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5: John Forslund, Jimmy Fox, Nick Olchek back with you here in Raleigh. Game one is over, and the Montreal Canadiens have an early lead in this best-of-seven Eastern Conference Final with a 6-2 win over the Carolina Hurricanes. And now going back to last week, you talk about home ice advantage. That's six straight on the road for everybody in these Stanley Cup playoffs.
6: You know what? A lot of times, especially in the first game of a series, the pressure's on that home team. You just touched on it, John, where you know it's a heavy favorite for the Carolina Hurricanes. So you play at home, you start at home. It was a difficult circumstance. I think there's no question that the Hurricanes will bring up the fact that they had 11 days off. They didn't have a good start. They tried to turn around in the second. But then I think the compliment has to switch to the Montreal Canadiens. In that third period, Montreal was precise. They were smart. They were well positioned. They were reading off each other. They were connected, especially defensively, and they shut it down in period number three.
5: So we started tonight with mindsets, right? So this is this youngest team in the playoffs, Montreal. I want you to go through their mindset now when this happens. And then the Hurricanes, who hit a speed bump for the first time.
6: I know what Martin St. Louis told us before the game, and he said, regardless of whether it's a loss or a win, it's about even keel. He talked about it as a player. He was not like that. He was high. He was low. He brought it up. I thought he said it perfectly before the game. He said, when you win a game in the playoffs, you think you're going to win the series. When you lose a game in the playoffs, you think you're going to lose the game in the series. You've got to make sure you stay on that even keel. Get right. Some balance. And I think this team, the Canadiens, have gone through that. Having said that, there is no way the Hurricanes are going to be as bad in Game 2 as they were in Game 1, especially in that first period. No way.
5: No, they're a great team, and you're a great analyst. Outstanding. Great to be back with
6: you.
5: Thank you,
6: sir. Outstanding working with you, John.
5: Great
6: job. Thank
5: you. Want to thank everyone responsible for helping to get today's broadcast on the air. The executive producer of Sports USA is Larry Kahn. 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Studio engineer back at Sports USA Studios, Mike Martinez and Dan Lynch. Once again, our final score in Game 1, the Montreal Canadiens 6, the Carolina Hurricanes 2. For Jimmy Fox, Nick Olchek, and our entire Sports USA crew, this is John Forslund. Thanks so much for joining us. Rob Brender is coming up next with the post-game show. 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
7: I am your flight attendant. 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
7: I'm sure some of you out there are probably nervous flyers. Never worry about a damn thing until a flight attendant is worried. You may be going through bumps and whatnot, and if she's doing her nails, sitting in her little jump seat, don't sweat a damn thing.
8: Sure. Trust me, I'm your flight attendant, and while we went through some turbulence last night, maybe dropped 200 feet, plane ain't going down. Carter Hart played his off last night. I'm your flight attendant. He can't play better than he played last night. And it's going to be okay.
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8: When I was 50, my whole life fell apart. 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

0: 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Still late Thursday in the West. 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And the Ben Maller Show podcast. A lot of stuff to listen to. A lot of crap to listen to. Yes. Not crap. I mean, I say that in the kindest term. Back to it. All right, back to it we go. Got to pay off the always popular
1: Who
0: Am I game. This is where we pretend to be somebody else. Thus, we call it the Who Am I game. Here we go. So the Knicks, Jalen Brunson had 14 assists. We are told that is the most by a New York player in a playoff game since me. Who am I?
1: Who?
0: That would be the question. And what would the answer be? We go to the great unwashed members of the Maller Militia to find out. Burger Man says Dwight Schrute is the answer. Well, he is in the office. Jay Scoop, guessed by Shane in Des Moines.
1: Who?
0: Milkman Mike in Colorado says Susan Waldman and Doris Burke. The correct answer. Yikes. That's not, you're not wrong, Milkman Mike, with what you're saying there. Doug Hefferman from
1: Who?
0: Rob the Goat Man. Peyton Elizabeth, who is 22 today. What an old woman. My God, 22. That's from Late Night Drug Tester. Who else do we have? Let's see. Paige down. Alf, the alien opiner, cheated. Bad job by him. King Roy says Stephen Colbert. Yeah, I see all these people freaking out.
2: Never heard of him.
0: I guess they had his last show. I guess that was.
3: Yeah, he's been canceled.
0: Yeah.
3: Because he made fun of the president.
0: He wasn't very good. I don't know. He was bad. I don't know what the problem is. Like, you know, if he did a good show, he wouldn't have gotten canceled. Far Out Dave says Andy Griffith is the answer. Mr. Nice Guy going with Teddy Higuera, Brewers legend. Just Josh says Alexa Bliss. It must be Friday. Bill Bradley, guessed by Analog Al. Robbie the Mariner fan is going with the great Dr. Seuss. I don't remember that. I thought I read every Dr. Seuss book, but I don't remember the one that Robbie sent. My mom must have kept me from that book. Dante got this right. Bad job by him. Brian Trottier from Doc Dan in Minnesota. Who else do we have? Page down. Dante got it right. Supermarket C says, if you really block me, that might be the weakest blocking I've ever heard since Marcel. Yeah. Did you actually think I was going to block you? Are you that naive? My God. It's a bad job by you. I can't block you because I want some more of that tiramisu next time we have a meet and greet. And his wife brought some tiramisu a couple years ago.
2: So, yes. So,
0: you know, I had to wait to eat it, of course, because I've got this weird diet. Brad Doherty.
2: Injected.
0: Guessed by Big Lou. He's on number two. Sean in the Valley of the Sun, who's been listening for forever, says Othella Harrington is his answer. He-Man from Gunner in Minnesota.
1: He blew me off.
0: Dr. J, guessed by Johnny Q. Not Schroeder, but Schroeder is the, not Schroeder, but Schroeder is the answer. Who else do I have? Let's see, Paige down. I don't know if we can read that one on the air. Josh is going with Mark Jackson. Maller Prop Guy says Steve from Manhattan is the answer. The GOAT, Will Harris, guessed by Scrooge. Well, the question again, Knicks guard Jalen Brunson, 14 assists, most by a Knicks player in a playoff game since me. Who am I? Lorena, do you have an answer, Lorena?
3: Dumbledore.
0: Okay, fine answer. Unfortunately, no, that's incorrect. The correct answer would be Charlie Ward. Charlie Ward in 1998, Game 5 against the Miami Heat, 1998. Now, the last Knicks player with more than 14 assists, because Charlie Ward had 14, the last Knicks player with more was Mark Jackson in 1992. Against the Michael Jordan Chicago Bulls in 1992, so it's been a minute. I saw Charles Barkley was complaining about all the streaming channels in the NBA, and while I think that's kind of a weak argument, I do agree the problem you have is a lot of people don't know where the games are, and if people don't know where to get your product, it's bad for your product. 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So that's. 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
19: The New York Knicks defeated the Cleveland Cavaliers 109-93 in Game 2 of the Eastern Conference Finals. New York shot 52% from the field, had 32 assists, and all starters ended in double digits.
20: Nothing. We just didn't make shots. I loved everything about the looks we got. And some days you just miss the open ones. Got great looks. Sometimes we're in and out. Sometimes we're short. Offensively, I'm not worried at all.
19: That was Cavaliers star Donovan Mitchell, who ended with 26 points. Game 3 between the Thunder and the Spurs will tip off on Friday at 8:30 Eastern time. OKC star Jalen Williams is questionable with a hamstring injury. Spurs guard De'Aaron Fox and teammate Dylan Harper are also listed as questionable. At the Stanley Cup playoffs, the Canadians outscored the Hurricanes 6-2 in Game 1 of the East Final. And in baseball, the Diamondbacks walked it off against the Rockies 2-1. I'm Monty Bolaños.
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0: 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A reminder, we got Sports Jeopardy coming up in a couple minutes here. And in addition, the weekend does not kick off until we have the fifth hour podcast. That'll be up later today. And the highest honor bestowed to anyone in radio has been given. Not a Marconi Award, something even bigger than that. 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So check that out. The Ben Maller Show podcast will be up shortly after we get done. 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Very long. So check it out. The Ben Maller Show podcast. It's omnipresent. It's available wherever you get your podcast. Thank you, thank you, thank you.
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0: So Sports Jeopardy time. I did want to mention Robert Saleh is the head coach in the NFL who overhauled the Tennessee Titans dining facilities based on some, like, fad diet pseudoscience stuff. I guess one of the things he did is he got rid of all seed oils in the building, and there was some other stuff in there, and it just led to a field day, a dog pile of people goofing on Robert Saleh. Let's welcome in our contestants, though. We have Brandon from Kansas City who's going to play. Hello, Brandon. Welcome.
6: What's up, Benny? How's it going, man? 2 days in a row. Let's go.
0: Okay, you're going to play Sports Jeopardy, and then Lorena picked line one or two, Lorena?
7: Two hung up, so.
8: Number one.
0: It appears number one would be the answer, as Mitch and Mankato hung up. So Nick is in the Commonwealth. Hello, Nick. Welcome. Oh, boy.
8: I put him on the wrong side.
0: Okay, here we go. Hello, Nick.
9: Hey, good morning, Ben. Happy Friday.
0: Hey, Friday, big weekend ahead here, Nick. Okay, you ready to do this, pal?
9: Yeah. Yes, sir.
0: All right, Sports Jeopardy, gentlemen. The categories are: if the man could talk, it takes two, and the monarchy. Now, Brandon, you were on the air first, so please pick your category.
6: We'll go with it takes two.
0: Okay, I will name the receiver, gentlemen. Your name is your buzzer. I will name the receiver. You tell me the quarterback that threw them the most touchdowns. All right, $200. Your name is your buzzer, gentlemen. Good luck. And again, I'll name the receiver. Tell me the quarterback that threw them the most touchdowns. He's a Detroit Lions legend, Calvin Megatron Nick. Johnson. Nick.
9: Matt Stafford.
0: That is correct. Matthew Stafford. All right, $400. I'll name the receiver. Tell me the quarterback that threw them the most touchdown passes. 49er legend, Jerry Rice.
9: Nick. Joe Montana.
0: No. All right.
6: Brandon.
0: Would you like to? What?
7: Yeah, he said Brandon.
0: Go ahead. He said the right. I couldn't hear him.
7: No, he just said his name.
8: He said his name.
0: All right. What's the answer? I can't hear. What?
6: Steve Young.
0: Yeah, there you go. Steve Young. That's right. All right. Again, it takes two. I'll name the receiver. Tell me the quarterback that threw them the most touchdowns at Sports Jeopardy. How about Minnesota Viking legend Randy Moss?
9: Nick.
6: Brandon.
0: Nick.
7: What? Nick. Only Nick talk.
0: Nick.
9: Dante Culpepper.
0: That is correct. Dante Culpepper. All right. $800. I'll name the receiver. Tell me the quarterback threw the most touchdown passes to him. 49er legend T.O. Terrell Owens.
6: Brandon. Steve Young.
0: No. All right. And you want to steal, Nick? No? All right, it's Jeff Garcia. Enjoy your holiday weekend.
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25: Brunson sets a screen. Brunson gets Strus. Up near the top of the key. Bob to shoot. Crossover left hand. Kicks it to Hart. Left corner three. Got another one. Josh Hart, the sniper of the night. 5-for-10 from downtown. He's got 24 points for the Knicks, lead by 16.
24: You heard it all on the Knicks Radio Network. Hart ended with a playoff career high 26 points and 7 assists as the Knicks defeated the Cavs 109-93. In the Stanley Cup playoffs, the Canadiens outscored the Hurricanes 6-1 in Game 1 of the East Final, handing Carolina their first loss of the postseason. In baseball, the Blue Jays blanked the Yankees 2-0, Braves outscored the Marlins 9-3, and the Diamondbacks have now won 5 in a row after walking it off against the Rockies 2-1. And in NFL news, reigning MVP Matthew Stafford and the Rams have reached an agreement on a one-year extension. I'm Monty Bolaños.
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10: 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And every Wednesday morning at 8 throughout the Stanley Cup playoffs, we've got head coach Jared Bednar.
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0: 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We gotta have it.
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0: 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And every Wednesday morning at 8 throughout the Stanley Cup playoffs, we've got head coach Jared Bednar.
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0: 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Coach Bednar, Wednesday morning at 8 with Mosier, Lombardi, and Kane.
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0: Frozen, a cup of Joe, Fox Sports Radio, LeVar Arrington, Brady Quinn, Jonas Knox with you here. Coming up top of next hour, we are going to tell you about somebody who's setting records on and off the field in the NFL. That'll be yours a little over 10 minutes from now here on FSR. 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
1: Sometimes you can't get to everything in the world of sports or entertainment. Good thing the guys are here to bring you in case you missed it.
0: Guys, in case you missed this, there's some speculation. Again, this is where AI has stepped in and just thrown everybody for a loop. We talked about it a little bit yesterday, where you don't know what you can believe. This seems to be pretty real, but I could also see that this would be some sort of fake generated video of apparently Carter Bryant of the Spurs, who used a public bathroom mid-game during game two of their matchup with the Thunder. I'm under the impression, I've never been to that arena, so I'm under the impression that there would be some bathrooms for players, but it does show him in the bathroom leaving what I'm assuming is a urinal or a stall. Pick your poison, going to the sink, washing his hands, and then walking out in full uniform. I don't know whether or not this is a real video, but it is kind of bizarre that a player would use a public bathroom. And maybe it's a suite bathroom, or maybe it's, exclusive seating area where they've got private bathrooms and he just got a little bit lost. But apparently that is the speculation, that Carter Bryant went and used the bathroom, public bathroom, in the middle of a game.
2: Var, thoughts on this?
3: No. You go ahead, Q.
2: I would have figured you might have done this before. You might have had a story somewhere along these lines.
3: I told you I'm not an away game type of guy, and on top of
2: even
3: that,
2: even for number one.
3: Well, yeah, number one, yeah, of course. But I just don't see the relevance in Jonas trying to create this like elitism of athletes. Like, a guy can't be normal enough if he has to go to the restroom.
0: It's the middle of the game.
3: Can't use a normal. What if it was closer than the locker room?
0: But he's in full uniform.
2: Who cares what he's wearing?
3: What if it was closer? Right. What if it was closer than the locker room?
2: When you think professional athletes aren't people? We're people too. We got to go to the bathroom just like everyone else.
3: He really just painted a horrible picture of us. I mean, it was really, really bad. It was crazy bad. But whatever. We can't use regular restrooms.
2: We run out of gas when we're driving our cars. If we're late to flights, headed to the airport, there's all kinds of stuff. We're just like everyone else.
0: I would assume that you would be able to get to the player's locker room quicker than the public restroom. I would assume you could make a beeline for that, and they'd go, yeah, go take care of business. When Lamar Jackson had the runs that game, he didn't go, drop the kids off in some stall in the stadium in Baltimore.
3: Assume that, but that might not be true. There might be there's 100% a closer bathroom. 100%. I won't say 100%. But it's probably pretty high.
2: I would say, some of our furry friends would say there's bathrooms everywhere.
3: Everywhere.
2: I mean, I got a puppy. Trust me. I got a puppy right now. Are. He would tell me the corner of that desk right there is his next urinal.
0: Oh, it's still a problem?
2: Only when he's not, someone's not paying attention to him. He'll
3: shadow.
0: I heard Adam Carolla say this, and this is gonna probably alienate.
3: That's the gymnast coach,
0: Adam Carolla.
3: Yeah, who is that?
0: No.
2: What?
0: No.
2: Oh. Are you thinking of Bella Caroli?
0: from the 80s and 90s.
2: They couldn't look any different. That's right. An all-time mix-up. That's great. That was awesome. Var, you are the best for things like this.
0: Was that Leisha's coach? Was he still around when she was?
2: No, God, no, no. He was there for like Carrie Strug and Dawes and everyone.
0: So Adam Carolla, this is going to alienate the female portion of the audience, but I just, because it's really hard to relate to this, but it's so true. Right. He said,
2: "You ready, Lorena?
0: He
2: brace
0: said,
2: yourself,
0: you,
2: Lorena."
0: He said, "When you buy a house and you own a home, once a month, go outside." and take a leak. He goes, just right out in the open. He goes, because that's freedom as a man. Just being able to go out. And he said he told a buddy of his to do it, and his buddy called back and was like, man, you're right. It just makes you feel good. There's something about it to where you can just walk outside and just take care of business whenever you please. Side of the road. I know some people that are doing it at a gas station. They're pumping gas. They'll just open the door and just let it fly. You know?
2: That's happened. I thought you were going to say to do it for, like, not allowing pests or other animals to kind of come near your property, eat flowers and stuff. I've heard people say that.
0: Does that work?
2: Like, you got to mark your territory. I don't know. I've done it before, although I'm not sure it's really made any difference.
3: I've done it on insects and stuff like that.
4: Huh?
3: Aim! Aim! 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
13: The New York Knicks defeated the Cleveland Cavaliers 109-93 in Game 2 of the Eastern Conference Finals. New York shot 52% from the field, had 32 assists, and all starters ended in double digits.
14: Nothing. We just didn't make shots. I loved everything about the looks we got. Some days you just miss the open ones. We got great looks. Sometimes we're in and out. Sometimes we're short. Offensively, I'm not worried at all.
13: That was Cavaliers star Donovan Mitchell, who ended with 26 points. Game 3 between the Thunder and the Spurs will tip off on Friday at 8:30 Eastern time. OKC star Jalen Williams is questionable with a hamstring injury. Spurs guard De'Aaron Fox and teammate Dylan Harper are also listed as questionable. At the Stanley Cup playoffs, the Canadiens outscored the Hurricanes 6-2 in Game 1 of the East Final. And in baseball, the Diamondbacks walked it off against the Rockies 2-1. I'm Monty Bolaños.
15: Good morning to all.
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16: It's Two Pros and a Cup of Joe, Fox Sports Radio, LeVar Arrington, Brady Quinn, Jonas Knox with you here. 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Hey, Lorena, being the team mom, dressing the place up and making it look pretty. I don't even know what you call those things that wrap around the toilet in a bathroom. What are they called? Like toilet rugs, toilet carpet?
17: Yeah.
16: Lorena went out and bought a like an AstroTurf.
17: Like a puppy pee pad.
16: Yeah.
17: But it looks like grass.
16: Yeah,
17: it looks
18: all
17: like
18: the puppies. So that's essentially what you're calling all the talent. 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
17: Well, if the collar fits.
16: Dang. It was a
19: collar.
0: Hey yo,
16: it was necessary.
18: I mean, I would have a rebuttal back, but I'm gonna withhold. All right, I'm not gonna be not gonna do it. Everyone thinks I'm gonna do.
17: I just want to say though, Jonas, he needs this. He needs this because he's been so disgusted by the puddles in front of the toilet lately. I feel like this is going to get the point across.
18: First off, Jonas goes to the bathroom so often, he's partially to blame.
17: Oof.
16: Hey, yo.
18: He's not able to be accurate with that dislocated kneecap. Hey. He's just spraying everywhere.
16: Hey, real talk. When I get in there, there's a...
19: Real talk.
16: There's... Sometimes you need a canoe to get to where you want to go.
19: Hey, you need a canoe?
16: And
19: real talk.
16: Lorena has just dressed the place up and made the place look nice. You know, there's nothing wrong with classing up a radio station every now and again, you know?
18: Yeah, good luck.
16: I mean, this show, like, I'll say this. For anybody that thinks we're prima donnas or divas, this show has done shows from a lot of odd, maybe not the most sanitary places in the world, I would say.
18: All right, name some.
16: Well, you guys specifically, broom closet next to a container of Comet.
18: Not according to Iowa Sam, but yeah.
16: I would say, where else? Let's see. Look, when we did the Orange Bowl, they weren't even expecting us the last day. They didn't even know we were going to be in the lobby there. So if we didn't have a Wi-Fi connection and didn't manually connect up with the Comrex, we just weren't going to have a show that day because there was no studio. That wasn't happening. We've done some, you know, the bar in Dublin. Some would say maybe not the most sanitary with Guinness and whiskey
18: Busker's
16: spilled
18: bar?
16: All over the place.
18: Why are you?
16: I loved it, man. Dude. But I'm just saying, there's
18: that's a low blow, and that's not accurate.
16: I'm just, you know, there's been some odd.
18: You're just
16: places
18: trying to name places we've
16: from.
18: Been, but we haven't, you know, ventured out that much.
16: Yeah. Well, maybe we'll do it. And then we got the Super Bowl in L.A., and who knows what that's going to hold for us. You know, because the one in San Francisco, what we walked out to every morning, something tells me L.A.'s going to have a beat.
17: Live from Skid Row.
16: Yeah.
17: It's two pros and a cup of Joe.
16: Yeah. We are Fox
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23: 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Here comes another incredible hour of Denver Sports Talk on the station where you get it all.
1: 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It's 6 in the morning with Brett King. Here's Brett.

0: tonight. I know that with the way that the Avalanche have gone about their business the entire year, this to me comes down to one simple factor and one simple detail. For a team who's been the number one team in hockey since the season started on October, what was it, Nelly? The 7th or the 14th? Whatever it was. You've been the number one team in hockey for that long, that extended of a stretch since, I'll get you the official one here, October 7th, with a win over the Los Angeles Kings. Do you trust them or not? And I think that's what it comes down to. That's how I'm basing my analysis, or whatever you want to call it, my feelings heading in towards Game 2 tonight. Do you trust the team that's been the best in hockey? And here's what's interesting. Going into these two respective series that are left in the NHL, two teams were seen as overwhelming favorites. Both of those teams lost their initial games. Funny enough, the Avs played much better than what Carolina did in their game. But Carolina, who has swept their way through the postseason, loses to Montreal 6-2 last night, including giving up four goals in the first period alone. Weird start. Seth Jarvis scores 30 seconds into the game for Carolina. And then 30 seconds later, Cole Caulfield scores. And then it's three more before the end of the first for Montreal, and they basically have the game in hand. Once you get deeper into the postseason, things get a little bit more weird. Now, I still think talent overall is going to be the main sort of thrust of what results that you get. Hockey is a little bit different, in which the best team doesn't always win. Basketball is probably the best example you're going to get of who is more talented. Well, that team is going to move on. Typically, that sport does a really good job of finding who's best up and down the roster and kind of going from there. Hockey, you can run into hot goalies. You can run into a little bit of puck luck stuff. All of that can be a factor. But do you trust this team or not? And I do. I think that this team has the right combination of talent and hunger and want to and all of the different things that you need to create whatever championship recipe you're talking about. But do they have your trust? And to me, the answer is yes. This is not about Las Vegas. Las Vegas is a good team. We know they're a good team. But do you think the Avs have the ability to bounce back? Bednar thinks so. He said as much in the post game from a couple of days ago. Well, what gives you the belief that they're going to bounce back then, Coach?
1: History. It's not like we haven't lost games this year and bounced back. You know, I was saying this morning, generally when we address things as a group that we need to be better at, and give them like clear direction, we are usually better at them. You know, that's another big break. And it, like, even at times, good decisions, good puck decisions tonight were mis-executed and led to some trouble against in all three zones. And then some of our decisions, it just looked like we weren't seeing it quick enough. I got a lot of belief in the group. I'm not panicking about it, but next game's obviously a big game.
0: Here's what's really interesting. I think you can kind of get the vibe of a series depending on what the players... first of all, not so much what they say, but the tone in which they say it after a game. I'll give you an example. When the Timberwolves won Game 2 against the Nuggets earlier this postseason, and Jade McDaniels called everybody out, that's the tone of somebody who thinks they're going to win the series. That's what it is. It suggests I am so confident in mine, in our abilities, that it doesn't matter what I say to piss you off. There's nothing you can do about it anyway. Turns out that's the case. That's correct. And I think if you base a lot of things off of tone, you can kind of get a sense, and I get that it's subjective, but you can kind of get a sense of how teams feel about their matchups and their chances. And I was curious what it was going to sound like for a lot of Avs players after that game. Remember, it's going into it, you played 9 playoff games, you won 8 of them. You really had no opportunity to face some real adversity yet. Forget the postseason, really throughout the entire season. You've led from start to finish. Best team in the league the entire regular season. You now get to the postseason. You're 8-1 to start through 2 rounds. But for the first time, you trail in a series, and you drop a game at home. And you do it to a good team in Vegas. And I just wanted to know the tone of how they sounded. Well, here's your best player on the roster. Here's how he sounded.
2: Yeah, we had chances. You know, they didn't do a whole lot either. It was kind of a nothing game, and then they got a few goals. And really good team, obviously, but I thought we did a lot of damage to ourselves. Yeah, just guys kind of everywhere. Execution, like I said, needs to be better. And, you know, obviously we're capable of being a lot better than that.
0: That does not sound like somebody who thinks that a team just figured them out. First of all, the tone. They got
3: You're talking to my guy all wrong. It's wrong tone.
2: Yeah, we had chances. You know, they didn't do a whole lot either. It was kind of a...
0: Yeah, we had chances. They didn't do a whole lot either. You know, they got a couple of goals. That is not somebody who's like, oh, God, we have to now figure out a way to counteract what they're doing. All I'm telling you is, I have full faith and trust within the leadership within the organization, from front office to coach to Landeskog, McKinnon, everybody like that. The one wrench that is thrown in all of this is the Kel McCarr question. Any team who is missing a player of his caliber is obviously going to be sort of battling uphill a little bit. It doesn't mean that the Avalanche are incapable of winning this series. I saw Biz on a podcast, his podcast, Spittin' Chiclets, was saying he doesn't think the Avs have a shot if Kel McCarr doesn't play. And I wholeheartedly disagree. I think that Kel McCarr is hugely, because I'd be an idiot not to, important to your success. But I do think the Avs are built in a manner that they could... they're capable of overcoming even an injury to somebody of that caliber. It certainly doesn't make it any easier, but they're capable of doing it. They have enough pieces. The issue with Kale right now is this. It all kind of felt like Kale was going to be able to give it a go in game one. And he didn't. My question now is, well, how much is 2 more days going to help you? If you got a shoulder problem that kept you out 48 hours ago, is that time really enough to go out and say, today it's okay? I don't know. I think you have to operate under the assumption that Kale's just not coming back in the series, or at least not early in this series. That's the way that I do it. I don't know how much 48 hours is going to help a shoulder problem, whatever that problem may be. And so you're going to need, and this is why I think the most important thing you can do when a big player goes down with an injury, it is not the responsibility of his replacement to step up in place of him. This is not going to be on the backs of guys like Jack Eichon or whoever's going to play as D-man if Kale can't go tonight. This falls on the shoulders of your top players. They're the ones that need to elevate their game more. I put the absence of Makar, if he doesn't play again tonight, that now becomes about McKinnon. It becomes about Brock Nelson. It becomes about Landeskog. It becomes about Lekkonen and Nichushkin and those kind of guys. If they can't pick up their game, you can't ask somebody who's been mostly in the AHL this year, you're the one that needs to step up and pick up the slack. No. You look at any other sport, if the Nuggets are playing a game and Jamal Murray's out, it's not on Jalen Pickett to step his game up. It's on Joker. It's on Aaron Gordon. It's on Christian Brown. In football, if Cortland Sutton's out of the lineup, it's not who would be somebody that's down the depth chart? Little Jordan Humphrey's responsibility to go out and elevate his game. It's on Bo Nix, and it's going to be on Jaylen Waddle, and it's going to be on guys like that.
4: I want Lil Jordan. If we had 22 Lil Jordans, we'd be fine, Brett.
0: Be a slower team. They'd be big, but not quite as quick. That's what I'm getting at, though. Like, to me, this is, if you can get a Brock Nelson game, you win. That's the way I look at it. And Brock Nelson has been such an interesting sort of figure, and I want to get more details into this in just a couple of minutes. But I do think that he holds this sort of secret sauce with the plugs, as Vic would say, to taking the Avs game to another level. And so I want to get to that in just a couple of minutes. We broadcast from the Backus and Shanker Studios, Serious Lawyers for the Seriously Injured. Now, again, weird start to both of these series. Two teams who are seen as the overwhelming favorites to win the Western Conference Final and the Eastern Conference Final play Game 1 at home, and they both lose Game 1 at home. Carolina, you know, you have to imagine having 2 weeks in between games probably led to a lot of that, especially the start to it. I mean, what's weird, they get the goal 30 seconds into the game, only to have one scored back on them in the next 30 seconds, and then give up about four more before the end of the period, or sorry, three more before the end of the period. But this is somebody where you look at the postseason that Frederik Andersen has had for Carolina, and he hasn't given up more than two in any game. He's had two shutouts along the way. His save percentage was somewhere like 940 heading into that game, and then he makes only 16 saves on 21 shots. I think it's probably extended break not being in a rhythm there. And like I do with the Avs, I think that Carolina's going to come back and do this too. I think they'll come back and win. But for me, a key to the Avs, you want to watch your game elevate. There's a certain guy that you can point to that has had a lack of production, that if he picks up his game and even just a little tick, I think it makes a huge difference in the feel of this series. And we'll get to it in just a couple of minutes. Stick around.
5: 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We gotta have it.
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6: Got a crash here on the C-470 eastbound off-ramp to northbound I-25. It's blocking the right lane of the ramp. Other than that, really not seeing any other issues right now. No delays either. Volume is pretty low. 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
7: 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Brett Kane.

getting at. I think Brock Nelson is hugely important, and here's why. Brock Nelson was someone that, you know, when you're playing second-line center minutes, you get this big contract extension, and he does a lot of things really well, and I don't want to act like he doesn't. He's really adept defensively. I think that he creates chances. He's just not finishing right now, but bottom line is this. You've played 10 playoff games. He's a second-line center. He's got 3 points. Two of them are empty netters. That's not enough. It's not. And if you remember, middle of the season, Brock Nelson really started to take off. He was playing at one of the highest levels of anybody in that sort of December, January pre-Olympic break run. Slow start to the year, but then when you saw his game pick up, especially in December, he had an 8-goal, 14-point December. Then he had a 12-goal, 18-point January. If you get that kind of production, and what kind of sucks is when he was on that stretch, that's when the Avs were missing Landeskog and missing Lehkonen and I think had a little bit of regular season fatigue heading into that pre-Olympic break, so it's not like they were winning a ton at that time. But if you get that sort of production now in the postseason, half of that, I think it's a huge difference, because here's what's happened so far. You have, throughout the course of this postseason, gotten production from your top line. Nathan MacKinnon had a goal in every single game against Minnesota. You have gotten production from your bottom six. I think your third and fourth lines have been excellent at not just giving you a shot to win, but straight up winning their matchups with some dominance. They're the one line that's kind of been like sort of floating. And again, take whoever you want on that line, whether it's him, Nichushkin, whoever. They've done things well. But when you're in that spot in the lineup, you need to find a way to produce some points. You got to throw some things in the back of the net. You got to get some goals. And that's what I'm waiting for them. And if they start to pick that up, then look the hell out. The Avs overall, I think, need to reestablish their dominance. They're the kind of team that if they want to bury you or they get a

0: chance to bury you, they will. And there's no more motivation you need than going down 0-1 in a series where you lost your first game on home ice. If you were to stack these teams up side by side on paper, the Avs are the better team. And I think tonight, go out early, and I really just want to pepper Carter Hart. I want to see how he responds. Carter Hart, who has had a really good run here in the postseason, he has been a guy that was given an opportunity late in the year to take over for Vegas, and to his credit, has done really well with the opportunity. But he hasn't been some sort of like absolute brick wall. He was like that against Anaheim, I'd say. But Anaheim is not necessarily a team that's going to just overwhelm you with offensive talent. They got a couple of good players, but as far as household, if we did a fantasy draft and each team had a first-round draft pick, how many guys from Anaheim would go? I don't know. The series against Utah was an interesting one. So Carter Hart gets his credit for playing really, really well. Here's what he did in that first round against Utah. He gave up 2 in game 1, then 3-4-4-4, and then 1 to close the series out. Carter Hart can be had. And I think if the Avs come out with an aggression early in the game and an effort to not just get pucks on net, but make sure you find the proper lanes. Vegas really good at getting down, blocking shots, not getting it through traffic. Find a lane to get it to the front of the net. See if you can get a rebound, create chaos in front of him. Just make it more difficult. You know, I don't want to say that they made it easy on Carter Hart in game 1, because they didn't. I think there was a bunch of moments where Carter Hart just made really, really tough saves. And you had to. I want absolute mayhem in front of him tonight. And I want it from the start. And you got to be a little bit careful with it. You can't be undisciplined, but you got to play aggressive. The undisciplined stuff was something that happened in game 1 that was a rarity. They gave up a lot of odd man rushes in a way that they haven't done through most of this postseason. Made some ill-advised decisions in moments that you couldn't do it. And I would say some prime examples of it. And I guess, I got a phone call from Lindahl yesterday, Nelly. I think JML was on with Kreckman Lindahl yesterday, and they were talking about the play that I was kind of hyper-focused on just because I don't understand it, which is Malinsky at the end of that power play just trying to fire one with a couple of seconds left. The one that gets deflected goes the other direction, and now Vegas is up 3-0. So see if you can find that for me.
1: I can't read!
0: Thank you, Andy. But the undisciplined stuff of, we all know it was sort of a flop embellishment, whatever, but Ross Colton can't put himself in a position to go to the box right after you give up a 1-0 lead. You can't take a penalty out of frustration. You need to, if you're going to take a penalty, which I hope you don't, but if you're going to, it has to be aggressively within the context of the game, trying to get the puck, something like that. In the case of Malinsky is somebody that if Cale Makar is out of the lineup, you have to be extra careful and I would say deliberate with every action that you're making on the ice. And one of those things can't be, hey, we're getting towards the end of the power play, I'm going to sort of panic throw this thing at the net and just hope something cool happens. And instead, puck bounces over the top, goes the other direction, and then you got a 2-on-1 going the other way. Where Howden, somehow again finds himself right position, right time. I know it's not technically a shorthanded goal, but it felt like it. So stay aggressive without getting too far over your skis. But try your damnedest to stay out of the box again and make Vegas beat you 5-on-5. Because I do think at the end of the day, when you have these two teams facing off against each other in a straight-up talent-for-talent, hat-on-hat, who's going to win, I think the Avs come out on that on top every single time. Don't allow the other factors to be huge variables in the equation. Texture says, I want Burns to QB the power play so badly, throwing pucks on net. I don't know if you need that. You don't need necessarily on the power play somebody that's just throwing pucks on net. I mean, what makes Bakar so good on that first power play unit, and maybe if you're talking about second power play, that's fine. But the first power play unit is that Makar is able to manipulate traffic in a way to get McKinnon into some open space, and then he has room to operate, which can suck defenders in another spot, which can get somebody else open. It's not so much you just need to throw the puck on net. You need somebody who's going to be threatening enough to draw attention so that other guys, namely McKinnon and Natchez, can start to weave and find open space, and that's how you can create some really, really good opportunities. Now, second power play unit, you want Burns out there just to throw some stuff on net? Sure, go ahead. But bottom line is, like, I don't know how you guys feel. I feel really confident heading into tonight, and maybe I end up with egg on my face on Monday. I don't know. But I do feel that way. Like, very easily, I could see the Avs winning tonight, going to Vegas on Sunday, winning that game, and taking control of the series again. Not saying that's going to happen, but I do think that there's a scenario that is not unlikely where that can be the case. Here's what we haven't truly found yet, and this is what I'm kind of excited to see. We haven't found a desperate Avs team. We've seen desperation from others. You know, last series, game 3 against Minnesota, you saw a desperate Minnesota team that came out and played really well against the Avs and dominated them. And the Avs weren't desperate going into game 4, but they were motivated more than they have been in a while. And they go by, or they go out in game 4, bam, give me this, thank you very much, see you later. It's 3-1, this series is over. But I think the idea of facing an Avs with an Avs team that has a little bit of desperation now is a very, very scary thing if you're an opposing team, because it hasn't happened yet. Like, there's two things, and this is, again, sort of dating back to yesterday and the tone that me and Moj had and with a few people who had dissenting opinions on this. I don't think that me and Moj were freaking yesterday. Disappointed, of course. But I think we both have a belief that this team mentally is not the type of team that will crumble. They're the type of team that will rise to the moment and be like, yeah, did we get smacked in the mouth a little bit in game 1? Yes, but watch what's going to happen in game 2. That's the feel. Because they have, when this team has been healthy, had the ability to bounce back at virtually every step that we've seen. They're not a team that loses consecutively very often. I mean, look, to kind of start the year, when they were on that run of, you know, what did they have? One regulation loss or two regulation losses going all the way into the new year? It took until January 4th for them to get their third regulation loss of the season. And then you had that weird stretch of sort of a couple of key guys injured, regular season fatigue. They just don't, they don't have typically really bad back-to-back performances. They bounce back. But I just have belief that this team is, I think they just got it upstairs, in between the ears. I think there's the correct tone and tenor that's needed from a team that's going to be facing a little bit of adversity here for the first time all season. And I think they have the mental makeup to respond in the proper way, much like they did after Minnesota beat them in Game 3. I mean, what's the old adage? A series never really starts until somebody wins on the road. Well, in the case of the Minnesota series, you take the first two at home, that crazy 9-6 game to start things out. You dominate Game 2, you win 5-2. You get your butt handed to you in Game 3. Minnesota, good team, desperate, backs against the wall, had to win. They beat you up. And that's why Game 4 was so interesting to me. If Minnesota were to win Game 4 last series, all that happens is you go back to square one. You go back to zero. Series tied 2-2. You go back at home. Let's start this thing over again. And I was wondering, how did the Avs respond going into Game 4? And they played arguably their best game of the entire series. They were excellent with the ability to bounce back. And now, I think they face an even more tense situation against Vegas, knowing if they go down 0-2, this thing's a disaster. And I just think they respond. They'll respond in kind. The Morning Sprint is going to be live from the penalty box for Morning Skate today. You're not going to want to miss a second of it. Here are the skates on the ice as background for Coach and Raj as they get you ready for Game 2 of the Western Conference Final. It's all powered by the Dan Kaplis Law Firm, a serious firm for serious cases. So, obviously, Game 2 tonight, 6 o'clock right here on 92.5.
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0: Your only local and live play-by-play coverage is right here on 92.5. As Birdo's going to have all the pregame action for you at 5:30, and then you have Connor and Riker on the call starting at 5:30 with pregame and 6 o'clock puck drop. It's weird because we're going to have this Game 2 and Game 3 before we talk about this again on Monday. And the question is, what do you think is going to happen in the next two games? Because there is not a scenario that I think anybody can envision where the Avs are down 0-3 heading into Monday. The question is, will it be 1-2 or 2-1 in the case of the Avs? Which way are you going to try and battle? And I think the win happens tonight. And I don't know what happens on Sunday. But would not surprise me at all is if the Avs kind of go out pedal to the metal tonight, take it to them, and then get a little bit of momentum heading into Sunday. So a lot more to discuss with this as we move along. Stick around.
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13: Still pretty quiet here on the morning drive. Do have a stall here blocking the right lane of the ramp from eastbound C-470 to northbound I-25. Other than that, we just have the usual busy spots like I-25 southbound through downtown Denver, I-270 westbound between Quebec and Vasquez. 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
0: Couple of texts coming through here. Are you guys going to be working on Monday, Memorial Day? You darn right we are. We will have all of our shows on Monday recapping the action from over the weekend, including tonight's game and Sunday's game. So, tune in. Whatever you're going to be doing on Memorial Day, if you're going to be outside doing yard work, hanging out at the reservoir, I don't know what you guys do. 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
14: No scrambles. No best ofs. No worst ofs. We're going to be live and local, baby.
0: If you guys are on the golf course, turn us on. We'll keep you guys up to date. Go ahead, Nolan.
14: You know, before I worked in radio, and actually at one point I overlapped, I used to work in retail. And I'll do that thing comedians do where I don't tell you where I worked, but I say, hey, I won't tell you the name of the store where I worked, but yeah. It had to do with a big round circle where you aim a bow and arrow. Yeah. And boy, I'm pretty bad at picking industries where you get holidays off. Between retail and sports media, I mean, weekends and holidays aren't a thing because we got games to talk about.
0: That's right. I had a former co-host of mine who did that too. I don't know why people do this. You can just say the name of the company. It's okay. But he always used to say, got me to laugh a lot. He goes, I used to work for a roast beef establishment. Did they have the meats? Anyway. Couple texts. So, yes, we will be doing shows on Monday. Secondly, can you honestly say that this team has looked good in the playoffs, blowing the lead in game one to the Wild, going down 3 early in game 5, and now game 1? Yeah, I can tell you that they have been playing good hockey throughout the course of the postseason. And here's what I don't get, and this is, I mean, it's the playoffs, man. And hockey is just, it's different because when impactful plays happen, and we're talking about goals here, things, it's hard to compare. Like basketball, you can give up a 15-1 run, but it's not as pronounced and highlighted as something like giving up a couple of goals in a short span of time. Football, I suppose you can have like a pick six that changes things or whatever. But in the case of the Avs, they've won overall now 8 of 10 games in the postseason. Yeah, that's playing well. And to use Minnesota saying, well, they gave up a 3-goal lead, and yeah, that's not great. But gave up a 3-goal lead only to go on and win that game in game 1. And then they were down 3 in game 5 only to go on and win that game. And to not take into account, Minnesota's a really good hockey team. Like, you don't think that other teams are going to have a say in who wins and loses? And this is kind of going back to the idea, did you think you were going to breeze through 16 games and never lose? If you go back to 2022, you went 16-4. That is about as, from a record standpoint, as easy a run to a championship as you're going to have. It really is. To lose only 4 games in the playoffs in 4 different 7-game series, lose 4 total, is insane. And it still felt incredibly difficult. And I don't know what people are expecting. Like, you figure you've been here long enough, you've watched this team enough, you've watched playoff hockey enough to understand it's not going to be 60 straight minutes of perfection. You're going to be ass sometimes. That's just how sports work. That's how your job is, too. I suck a lot at this job. And sometimes I don't. Like, I'm sure when you're, I don't know what job you have, let's say you're a sales guy. I'm sure there's a week in which, you know what, we just didn't make any sales this week. And then another week where you make 5 of them. It's life. But when you play against good hockey teams, it's not going to be a breeze. You're going to have times in which you play like crap. And I even think in game 1... And I'll reiterate this. I don't think the Avs played a poor game in game 1. They had poor moments. But overall, outshot Vegas. I think the ice at and a majority of that game was tilted in your favor, despite the fact that you didn't have Kale McCarr. You made really, really bad mistakes that Vegas, because they're good, capitalized on.
14: Dumb question on that. Did you know that ice tilt was an actual stat? I had no idea. Mosier was talking about ice tilt percentage or something yesterday, and I thought that was just always a colloquialism we said. Like, yeah, the ice really tilted in the Avs' favor in the second period. How do you quantify ice tilt?
0: I just think it's like, do you have puck possession in the offensive zone? Is the other team just trying to dump it out? Do you have the I mean, Bednar talks about this all the time. This is a quantifiable stat. Do you have the better, how does he call it? Why am I blanking on this now? Dangerous scoring chances, essentially. It's high something. High percentage scoring chances. But it's like, are you more dangerous? Like, all of that is stuff that analytically, and analytics aren't perfect.
15: You ever done anything dangerous?
0: But they paint a pretty accurate picture most of the time. It's a set that you can go see, and it tells you a pretty good story. And I think the Avs, despite the fact that they were down what they were down in that game one, I don't think a 3-0 deficit was reflective of the tone and tenor of that game. It's just circumstance, and that's fine. That happens. But it's part of the reason why I believe that tonight is going to be the Avs kind of dictating pace. I think that stuff evens itself out in the wash. So 303-504-0925, just a couple other details here before we get to the top. The Rocks did lose last night, but an interesting wrinkle to the game, Zach Agnos, who has been somebody who has been solely a bullpen guy since being called up to the Rocks, was thrust into a starting role last night and pitched great. 5 innings, 1-hit baseball. Now, the Avs did lose, or I'm sorry, the Rockies did lose in the bottom of the ninth, which sucks. 2-1 game, just couldn't get the sticks rolling last night, but nobody really could. There was 10 combined hits in the game. The Rockies had 6 of them, but lose 2-1 in the bottom of the ninth. The Agnos start, though, very interesting. Struggled out of the bullpen for a good portion of this year. He was somebody that was really intriguing as he got the call-up last season, had a really, really good start to the year, and then somewhere around about mid-June, things started to blow up a little bit, and then he was giving up some runs and hits. Him as a starter, intriguing, I would say. But the Rocks still lose last night. And then, in basketball, it's amazing. I don't know how many times I've been able to say this, that in a 7-game series, the series was lost the first game. Because the Cavs are screwed. There's absolutely nothing they're going to be able to do against New York now. When they had that 22-point lead with 7.5 left in game one, and they blew it, there's no coming back from that. You had a chance to take total control of that series by dominating the Knicks in game one on their home floor, only to have them snatch your soul before the series really starts. And last night, it was just pure and utter domination by the Knicks, especially when the second half started. Like, I don't know what's going to happen in this Spurs and Thunder series, but they're going to be playing the Knicks in the final. And I do think whoever comes out of the West is going to be able to take care of the Knicks. But to the Knicks' credit, they play tough defensively. The Knicks, they got a lot of offensive talent on that team. Josh Hart goes off for 26 last night. But I don't think I've seen a team lose an entire series in a 7.5-minute stretch of game one of a series. It's crazy. We were just talking about analytics, by the way. Josh Hart, not a huge fan. Here's what he said.
16: I'm never a huge analytics guy. You know, at a certain point, they're a lamppost to a drunk person. You can lean on them, but it won't get you home. So at a certain point, you got to have a good feel for the game. I'm not going to lie, that was Gerald Wright, his quote, man. So shout out Jay Wright.
17: Wait, hold up. No, we're not moving on from that.
16: That's a great quote.
17: Oh, my God.
16: Analytics drunk, lamppost to a drunk person. It ain't going to get you home.
17: You can
16: lean on it, though.
17: I was with Cal, so I didn't hear that.
16: You ain't even go to college.
0: It is a good quote. Did he say lamppost to a drunk person or homeless person?
14: Lamppost to a drunk person. You can lean on it, but it's not going to get you home. The other one
0: I like it.
14: The other one I like is, I don't know if he's still doing his podcast thing, but when Robert Griffin III was full speed ahead podcasting, you remember he was the first guy to defend Russell Wilson?
0: Yeah.
14: And he had a line where he said, stats are like a bikini. They show you lots, but they still don't give you the full picture.
0: Right. 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Bunch to break down. 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Mojo Lombardi and Kane next.
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1: It's Mosher, Lombardi, and Kane.
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1: Here's Vic, Mark, and Brian.

0: I am so excited for tonight. I'm so excited. And here's the reason why. And Moj, we talked about this a bit yesterday. Hello, Vic. We haven't seen all year, from October 7th when the season started and the Avs beat the LA Kings to open up the year, to now May 22nd, Game 2 of the Western Conference Finals against Vegas. We have not seen a desperate Avs team. They haven't had to be. They've been the number one team in hockey all regular season. They start the postseason. They win 8 of their first 9 games, winning their first 2 series in 4 and 5 games. And now, for the first time, you get to see the Avs respond with a little bit of, like, pressure on them. And I think they're the kind of team that's built to respond in kind to what this moment is going to dictate. But if you go back, the closest that we got to it was Minnesota last round. You take a 2-0 lead. We saw what Minnesota looked like when their backs were against the wall and desperate. They crushed you in Game 3 because they had the motivation and you didn't. And in that little instance, I think just a small dose of, let's not let Minnesota get this series evened up. The Avs played, I think, their best game of the postseason. I think you're in for one of those tonight. I think that's what they're going to do to Vegas. In a much different way, because they actually are desperate. You can't go down 0-2.
1: I think this is exactly what this team was built for. And there's absolutely nothing wrong with, hey, let's see what you got.
0: Yeah.
1: There's nothing wrong with that. Hey, deep down, what do you got? Let's see it. Put it on display. Now, the crazy part about Stanley Cup playoff hockey is this. That doesn't always translate into dubs.
0: Sure.
1: Because the puck does silly things, crazy things happen in postseason hockey. But I am confident over a 7-game series, if what's in there, what I think is in there, comes out, and you give it one of these, see what you got, guys.
0: Yeah.
1: Then it's going to be just fine. That's what I truly believe.
2: Hockey is a silly game because so many things can factor into the outcome more than most sports. You can dominate a game again. You can dominate everything. I saw something yesterday, guys, on deep analytics, advanced analytics, about how 67% of the time the Avs win that game based on shots on goal, quality shots, depth of the puck, all that business. Well, they didn't win. And sometimes that happens.
0: Yeah.
2: Did it make you feel any better or worse watching Carolina get waxed at home last night?
0: It didn't make me feel better worse.
1: They're done. I mean, Carolina's done. I know they swept their way through the first 2 rounds. But what I saw last night, I mean, it's over. Might as well just wrap it up.
0: Yeah, that's
1: seriously.
0: That's what I was curious about. It didn't make me feel better or worse that Carolina lost the way that they did. And it was weird, Moj, because Carolina hasn't played for 2 weeks. The puck drops, and 30 seconds later, they're up 1-0. You're like, oh my God, nothing stops Carolina, I guess. But then 30 seconds after that, the game was tied. And then 19 minutes after that, they're down by 3 heading into the second. It's just very, very weird. But I it's so funny that you did that, because one of the first things that I wanted to look at was how many people are going to react the same way that they did to the Avs after they lost game 1.
1: I mean, it is. It's done. It's over. I mean, look, it's a 6-2 final, okay? They gave up 4 goals in the first period. This team is not ready to play major hockey.
0: Yeah.
1: I mean, honestly, they've just been skating by all year long. They suck.
0: I wanted to see if that was the same reaction, and how silly that sounds, because
1: he's
0: fired Rob
1: Brind'Amour. I mean, he's a moron.
0: Because we know how good Carolina is, and that's why, Vic, I know you weren't here yesterday. Mm-hmm. It felt, and it's weird, because me and Moj were both, like, obviously disappointed that you lost game 1, and that's not ideal, and the Avs didn't play well enough, and Vegas earned the win. They played better than you did. But that did not feel like Vegas had some sort of thing that you didn't. It didn't even feel like to me, and maybe you disagree, that the Avs are in trouble because Cale Makar didn't play. I didn't even feel that. I thought the Avs played a pretty decent game.
3: I agree.
0: Where things just didn't go their way. And
2: would
0: happens.
2: You guys agree with me? Listen, I haven't had a chance to talk with you guys about game one. Let's not use Cale not being there as an excuse. And I don't know if you guys did.
0: Not an excuse.
2: Now, does he make your team better? Of course he does. He's one of the greatest players on the planet. But I thought the Avs had plenty of firepower.
4: I don't know if you guys did.
1: Literally step back and punch your own face. Of course we didn't.
2: Well, I mean, now, today, this morning, is the real post-game reaction, because I'm probably sure yesterday was a skim milk version of that. I just know this. They're the better team, up and down. They're the better team. And a couple of those goals, there's one goal that... That Marner move, by the way, to your boy Dorfiev, wow. That was a wow play. Other than that, I mean, come on.
0: I just think game one came down to you made three or four really crucial mistakes in Vegas because they're a good team capitalized on it. You know, I heard JML, he was on with Kreckman Lindahl yesterday. And the one that really bothered me most was the Malinsky turnover on the power play. And I call it a turnover. It was just the desperate, we're at the end of the power play, let me get something to the front of the net, even though I don't have a lane. You throw it off somebody, it goes the other way, now there's a 2-on-1. This is John Michael Lyles on that.
5: I get what he's trying to do. He's trying to create that last couple of seconds of offense, trying to take advantage of still having that man advantage. But, you know, that's the one thing that you cannot do there. If you're Sam Malinsky, your job there is you have to get that puck by the top forward. You cannot get that blocked at the end of a power play because, you know, it very well could have been a breakaway for Hutton coming out of the box. Or, you know, if it's anybody else, if it's a William Karlsson or a Jack Eichel coming out of the box, I mean, it's
6: it's even worse.
5: Much more dangerous.
6: Yeah,
5: yeah, exactly.
0: Those are the things, like the little things that you couldn't do in game one. You did them. They cost you. And now you have a chance to come back from it. You know, the Cale Makar question's an interesting one. If he's not good enough to go in game one, I don't know how 48 hours is going to make the world a difference for him to go in game two.
2: Especially if it's just a pain threshold thing. If it's a pain threshold and the pain is the same, what's the difference?
0: Yeah, I don't know. Like, if this is me, I am preparing everything today as if he's not... Forget just this game, that he's not going to play in the series. That's how I prepare for it.
2: And that's the fear I have. I agree with you. I mean, clearly, your humble, ridiculous attempt at journalism didn't work on the day we had the coach. That backfired badly. Did you guys talk about that? Oh, look at me. I ask creative questions, and I get the truth. How'd that work out for you?
0: You can go ahead and chastise me all you
2: want
0: to.
2: Oh, look at me, everybody. Watch this. I'm going to ask this question really creatively and get the coach to tell us if he's playing. How'd that work out?
0: I think circumstances changed.
2: Uh-huh. Hey, everybody. I'm going to draw up this cool question and get him to tell us, break the news here, and then go on Twitter and tell everybody he's playing.
5: Yes, I would.
0: What do you want me to do? How is this my fault?
2: I'm just joking. Oh, I saw that. Hey, I saw that car crash coming along. Why do you think I told you? What do you think he was going to say?
0: What do you mean? He did give an answer. I don't know what happened, okay? I don't know what happened.
2: I do agree with you on this. And, Moj, I don't know if you have any other information. I wouldn't be surprised if he misses the entire series. Wouldn't be surprised.
1: I have no idea. Absolutely no clue.
2: I know you don't.
1: Skated it again yesterday. Vic, I don't know whether it's things are healing, you know, or it's pain. It's probably a combination of everything. I truly do not know. I wish I did. There's probably only really one person who knows, and that's him. Yeah.
2: Did you guys talk about that dive that led to the power play, that led to the 2-0?
1: What we talked about consisted of... Yeah, it was a total dive. Well, here's what I said. Oh, my God. Should we go and check on him at the hospital?
0: Is he in ICU?
1: And then Brett's, ha, ha, ha, ha. Fact of the matter is, if you're Colton, just don't...
2: Don't do that.
0: Colton can't put himself in that spot, especially when you go down 1-0.
1: Down 1-0 on that tough goal. Don't do that. Yeah, that's
2: all. Don't go high. Don't go high with it.
1: But, well, I mean, listen, I don't even think it's wrong with going high. Guys sold it big time. I'm not even sure. Look, from what I've seen this postseason, it's not even a penalty, except dude went full Greg Louganis.
0: Here's my sort of reaction to it was, I understand it's a dive. Ross Colton can't put himself in a position when you go down 1-0 in a tight game to take a frustration penalty. And that's what that was. That wasn't a hockey thing. That was, I'm frustrated, so I'm going to give him one of these. And you got popped for it. And yes, I understand that at the end of the first period, when Kadri got punched in the face, same thing could have been called. Yes. Well, it wasn't. Okay, big deal.
1: As Dick Winters would say, the late, great Dick Winters, never put yourself in a position where you can take from these men. Don't put yourself in that position.
0: Yeah.
1: But look, all this being said, Vic, today is game two. I mean, I'm sorry you were out gallivanting around the stratosphere yesterday and flying to the moon or whatever it is you did. Raising good bread, I get that.
2: Yeah, I flew to the moon because, you know, I'm the first person who wants to fly to the moon.
1: We're getting ready for game two tonight.
2: I got you. I'll be there with you.
1: I'm already through the windshield.
2: Oh, you're not there. That's why I'm there.
1: If you want to rear-view mirror this thing for the first 12 minutes of the program, take it. In fact, I'll tell you what. Little camper. You get it all out. I'm just going to sit here and chill while you get it all out. Get it out.
2: I am not, a lot of people have asked, what do you think? I'm not fearful at all. Now, they lose tonight, and I'm fearful. They lose tonight. Would we agree there? They lose tonight, and I scared. But right now, I just think, okay, first serve was a fast one. Couldn't get a racket on it. Now you're ready. Let's see what they can do.
0: Right. I base a lot
1: this is
0: of...
1: a weird day.
0: What? What happened?
1: I have never heard Vic use a tennis analogy for hockey before. This is a weird day. I don't like it.
0: Well, and we'll get back to this in a second. I think you can tell a lot about how players feel about their chances in a series, good or bad, by not just what they say, but also the tone in which they say it. And I'll give you an example here in just a second when we come back. Nate and Andy are going to be live from Ballpoint inside Ball Arena this afternoon, taking you through pregame of Game 1 of the Western Conference Final. Tune in for the only live show inside the arena starting at 3 p.m. It's powered by the Dan Kaplis Law Firm, a serious firm for serious cases.
1: Please take copy.
0: What? Why do you need to see the copy? What's going on here?
1: Everybody's going to set me off today.
0: I just read what was on here. What's your issue? It's the wrong page. It's right here. I don't know what Mosher's trying to do. He's
1: game two. It's not game one. Jesus.
0: Oh, thank you.
1: Ron Burgundy.
2: Pay attention.
0: Look, man, I just read things, okay? Unlike Vic, I can read. And I read exactly what's in front of me.
1: Go blank yourself, San Diego.
0: So, they'll be there inside of Ballpoint.
1: I'm already like sitting on a spring, as you can tell. Vic, look.
2: Why are you so pissy?
1: I'm not. I'm the furthest thing from that. But you're Ron Burgundy and out. He's got Yvonne Lendl and friggin' Roscoe Tanner on his mind talking about serves and whatnot.
0: You could have very easily just said it's game two and not game one and instead made a whole show about it.
2: First serve was one that really was tough to get a racket on. Because it had some serious topspin.
1: That's a pretty good analogy, though. It really is. I'm going to give you credit.
2: And so now you're prepared for the serve. Because you've gone a full week without facing serves.
1: It's not even to me. Look, I think they need to win this game. Yeah, if they do go down 2-0, you're going to be going, oh, mama. Now you got to go to Vegas down 0-2. Oh, God. That will be the feeling. But I want to see how they play. I want to see how they respond. Yeah. I want to see what it looks like. I want to see Cole Jones, and I think you're going to see big ones.
0: I take my cues from the tone of players after the game, and I want you to hear the tone of one Nathan MacKinnon next.
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0: 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So here's what I want to get to. I think that especially when you have seven-game series in the postseason and you get the result of a game or a couple of games and people go post-game, throw microphones in these players' faces and be like, hey, what happened tonight? Good or bad? You get a tone and a sense for how players' confidence levels are. And I'll make a comparison. We were all jarred after game two against the Minnesota Timberwolves when a microphone was thrown in the face of Jaden McDaniels in a 1-1 series, and he said, hey, Jokic, Gordon, Murray, Brown, they all suck at defense. We're like, wow, I've never heard somebody speak that way. That is spoken from a place of complete confidence. That guy does not say that if he thinks they're losing a series. He says that if he thinks they're going to win a series. And you can take it from the tone, not just what he says, but how he says it. And I want you to listen to Nathan MacKinnon after the first game in the locker room talking about what went wrong. Here's what he said.
1: Yeah, we had chances. You know, they didn't do a whole lot either. It was kind of a nothing game, and then they got a few goals. And really good team, obviously, but I thought we did a lot of damage to ourselves. Yeah, just guys kind of everywhere. Execution, like I said, needs to be better. And, you know, obviously we're capable of being a lot better than that.
0: Hey, what went wrong? And he went, you know, nothing was really happening. They got a couple of goals. The whole tone of that to me is like, we're fine.
2: Yeah.
0: We're fine.
2: Agreed. He got frustrated over it.
0: Yeah, this.
3: Anything to really take from how that game ended, or is this?
1: I've just said execution like five times. I think that's what hurts.
0: That did not sound like somebody that was like, oh God, this team's got our number. We got to change this and that and this and that. The tone, again, to me, was just one of, they threw in a couple of cheap goals. We kind of, like, screwed up, and we'll be fine. Like, that's the feel that I got from Nate. Like, I'm fully expecting tonight a very disciplined style, which wasn't maybe there in game one at times. And you're not going to be perfect. You know, it was the same battle that we kind of got into yesterday, Moj, with some textures and guys like that. That I got this morning, the appetizer, which is, how can you really say that the Avs have played well this postseason? I'm like, yes. I think the team that's won 8 of 9 games going into the first game of this series played well in this postseason. And I don't know if you're expecting perfection for 60 minutes a night. Sometimes you play like crap for a few minutes because it's sports and that's what happens. But yes, this team has played very, very well. And out of all the things I think they've been best at, would you say discipline has probably been the number one thing that maybe was fleeting a bit in game one?
4: Yeah, a little bit. I'd say so, yeah. I mean, look, we said you got to stay out of the box. And Vegas went 1-for-2 on the power play. You're going to take penalties. It's going to happen. But try to stay as disciplined in that regard as you possibly can. Stay disciplined positionally. I'm telling you right now, the game is going to go so much quicker for the Avalanche tonight. Things are going to be quicker. Connections are going to be better. You know, you had 8 days off. That's going to pick up. It's going to amplify. Now, it doesn't guarantee jack squat. I'm just telling you, I know this is going to be a better team tonight.
0: Yeah.
4: And because they're going to be a better team and committed to what they do best, I think the odds of them winning are very good.
2: Moj.
4: Yes, Vic.
2: How important is that first goal?
4: I would say, well, I would love to have it.

0: I would love for the Avs to have the first goal tonight. I don't think it's absolutely imperative.
1: Mm-hmm. Carolina scored 30 seconds in last night.
2: Yeah, I know. And then got waxed.
1: Yeah.
0: It's, again, I don't want to sound cliche, but this is a long series, okay? It's a long series. A lot of things can happen in the span of a long series. Even if they would lose tonight, but if they played their game and played it really well, it'd make me feel good. Is this
2: easy?
0: Can't I wouldn't. Lose. No, I wouldn't be happy. I would. Okay, well, you can't lose. Can't lose.
1: No, you can't lose.
0: Tonight. Series is over if you do. I mean, it is.
2: All right, now you're going. Well, now then, you're being but dramatic.
0: Then let me expand upon my thoughts here. I know what's in that room. If it doesn't come out, if it doesn't show itself, I will be remarkably surprised and disappointed.
2: Okay. Who played well in your eyes?
1: Logan O'Connor.
0: I thought that entire line played pretty damn well. I thought LOC, I thought Drury, I thought Parker, Kelly all played well. Give Val Nichushkin some credit. I was talking to people during the game. Val's not doing anything. I said, well, he just drew a penalty. He just was like a bull in a china shop bringing it into the zone. He had three Vegas guys tripping.
1: Had a hell of a forecheck.
0: Scored a goal. I mean, I don't think everybody was. In fact, I don't think anybody was really bad.
1: I don't think they were bad. I will say this. When Vic asked the question, though, who played well, and our go-to is naming like two or three fourth liners, that needs to start with McKinnon and Natchez and Brock Nelson and guys. That's where it's got to start. 100%. Those guys got to play well.
0: Best guys have to be your best guys.
1: Yeah, and I think, look, it's not that they were bad in that game on Wednesday, but it wasn't good enough given the circumstance of being out a top five player in the world. And that's, you know, what we were talking about for a little bit yesterday, Vic, was when you are missing a player of the caliber of Cale Makar, it is not on Jack Aschon to go out and elevate his game. It's on McKinnon. It's on Natchez. It's on Brock Nelson. It's on those guys to do it. The better players now have to take a step up in their game. And at times they were dangerous, but it wasn't enough for me. And I really, you know, I went back and looked at some of these numbers from Carter Hart, who, to his credit, had a great game one, Moj. Great game one.
0: Brilliant game one for him, yep.
1: Carter Hart has been talked about as if he has just found this amazing sort of like resurgence and he's blossoming in his career and it all started in this postseason. Do you know what the Utah series looked like?
0: Yeah.
1: He gave up 2-3-4-4-4-1 against Utah. That's not a stone wall between the pipes. That's a guy, yes, you won the series. He played well, not taking anything away from him. That's not pitching three shutouts in five games. He can be had. You need to keep on him. And I really, they tested him. I'm not saying that they didn't in game one. I think they can do better at creating some chaos in front of him. I think they can do better at picking spots and getting pucks on net. You know, there's a few times I thought that Brock had a prime opportunity. I think it was in the second period, and he's right in front of Carter Hart and plants it right in his chest as opposed to trying to hit a spot to make him work for the save. If they can do that early in this game, I want to see how Carter Hart responds if you put a couple on him in the first period.
0: I completely agree. He's not a rookie by any means.
1: No.
0: But he's taking over the reins as the number one guy now for Vegas.
2: He feels like a rookie.
0: I mean, you can think of him that way. I mean, he had plenty of time in Philly before all the legal stuff and whatever else. But fact of the matter is that he's not. Look, I thought Jesper Wallstedt, I think he's a very good goaltender. He's going to be their number one. Gustafson's. His contract, I don't believe, is even. If you look that up for me, please, Brett, you're really good with the computer.
1: What's that?
0: I don't think his contract's even kicked in yet. And they're Gustafson? Yeah, and they're going to have to move him out of Minnesota, likely. I mean, they'll want to move him because they'll want to free up that money to make their team even better because they've got a new young number one.
1: I don't like a Philip with an F, by the way. It bothers me.
2: But Philip Forsberg?
0: That's a Euro, Phil.
1: Yeah. Yes, his contract starts next year.
0: There you go.
1: It's 6.8 per all the way through 2031.
0: And what's old Jesper making? I already know.
1: Oh, what is it?
0: Less than a mil.
1: Yeah.
0: So if you can free up 6 point what? You see what I'm saying? So
1: 6.8 per year through 2031. Volstead, by the way, it's not less than a million. It's 2.2 per year.
0: 2.2. My bad. Same thing. So you see where I'm going with it.
1: That's what I meant.
0: I just thought that kid's a pretty good goalie, and you beat him good. I mean, you've beaten some of the best goalies on planet Earth. In 22, man, Andrei Vasilevsky was probably never higher in his game than he was at that moment. And you beat him. You know how to do it. You know what to do. Go do it.
1: You should have heard this, Vic. It was amazing yesterday. Mosier is trying to recap what happened back in, was it 2021, the last series against Vegas?
3: No, it was the Stars and Avs series last year.
1: Stars as Avs series last year. Mm-hmm. And literally got everything wrong.
2: Forgot everything?
0: You know, I got a game behind in my head.
1: And I kept saying, that's incorrect. And all he kept saying to me was, that's what I meant.
2: Moj, I'm going to defend you.
0: I did get
2: here.
0: Games 5, 6, and 7 right, though. I did. Once we got to the end of the series, Vic, I was right on the money.
2: I'm going
0: to
2: defend you because we're a member of the olds now. And what happens when you recollect anything, even that happened last week, you confuse certain games. It happens a lot. Like, I'm thinking back to last year's Nuggets-OKC series, and I'm confusing certain games, and I can't remember the difference between game 1 and 2. So I'm with you, Moj. It's okay. Allow him to be old. Are you making fun of old people?
1: Miss you, Pop. Moj, don't just sit there and be old. Go see your friends over.
0: I am not going to have... I can guarantee you, I will not sit here and let you use my own good stuff against me.
1: Oh, I'm sorry, yes.
4: And the last thing is, I think I just made it look too easy.
1: Mm-hmm.
0: I feel good about tonight, guys.
1: I do too.
0: I don't know what else to tell you. Vic, did you watch any of the clips online or anything? Did you see my flight attendant reference and that sort of thing?
2: What clips online? Of this show?
0: Well, Raj sent out about 45 minutes of this program yesterday. All over the place.
2: What do you think the chances were of me watching any clips online of this show?
1: Oh, you do have to remember, Moj. Vic did take yesterday off because it was his birthday.
0: Right.
2: Yeah, you know what? Let's go ahead and snuff that right now.
1: Shut his mic off. Let's go through the facts of yesterday.
0: Let's go through the... Now, listen, Vic, I knew... You're shut off. You're not talking.
1: Yeah.
0: I knew it was your birthday, but you also took the day off. And I was not going to tell these two fools and spoil it. We needed to get down to the People's Court today.
1: Here's the two facts that I do know. Well, let's say three.
0: Now, this
1: three
0: is,
1: facts.
0: And we could convict him in a court of law. Easy.
1: Three facts. Your Honor, I present to you these pieces of evidence. First, Vic Lombardi has been on record under the threat of perjury, that taking a day off for your birthday is a cardinal sin on this program.
2: It's soft.
0: It's been agreed upon since day one of this show. Marty would do it, but he was soft.
2: And I mean that more today than any day. It's soft.
1: Here is my second piece of evidence, Your Honor. Mm-hmm. Yesterday was our dear Vic Lombardi's birthday.
0: Mm-hmm. Right. Happy 57th.
1: The third piece of evidence I will present to you, Your Honor, is that Vic Lombardi did take yesterday off.
0: Yes, he did.
1: Which coincided with his birthday.
0: 100%.
2: Mm-hmm. Now tell the rest of the story. Now tell the rest of the story.
1: There's no rest of the story.
2: Really?
1: You took yesterday off, and it was your birthday.
0: That's all the jury needs to hear, Vic.
1: Yeah, okay.
0: They would convict you in a heartbeat.
1: Wait,
0: wouldn't even have to adjourn to the discussion.
1: I'm sorry. No. Your Honor, can I add one more piece of evidence?
0: Please.
1: Yesterday was Vic Lombardi's birthday. He did take the day off. And he went to go golf.
0: Yes, he did.
1: That sounds like a leisure activity you would do to take off for your birthday.
2: Sounds great.
0: Look, all the evidence is lined up there.
1: Yeah.
0: I mean, it's all there in black and white in front of you.
1: Go ahead, give me the counter case.
0: I don't even need a closing argument.
2: That's what I did yesterday.
0: You broke the number one cardinal sin rule on this program.
1: Yep.
0: Nobody's ever done it before.
2: I didn't even know it was my birthday.
0: Okay, shut him off. Nobody's
5: you
0: ever
5: get nothing.
0: Nobody's
5: you
0: ever
5: lose.
0: Done it before except for Marty. Where's he now? Gone.
2: You know, I'm reading a lot of people say it's okay to take the day off on your birthday. It's okay. That's fine. It's your choice. I think you're soft. I think you're soft.
0: I agree.
1: Two texts. One says, happy B-Day, Vic. The other says, guilty as charged, I impose the maximum sentence.
0: I thought
2: this was America.
0: Completely agree with that.
2: Do you agree with me, Moj?
0: That you're guilty? Yeah.
2: Totally. No. All right. Now, Moj, you and I both know the circumstances. But those who take, like, who are the people at this station that would openly take their birthdays off? Kane, I'll give you all the respect in the world. You would never do that.
1: Never.
2: Mosier, no. You would never do that.
0: Never.
2: Nelly would.
3: Oh, dude. My birthday usually falls around opening weekend. Yeah. If I could go see the Rockies instead of working this damn show, I absolutely would.
2: Nelly would.
3: And I will tell you, Scott Hastings has openly talked about on their show about how he has taken his birthday off this year. So
2: soft.
3: June 3rd, he will not be on the air.
2: Soft. Who else is soft here?
1: Who else would take their birthday off?
2: Raj, for sure.
1: Raj, yeah.
0: In fact, he turned it into a two-day thing.
2: Yes. A week long.
0: Probably, yeah.
2: He'd do another 8-weeker.
0: 100%.
1: It's my birthday week.
0: My kid tried to pull that on me some years ago. It's birthday week. No. No, it's not. Get to school.
1: I can't. My birthday's too close as Jesus is. I can't have that week. That's his week. It's too close. Anyway, 303-504-0925. So a lot more to break down with this game as we go along today.
2: Can you imagine if Nathan MacKinnon came to the rink? Nate, what about tonight's game? Yeah, I'm not playing. Why? It's my birthday.
1: It's my birthday. Coach, it's my birthday.
2: I'm not playing tonight.
1: Hang on. If there was an athlete in sports, any sport, who is the athlete most likely to say, I can't play tonight, it's my birthday?
3: Joel Embiid.
2: Yes.
1: I think I would go with, like, a Harden. I got some plans for tonight. Can't make it. Sorry. It has to do with chicken wings in Atlanta. That's all you got to know.
0: They're the best.
2: Whoa.
0: They're the best you can find. Brett, it's worth it to go there just for the wings.
1: I've heard. What is it called? Magic City? Is that the place?
0: Yeah. I mean, they're going to never. They were going to do that
1: Magic night.
0: Magic City night.
1: Yeah. Bring the kids. What? It's about the wings.
0: It's about the food. It's about the articles.
1: Please.
0: I read it for the articles.
1: 303-504-0925. Shop Mazda text line. One price, one person, 1 hour. Yes, Moj.
0: So.
1: Oh, Anthony Rendon, hands down.
0: Hands down.
2: We raised $1.5 million for prostate cancer research, the largest fundraiser golf tournament of its kind in the world.
0: It's awesome.
1: That is awesome.
2: On my birthday.
1: But you did take the day off
0: for your birthday.
1: But you did. I didn't say you didn't do good things on your birthday.
6: Take a lap.
1: I just said you took your birthday off. Agreed. That's all I said.
0: And Vic, I'm proud of you. And I know you've dealt with it, and you're kicking ass, and I'm proud of you, and I'm happy for you. That also being said, next year, you might want to tell the organizers, don't have it on your birthday, and you won't have to face this wrath.
2: I purposely told them, hold it on May 21st again.
0: I knew it.
1: All right, so a lot more to get through here.
0: Make it a Wednesday next year.
1: Stay around.
0: Friday.
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0: has the location of the Avs watch party on Tuesday been announced yet? I'm assuming you mean Monday. Or...
1: What?
0: No, that would be Tuesday.
2: Sunday and Tuesday.
0: Sunday, Tuesday. You're right. Yes, it has. 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
2: What about Tuesday?
0: So Tuesday, I don't know yet, but Stoney's on Lincoln is Sunday.
2: All right, sounds good. Getting ready for tonight, again, I cannot, it's really sad. I think for everybody in Raleigh and beyond, it's just sad. Joke of a team, joke of a franchise. Rod Brind'Amour doesn't know what he's doing whatsoever. All their players are soft losers, right? Sound about right?
0: Yeah, I mean, a bunch of bums.
2: Hey, come on, man. Carolina got waxed last night. That first period could never recover. They got one in the second to close the gap to two, and then Montreal decided, okay, we're going to keep playing our game, and they pot two. And I mean, that's just the way it is, man. It happens sometimes. You get got, okay? You can't tell me that Carolina hurt. Rod Brind'Amour is an outstanding coach. That team is, they may not have like they've got really good players, don't get me wrong. They don't have a McKinnon. They don't have a Makar. But what they got are a lot of guys who look alike and they kick ass.
1: Hell, they don't have a Natchez anymore. Does the
2: That's
1: long
2: true.
1: Time
2: and don't,
1: off?
2: And then, pardon my language, Vic, but they got a lot of really good players.
1: Does the long time off for both teams, do you think that affected both teams,
2: 100%.
1: The Avs and the Hurricanes?
2: I don't think there's any doubt about it. I just think, Vic, the word that I used yesterday regarding Game 1, and now we're looking forward to Game 2, but the word I used, and what did Jared Bednar say? He said it was... Oh, I don't know about, I forget what the exact wording he used. I use hesitancy. I saw in the puck movement out of the zone, in the neutral zone, I saw guys a little disconnected and I saw hesitancy.
0: This?
3: Well, number one, you can't baby the puck around the ice. The slower your pass goes to the open man, the quicker they're going to get out there, right? So I felt like there was opportunities to make earlier, quicker decisions and zip the puck hard. I mean, they're all pros out there, so you give your guy a little extra time. I think showing him some of the plays with the guys open, even if it's just a D-to-D, to be able to sustain time and find a lane. It doesn't necessarily have to be a shot on net. Just get a playable puck around the net past that first layer, and you can come up with some dangerous chances if we're in the right spots. And again, that kind of goes to me, to the execution, to our guys not seeing it quick enough tonight.
2: I think that was the case. Maybe in the puck around a little bit. Slight hesitancy here. Guy not presenting himself quickly enough there. I mean, you may be ready for a killer outlet pass, but if that guy's not, if he's not ready for it, not looking for it, you can do just throw it off his leg into the zone. I mean, so it's these things where you're just off a tick, Vic. I expect them to be much better tonight. Much.
0: I think that there is a huge sort of gap between what that game sort of resulted in and what the game felt like. Now, still, you didn't do the requisite things that you had to. And Vegas is one of those teams. And go back and look, guys. Vegas gets outshot a lot. It's kind of what their style is. They don't dominate you as far as pure scoring opportunities and you know, putting 40 shots on goal a night. They get outshot, but what they do is they execute when you present an opportunity to them. And that's what they did in game one. When you bounce one like Malinsky did at the end of a power play, they get a 2-on-1 going the other way, they finish. When they had a 4-on-3 in a 0-0 game 33 minutes into it, they finish. That's what they're excellent at, is capitalizing on the opportunities given to them. I think what the Avs need to do is just create more scoring chances. You went through the numbers yesterday, Moj. What'd they have? 80 shots total, the Avs?
2: 80 attempts, correct. 80.
0: And I think they can bump that number up even more.
2: I do too. In fact, really, Vic, when I watched the Avs this year, and I told Brett, I track this from game to game. When I've watched the Avs this year, their wheelhouse, like when they're humming, their wheelhouse, they've got 90 attempts at the front of the net. That's humming. I mean, I like it to be, I'm a weirdie, so I like it to be 92. let's say, total attempts. That means you're humming, man. That means you're getting shots on goal for sure. Some are going to be blocked, no doubt about it, but you're getting shots on goal, and you're creating havoc in the offensive zone. You're firing that puck. Guys are retrieving it. You're getting second opportunities. That's when you're really humming. And they had 80. Vegas only had 52. What they do well is what they did well in game one. They'll counterpunch very well. They'll take advantage of you screwing up this much. Then you're flying rubber dog dung out of Hong Kong.
4: All right, I have a very important question to ask, and I'll ask it to you two, but I'll also ask it to my lady from Grok to see if she knows the answer to this. And here's the question. When is the last time the Colorado Avalanche won a playoff series in which they lost the first game at home? Okay?
5: Hey, cutie.
4: All right. Waiting for the answer. Do you guys know before?
0: Yeah, I know.
4: All right, well, she's taking forever. Is it your birthday, Grok? Right, what is it?
0: It was 2 years ago against Winnipeg. They lost 7-6 game one against Winnipeg. Remember, those were all the Georgiev questions about...
4: No, we were on the road. That was on the road.
0: Oh, at home, you said. Yeah, I'm just curious
4: at home. Now, I remember way back, they lost the first two to Detroit at home. Went to Detroit down 0-2 and then won four straight. That was way back when.
2: Dude, that's way back.
4: Yeah, that's way back. I don't know if you were born back then, Brett.
6: You were a little baby.
0: Let's see. I'm still looking here.
6: You remember that series?
0: Nope. I guess not. It's a good question.
2: Vic, was that like 98, 90? That must have been like 98, 99.
0: Wait, so
2: 99-2000.
0: Did your girl just totally give up on you or what?
4: She never answered the question.
0: Well, that's pretty rude.
5: You're the voice Denver wakes up to.
4: I mean, answer the question. I'm just asking you to answer the question. I'll ask it one more time. Pretty easy here. When is the last time the Colorado Avalanche lost the first game of a playoff series at home and then came back to win that series? Answer the question, lady.
2: 1999 Western Conference Semifinals, San Jose Sharks.
0: I hate that sound, by the way. That sound's got to get fixed. What'd you say, Bosch?
5: 2008, against the Minnesota Wild in the first round. They dropped game two at home, but won the series 4-2.
4: I didn't say game two. I said game one.
2: She is off her game. Better.
0: Nope, that's not true either. They started that series in Minnesota.
2: Yeah. No. 1999 against the San Jose Sharks. They won 4-2.
4: Okay.
0: So it's been a minute. Now, to be honest...
2: Oh, Brett. Hey, Brett, 1999. You know Brett Kane?
4: Well, the reason I bring that up, it's just...
0: It was 10.
4: It's not, you know, it's tenable. It's not untenable. You can do it. But when they won the cup, they won every opening game.
2: Correct.
0: Yeah, it's interesting.
2: They also lost two critical game fives on the home ice in that playoff run.
4: When they won the cup in 22, they never trailed the series.
2: That is correct.
0: You know, we were talking about this yesterday, and I do believe that the Avs have a very good opportunity. And I think a real chance here. Because this, to me, it comes down to a simple detail, and it's the way that you feel in this sort of manner. Do you trust what the Avs have as an organization that despite losing that game one, that they're going to bounce back? And I think that answer is absolutely.
4: Yes, I trust them.
0: I trust people in the front office. I trust the coach. I trust the leadership on the team that they will bounce back in a huge way to the point to where I would not be surprised at all. They take the next two and take control of the series again.
2: Look, man, Vic, I said this yesterday. Along these same lines, have they ever given you a reason to not trust them this year?
0: No.
2: And until they do give you a reason to not trust them, then trust them.
0: Yeah. I totally agree with you.
4: Hey, how about your boy Biz on Spittin' Chicklets saying, quote, if there's no McCarr, this series is over. They're done.
0: Well, I want to talk about that in just a second because I understand as well as everybody else does the importance of Cale Makar. But if he's not able to go again tonight, which who knows, I don't know how much difference a 48 hours makes to your health and whether you're good enough to play or not. But we'll get to it in just a second. The only local broadcast of tonight's game is right here on Altitude Sports Radio 92.5. Berto has your pregame starting at 5:30, powered by Ramos Law. Then Connor and Riker bring you the action. Your home for the Colorado Avalanche is Altitude Sports Radio 92.5.
2: 99. The Avs were supposed to open up at home against the Sharks.
4: Yeah, that was the tragedy.
2: That was the Columbine tragedy.
0: Mm-hmm. And so they started on the road?
2: Yeah.
4: They willingly took this series on the road.
2: Yeah, Pierre Lacroix said, you know what? He goes, this community is hurting, and it's going to hurt for a long time. He was right. And so he got permission from the NHL to start on the road as the road team, even though you were hosting the series.
0: Yeah.
2: You were the
4: and still won the series.
2: Still won the series, yeah.
0: So I do want to get to the McCarr question because I heard Biz say the same thing, but it's a very simple one. Do you think the Avs are good enough to win the series even if Cale Makar does not play? We'll get to it next.
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4: You know, I'm glad I'm doing this ad right now because it's reminding me to run downstairs and turn my water back on. I turned the sprinklers off because we had all that moisture, all that rain, and I'm into conservation. But I'm happy to do so because I know that my lawn is drinking. It's drinking because I got it aerated. That's what people do when they care about their lawn. They aerate their lawns. They make sure that there's those deep holes in there, and that allows the fertilizer and the moisture to get to the roots. How do you get them there? Mile High Aeration. 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
15: Not really seeing any crashes or any issues out of the ordinary, and volume is a little less slower than normal. I-270 is clogged up westbound between Quebec and Vasquez, and I-25 is slow southbound going through downtown Denver. I-225, also some spotty traffic southbound between Iliff and Yosemite. 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
18: If there's no Makar this series, they're done, first of all. The first couple games of playoffs, like even that first series, like you could see Carter Hart finally finding his rhythm. Boys, he's locked and loaded right now. He is dialed in. So they got the goaltending. That back end, man, like Hanifin, Anderson, McNabb.
11: Dylan, Coughlin.
18: Theodore. Like they're Theodore. They're just, that's a nice back end. They got a perfect balance of everything. And man, like all these guys that you don't really hear about, like the Colton Sissons, like the, all these role players they got, they're unbelievable. They're unbelievable. Dowd, look at Dowd's night last night, winning that draw to solidify things. So they got all things clicking, and then obviously the superstars are being the superstars. So I think that if there's no Makar on the Avalanche side, boys, I think this could end in 6 games.
0: I don't buy it, and I don't know if Kale's going to play or not. I wouldn't be surprised if he plays tonight. I wouldn't be surprised if he doesn't play the entire series. I don't know. I don't know what's going on with him. But here's what I tell you. And this is what, and maybe this is foolish of me. I don't know. But it's how I feel. There were about 3 moments early in that game, because whatever you feel like that game was, and I get it, they're going to bring up, well, you were down 3-0. Yeah, 33 minutes into the game, it was 0-0 and nobody could get anything going. No one. But I'll tell you this, towards the end of that first period, Logan O'Connor beats Carter Hart. And the shot just hits perfectly off the post. You're like, damn. Literally, like 2 minutes after that, Logan O'Connor again, poke check in the offensive zone when Vegas had it, cruises to the front of the net, backhand, just misses. Damn. End of the period. Naz Kadri, 2 seconds left. Got a really good opportunity at the near post. Blocked by Carter Hart. Damn. Any one of those 3 things happen, I think the Avs take full control of the game. You didn't get them. And that's what happens sometimes in hockey.
2: And then
0: Vegas gets a cheap goal. And I call it cheap just because it's not, that wasn't the intention of Coughlin to beat Wedgwood 5-hole. It wasn't his intention, but it did.
2: If I could put him on a lie detector test, polygraph, say, were you trying to go 5-hole? And he goes, yeah. And you'd fail every time. There's no one. Exactly. Our instrument says you're trying to be deceiving. Listen, man, nobody can convince me
0: the
2: that.
0: The lie detector determined that's more than a lie. It's an outrageous lie. The lie detector
19: determined that was a lie.
4: Half the goals scored, though, have unintended.
2: That's the way. Listen, let's be honest. Howden.
4: Not everybody's Nate McKinnon and makes a shot heard round the world that fits inside a cup holder. So.
2: Absolutely. I mean, look, Wedgie blockers away the shot as dude comes out of the box. Howden reaches up with his glove and throws it toward the front of the net. And, dude, I mean, it's one puck length from crossing the goal line. And he
0: gets a stick on it.
2: And he gets a stick on it.
0: Yeah.
2: I mean, it's a great play by him. Don't get me wrong, but I'm saying a little bit fortunate, a little bit this, a little bit that. Look, let me back Biz up in one regard. Vegas is good.
0: Yep.
2: Talk about that back end. Yeah, pretty solid, man. Talk about having Carlson back for them, big boost. Very much helpful. All that being said, that's such hyperbole. Yeah, if the same Avalanche team that you saw game one, and they clean some things up, they're going to win tonight big time.
0: Yeah.
2: I mean, I don't know how to say it any more clearly than that.
0: Look, man. It's
2: these guys, I'm telling you, unless I'm completely misreading this team all year long, being around them, watching from day one before training camp to where we are today, unless I'm completely out of my gourd, they are going to play a hard, strong, good game tonight.
0: Real quick, Vic, this is EJ was on with Pat McAfee. This is before game one. This is leading into game one on Wednesday. But he was on with McAfee, and he was asked about missing Kale McCarr. Here's what he said.
20: Having McCarr out, the best description I can give, if you're not a natural hockey fan watching the show right now, it would be like a prime time LeBron James not being in the lineup. That's how big McCarr is for the Avs. Jeez. And for the NHL. He's just as good on the offensive side as he is defensively. He's a guy that's out there when you need a goal and when you're defending the other team trying to put one in your net. So he's just that good at both ends of the rink. He's an electrifying talent as far as what he can bring offensively. But sometimes you see these guys that are so good on one end and they sacrifice for the other end. He's not that guy.
0: But go ahead, Vic. What were you going to say?
4: I'm just curious, too, the nature in which why that first goal is so important, Moj, because you know what Vegas does. They had 23 block shots in that game.
2: Yep.
4: Do they change their stripes when they take the lead?
2: Well, I mean, they resemble the LA Kings in their own zone much more than any team the Avs have faced or would face, because that's what they like to do. Vic, I said it yesterday. I thought they were remarkably good in front of their own net. I thought they checked very well in front of their own net. Second and third opportunities, Brett, were very hard to come by for the Colorado Avalanche.
0: Yeah.
2: And they do what a lot of teams do. Even if they get slightly tired or whatever, they go home. They go home, and home is in front of their own net. They go home. Like, you ever see a dog roaming the street? Go home. Takes off, running back home.
0: Yeah.
2: That's what they do. And they do a good job of it. But that's the way they have to play. You want to get them out of it? Take a 2-0 lead into the third period. Again, what did... When the Avs played the LA Kings and they were so committed to just playing defense, it was hard. What happened when they had to break out of that?
0: Tell me.
2: Well, the Avs stuck it to them even more.
0: Sure.
2: I mean, that's when it got to be 4-1, 5... I mean, that's when they're like, we can't... We know we can't skate with them. It was just proven just now, which is why we've played this defensive structure the way we have all series long. Now, Vegas is way more talented up front and on the back end than the LA Kings are. But they're not. I mean, we're looking at them as they're some sort of unbeatable monolith. And that is absolutely not the case.
0: Yeah.
2: I'm here to tell you. I'll tell you what. You want to get some backup on this?
0: Sure.
2: Nelly, unsolicited, why don't you call Reichs real quick?
4: Hey, how about you get a guest on the show?
2: Nelly, would you please call Reichs? Thank you.
4: How about, like, who's calling the game nationally tonight?
1: And you got to go to your bedroom 2 minutes for being bad.
2: I don't know. It was McDonough the other night.
4: Who's the analyst tonight?
2: I don't know. EJ won't work. EJ won't work again. Because ESPN has this series. TNT has the E series. EJ will not work again until games 3 and 4 of the Stanley Cup final. Yeah, call him.
0: Oh, no. The last time we called Riker on air, Riker cussed immediately.
2: Well, no, okay. I called him on my phone.
4: I'll accept it. I'll let it go.
0: Okay.
2: Well, do you want to do that now or do you want to do it?
0: Yeah, just save it. Save it because we've only got a few minutes left. Okay. Now,
2: I mean, listen, if people need to be talked off some sort of a ledge or you need to be calmed down or if you think I'm full of beans, we'll find out what Riker has to say. I really truly don't know what he has to say, but I think all of this is a bit hyperbolic coming from Biz and Witt. I mean, look, are these guys ever wrong?
0: Analysts? Yeah.
2: Biz and Witt, are they ever wrong?
0: Sure.
2: Yeah. Yeah.
0: They
2: take educated guesses, but they're also media moguls now.
0: Hang on. There's one thing that is abundantly clear that is inarguable, and we all know it. Not having Cale Makar on the ice is a huge, huge detraction from your chances to winning. Like, it is.
4: Is it? Let me ask you this. We all know that the Nuggets could have very much used Aaron Gordon for that entire series.
0: Yeah.
4: It's a bigger loss for respective teams. Aaron Gordon to the Nuggets or Cale Makar to the Avs?
2: Well, Vic, that's really hard because Cale Makar is better at his game.
4: Of course.
2: He's better at hockey than AG is at basketball. That being said, you have fewer players affecting the outcome of a game in basketball. So when you miss one really huge component, it's hard. In hockey, you can make up for it a little bit, you know.
4: So maybe we're underrating the loss. Maybe we're the ones that aren't looking at it properly.
2: I think he's tremendous, but what I'm telling you, if you skate the same team you skated in game one tonight and they play their game, they're going to win. Period. End of story.
0: I think so too. And we'll talk to Riker in just a few minutes. Just quickly here. I've never seen, I don't think, a team lose a seven-game series in a 7.5-minute stretch of a single game, game one. But that's what the Cavs did, because the Knicks went out and just waxed them yesterday, especially in the second half.
4: Yeah.
0: And I just think back to, you had a 22 or 23-point lead.
4: The series ended during that stretch.
0: In game one.
4: Yeah, it's serious. I thought the same thing.
0: It's crazy.
4: I thought the same. I was watching last night, and, you know, Cleveland got to within 10, and you're like, yeah. But at the same point, you never worried for the Knicks. Once you can do what the Knicks did, and, you know, it's funny, because here we go again, comparing and contrasting. Did you see how quickly, do you remember how quickly the Nuggets blew that 19-point lead in game two at home? Do you remember that?
2: Yes. Mm-hmm.
4: Do you remember how quickly that happened?
2: Hey, Brett, you remember that time?
4: You could make the same case that when you crumble like that, that quickly, you're just never the same again.
0: Yeah. It's amazing how your soul can be stolen in game one of a series. And that's exactly what happened to the Cavs. They have, it feels like, no chance anymore after doing that. And you felt it in real time. You're like, you dropped game one when you had it perfectly on a platter. If the Knicks are going to win that game, then what game do you win?
4: Yeah.
0: Which one do you win?
4: Meanwhile, in the Western Conference Finals, Jalen Williams he leaves with that hamstring injury. Just goes to these hamstring injuries, my God. And that's a young guy. This isn't a guy in his 30s. This is a young player who has consistent hamstring issues. He's listed as day-to-day, but I'll tell you right now, he's done. He's done. You can list him as day-to-day, week-to-week, month-to-month. I don't care. It's happened to him twice in these playoffs.
0: Yeah.
4: You think he's going to be the same again in these playoffs? He's done.
0: Probably. I just, look, the way, I don't know who's coming out of this series against the Spurs and the Thunder. It could be either team, and I would not be surprised by either result. I still think, even with how well the Knicks have played in the postseason, whoever comes out of the West, I don't see the Knicks beating them.
2: Agreed. When Vic brings up that 19-point foundering, he's not wrong. He's totally right. And Vic, I think it's a good point because yeah, I think it breaks. It'll break a team. It'll cause a team to crumble.
4: Well, it's how you give it up too.
2: Agreed.
4: How quickly?
2: But that being said, it's like this. Hey, Vic, remember last year at your place and I hit that ball OB into Mrs. Smith's backyard and I climbed the fence to go get my ball and I slipped and I crushed my junk on the post. Remember that?
4: Okay.
2: Same thing.
4: Okay. I do remember. That's a tough one. I do remember you birdie number one. And saying to me, do you want to increase the bet? And I said, sure. And then you tripled number two and it was over.
0: It's a big mistake on your part. It's a big mistake.
2: Okay, you know what? And this is, God, I'm so glad you brought that up because it's the perfect analogy. You know what it is? You know that Howden goal where, you're right, Malinsky's got to put that puck deep. He can't bang it off a leg and have it flip right over his head and skid to a guy coming out of the box in perfect stride. But that play is like you running in a 65-footer downhill over a two-tier green.
0: Well, it's not. That's just pure skill.
2: It's like impossible.
0: First of all, a proper read of the green from my teammate, Vic. Thank you very much. You told me to putt in a certain spot. And then it's up to me to execute, and I executed. I don't know what you're talking about.
4: I don't want to use this show as our golf range. People don't care about our golf game, right? But I have to ask you guys this question.
2: No.
4: People don't care. And I apologize to all of our listeners. Humble apologies. We are wasting your time. This is a complete waste of resources. And frankly, we should all be fired for wasting your time. Yesterday, four straight times, perfect drive down the middle. Deep. And on four straight occasions, I had a wedge in my hand inside of 120. Chunk, chunk, chunk, chunk. Why?
2: God.
4: No.
2: Up God,
4: here, why?
0: Here, because, big dog.
4: No. No, that doesn't answer. Why?
2: Because you took your birthday off.
4: No.
2: And God knows that it's against
0: That's
2: the
0: accurate.
2: Law.
0: Yeah.
4: Chunk, chunk, chunk, chunk. Just like that.
3: I don't really care.
0: Hate to tell you. It's because despite how much you play and we play this game, we suck. That's the easiest answer. We still stink.
2: I'm sticking with God.
0: 303-504-0925. We'll try and get a hold of Riker next.
21: Game two. 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
5: Got a crash here on I-225 on the southbound side approaching Yosemite. It's blocking the two left lanes, causing backups to ILIF with about a 20-minute delay through there. Other than that, just a couple of off-highway issues, including a crash here on Bulls eastbound at Platte Canyon, and the traffic light's not working at Wadsworth at Eastman. 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
1: 0648, this is from Mark in Frederick. I love Frederick. I have relatives in Frederick. The wonderful Ruschidi family from Frederick.
0: Who's the best Frederick in history? Frederick Douglass?
1: Yes, Frederick Douglass.
2: Probably so. I mean, change history.
1: He writes in, apologies not accepted, Vic. Just stop with your useless golf nonsense. Literally nobody cares. Well, Mark, we're going to spend the next 45 minutes talking about our golf game in honor of you. So every reference I make to Avs, from now on, I will make a golf reference for you.
0: Please don't, because you're going to drive me nuts by doing it.
1: Never text a show and tell me not to do something.
0: That is a mistake, yes.
1: Who do you think I am? I am.
0: What about Frederick Flintstone? You like him? Yes. All right. So let's just do the live call here. Nelly, can you give me just live on the air? Let's cold call Riker and see if he picks up. But he's not even awake yet, is he?
2: Oh, dude, skate starts here.
0: Okay, no, he always
2: gets to the rink early, and it's an early game again.
0: All right, let's see. If I swear to God, if he cusses like he did the last time we cold called him on the air, we're going to have some issues.
3: Hello, this is Mark.
2: Hey, buddy.
0: Hey, Mark Rycroft. This is Brett Kane with Altitude Sports Radio. How are you?
3: Oh, Brett, I got shaving cream on my face. I'm about to shave.
0: All right. You're live on the air, by the way, so don't curse for us.
1: I don't like the way you answer the phone so professionally, by the way. That's just not acceptable.
2: What are you freaking
3: just
2: talking
3: so you
2: about?
3: Know. I mean, I was 99% sure this was a spam call. And so I was just ready for, like, have you had your new loan approved yet? We got $50,000 ready.
1: You get that loan approval one as well? I get that three times a day.
3: Yeah, apparently I have massive IRS issues as well, because it can solve all my problems.
2: Absolutely.
3: Like, you've got to be kidding me.
0: I mean, just take care of your taxes, dude. It's not that hard.
2: I do think that this could be categorized as a spam call, because I said, we got this, call Riker and He'll tell you what I'm telling you, I think. Brett, ask him. Tell him.
0: Well, I just out of curiosity, there's a few different details to this. What did you feel about game one? Was that a game that the Avs played poorly, or did they play all right and they just came out, you know, Vegas came out on top?
3: No, they worked their tails off. Nathan MacKinnon said it best, and I loved it. And it's simple and it's short. The execution was just off. You take a week off, that's what's going to happen. I know. We want a sexier answer. We want a more defined scenario. But that's it, man. And they're going to retool, regroup, and come together tonight. But here's what I want to see tonight, guys. This is the key. I get so sick of the talk, right? We're the best. We're the deepest. We got all that grit and all that snarl. And I'm the one leading that charge. But now, for the first time this year, we got a bit of a pressure.

0: rupture moment. And I can't wait to see how the team responds. Mm-hmm. I know how they're going to respond, but I want to see it. Let's see what you're made of, baby, because it's on tonight. If you're a hockey player, come to play tonight.
1: So, Riker, I have to ask you this question, especially when it comes to playoff hockey. How important is that first goal in this series? And I liken it to the first hole. You know, do you birdie the first hole? Does it make the rest of you around? That's for Mark and Frederick, by the way. How important is that first goal?
0: You know, I went to Ballymena with Lyles and the boys last year. I birdied the first hole, shot like a 90, so I'm not totally sure. But that first hole was amazing, and I'm still living that hole. No, it's huge, guys. If Logan O'Connor scores that goal, if it goes posted in, Avs probably win that game because the momentum is huge. I call it timely goals, and I'm big on this. All season long, the Avs have scored timely goals. They didn't do that in game one. They also didn't do that in game three against the Wild. Those are the only two they've lost. So timely goals are big. I want to see them score the first one and then two because you know they're going to come out hard. And I want to see some hunger and some goals early because they're going to get chances.
2: I completely agree with you, Rikes. We were talking about what Biz said yesterday and about Kale. If Kale's not in this series, it's completely over right now. And I'm like, dude, quit being so hyperbolic. Is he a huge piece? Is he the best defenseman on the planet? Absolutely. But can you explain to the people out there, when this team plays its game and the guys who are on the ice, how dang good this club can really be?
0: Yeah, the Avs can beat the Vegas Golden Knights without Cale Makar. It'll be a challenge, but everybody else is healthy. I mean, they have the best goaltending. All the forwards up front are healthy. Our depth is crazy. With Cale in the lineup, I think the series ends in five or six, but with him out of game one, it just pushes it farther down the road if the Avs don't have their A game. And in game one, they did everything right. They just weren't sharp, didn't execute. Those are the kind of games that superstars push you over the hump on, right? So, Kale, in game one, you might win it. But if they have their best stuff, you can beat the Knights without Makar all day long.
3: Mark Rycroft joining us on the Ramos Law Hotline as he is shaving this morning. Mark, the other thing that I'm curious about is Carter Hart, who is this merry-go-round of goaltenders in Vegas. They've settled on him. He's had a good playoff run. But do you think that if you really test Carter Hart, you can get after him, or is he just playing at a really high level right now?
0: So here's what Vegas does well. Carter Hart's a good goaltender, but anybody would have been good in that net two nights ago. They got this big group of six on the decor, and they did not allow the Avalanche to infiltrate inside. It's like, if you're going to see pucks, throw me a net with a glove and a blocker on, I'm just going to stop it all day long. You've got to get nasty. You got to get physical, but they got big physical D. So you got to get uncomfortable. Guys like Parker Kelly, Logan O'Connor, Ross Colton, got to get in there and take an absolute beating, and I mean a beating, to wear their defenseman down and get in front of Carter Hart and make his life miserable.
1: Well, Ross Colton did that, and the dude dove, and it led to a power play.
0: Yeah, you know what? Karma's coming back. Sometimes that happens. Players will draw calls. When I did it, if I felt the glove in my face, I hate to admit it, guys, I want to draw that penalty, but the referees see that. They know and they're aware of it. And so the next time that Anderson decides to go for a little dive, a little Greg Louganis special, he might not get the call, fellas.
3: Go ahead, Bones.
2: What are you looking at? No, I had no idea what Riker was going to say, but Rikes, I thank you for backing up what I've been saying. It doesn't guarantee. Look, Vic,
1: everything Riker said, he said differently than you do. And it means more.
3: More eloquently. And with more bravado, yeah.
0: Hey, put yourself in this one, boys. Okay, let's just say we don't have a dog in the fight here. We got the best team in the West and the best team in the East. Both lost the first game at home. Like, if you're a hockey fan, you couldn't ask for a better start, really, because both series now are probably going to go a minimum six games, and it's going to be hard playing, winning hockey just the way you want it. You know, 22, the Avs really didn't, they never played from behind, right? They had a couple of tough game five losses, but they were never behind in the series. So why not win a Stanley Cup down a game? Let's challenge ourselves, you guys. This team is so good. I think the response tonight is going to be great. Honestly, if the Avs don't win tonight by some fluke, I'm still not concerned. Moshe and I talked yesterday.
2: Really?
0: This team's built to win, you guys. And home ice, it just doesn't have the power that we think that it does. But this Avs team does not want to have that gut-sinking feeling of losing that game seven like they did with the Rantanen factor last year. And that plays in, guys. It just matters.
3: All right, two important questions from a texter. He wants to know, first of all, what floor are you on?
0: What floor? Well, so I live in a townhome, right? Like, I live in a hamster cage. So I'm technically on the second floor of my townhome.
1: But is it tile or carpet?
3: Is it tile or carpet, though?
0: Well, you guys, what's funny is I'm sitting right on the loo. Like, you called me right at the loo time. So I put shaving cream on my face, and then I let it. You're going to love this. I have a system. Shaving cream on the face, and then I let it soak in the beard. Then I jump on the loo, right. And then when I jump off, it just falls off like butter. But now I got a re-shaving cream because I talked to you bozos, and my rhythm's off.
1: Okay. Do you use Nair? Are you using Nair instead of regular shaving cream?
0: No, I roll some Barbasol on there, but I got a thick beard, unlike the top of my head, so I really gotta soften it up.
1: Very important. Do you, when you shave, especially the neckline, do you go from top to bottom or bottom to top? How do you shave that portion of your face?
0: Everything is always top to bottom. If I go against it, you know, I get razor burn and all that stuff. So,
3: most importantly,
0: then I pull out my mustache comb. And I bring that baby down to a fine line, and I take my little trimmer, and I razor that sucker right to the bone so it's perfect.
3: Attaboy. All right, do one thing before I let you go. Give us a good flush.
0: Oh, really? Okay, seriously, this is wild. Okay, hey, Utah, hey, Moj, I love you and your old catcher's mid-face. Here comes the flush. All right, there you go, boys. She's done.
2: Good Lord right. Almighty.
3: Thanks, Ranger. Appreciate it.
2: We made a big mistake.
3: I think we need to start a new segment.
0: Bedroom, 2 minutes for being bad.
3: Start a new segment. As he joined us on the Ramos
2: Rice Law. On the can.
3: No. Ramos Law Hotline. 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We need dump thoughts from Riker. I think that's what we need.
1: Somebody references, I thought playoffs, you guys all let it go. Why are you guys shaving? I thought playoff beards were
2: dude, I'm not scoring goals. I'm not. Hey, listen. Before game one against the Kings, I had my little soul patch coming
1: out. Oh, yeah, that's not. That's...
2: Hold on.
3: Hang on.
2: Connor.
3: Is it there?
2: No, it's there's nothing. Oh, okay. No. But Connor looks at me and goes, I don't like that.
1: I wish more people did that.
4: Let's get weird.
2: And then Johnny Lyles goes, he's right. I don't like that either. This is a morning skate. They go, by the time you get to the rink tonight, it better be gone.
1: Mosh, and it was gone. Have you met anybody from your circle that actually likes that?
2: Yeah, me. And Rikes. Rikes likes it. Well, Riker, he's a mutant like me.
3: Riker was just taking a dump and talking to us on the phone about hockey. I mean, that's...
1: Briggs, and you, now when you say dump the puck and good dumps and...
2: Oh, boy.
3: I really think, maybe once a month, Riker just needs to call us the second he sits down, and then we just get, for whatever time he's on the can. That's
1: an interesting system, though. Let the shaving cream soak.
2: Yeah, he lets it soak. Everybody's got a system.
3: But then he said it falls off like butter. Is he
2: talking? Well, I mean, when he shaves it.
3: Oh, yeah. When he shaves. Okay, yeah. Got it. I've never heard that theory. It's an interesting one. Anyway.
1: By the way, I do go against when I shave.
2: Sometimes I have to because I got guys who go, they go down and they're like, no, like they hide and then you got to go back up to get them.
1: Yeah. I go against the grain all the time. Unlike some people, I don't fear my facial hair. I attack it.
3: You know what's weird? This half of my face, my hair grows like down and this half it grows like up into the side. I don't know what's going on there.
1: Yeah, you got to tell your facial hair who's boss.
2: I do.
1: You're not, you know, going against the grain. I'm like, no, I'll go whatever direction I want against you.
2: I know exactly what's going on. Maybe you got the same issue Vic got.
3: What's that?
2: Did your parents grow up in the same village?
3: No.
2: Okay. You sure?
3: They had different last names.
2: Are you sure?
3: They had different last names. Maybe there's
0: how
3: some.
0: How could you be so sure?
2: How could you be sure?
3: I'll be honest. Maybe they've lied to me my whole life. I have no idea. I don't think that's the case.
2: I don't think Troy has that much of a liable type of face. He doesn't look like he lies, but he cusses.
3: Yeah, yes, he does.
1: You shave. How come Keith doesn't shave during the playoffs?
2: I have no idea.
1: You know why?
2: I don't think
1: because I suspect he's hiding something.
3: Hang on.
2: I think he did go to the dermatologist before the playoffs began.
3: We can all agree on this. And Vic, you know this as well as anybody. Out of everybody at this little altitude family that we have, the Avalanche people feel like they're a part of the team way more than Nuggets people do. That's one. Number two, if there is somebody who actually feels like they are part of that roster, it is Kyle Keith. Am I wrong here?
2: He would be the
3: Vic, if there's anybody at altitude who most feels like they are part of the team as a broadcaster, it's Kyle Keith.
1: Oh, that's without saying. Connor's right behind him, though.
3: Connor is close, yes. Almost to the point that if they win another cup, I almost feel like that Kyle or McGahee would try and snatch the cup first.
1: Rush to the ice.
3: Yeah, it would rush the ice, be like, hang on, Landeskog, let me grab this first for a second.
2: Hey, Cap. Yeah. Ho.
3: 303-504-0925.
1: 6378, I bet your boy in Frederick really loves the shaving talk. Well, that's what you're going to get, Mark. Golf or shaving. Your choice. You text our show and tell us what not to talk about.
3: If there is, you know what? It's actually reverse psychology. If you really want Vic to talk about something, then tell him what he can't talk about, and then it'll just jump right to it. That's all
1: I'm just telling you, nothing bothers me more than texters who tell us what to say.
3: Yeah.
1: It's your own show.
2: But my real question, outside of the dumps, outside of the whiskers, outside of Mark and Frederick,
3: yeah,
2: outside of all of that, did Riker say anything that helped you calm down a little bit and get a better perspective?
3: I didn't need help. I've been calm. I'm not freaking at all about this.
2: Then I put that out to the listeners out there. 303-504-0925. I mean, I said it. Apparently, I didn't say it in quite a cohesive way, according to Vic.
3: He's absolutely right about this, because this is how I feel. If Logan O'Connor, one of his first two really prime opportunities, the shot off the post and the backhand.
2: Totally
3: if
2: different.
3: Either
2: game.
3: One of those go in, I think the Avs
1: win. So the first goal matters. I mean, I said that from the get-go this morning. First goal matters.
3: Well, it especially mattered in a game that felt like it was just kind of slogging along.
2: Correct.
3: And that's why the impact of what I'm calling the cheap goal, which is just, it was a soft goal.
2: I think it matters for Vegas more than it does for the Avs. I'll put it that way.
3: I think that mentally, when you have a game where it feels like goals are going to be tough to come by, and then they get one that kind of squeaks in, I don't want to say they didn't earn it because it was a 4-on-3, but didn't earn it in the way of like, man, it was a great shot that just beat the goalie. That's what matters. So, game tonight, 6 o'clock right here, Altitude Sports Radio 92.5, pregame at 5:30. 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
15: Oh, by the way, stories around sports in the world we feel like you should be aware of. Can I just start here? I know that the Rockies lost last night, got walked off by Arizona 2-1, and a game that had only 10 combined hits. What is an interesting wrinkle to the game, though, guy I was really excited about last year coming out of the bullpen was Zach Agnos. Had a really good start and then really struggled towards the end of last year. He's struggled this year, too. They ended up giving him a start last night. Five innings, one-hit baseball, held them to no runs. I don't know what to make of it, but just a, hey, we tried Senza, who was a starter in the bullpen, that worked. How about we try Agnos, who's a bullpen guy, throw him as a starter, see if that works. And so far, it was a nice appearance.
16: Yeah, but it's nothing new. We've seen teams, I mean, some teams, a handful of teams adopted as a strategy.
15: But, Mosh, this wasn't
16: I know, starting a bullpen guy
15: for an inning. He pitched five innings.
16: I know, but I think in the rare occasion you do it, you switch, like for the Rockies, you switch things up.
15: Yeah.
16: It can work because, honestly, how many Diamondbacks have ever seen him pitch, really?
15: Right.
16: So they don't have a book on him that much, and so he can get up there and find, if he can find the strike zone, you've got an opportunity.
17: And with the Rockies, I feel like it's one big experiment anyway.
15: Yeah.
17: You're always experimenting. You have to. When you pitch at altitude and then you go on the road, you have to. You have to shake things up. I like it. I love the idea.
15: Sure.
17: You're doing things differently.
16: Can I just say, I don't like bagging on the Rocks because I think they're improving. Okay? But thank God for the Angels. Thank God they only have 17 wins on the season.
15: That they're bad? Yeah.
16: They stink. And that, oh, by the way, how in the heck do you have a team that plays in a parking lot in Orange County consistently be one of the worst teams in baseball all time?
15: With one of the best players of his generation.
17: Well, they tried to be good when they had one of the highest payrolls, and they weren't good then.
16: Yeah, but he's so buried in that market. He's so buried, he gets nothing because he's on the worst team in the league.
15: Think about what they've done, though. Think about the big money players that they have paid that have been absolutely terrible. Like, you can go back. Josh Hamilton, that contract years ago.
17: Rendon.
15: Anthony Rendon's another one. Yeah.
17: Yeah, they've taken on some deals. All right. Oh, by the way, if there's ever been a coach that's perfect for a school, this is that coach. And I actually smiled when I found out he was going back there. Did you guys see LSU is welcoming back Ed Orgeron as a special assistant and a defensive assistant to the fold?
10: What? Perhaps if you hadn't broken your own cardinal rule and really angered God himself, you would realize that yesterday I spent about a half hour doing an Orgeron impression.
17: Well, let's hear it. I mean, he can't work anywhere else, can he? Like, if you work for...
15: Vic, he was the head recruiter at USC for like 5 years. You're like, what?
17: I know. Him? Like, could you imagine him in any other job anywhere else in the country? It doesn't work.
15: Los Angeles, California, and Ed Orgeron. All right.
10: Cool. Hey, I've got one for you. Oh, by the way, Vic, you ride your hog around town. What's the top speed on that baby?
17: Oh, I get that sucker up to 75 now.
10: Ooh, mama mia.
17: Not that I like to go there. Hog, it scares me when I get past 20.
10: Yeah, that's the new hog.
15: You take the restrictor plate off that sucker?
10: Eagles linebacker Nolan Smith was arrested on last Friday.
15: God.
10: You see this?
15: Yeah, I did see it, and there's a common theme, but continue.
10: Well, you went to Georgia?
15: Yes!
10: Okay.
15: Are you telling me a Georgia Bulldog went 180 miles an hour?
10: Hold on a second. Dude, he was clocked doing 135 in a 70. Now that, look, man, I told you the time, I've been fast. The time I got my motorcycle, that one bike I had, I got it up to like 122.
17: Wait, was he on a motorcycle or a car?
10: No, he was in a car. He was in a car. Okay. But, dude, you can't do a buck. If you're a regular human being, don't do a buck 35. You're probably just going to wipe yourself out. What?
17: I cannot remember the last time I've ever taken a vehicle over 100 miles an hour. I think I've done it once in my life and it scared the living hell out of me.
10: Yeah.
17: I can't remember it.
10: I've been over 115, 120 on my bike, and then younger years, and then you're like, that's just dumb. You hit a squirrel, you're dead. It's just stupid.
17: All right, so what do you do? Because I know people are driving through Denver right now. What do you do with those people? And you see them in your rearview mirror. They're coming so fast, and they're weaving in and out. What do you do in that situation when you know they're exceeding 100?
10: See, Brett, this is not you because you don't do this. But Vic will leave. He'll leave the arena late at night.
15: Yeah.
10: I'll leave the arena late at night. I'm going south on 25. He's going, what, west on 6th?
17: West on 6th or 7th.
10: Okay. Dude, I'm telling you right now, there is no speed limit anymore in this world.
17: No, Moshe, it doesn't exist.
10: I get scared to death, man.
15: Moshe, I was on 470 2 days ago. I was passing a car, but I was doing what I was I was going 84, the car was going 80, so I'm doing like the slow creep by thing, right? But I'm doing what I'm supposed to do.
10: Yeah.
15: And I look in my rear view, and there's a motorcycle that's in the distance. Like, that's just coming up pretty hot. And I just passed the car. And that's what it was.
17: It's scary, isn't it?
15: It's like, he was going 115. Had to go be going 115.
10: I told you, what though.
15: If I just tap my brake for a second or whatever? Like, it's terrifying.
10: Sometimes when I'm running a little bit late, I'll take 470 in, right? I told you, man, in the morning, at 625 in the morning, it is the Indy 500.
15: Yeah.
10: I was doing 81, and I got passed. This is, 2 months ago? I got passed by a garbage truck, and I was doing 81. And the garbage truck's like, deuces, and I'm like, oh, my God.
15: How about this? Oh, by the way, Joe Shane got an extension in New York?
10: Yeah, what happened? What's going on there?
17: Dude, so that is the weirdest relationship ever.
15: So Joe Shane, if you guys remember, a couple years ago, the Giants were on Hard Knocks, and his son wanted him to draft... Who was the quarterback? Jaden Daniels.
10: Correct.
15: His son was like, why don't you take Jaden Daniels? He's like, son, you don't know anything about football.
10: You're an idiot.
15: Leave it to dad. And then he should have drafted Jaden Daniels. He's been there since 2022. Joe Shane, the GM of the New York Giants. In 2022, the Giants went 9-7-1. His first year, they made the playoffs. They lost in the divisional round. Okay? After that, he let Saquon walk to go to Philly, who goes on to win the Super Bowl, and he runs for 2,000
10: yards. And the owner goes, anywhere but Philly.
15: The Giants go 6-11 that season. The following year, they go 3-14. And then last year, they go 4-13. And he gets an extension. Why? And this is why I think it's so stupid. This happened, if you guys remember, we were at the peak of Jackson Dart, Cam Scadaboo hype in New York, because they won like a football game
10: right
15: heading into the Broncos game. had that giant lead. The Broncos came back and won. They like didn't win a game since then.
10: Right.
15: And he's, I don't get it. I don't know what's going on, why they like him so much, but it makes no sense to me.
10: I got another one. Oh, by the way, my bid for Employee of the Year just took a hit yesterday. I'm not really happy about it.
15: Why?
10: Because one of our coworkers signed a brand new contract worth $55 million.
17: Oh, yeah.
10: And I'm like, yeah. You know what? If they're going to get Stafford on 1 year extension, he's going to be a shoo-in for Employee of the Year, is he not? If the Rams play well,
15: all this tells me.
10: So I think that's taken away the gleam of my possibility. My nomination.
15: All this tells me is when my contract is up, I will be using that as the bargaining chip.
17: Yes, I was going to say, does that make Matt Stafford the second highest paid employee in our company? So number one is Joker,
10: right?
17: Because Joker's going to exceed 70.
15: I don't know how much Arsenal people get paid.
17: They cannot be paid.
15: Like Mbappe is making like $100 and some million
17: All right, somebody look up the Arsenal, because when we do the chart of salaries in our corporation, I would like to know, Kaner, like where do you fall numbers wise on that chart?
10: I'll tell you, top ten.
15: Hang on a second.
10: 10,953.
15: Do you guys know the exchange between pounds or euros and U.S. dollars?
17: Pounds worth a little more than...
10: a little bit more right now. It's a little bit stronger.
17: Something in there.
15: Well, the highest paid player for the Arsenal is Kai Havertz. 72.8. The next player is Gabriel Jesus. 68.9.
17: Wow. All right, these guys are making way more than
15: Saliba,
17: I thought.
15: William Saliba, 65. Declan Rice, 62.4.
17: Oh my God!
10: But he was
15: Odegaard, 62.4.
10: Yeah, but Rice.
17: Obviously, they don't have aprons.
15: Wait. Time out.
17: They don't do aprons.
15: That was total value of the contract.
17: Okay. Again, misinformation.
15: But I correct it. Yeah, the AAV is not even close. Okay, never mind. We're fine. You're right. You're correct. I think he is the second highest paid employee in the KSC family. Has to be.
10: 10,938. 10,939. 10,000.
15: Just quickly here, because this is sad. Look, I'm not a big NASCAR guy, but the passing of Kyle Busch yesterday is just shocking. It's shocking. I mean, it's a guy who had, what's been said so far, we don't have a lot of details, a sinus infection.
10: Yeah, let me give Kyle Busch even more credit. Not only was he
15: he's a huge Broncos guy, right?
10: Terrific driver. I mean, terrific. You know, the Cup Series started to decline. And Rowdy, this is his nickname, right? Rowdy Busch. I mean, his flame outs and flame ups and his nature kept it viable, man. I mean, this guy had a huge, huge following. There he is right there, Mile High. It's just 41 years old, Vic. He's in the simulator on Wednesday, is unresponsive, and then passes away yesterday. I can't believe it.
15: And from what I know, Moj, I've been trying to follow this as much as I can just because there's not a lot of details. We still don't have very many on this, right?
10: Right.
15: That's just awful. Crazy. Very, very sad.
17: Quick one, oh, by the way.
15: Yeah.
17: Tom Haberstroh did the research, and if you think that SGA falls a lot to attract fouls, right?
15: Oh, God.
17: You're right. He tracked all the biggest floppers. He went through Shea, James Harden, Jalen Brunson, Donovan Mitchell, Victor Wembanyama, apparently, during these playoffs. And Shea has the highest fall rate without getting fouled in the league at 10.7%.
15: So one out of every 10 shots, he will take a shot
17: for whatever reason,
15: fall down without a foul call.
17: Yeah.
15: That's pathetic, dude. Pathetic. Go ahead, Moshe.
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17: He also has the highest fall rate when he does get fouled by far. 52% of the time. Next closest is James Harden at 29. Nobody's even close.
15: Gross.
10: Ridiculous.
15: Back to the Avs. Obviously, a massive game, too. What is most important. Keys to the game. Next.
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25: Got a stalled vehicle here on I-25 on the northbound side, approaching 6th block in the right lane. It's causing some delays past Santa Fe with a few minutes of backups. Then that crash on I-225 southbound approaching Yosemite has been moved to the left shoulder. Still seen slowing back to Iliff with an over 15-minute delay. 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
0: 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Mosher, Lombardi, and Kane.
2: For me, and I'm just speculating, I played with these guys. I'm really good friends with them. I'm not going to bug them during the playoffs. I'm not going to fish for, you know, any injury gossip or anything like that. But to me, it feels like it's worse than they anticipated because they've had a little bit of time off since they closed out Minnesota, right? They haven't had Carolina time off 10 or 11 days, but they've had time off. So I do expect him to play probably in game two or game three, but Colorado is deep enough, especially on the blue line, which is crazy to say when you're saying you're going to miss probably the best player and the best defenseman in the world out of your lineup. I think Colorado's deep enough back there to sustain that loss of Makar, but it's going to be a big task.
15: All right, we got reporters on the ground at Ball Arena. D-Mac sending us photos. Cale Makar on the ice this morning. That's what EJ was just discussing a couple days ago with the Pat McAfee show. So
22: that is a remarkably calm, smart take by EJ. Not that he's not capable of that. I'm not trying to insinuate that. I'm saying, listen to what EJ is saying. Can they win without him? Yes, they're built to win without all of their players, but he is a very, very important dude.
17: So he's on the ice, and according to D-Mac, he's wearing the blue jersey. What does that designate? What does that mean?
22: That means it's a regular jersey, Vic. He's not in a red jersey, which is a non-contact, that sort of thing. He's out there looking like a regular guy, but he is on early.
15: Can I ask you a dumb question? Does it matter what color his sweater or his jersey is if nobody else is on the ice with him?
22: No, it doesn't.
15: Yeah, that's what.
17: Yeah, that was my next question. So when does the rest of the team report to skate?
22: They'll probably start filtering on. McKinnon's usually one of the first. Technically skates at 9:30 today, so I think they'll start hitting the ice probably about 9:15.
17: So if he skates with the team, that's a different story, correct?
22: That is correct. Yeah,
15: not do that on Wednesday.
22: Correct.
15: He went out early on Wednesday, then the rest of the team took the ice, and he was not to be seen again.
22: I'm watching, so D-Mac's sending video, and God bless D-Mac. But this is nothing that I don't already know or haven't seen before. He's skating around, he's stick handling, he's shooting a couple of wristers, that kind of thing. I mean, that's what he's been doing.
15: Hey, D-Mac, thanks for getting us an update from Skate. Don't listen to Moj. I like it.
22: Yeah! Okay, but my point is that
3: it's not something I didn't already know, that he was going to put his skates on and go out there. Listen to you. Somebody's trying to help us out during the show. Give us a little something. This is breaking news.
22: Again, you're using my own stuff against me, and I don't like that.
15: By the way, that's a perfect impression of you. Perfect. Spot on.
22: Call D-Mac. Would you please?
15: No, we don't need to call D-Mac.
22: You don't need to call him?
17: No, I want to call him live.
15: Why are we just about
22: because
15: calling
22: what,
15: people
22: what,
15: live?
22: I want to do right, it. Here's what, let me tell you what I need. Let me be your conduit. I need to see him. I don't even need to see it. I would like to see him wind up for a big slapper. Hmm. Now, that will settle everything in my eyes, but nonetheless, I don't need to see that. And he doesn't need to do that to be effective on the ice for the Avalanche.
15: What, to hit a slapper?
17: Listen.
15: Is that what you're talking about?
22: Yeah.
17: You wonder if him being out there now, how much of his show, how much of it is real?
22: Well, I think it's all real. I think it's all real.
15: It's a long time in between
22: dial tones. That was weird. Yeah, that was weird, wasn't it?
17: I don't like his dial tone. I don't like the fact that he's not answering.
15: I thought D-Mac might be a ringback tone guy.
17: I thought he had like a song on there.
15: Yeah, yeah. Like
6: this is Darren.
15: Oh, hi, Darren.
17: Leave a message.
22: Ellie, leave it up.
8: That was my bad. I didn't know you wanted to.
15: Call it again then. If he doesn't want to answer, then we're going to go ahead and we're going to leave him a message.
17: Mosher, Mosher, who would you, as we call him up?
5: Beep, boop, beep.
17: Because I'm watching McCarr skate because D-Mac sent it.
10: Right.
17: The elegance with which he skates is unmatched.
10: It's unreal. Marty Natchez.
17: I was going to say, Natchez and McCarr, would you rank them 1-2?
15: Marty's pretty.
17: Well, or both tied.
10: Connor McDavid, the way he glides and slides, he's gorgeous. But, I mean, when you see the very high echelon, upper echelon guys skate like that, Vic, you wonder how they're able to do it. Their edge work is so superb, it's not even calculable.
15: Let's put them on. He called back. Hi, D-Mac.
6: Hey, guys. How are you?
17: Is McCarr playing tonight? Is he driving that car? Are you going to drive that car tonight?
6: I think he's got the keys, Brett, and it's on a fob, and it's looking good. I don't know. I don't know what it takes to play. He's wearing blue, Mo, as you tell me. Usually they wear blue when they're running the first power play in morning skate.
10: That's true.
6: What he does.
10: But he was also in blue for game one when he went out early and then was off the ice.
6: You saw the videos I sent. I don't know. I'm watching him right now. I don't know what it takes, but he's shooting from the point. There's a shot at the point right there. By the way, we got Posh, the third-string goalie out here, to take shots from Kale. He is skating great. He's stick-handling. He's doing every single thing you can with a stick and puck. I don't know.
10: Are these wristers from the point, or did he slap one?
6: I have not seen the slap shot yet. It's all wristers.
10: Okay.
6: All wristers so far.
15: I know you don't have the answer to this, D-Mac, but I'm just going to ask it anyway. How much better can an injury get in 48 hours?
6: I don't know, man. That's a great question. How much pain tolerance can you put up with? I mean, the injury might not be any better, but how much can you put up with the pain one way or the other? I mean, how much can you do that? I have no idea. I don't know, boys. I don't know what it takes to play, but this is pretty impressive watching what he's doing right now. That's all I can say, you know?
17: It's like Disney on ice. It's like watching an exhibition of Disney on ice watching Kale just by himself out there.
6: It's something else, man. I mean, sometimes you forget how skilled these dudes really are, by the way, because they all do it together. But then you see just one dude out here doing it on his own, and you're like, oh, yeah, that's pretty good.
10: It's ridiculous. D-Mac, honestly, you could just sit there and tell me you weren't fixated on his skating when you're watching him.
6: It's extraordinary. You know, it's Spartakov is out here, too, because he's not playing. He's just getting some work in before the skate. Again, you know, I'm not in these guys' bodies or minds or whatever it takes. And, you know, in all fairness, I saw Manson practice quite a few times, and he didn't play. Mm-hmm. And it was like, whoa, like, you know, what does it take to play? I saw Manson out with, like, the team, and he didn't play. So nothing – it looks good. Oh, well, he almost took a slap shot there. Yeah, boy, that's a good one. I have not seen a slap shot here, and he's in a drill that he might let one go. No, that's a wrist shot, too. Okay.
17: I think you just answered our question.
6: Ooh, semi. Semi right there. Kind of half and half right there. Play-by-play of Kale McCarr skating around on the ice.
15: Do you think, D-Mac, just for argument's sake, because we don't know what's going to happen, if he's going to play tonight or not, but do you think that the Avs can still win this series even if he doesn't play at all?
6: In seven, yeah. Okay. In seven. Tough, though. In seven, yep.
10: See, D-Mac, I feel the exact same way. Again, a lot of people yesterday were calling me a homer. They were saying that some people were insinuating that we were injecting military grade copium into our veins, and
17: we are homers.
10: Well, yeah, but
6: come on, good guys,
10: agreed. But that's not why I think the way I do. Listen, when the Nuggets were in trouble, we friggin' said, "I'm a Nuggets homer," and I said they're in friggin' trouble.
17: I agree.
10: This is totally different.
6: It's funny now. Gabe is now out on the ice, and he's chatting up with Kale and kind of chiding him a little bit, you know, in a friendly sort of way, you know. So, listen. Logan's shot goes in, doesn't hit the post. Mm-hmm. That was interesting. Wait, give me 1 second here, because he's kind of working on if this could be slap shots from the point here. No, see, that's the pipe right there.
17: Hit the post.
6: Let's see if he hits one. Missed the net, but semi. You know, so it's not full slap shots. So it's not all the way back. You can tell. It's not all the way back, but it's damn close.
10: Okay.
6: So how close do we go?
17: You know, the skating and shooting, it's all great. The question is, can he handle a hit?
6: Yeah. That's
17: the question. And that's something you don't practice. You just don't.
6: You do not. No, you don't. So a lot of big questions here tonight, for sure.
22: Well, you also know,
6: because it'll be close one way or the other.
22: Hey, D-Mac.
6: If he doesn't go, it's close.
22: Hey, D-Mac, and Mark Stone is out with a lower body.
6: Yeah.
22: If and when Mark Stone returns to this series, what do you think the Avs are going to do?
6: Well, they're going to go after his lower body.
22: You're damn right they are.
6: Sure.
22: You're damn right they are, and they should. And
17: how do you go after somebody's lower body, exactly?
22: I don't know exactly what part, Vic. I'll take all of it.
5: You were?
15: I don't know. They went after Landy's lower body on accident earlier this year. Maybe try that.
22: Well, no, Kale went after.
15: That's what I'm saying.
22: Yeah, okay. Hey,
17: D-Mac, we'll leave you with this. Great reporting, as usual, providing more stuff today than Mosier has in a year. Do you think it's soft if somebody takes their birthday off of work?
6: Yeah, it's ridiculous.
17: Yeah, that's what I
6: mean. But I mean, if you're gonna do so, at least raise $1 million.
15: No. There's no caveats to this. Vic took the day off and played golf on his birthday. That's all you need to know.
17: Yeah.
6: That's soft as, but he did do something good. I mean, you know, it's not like he just played golf.
15: Oh, I'll tell you what. Hey. D-Mac, on my birthday, I'll take the day off, go golfing, and I'll buy something from a Girl Scout cookie. How's that sound? Yeah, help out the youths.
17: Everything matters.
22: Darren, just last thing, because you and I had a big chuckle about your topic the other day on your show.
6: Yeah.
22: I'm going to give the keys to the game coming up here, so stay tuned, everybody. And thank you for the reporting. We appreciate it.
15: With bated breath, Mo.
22: But because of you, I had... Ooh, that sounded important. What was that?
6: That was just Gabe throwing one 200 feet and hitting the post.
22: Okay.
6: Kale might be done. Hold on one second. Is Kale done? He's talking to some of the trainers. And see, I'm curious if he's going to stay out here when the other guys get out here. He's taking some water. Go ahead, Mark. Practice doesn't even start for 20 minutes.
22: Okay, but you were talking about wingsuits and death the other day. So I had to go online and look it up, right? Just go to Wikipedia, wingsuit deaths. Every human who's ever put on a wingsuit dies.
17: At some point.
22: Eventually dies. There's like 12 per year.
15: Is this your key to the game?
22: No. but his discussion the other day on his show with Scotty and Tyler, dude, I was in the car. I was rolling because, D-Mac, every guy who's ever put on a wingsuit, what happened?
6: Yeah. They die. They all die. The Dark Wizard, spoiler, he's dead.
22: Dead.
6: You know, but I mean, you know, that's.
17: Oh, did
6: that's
17: he die? Right. I've been watching that doc.
22: He's just dead. He died in
6: 2016.
17: Like, I wanted to be surprised. You just ruined the documentary for me.
22: That's what he did for Tyler, too. He's dead.
6: No, they all die, Vic. Any documentary about a wingsuiter ends the same way. They all end the same way if it's about a wingsuiter.
22: You cannot believe, when wingsuits really came into popularity, like in the early 2000s, and then, like 2010, you can't believe how many people have killed themselves in a wingsuit. It's insane.
15: I hate to break this to all you guys. Whether you wear a wingsuit or not, we all die.
22: No, but
15: we do all die.
6: Yeah, but you know the wingsuit documentary.
17: They seek
6: with the guy at the retirement party.
17: Yeah, they seek it. They fall for it. They look for it.
22: There's not like an 80-year-old guy.
7: We're nothing. We are dead.
22: Yeah, he's not. He's not like. I used to wingsuit way
17: last,
22: back in
17: last
22: the day.
17: One.
22: No, you're dead.
17: Last one. Can you guys imagine this? Because somebody suggested this on the text line. It's brilliant because we wonder if Kale's going to play tonight. That's the news of the day. He's skating. He's shooting, as D-Mac reports. We don't know if he could take a hit. What would it take for you to run onto the ice real quick, D-Mac, and throw your shoulder into McCarr?
15: Yeah, give a real test. Be a real reporter, D-Mac.
6: Yeah, that'd be great. Well, I've enjoyed working for KSE.
15: All right, D-Mac, you're the best. Thanks,
22: buddy.
15: Appreciate it.
6: All right, guys. Bye.
17: D-Mac. You imagine if he just rumbled onto the ice and McCarr's like, what the hell?
22: Yeah, what are you doing? You want your keys now or you want your keys later?
15: I think we got the key. Everybody in the wingsuit dies at some point. I think that's all we need to know.
17: So if you learned anything from this show today.
22: Their discussion.
15: Jean-Luc Picard did say in Star Trek, anybody in a wingsuit is going to end up dead.
22: Listen,
15: he did say that.
22: Their discussion had me rolling. So I chime in with, I just watched a documentary about this guy who built a rocket in his backyard and wanted to shoot himself into space. And they're like, what happened? He's dead! What do you think happened? He exploded into a million little pieces. What do you think happened?
17: Well,
22: Dude.
10: Elmer Jones in Kansas City in his backyard builds a rocket and tries to shoot himself into space. What happened?
17: If someone didn't think outside the box, Wilbur and Orville Wright would not have invented the airplane.
10: It's a little bit, the knowledge is a little bit better than dude trying to shoot himself into space.
15: In opposite way, I can't remember which comedian had this joke. Maybe it was Brian Regan. But it was, my grandma died. She was 102 years old. Oh, really? What'd she die from? She's 102. A hang gliding accident. What do you think?
17: Hey, like, speaking of hang gliders, you talk about crazy. When I go do lookout on the weekends, there's usually like 20 to 25 of those hang gliders. Those people are nuts. I'm sorry. Somebody asked me, hey, you want to do this? I go, are you crazy?
10: Great.
17: You're crazy, yeah, right?
10: Crazy. Great information from D-Mo.
15: Would you do like a bungee cord thing?
17: No. I'm not doing any of that.
15: I've done that once.
10: What is wrong with you? Last thing. Another example. There was a priest in Brazil, man of the cloth, tied himself to 1,000 helium-filled balloons to raise money for truckers in his highway parish.
17: 1,000?
10: 1,000 helium balloons.
15: Wait, he was the dude from Up?
10: Pretty much. So he was wearing a helmet, aluminum thermal flight suit, waterproof coveralls, while attached with a parachute and 1,000 balloons. What do you think happened?
17: They never saw him again.
10: Dead. He got this 18,000 feet and kept shooting with a pellet gun, crashes into the ocean and dies. They find his body like 4 months later. What do you think happens? And, God bless him. No pun intended. I'm just saying that, hey, man, if you tie yourself to 1,000 balloons and float in space, you're probably going to die.
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0: us here from DMAC. He says you can see him talking with the trainer. Then he went into the locker slash training room. So he's not out with the team, which I'm guessing, this is all according to DMAC, is bad news for tonight as he's not staying on the ice with the team. Yeah. So
1: that doesn't sound good.
0: We'll see. Again, I asked the question, and I think it's reasonable. If you have an injury that is so bad that it kept you out of game one, does 48 hours truly make that much of a difference for you to jump in? I don't know. But we'll see. Maybe we're all in for a surprise. Now, Moj, I know we had some fun with this, but let's do it for real.
2: Do whatever it takes to win.
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5: Very simple. 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Get up and get out. 1.
1: Ooh, I like that.
5: Okay. 2.
1: Get up, get out.
5: Get up, get out. Responsibility. Just be responsible. I guarantee you Sam Molinsky will not make that same play again, maybe in his career. I promise you. 1 in a million. Responsible.
0: Yep.
5: Vegas wants to counterpunch you, odd man rush you. I saw guys flying the zone. Boy, did they fly the zone a lot. They did a lot of what LA did. If your guy gets a puck in his own end, you got two guys flying the zone for the outlet, man. I'm like, ooh, baby. Smart. Responsible. And 3 in your own end. I thought you did a pretty damn good job. Defend well. And then crash their net doing 98. Crash their gate doing 98, saying let them truckers roll 10-4.
0: 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So again, game tonight in the morning sprint is going to be live from the penalty box for morning skate today. You're not going to want to miss a second of it. Here the skates on the ice as background for Coach and Raj as they get you ready for game 2 of the Western Conference Final, powered by the Dan Kaplis Law Firm, a serious firm for serious cases.
1: Some of the video that D-Mac sent us showed Kale along the boards trying to fight off somebody, you know, just sort of mimic pushing and shoving, but nothing real. I mean, it's not like somebody just launching him into the boards. There's only so much of that you can replicate, Moj. You know what that's like. I mean, unless you get hammered, you can't. There's no audition for that. Either you're ready to take it or you can't.
5: That is correct. That is absolutely correct. And I don't know. I mean, only he knows his body. I don't know what the doctors have said. I have no idea. I mean, I think this is all real. He's trying to get out there. Trying.
0: You know, I...

0: But they don't. But again, they can. They can. It's not easier. They can win without him. Do what I just said, and you are going to win.
1: Oh, hang on, hang says D-Mac. Kale has come back to the bench. This is like just a running play-by-play of this speculative availability of a player here, right? We're speculating on top of speculating.
2: Well, this is what happens. Do you remember the last time that we did this? Just out of curiosity.
1: The last time we asked a coach if a guy's going to play, and you asked it in a weird way, and he said yes, and then he didn't play? Yeah, that was 2 days ago.
2: No. The last time that we had this speculation, somebody was warming up. Is he going to play? Is he not? Oh, no. And we're reading into every single detail. It's Jamal. Back in 2022.
1: Mm-hmm.
2: Jamal was technically, if you remember, cleared to play.
0: But he said he didn't feel right.
2: Jamal was doing warm-up stuff. And
0: what are you doing?
1: Sorry, looking at some of the... D-Max.
2: Jamal was taking jumpers pregame. Jamal was taking jumpers in practice.
0: I got three dots coming in.
1: More coming.
0: Three dots coming in.
1: You know, I think the biggest injury surprise news I've ever gotten, to be honest with you, do you remember game 7 last year, Nuggets OKC? Aaron Gordon had injured his hamstring. I said, there's no way he's playing. He's got a grade 2 hammy. And he played. Remember that?
2: Kale is practicing with the team.
0: Boom!
2: He is on the ice. With the team right now.
0: All right, let's do dual crotch chops. Come on.
2: Go!
0: Yeah! So,
1: all right, so, Moj, spin this for me then. Is this an assurance he's playing?
0: No.
1: We still don't know,
0: no,
1: right?
0: No. Okay. But what I'm saying, it's another...
2: If he was not going to play, though, why would you be wasting time with him practicing with the team before a game that night?
0: I think it's a, what I'm saying, Vic, is it's a very good sign. Mm-hmm. This is more than he's done since he got injured in the Minnesota series. Very good sign.
2: So, again, D-Mac is at Ball Arena right now checking out Morning Skate. And Kale, who did get some early work before the team went out there, then comes back to the ice and is practicing currently with the team. So... what does that mean? I have no idea. Could mean a lot, could mean nothing. But Kale is at least making progress from what he did 2 days ago on Wednesday, where he practiced by himself before the team got out there, and then he went back to the locker room.
0: I've got another scene.
1: Another movie scene?
0: Yeah.
1: Is it a movie that we've seen?
0: Yeah, oh yeah.
1: What's all right, give me the movie. I'll see if I'll allow it or not.
2: Here's the problem. Oh, you're saying this very hesitantly, which means you think this might not be great.
0: It's in my mind, it's really good, but I got PTSD from you guys of the browbeating. That's right, what it is.
1: See if this lands.
2: Yep, let's see.
0: There's a movie called Platoon. And early on in the movie, they're out on patrol. And one of the younger guys, I think it's Tex. Anyway, they get lit up by an ambush. And Tom Berenger's character, Barnes, bad dude, right? Mm. But he goes over to him and he goes, "Eat the pain! Eat it!" Because he didn't want the loudness and the guys to come back, the bad guys to come back. But eat the pain!
2: That's what you want from Kale?
0: Well, I'm saying if you can eat the pain, maybe you can go. That's all I'm saying. Nelly, it's a pretty dramatic scene. That movie really jacked me
2: up.
0: No,
2: Nelly, you don't need to find the scene. You don't need to find it.
3: Do you guys have amnesia, Moser? You've already used this for the Nuggets. That's what you said watching Nuggets basketball was like. It was just, eat the pain! The pain of being a Nuggets fan. No, I'm saying so this clearly, it serves a lot of purposes.
0: Okay, Johnny Lyles. He's on for normal pregame skate. Actually, that's what Riker says. He's on for normal pregame skate. We got all kinds of reporters down there.
2: Texture says, the fact that we are hanging on a live tweet fest tells me... are we all much more worried about his availability? It's a bigger deal than let on this morning.
0: No.
2: Guys, understand something. I'm being absolutely 100% honest about this. I think the Avs can, and I think will at this point, despite being down 0-1, still win this series. Even if Kale does not play, I think the Avs are that good. I think if Kale plays, it makes it a hell of a lot easier.
0: I agree. Well, not That's easier, all. But I mean, it makes it a lot better. Your chances are better.
2: No, easier is the right word. When you have a top five player in the world, it's easier to win.
1: Can I offer a general query to this conversation?
0: Sure.
2: No.
1: The answer to this question is a simple one for us. Who do we want to win the Stanley Cup final?
0: The Colorado Avalanche. All right.
2: I'm pulling for the Hurricanes, actually.
0: Well, according to Chicklets, they're out. I mean, right. Brendan Moore should be gassed. Yeah,
1: all right, so
0: done.
1: We have the answer from a hockey perspective. In the NBA, who do you want to win the NBA Finals?
2: Literally don't care.
0: Nobody.
1: No, but you have to pick a team. This is part of this
2: but OKC. Can I do that?
0: Then I'll take
2: Can I go anti-OKC?
0: As crazy as it sounds, because I'm a big Jalen Brunson guy, I'll take the Knicks.
1: Okay, so I bring this question up only because it's remarkable. After 1 year, OKC's won one championship, and they're packed, and they got all kinds. It's remarkable how many people in the country, basketball fans, already despise OKC. Hate them. Mm-hmm. And root against them. Why?
0: Because they don't play the game.
2: They're a
0: right.
2: miserable watch.
0: Yeah, it's miserable to watch them play the game. One of the best players on the planet.
1: Is that bias?
0: One of the best players on the planet should be given an Academy Award on a nightly basis.
1: When I run through social media and I see, you know, the algorithm, and it takes me to all of these flops and all these just the shenanigans that OKC pulls, I think that pretty much tells the story. Doesn't it? It yep. tells the story. I've never seen a team so young, having won just one championship, so despised. It's weird. Like, can you think of another team that's been in that situation?
0: I can think of one.
1: Vegas? Vegas, yeah. You're right.
0: I can think of one.
1: I just hit it, right? Vegas.
2: Yeah.
1: Are you going to answer me or not?
0: I'm not. Take a look. I think you're sniffing down the right foxhole.
2: Look, all I'm saying is, it's not a secret, and it's not like some sort of mystery why OKC is hated. They play a disgusting brand of basketball. Disgusting. They flop, and then they get super aggressive on the other side. All of this is allowed somehow by refs. It makes no sense.
0: Alex Caruso literally is in a baby Bjorn on guys.
2: Well, it's more most.
0: Do you have a baby Bjorn at home still?
2: I do, yeah.
0: Okay. Now you know what I'm. Vic, remember the time? Who was the world's strongest man that you were in the baby Bjorn?
1: Oh, Brian Shaw.
0: Yeah, you got. I mean, he carried you around like a baby, right?
1: From Frederick.
0: Yeah, from Frederick. Anyway, the point is that's Caruso.
2: Here's how I described it yesterday. James Harden, back in his prime, when he was with Houston, played a bad, bad brand of basketball tough that was watch. Tough to watch. But Vic, that was a guy. This is a team.
1: Yeah.
2: It's a team full of them.
1: Remember we asked this question?
0: And
1: we
0: Lou
1: asked
0: Dort.
1: It during,
0: Lou Dort.
1: We asked it during the season. We said, are they coached to do this? I think we know the answer now. They are coached.
0: Yes.
1: They are coached.
0: Yes, they are.
1: Mark Dagno coaches this.
2: Well, Harden's...
1: And if it's not coached, it's so contagious among the members of this team that you can't help but be like that.
2: Hartenstein is intentionally stepping on the ankle of Victor Wembanyama at the free throw line.
1: He's intentionally
2: hooking
1: him.
2: Yeah. I mean, it's
0: pretty coached.
2: Now, again...
0: The Lou Dort stuff?
2: If you guys are just tuning in... maybe this is big news, maybe this is nothing news, but maybe it's somewhere in between. Cale Makar, who on Wednesday went out early before the rest of the players got on the ice, he got his own work in, then he left as the players were taking part in morning skate, he went back to the locker room. Today, he did the same thing. He went out, participated by himself, got some early work before the team was on the ice, and now... He has returned to the ice to practice with the team in morning skate.
0: And apparently we've had a couple of relaxed slap shots.
2: Relaxed.
1: The hell does that mean?
0: You save the juices for when it matters the most. When they kick it up to you at the top of the zone, you bomb it toward the front of the net.
1: Remember when they had that contest and we were invited at center ice to slap a slap shot in that little
3: hole.
0: Oh my God! You know what your
1: and
0: goal?
1: I slapped it as hard as I could. No, man. Yeah,
0: your goal, Vic. The goal that Vic scored,
2: yeah,
0: was identical to the first goal that Vegas scored the other night.
2: It kind of.
0: You're not trying to do that. It just happened to go in.
1: I reared back. You remember that? I reared back and I gave it everything. 390 down the middle.
2: He just pitter-pattered its way in the right spot. Yeah, you almost missed it.
0: You almost whiffed.
1: Right in the hole.
2: Cardboard box couldn't close the pillows. Bad move by that box. How does the box get beat 5-hole?
0: You're a naughty box. Bad box.
2: Anyway, so a lot to break down still with this game. We'll get some final thoughts here in just a couple minutes. Got drunk takes coming your way. But again, if you guys are just tuning in, the sort of change that's happened since Wednesday to now, Kale McCarr is on the ice with the rest of the team during morning skate.
1: You can hear this live, by the way. The show that follows us, the morning sprint, will be in the box, correct?
2: The penalty yes. box. That's right. So they're going to be their coach in Raj. We'll be there starting at 10 o'clock, bringing you all of the news and info from morning skate for getting ready for game two of the Western Conference Final. It's all powered by the Dan Kaplis Law Firm, a serious firm for serious cases.
0: Hey, wasn't that guy on Game of Thrones, that guy? The redhead guy?
2: Yes, he was.
0: Yeah, now what's he doing?
2: Well, nobody knows who you're talking about. It's the big red-bearded guy who is in love with the
3: Tormund Giantsbane.
2: The big woman. Is the big woman here? That guy. But still a lot to get to. A final breakdown of the game. And by the way, I have a question, because it's not just game two that we'll be talking about when we come back on Monday. And yes, we are doing a show on Monday. It's also game three.
0: Yes, we are.
2: That will be happening on Sunday.
0: I don't know if you are, but we are.
2: So we'll get some thoughts on that along with Drunk Tank. Stick around.
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0: details here. First of all, Scott Wedgwood is in the, quote, starter's net, so it looks like he's going to get the nod for game two. Kale practiced with the team in morning skate this morning, at least for a little bit, so that is a sign of improvement from where it was on Wednesday. And I got a question about the Avs that I want to get to in just a second, but quickly, some other news coming out.
1: I've got to be thinking real quick. I mean, they're off the ice and in the room. I've got to be thinking he's taking questions at his stall. Let me text D-Mac. Go ahead.
0: Vic, this from Eurohoops. Nikola Jokic is set to play for Serbia in both FIBA windows in July and August, according to the head coach of Serbia, which would tell me there's no wrist surgeries or anything that's going to be happening with him.
2: Any talk of that? He's not... When people were saying maybe he needs a surgery, something invasive, does Nikola Jokic come across as a guy who volunteers his body to medical science and says, find something? He's the last person that would do that. The fact that he got hurt this season, remember his reaction to his knee? He don't want anybody, he don't want that.
1: Yep.
2: He don't want any of that.
1: Now, he's as tough as they come. I mean, he's a tough dude. And you know what else? So, again, he's going to play for Serbia. What's it again?
0: In the FIBA windows in July and August, they're the World Cup qualifying.
1: You know what? At the
2: same
1: time,
2: windows are there.
1: A lot of windows. You know what, dude? He's also a great countryman. I mean, he loves his country and he does a lot for his country. And if they ask him, sure, he's going to say, yeah. You know, he's that kind of dude.
0: Can I ask you guys this? We got drunk takes coming up in a few minutes, but I want you to give me these from most likely to least likely scenarios. We're going to do a show on Monday. So if you guys are out at the golf course, chilling at your house, off work, we'll still be on, so tune in. Most likely to least likely, the Avs are up 2-1, the Avs are down 1-2, or the Avs are down 0-3 by the time we get here on Monday.
1: I think the least likely is they're down 0-3.
0: Okay.
2: Agree with that.
1: Is they're up 2-1.
0: Okay.
2: I think the 2-1 or 1-2 are about the same odds. Only because, you know, I would say this. I think they'll come back from Vegas 2-2.
0: Fair. You know, there
1: wouldn't surprise me at all. This, again, you're talking about the very best road team in the National Hockey League this season.
0: To be able to, I think tonight, such a vague way to say this, but I would say reestablish your dominance in this series, which is go out there and lay it on Vegas in a way that's just a reminder of we're better than you. We're still better, no question. And Vegas, they had, to their credit, they capitalized on opportunities in game one, but it wasn't as if you were throttled in the first game. I said it on Thursday morning following that game one. The fact that the Avs were down 3-0 in that game was not indicative of how that game was being played.
1: Completely agree. We're off Jean-Luc Picard today, okay?
0: Who are we on now, Spock?
1: No, we're on Rick Emmett.
2: Who's that?
1: Rick Emmett is the lead guitar player, lead singer of the rock band Triumph, who, by the way, right now we're on a massive comeback tour. It's awesome.
2: Neat.
1: One of their biggest hit songs, a song called Lay It on the Line. Such a great tune. We're going to live by Rick Emmett from now on. Jeff Leahy.
0: What are you saying?
1: We're going to lay it on the line tonight, baby. It's time to lay it on the line. Are you understanding what I'm saying?
0: Sure.
1: You said it, and now you got me going. You got me all revved up, baby.
0: I didn't say it.
1: Yes, you did. You got me revved up.
0: I know one triumph, and it's the Insult Dog. That's the only triumph I know.
1: It's a great band.
3: Lay it on the line.
0: No.
2: Again, Nelly,
0: no.
2: I think Nelly has to pay a price. I'm sick of it. I'm sick of just blaming Mosier. You always
4: that was
2: have to
4: three
2: have somebody
4: seconds,
2: seek.
4: Vic.
2: No,
4: that was three
2: no,
4: seconds.
2: No, no more. No more, Nelly. No more second chances for you. You are now on probation. It's not Mosier's fault. This is like a drug addict. You are enabling a drug addict is what you're doing. You are buying the meth and the heroin, and you're saying, here, you want a piece? You want some? That's what you're doing in this relationship.
4: So you never want me to play anything Mojer ever suggests
2: ever,
4: on air again.
2: Ever. Okay, Mojer. Ever.
4: Movie clips, songs.
2: Ever.
4: You're banned, I guess. I guess that's what we're being told, Moj.
1: And after he says the third time the chorus, big harmony, he says, lay it on the line. He says, don't waste my time. It's killer.
0: What does that have to do with the Avalanche game tonight?
1: You're going to lay it on the line. You're the one who revved me. We're laying it on the line tonight.
0: I just was speaking English. But I was just doing that.
1: Well, I'm not speaking Swahili here, bro. Lay it on the line.
2: I am sending Nelly's number to HR. All right.
0: What does HR do about this?
2: HR is going to keep a close eye on Steve Nelson.
0: Told you I love the show, My 600-Pound Life. Nelly, you do bring Mosher a cheeseburger when he wants a cheeseburger. Mm-hmm.
1: Jenny says, listening to Mosher become an old man over the last 10 years is kind of sad. All right, Jenny?
0: Become? Mosher's the same guy since I've met
1: Jenny,
0: him.
1: Jenny,
2: Mosher's been living in the 80s since the 80s.
1: What's wrong with him? He's more moshy than usual. I don't think so at all. I'm the only one ready to lay it on the line. And you guys are sitting there with your teeth in your mouth playing thumb fight.
2: Mosher, do I have to wear a tie tonight?
1: No, not tonight.
2: Okay.
1: No. Are you working, by the way?
2: Yeah.
1: Okay.
0: Vic, wear a sport coat with a bro tank on.
2: I'm gonna wear a wingsuit.
0: Yeah.
1: Well, by the end of the night, you'll be dead.
0: Don't catch your death. Hey, just quickly, what do you guys think of this? By the way, this is Josh Hart last night. He led the Knicks in scoring, and he was asked about analytics. Here's his answer.
5: I'm never a huge analytics guy. You know, at a certain point, they're a lamppost to a drunk person. You can lean on them, but it won't get you home. So, at a certain point, you got to have a good feel for the game. I'm not going to lie, that was Gerald Wright, his quote, man. So, shout out Jay Wright.
6: Wait, hold up. No, we're not moving off.
0: They're a lamppost to a drunk person. You can lean on them, but it doesn't get you home. I kind of like it.
1: Smart.
0: I think it's good.
1: Good dude.
0: Nelly wanted a side-by-side. Is that one better than this from RG3 a few months ago?
7: Now, I know that stats are like bikinis. They show you a lot, but they don't show you everything.
0: Which one's better?
1: I like the lamppost one. It's more off
0: lamppost
1: the cuff.
0: Is good.
1: Yeah, it's good.
2: Lamppost is good. I think the lamppost one just feeds the theory. I mean, you can always come up with a stat to support your argument. It doesn't matter. It doesn't mean you're right. It just means you can find a stat to support it.
0: Hang on. What's an impossible argument to make and you got to find a stat for it?
1: Aliens exist. There is Bigfoot.
2: Mosher lives in the 80s. The amount of times Mosher references 80s music on this show.
1: It's a great freaking song, though, bro. I don't know how to...
0: Even the movie, Platoon. I mean, Platoon is 80s.
1: Yeah, but late on the line.
2: It's weird. Like, your brain never advanced. Like, you never went to the next era of music. All of us advance each decade to the next era. Mm-hmm. Your brain just stayed in that 8 to 9 year window.
1: I don't think it
2: and
1: did.
2: And never moved.
1: I don't think it did. Uh-oh, latest DMAC. Here's the latest DMAC. Okay, yeah. Media was not let into the room until he was done changing. Okay, interesting.
0: So, we'll see. Game 2 tonight, 6 o'clock, right here, Altitude Sports Radio 92.5. Let's get to our favorite part of the week, Drunk.
8: Mosher, Lombardi, and Kane present... Drunk Takes.
9: For the record, I think this sort of dehumanizes us. And it really cracks at our credibility as a show.
8: Drunk Takes.
1: Don't waste my time.
0: Drunk takes your clips from throughout the week. We slow them down half speed. It makes it sound like we're hammered. Nelly?
1: Well, your butt's not feeling so good right about now, right, Vic? That area?
2: Worried more about my quads and lungs.
1: Okay. Not your butt. Okay?
0: How's your keister? Doing well.
1: How's that cute little tush yours, Vic?
0: Well, we're waiting. What's next?
1: Dick Allen. You know Dick Allen?
0: No.
1: Apparently not.
0: Why'd you scream that at me?
1: He was awesome.
10: It's sad. It's a sad day when you don't know Dick Gallen.
1: Dick Gallen, dude, he had one of the best baseball helmet throws of all time. He was such a stud.
0: Are you total screaming stud at me? What's next?
11: The past tense of squeak is what?
0: Squawk.
11: What? Squeaked. But it should be squoke.
0: They squoke by?
11: Doesn't that feel natural to you?
0: Squacked.
11: You squawk. You're throwing an N in there when you don't have to. There doesn't need to be an N.
0: An R? Squawked. What's next?
11: By the way, Mosh, I think you got that entire thing wrong with Dallas last year. They won game 1-5-1. Then they lost 4-3 in OT in game 2.
1: That's what
11: then I meant. Lost 2-1 OT That's in game 3. And then they won 4-0.
1: That's what I meant. That's what I meant. That's what I meant.
11: Game 2, Dallas won. You're correct. But every time Dallas won, the Avs came back and punched him right in the mouth. They lost game 2, and then they lost game 3.
1: That's what I mean.
10: Is that what you did in school after a test? Got a 60? Well, that's what I mean.
0: You, it's the hardest I've laughed in a while. Every time he just got everything wrong. I corrected him. He goes, that's what I meant. Whatever you said. What's next? How about Dick the Bruiser?
11: No way that's his name.
0: Look at Dick the Bruiser.
10: Holy crap.
11: Then you're going to go get a massage from Dick the Bruiser.
0: Can really work out the kinks.
10: How's it laugh?
0: That was you. I'm going to say something. The video or the picture of Dick the Bruiser, the wrestler from back in the day, it's the generic wrestling photo. It's this. He was going.
10: Yeah, awesome. Like they're diving.
1: Yeah.
10: They're diving.
1: Got the claw hands. Yep.
0: All right, one more. Go ahead.
11: Well, why are we watching this?
1: Why is Tom Brady all leathered out? All.
10: Wait, I missed that.
0: Play it again.
10: Yeah, play.
11: Well,
10: I missed that.
11: Why are we watching this?
1: Why is Tom Brady all leathered out all of a sudden?
0: Cursed. Thank your teammate for saving you. Thank
10: you. Did
0: your
10: he
0: teammate.
10: Turn his mic off?
0: No, you turned. We're coming back from a break. Mosher's standing behind you, and you turned your mic on. And he just goes, "Why are we?" And I don't know what it was.
1: It was Tom Brady walking the runway in a full leather outfit.
0: Thank you, Terrible. Teammate. Your teammate saved you. Thank you.
10: Thank you, teammate. I saved your job, Mosh.
1: Thank you, teammate.
0: All right, 6 o'clock tonight right here, Altitude Sports Radio 92.5, Game 3 on Sunday. We'll break it all down, yes, on Monday, Memorial Day. We'll talk to you guys then. Have a great weekend. Love you. See you.
11: Well, why are we watching this?
1: Why is Tom Brady all leathered out all of a sudden?
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0: here at Ball Arena ahead of Game 2 of the Western Conference Final. The Avalanche have just stepped off the ice for their morning skate, the morning sprint. Alex Rantanen alongside the coach, Mike Sanford, live from Ball Arena thanks to the Dan Kaplis Law Firm, a serious firm for serious cases. We'll be joined by DMACC momentarily after media availability for Coach Jared Bednar, who watched morning skate from the 15th row in Section 148 today. I don't see any t-shirts on the back of the seats this evening, but the big news out of Ball Arena this morning as we welcome you into the show is this. For the better part of an hour, Cale Makar was out on the ice by himself today, working basically at full speed in terms of skating, wall pickups, shots, basically took everything except a full slap shot. He did take some half clappers and some one-timers as well. He would then get off the ice for a period of about 10 minutes with the Avalanche trainers as the team came back onto the ice for full team morning skate, which was very well attended. After those 10 minutes, Cale stepped back onto the bench and then participated in every single drill that the Avs had prior to Game 2 tonight, Coach.
1: All right, Raj. Well, like we said, Game 2 right here at Ball Arena. I think we're the only radio show maybe in the universe that is doing what we're doing. We're serving 120 penalty minutes here ahead of Game 2. There are no pom-poms so far. Don't see pom-poms.
0: I mean, pom-poms will be
1: later. Okay, but right now.
0: We've done
1: these a few times. This is like one of the most Spartan-looking arenas that I've ever seen on a Game 2 of a Western Conference Finals. And you know what, Raj? I kind of like it. It just feels like business. You know what it is? Today is all about? It's about the bounce back at Ball Arena, baby. And that's what I'm expecting to see. And like you said, the big news, of course, Cale Makar back out on the ice. And we were at Open Skate just 2 days ago. And this sounds similar to what Mark Stone went through, although what I would tell you about that Open Skate was that, of course, on brand, John Tortorella did not have his entire roster out there or even really anything close to it. It was mostly guys that Mark Stone was working for, but it was a better part of an hour really getting some work. So what is different in your eyes based off of what you saw from Cale Makar and Mark Stone, who appeared to go for an hour plus but then didn't play in Game 1?
0: I mean, Cale was on the ice with the team today. That was the big difference from what we saw out of Cale prior to Game 1, right? He was on the ice for the better part of an hour prior to Game 1 and then left the ice and did not return for what was a more sparsely attended morning skate as compared to this morning. The only dudes that I really didn't see today, like Brent Burns, Nathan MacKinnon, and Arturi Lehkonen were like the three dudes that I didn't see on the ice. It was basically everybody else. And then the other thing that I need to see is it's not just about watching Cale. It is taking some of the cues, what colors are they wearing, what guys are staying on the ice late. Jack Eichon was out here. He was the last guy off the ice. Hmm. And if he was playing tonight, I would venture to say that Jack Eichon would not have been the last guy off the ice.
1: Correct.
0: Most of those dudes who are playing in tonight's game get off the ice at the same time. Jack was out
1: early. Or early. Yeah.
0: And Eichon was out here working by himself. He looked fine, looked fast, looked super skilled in front of us. But if Eichon stays out that long, what that tells me is Cale is more likely to play tonight than he was going into game number two, or rather game number one. They didn't work on power play today, but he was wearing power play one blue. Now, Nate wasn't out there, and that's probably one of the reasons why you are not utilizing your power plays, because why go through power play one touches when the guy who basically runs your power play is not on the ice? I understand that. Nate doesn't really take part in morning skates when it comes to the playoffs anyway. But this is a very enticing engagement this morning, that Cale was not only on the ice by himself, looking great, but then hopped back on the ice with the team.
1: Yeah, on the ice with the team, and I did see that there was, there was some social media speculation that Cale left the ice a little bit early. That's normal. Would you say that's normal for any player?
0: Oh yeah.
1: That is even starting, or who knows? Like, you can't use that as any type of cue whether he's playing or not.
0: He hardly left the ice early. He left the ice for a period of 10 minutes.
1: Okay.
0: Right? So, like, after he was working by himself today, he sat down on the bench and was talking about his shoulder and actually talking about his skates with Matt Sokolowski, who's in charge of, like, equipment and making sure that everything that the guys are wearing is perfect. So he talked with Matt about his skates, and then he left the ice for about 10 minutes as the rest of the team came on for morning skate. He then returned to the ice. When he got off after the team session...
2: I just had to take a pee, man.
0: When he got off after the team session, it was... I don't know. Was it 60 seconds before the rest of the dudes left? I'm not reading into that whatsoever.
1: Out here with the guys. Are you reading into blue power play one jersey, or is there so much that can happen with, you know, saying you're playing against a team like the Las Vegas Golden Knights, who I don't know if John Tortorella is known for performing all kinds of wizardry and dark arts here in the postseason, but I would assume that there's something that would I would venture to say that could be something that could be going on from Bedsy, but who knows?
0: I'm not reading into the colors all that much, especially because Nathan MacKinnon wasn't out there. Now, if MacKinnon was out there and they ran through power play and Kale was working the top, I'd say it's pretty much a full go for McCard tonight. But the fact that you didn't have the entire team out there, and most importantly, the guys that comprise that power play one unit, no, I'm not really reading into that all that much. Now, if you guys want the inside baseball information here, like, Devon Taves was wearing power play 2 maroon, and Sam Malinsky was wearing power play 2 maroon. So take that for what it's worth. I really don't know if it's worth all that much today. The biggest thing is Kale skated the entire time with the team today. That's the biggest news that you need to read.
1: And when I did talk about Mark Stone prior to game one, I don't think there was one really top two-line player. Hell, there was damn near nobody that was playing in the game that was out there on the ice with the Vegas Golden Knights that he skated for that extended period of time. So very different cases there. I do think that...
0: And different players and different guys. In terms of, like, having to deal with injuries, like, Mark Stone is a perpetually injured player when it comes to playoff time. Now, Vegas was able to go through those cap loopholes prior to them getting closed this year, where you could just sit him for the regular season, and he comes back in. He played the better part of 60 games this year, which is basically a full season for Mark Stone. They're different guys. So Stone is one of those players that, like, if you were to miss a morning skate in the postseason, you shouldn't think twice about it because he is older and because he is an injury-prone player. I don't know if you can look at what Stone did in game one or what Stone is going to do 10 minutes from right now when Vegas gets on the ice. I don't think you can take... You can't learn anything from Stone's situation and then compare it to Kale's. Not in my mind. I don't think those two things are comparable whatsoever.
1: As you mentioned, that the Vegas Golden Knights, roughly 10 or so minutes, will be taking the ice, or air quotes, be taking the ice. John Tortorella, infamous for not doing open skates with media present, probably knowing full well that there's a couple jamokes that are doing a radio show in the penalty box. Probably, he may be even more inclined to do nothing. Is typically after the Avs are done, do you not get the Zambonis out here kind of rolling before? Do you get fresh ice for the other team?
0: Oh, yeah.
1: Is this a little bit longer than normal? Do you think Vegas is even going to come out at all?
0: Yeah.
1: Okay. That's just like when you say optional skate, some guys just want to get touches, right? So, like, no matter what, even if John Tortorella wants absolutely zero element of his practice, you're going to get something out here.
0: Yeah, they're just taking their time here. Zambonis will be on momentarily. You'll hear him in the background.
1: I see the brass over there anyway.
0: Yeah, there is a 0% chance that Vegas will not show up whatsoever today.
1: Could you show up at, like, just a random sheet of ice somewhere in town?
0: Yeah. You could go to a stick and puck at the ice ranch if you wanted to.
1: Pretty fun, wouldn't it?
0: Yeah, you could Benders. You could hop on. I don't know if you could go to Family Sports, but yeah, you could go up to the promenade. You could find your way on to South Suburban if you wanted to.
1: That'd be easy commute for both
0: now,
1: you
0: there
1: and
0: were,
1: I.
0: There's been teams that do that. Like, Minnesota in the second round was practicing at their practice facility, not at Grand Casino Arena.
1: Yep.
0: I wanted to call it XL Energy.
1: The GCA,
0: Center.
1: Hardly knew you.
0: Grand Casino Arena.
1: Only
0: they
1: saw
0: were not,
1: you twice.
0: They were not practicing there. They were practicing at their facility so that you could send your black aces, the guys who were not playing, they would send them to the game sheet, and they would stay on as long as possible to the point where, like, the NHL had to come off and say, you have to get off the ice now. because you're now impeding upon Colorado's time for morning skate. So they were staying on as long as possible so that Avalanche players could not get onto the ice earlier than they were supposed to.
1: Raj, I saw this from ESPN Insights on X, and there's a stat that you probably know, Raj, so this is nothing like groundbreaking, but just for our listeners, do you know the Avalanche have not lost two straight games since March?
0: No.
1: They haven't lost two straight.
0: I did not know that.
1: It's almost June. It is today is our the day of our Lord May 22nd, and dating to the regular season, Colorado has won six straight times following a loss, outscoring opponents 25-7 in those wins. That's impressive. This team obviously won so many games. When you win the President's Cup, you're going to President's Trophy. I do it every time. I caught myself that time. But when you win the President's Trophy, you are going to have some stats that go hand-in-hand with that. But what I would tell you, both Jared Bednar, we talked about it yesterday, he seems like he's pushing all the right buttons to be able to change, we'll call it course correct. Course correct, if there's something wrong in a game, something needs to get adjusted, boom, we're going to make that adjustment. And it's worked, and it works because you have really good players and really good depth. And then also you have a team that right now just seems like they have that look in their eye. A team that is hell-bent on finding what they believe is their destiny, which is to get back to the Stanley Cup Finals for the first time in 4 years. Tonight's a big opportunity for that to be on full display with bounce back at Ball Arena.
0: Colorado was 18-6-3 following a loss this year. It was the second best record following a loss outside of the Carolina Hurricanes, who were 22-7-0.
1: So what happened there?
0: When Bednar says, what do you mean?
1: Montreal.
0: Last night?
1: Oh, my gosh.
0: Yeah, that was insane.
1: Whoa.
0: Yeah, Carolina.
1: You mean that they're not going to win straight 16 straight games?
0: Yeah, probably not. Carolina 22-7-0 following a loss there. Colorado has a phenomenal mark in Game 2's all-time at home. They're 24-6, which is an 800 win percentage since relocating to Colorado. That win percentage in that scenario is the second best in the National Hockey League, behind the Toronto Maple Leafs, who are 12-3 in that same span dating back the last three decades. So Colorado, again, very good at home in game number two all time. Also this year, very good bouncing back from a loss. We are live from the penalty box here at Ball Arena. Alex Ryanemi alongside the coach, Mike Sanford, Jesse Trujillo producing the show out here at Ball Arena. KJ Granderson back at our studios in Lone Tree. Nate and Andy are going to be live from Ball Point, which is, I don't know, 500 yards to our northeast right now. They're going to be inside Ball Arena this afternoon, taking you through pregame of game number one of the Western Conference Final. You can tune in for the only live show from inside the arena starting at 3 p.m. It's all powered by the Dan Kaplis Law Firm, a serious firm for serious cases. Alex Ryanemi, Coach Mike Sanford, live from the penalty box at Morningskate ahead of game two of the Western Conference Final.
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0: Live from Ball Arena, we are ice level in the penalty box. Alex Ryanemi alongside the coach, Mike Sanford, all thanks to the Dan Kaplis Law Firm, a serious firm for serious cases. Again, this is a that's a disappointing development that Kale will not play this evening. He looks as close as anyone could possibly look to playing in an NHL game. He will not go tonight. Again, Jack Sean was on the ice very, very late on morning skate, so I don't know, could it be Nick Blankenberg tonight coming in for Sean? They're essentially going to play with five defensemen again tonight. It's disappointing, Coach. It's disappointing.
1: Yeah, and it's going to be frustrating for guys like Nathan MacKinnon that are wanting to try to find some continuity with who they're matched up with. And when you have 14 different permutations of D-men and D-pairings, that can be a bit of a challenge. That's something that I've noticed that Nathan MacKinnon shows a bit, some visual frustrations when he has to see so many different people out on the ice that he's playing with because of, where are the passes going to? What is kind of the general flow of how we operate? What does our power play feel like? But you know what? Dude, it's sports. This happens. There's no excuses. The Vegas Golden Knights are playing without Mark Stone. I know that's been pretty consistent with the better part of their season that Mark Stone had not been playing. We'll find out if he's going tonight, but most indicators are that he's also in a space where he's probably not ready to go. But, man, you got to respond. Sports. Toughen up. Put on your go tough socks. And let's freaking make this building an electric environment. And let's go take care of business on the ice tonight because you got to. You got no other choice. You can't sit here and wallow in the sorrows of no Kale McCarr and think, well, yeah, we saw how that went in game one. Well, every single damn game is unique unto itself. Just ask the Carolina Hurricanes about their first eight games versus game one of the Eastern Conference Finals. That felt a whole hell of a lot different.
0: Yeah, it turns out, being off the ice for 2 weeks, you look a little sketchy. Now, Seth Jarvis scored like 33 seconds into that game last night, but 30 seconds after that, Cole Caulfield comes out on a really bad turnover. Juraj Slafkovský, an unbelievable drag move in the third period. He has a 3-point night, 2 goals and 1 assist in that one. Phil Deneau was excellent. And Carolina finally loses a game. They're down 1-0 to Montreal. It was a wide-open hockey game. See what Colorado native Jake Slavin said after the game. He said, "I handed Montreal game one."
1: Wow. That's accountability right there.
0: Is what he said to the media. He goes, "I did that. That was on me." Montreal showed up big time, and I do think that is coming off of a 7-game battle against Buffalo, coming off of a 7-game battle against Tampa Bay. That's a team that's riding momentum, and I think it was an almost impossible task for Carolina to sit idle for 14 days and then have to go up against a team that was riding that type of wave. I still don't know if Montreal's got enough to get it done against Carolina over the course of a 7-game series.
1: Either way, though, we're gonna have a series.
0: I mean,
1: we're gonna have a hockey series, which is good.
0: I want Montreal to win that. I am openly rooting for the Canadiens to win that series. I like how they're built. I love Martin Saint-Louis. I think they are a fun young team that Kent Hughes has created in the proper way. They haven't skipped any steps. They've drafted well. They've traded well. I want them to win that series. But on its face, Carolina's the better hockey team.
1: And the old adage that we talked about yesterday is that a playoff series hasn't begun until the road team gets a win on foreign ice, if you will. Well, guess what? For both front runners, if you were to call the Colorado Avalanche the front runners to get to the Stanley Cup final from the Western Conference, clearly the Carolina Hurricanes were the front runner and probably still are the front runner to get to the Stanley Cup final.
0: Oh, certainly.
1: We've got ourselves two series. This is going to be, I think these are going to be two tightly contested series that are going to go 6 or 7 games. That's just how I see it. Because, man, you get that electricity in the building there in Montreal. There's no way that they're going to go 0-2, the Canadiens. And same thing with the Avs. There's no way the Avs are going 0-2, even if Kale McCarr isn't healthy. They're going 0-2 here in this building.
0: With the absence of Kale McCarr, and I said it before game one, strap in for 7 games, guys. Without Kale, strap in for 7. He is that important to this team. Now, does it mean that I don't think the Avs can win the series? No, I think Paul Bissonnette is talking out of his butt when he's saying that no Kale.

0: means no chance for Colorado. That's insane.
1: Clip.
0: The Avs were okay, right? Clips. Again, what, that's what I said yesterday. They were not good. They were okay at best in game number one. And they still had a chance, despite being down 3-0 in the third period yet again. They were inches away from tying that game and heading to overtime. So I think they're going to be fine tonight. It's going to be a battle, man. Like, the team needs that player. They absolutely have to have Cale Makar on the ice. He changes everything as Ivan Barbashev skates past us here. The Golden Knights are on the ice ahead of morning skate here. Game number two, 5:30 p.m. pregame show on 92.5, and puck drop with Connor McGehee and Mark Rycroft shortly after 6 p.m. This evening. So 1-0 Vegas in the Western Conference Final. Man, this will be tough. I wonder what this means long term for Cale. Like, if he's not ready to go for the first two games, and that means he will have not played an NHL game in 11 or 12 days prior to game three.
1: And is that the reason why he got such an extended look, though, from a conditioning standpoint? Like, you need to be out here and essentially...
0: Get your lungs going.
1: Yeah, get your lungs going. Get your ice time. You know, might not be cleared to play, but get your lungs greased up. Get your body greased up, because I think that I just, based off of what I saw with Mark Stone prior to game one in the open skate, and then also with Cale Makar, not knowing how this all works nearly like you do, Raj, you've been doing this a lot longer than me. It just seemed like there's no way that you're going to get that much extended work if you are not going to return for the series. It's very different than what we saw with Jonas Brodin and Joel Eriksson.
0: But when is the question?
1: Yeah.
0: Is it game three? Is it game five?
1: I know. And if it's why not now?
0: Like, I was talking to D-Mac.
1: If you're going to play game three or four.
0: D-Mac and I were sitting next to each other as we were watching Cale by himself. And my thought process was, if you're going to play him and he's going to go, don't you want to do it in a situation where you are guaranteed the best possible matchup, and that's a game at home, right, where you can choose the players that you want him to go against, right? You get that final change, you can have offensive zone time, you don't have to put him against that Nick Dowd line, you don't have to put him against the Keegan Kolesars of the world. Now, you can't guarantee that, because hockey is a game that changes on fly, but you can get him out there for 30 seconds of a 50-second shift against guys who, now, Vegas plays a physical brand of hockey, but you don't have to get him out there against fourth-line bruisers all the time.
1: Yeah, I mean, gosh, it's concerning, and I know the text thread's kind of blowing up, you know, with a little bit of doomsday prophecy that told you so. I've been calling it all along. He's not going to play at all, and it's hard to tell anybody that has that feeling right now that, you know, they're completely wrong, because, you know, there's concerning signs as it relates to, you know, how Cale has gotten geared up for a day like today, and then ultimately wasn't cleared to play. Do you think that decision was made, like, say, yesterday? Was it made?
0: No, I think he is legitimately, like, day-to-day game-time decision level. I think he's that close to playing. That's the reason why it's so disappointing that he's not going to be in the lineup tonight, because
1: truly,
0: I thought he looked that close.
1: Do you believe that truly in your heart of hearts, in wearing the power play one blue jersey at open skate, do you really believe that he came out to skate to figure out if he was going tonight?
0: Yep.
1: Or not? Okay. God, so football's so different than that. I mean,
0: how so?
1: We know. Like, when we start our game week, we pretty much know who's going to play and who's not. And of course, what do we do with the media? Oh, we'll tell you on, you know, it's a game time decision. No, it's not. Like, that's just the dark arts of at least college and I think NFL. Well, NFL's a little different. But the college game, as Mark Stone back out on the ice again, bigger, a little bit more here in terms of participation in open skate than prior to game. Actually, a lot more. Looks like they might get a real practice in today.
0: Yeah, both teams heavily attended morning skates, and again, the only guys who really weren't there for the Avalanche were Brent Burns and Arturi Lehkonen, as well as Nathan MacKinnon out there. All of these skates at this point in the season are optional. McKinnon's not really a postseason morning skate guy, so don't read it into that all that much. But again, we saw Cale Makar out here for an extended period of time by himself, and then the entire time with the team participating in drills. But moments ago, as he addressed the media, Jared Bednar did tell us that Cale Makar will not participate in Game 2 tonight as the Avs look to even up the series 1-1. Some news from around the NFL. Matt Stafford, a one-year extension at $55 million. It feels as though... Is this his last year, too? It's Aaron Rodgers' final season. Is Matt Stafford... go for one Super Bowl?
1: Matt Stafford looks and feels like he did a year ago. How can you end it, man? I get through for almost half 100 touchdowns. He's been really good, man. Like, so, I mean, he's a father. I know he's, you know, there's different elements of life after football that I'm sure that Matt Stafford's excited to partake in. But, man, if he's out there doing what he's been doing the last two or three years offensively, it's hard to imagine that he wouldn't give it another year after this. So is the extension just 1 year, meaning this season, or is it added on?
0: I believe it's this season.
1: Okay, so just it's not enticing him to potentially stay another year after this season. I didn't have a chance to read the exact contract language. Is it $55 million?
0: 1 year, $55 million contract with the Rams.
1: So was he a free agent?
0: He was technically a free agent.
1: That's weird. Like I never really thought about the Matt Stafford sweepstakes.
0: I believe that's the case. Yeah, 2026, a $48.26 million cap hit, base at 16. This is according to SpotTrack, a $12 million signing proration as well.
1: Okay. Yeah, I think it's that's probably to be expected. Pay the man. He's been unbelievable. He's had, you know, MVP numbers, it feels like, almost every other year, or five of the last 7 years since he has been paired up with Sean McVay, in Los Angeles. It's been fun to watch, man. He's a really good player with really good tools around him. You look at his wide receiver core, man, they got some absolute dogs. And Puka Nacua is going to be back and running. I saw him at a MMA fight, so I'm not worried about his ability to rejoin the roster there. So that's going to be a really interesting matchup between the Rams and the Broncos. And was it week three of the season? It's early. I know it's early. It's three or four. It's going to be a fascinating.
0: Broncos play the Rams in week number three at home on NBC. That is a Sunday night football. So they've got Monday night at Kansas City to start the season.
1: Week one.
0: Then they have a week two home game against Jacksonville, which is not an easy game.
1: Very
0: whatsoever.
1: Easily could be that could be a primetime game.
0: Without a doubt,
1: it could have been a football game.
0: That'll be a Sunday afternoon on CBS. And then they follow that up with a Sunday night primetime game against L.A. And then 2 weeks after that, Thursday night at home against Seattle. Half of their first games are all primetime games.
1: Well, it's because the NFL hates Sean Payton, obviously. I mean, just listen to Colin Cowherd say that. That's why.
2: I have two more fingers.
1: Still mad at him for Bounty Gate.
0: They're just testing him, seeing if he can get it done at the beginning part of the season. We know he's not good in September. He's phenomenal in October, but can they flip the script this year will be the big question. I want to get your thoughts on Ed Orgeron returning to LSU as an assistant coach after being at the helm of, like, one of the greatest teams in the history of college football.
1: Yeah, I don't want to throw out a promo here for a company that doesn't do business with us, but, have you ever heard of Life 360? It tracks your phone where you're at. If you're in Baton Rouge, Louisiana, I'd make sure that your girlfriend, your wife, your daughter, everybody has Life 360 because the dogs are loose. Between Lane Kiffin, and Ed Orgeron, you know who they should add to their staff? Sharone Moore. Just go for the ultimate, the Trinity. Of coaches in college football that are not afraid to hang out with some co-eds.
0: This guy.
1: I mean, let's just call it like it is. Ed Orgeron, great recruiter, man. Great recruiter. He's been living his best life. I don't know if there's anybody who's vacationed more and better than Ed Orgeron has over the course of the last 5 years since he was terminated just a year and a half after winning a national championship with arguably the most dominant football team in college football in the 2019 LSU Tigers. But he's just an institution. Did you see he threw a little bit of shade at Brian Kelly? He said, once I heard Brian Kelly's made-up accent, I said, this man has no shot. He said, it's over. It's over. This man got no shot.
0: Is this finally going to be the year that Lane Kiffin gets it done to the tune of a national championship?
1: No. I don't trust Lane. Big picture.
0: Because, like, he got it done
1: Lane.
0: At Mississippi, right? Like,
1: he did a great job.
0: The Mississippi tenure for Lane Kiffin was a rousing success.
1: I, Lane Kiffin really hasn't won anything, though.
0: No, he hasn't. So that's my question.
1: And I'm talking about like even conference championships, like a real conference championship. The guy has not won anything of real substance, and he's had some unbelievably good jobs. And yet, you know, he's one of those guys. He's going to get – he's find a way to get talent because he came from that – that
0: he
1: Nick
0: really
1: Saban
0: has. He's won a conference
1: it was,
0: USA
1: it was
0: championship 26.
1: Me. And you wonder why. I was the head coach in that same damn league, and he won it. Dude, they had so many transfers. He was like – they were like the beginning of the transfer portal, and he actually – they would market their program was the transfer portal destination. It was even before there was a portal. It was all like grad transfers, JUCO guys. They had a ton of guys from Independence Community College from the Last Chance U documentary that went over there and played. Yeah, I mean, he is a win-at-all-costs guy, but at the end of the day, man, it just sometimes feels like there's an immaturity at the very, very end of the day that just doesn't give you the seriousness of guys that win titles like Nick Saban.
0: You always knew that about Lane early, right? Even in his time in the NFL, his time with Tennessee, you could feel it coming, the immaturity, and then, you know, the USC mishaps as well. You could feel that. But when does he eventually get out of it? When does he eventually grow out of that immaturity?
1: I mean, do you watch his social media right now? Like, have you seen some of the tweets that he's had in the last 8 months? He clearly hasn't grown out of it. I mean, he's doing a lot better than I am as a college football coach, but I don't think that Lane Kiffin is going to win a title. And frankly, you know, who are going to be the players that help you win a title like we saw this year with Indiana? Man, they hit so accurately on the transfer portal.
0: If you are looking for local television coverage of the Avs, turn on Altitude TV and Altitude Plus this evening. 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Mark Springer and I are also going to be doing a live watch-along this evening on Altitude Plus. 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Game 2 of the Western Conference Final this evening, 6 p.m. puck drop, 5:30 p.m. pregame show right here on Altitude Sports Radio 92.5. Coming up on the other side of the break with his locker room report, D-Mac joins us on Altitude.
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18: Jared, is Kel McCarr playing tonight?
19: He's not.
18: And if... Or since he's not playing, are you considering Blankenberg over Ashan?
19: Yeah, I'm not going to give you any other lineup decisions. I'll give you intel, that's it.
0: Those are the words of Jared Bednar after morning skate here live from Ball Arena, the morning sprint. Alex Ryanemi alongside the coach, Mike Sanford, thanks to the Dan Kaplis Law Firm, a serious firm for serious cases. It's an Avs game day. 6 p.m. puck drop, 5:30 p.m. pregame show right here on Altitude Sports Radio 92.5. D-Mac, you and I watched Kale skate by himself for the better part of an hour this morning.
20: That was some fun drama, wasn't it?
0: And then participate with the team in every single drill at a very well-attended morning skate, and now we're sitting here in the penalty box, cold and with blue balls.
20: Oh, my God.
1: It's called the morning sprint, man.
20: All right. Well,
1: we just get everybody ready for whatever they might do.
20: It is a bit chilly, and I have been married for a long time. I can't really argue with you on that.
1: Never know what's going to happen at noon, the old nooner.
20: I tell you, it was funny because Kale was out early, as he was the other day. Then he went off the ice, and I'm like, he's not quite ready. And then he came back on the bench, and we're like, what's happening here? He went through every single drill with the team that did. They did not work on power play and penalty kill. I mean, there were other guys who weren't here either, like McKinnon wasn't out here, and I think a couple of other dudes, too.
0: Lekkonen and Burns, by my eye.
20: I think you're right about that. Although Lehkonen mumbled something post, you know, I don't even know why they bring Ettore Lehkonen to talk to the media for any reason. I like him. He's a nice enough guy, but dude doesn't talk. But then Jared hit us. So when Kale walked off the ice, like, I'm like, but here's another sign. He got off the ice before most of the team, and they held the media outside of the locker room until he was, you know, gone, basically. And that's when you walk in, you see a guy's locker is all tidy and cleaned up and whatever, and he's nowhere to be found. That's another not great sign. So he's not going tonight, but he's got to be, guys, he's got to be close.
0: He's got to be inches away.
20: You know, I say that, yet here's Mark Stone out here whirling around, right? Like, he's not playing.
1: And he was grinding before game one in the open skate.
20: Yeah.
1: He got an hour plus of work out here. And actually, he's getting less work, it appears, today. So
20: we've seen Josh Manson practice fully with the team and not play either, by the way. So you can't put everything on the, you know, are you practicing with the team thing. Sometimes it's just more extended rehab than you're actually going, and apparently that's the case for Kale tonight. So disappointing.
1: I forget as a complete, like, I feel so moronic right now to think about, okay, what are these skates? Well, they are completely non-contact, obviously.
20: Yeah.
1: Like, in the definition of non-contact.
20: Go ahead.
0: But what we saw today, and this is like, I left the penalty box to go up to DMAC and go, well, that's new.
20: Yeah.
0: We saw Kale working on physical body contact in the corner against Ettore Lehkonen and Ross Colton. So, like, that is the team and the trainers and the assistant coaches testing Kale.
20: Yeah.
0: Does the shoulder feel ready for play? Now, he's
20: very
0: not
20: unusual. You don't really see resistance work like
0: you
20: that.
0: You really don't.
1: No. Because in football, like, we have guys practice all the time, but they're labeled as non-contact.
20: Listen, it wasn't. I said resistance on purpose. It wasn't contact.
1: We weren't banging.
20: It was, no, but it was like, hey, the puck's in the corner. Are we okay pushing and shoving a little bit? But you could see him working with the trainers, and he was, moving your arm and your shoulder back and forth. You know, like, you know, a separated shoulder, like you would do if anybody out there has ever had one. You know what I'm talking about? Just that sort of closing a door, opening a door, sort of motion.
1: Overall mobility.
20: Yes, all that sort of stuff. And Kale was struggling with it, so it sucks, man. I'm bummed because I do wonder how much better it could get. This is by far the most aggressive he's been skating, rehabbing, that sort of thing. So I hope it's closer, but it's not tonight. And Josh Manson was asked about that and talked about it, and it's you know, they all admit the execution was terrible. They've got to be better as a unit. Bedsy would not say if it's Ashawn or Blankenberg. Frankly, I don't think it even matters. I mean, I can't believe how much time Ashawn got on the ice, period, which was like 7.5 minutes. And it might be less. Listen, they just got to come together here and not be so bummed out and play all sad because Kale's not here.
1: You kind of
20: just got to get over it.
1: Raj, I've actually never seen this. This is my fifth or sixth open skate that we've done the broadcast.
20: It's like peewees.
1: Yeah, they got down into,
20: it's like squirts.
1: They're only playing on one side of the blue line, and they got what would you call this? Like, is this a third sheet of ice that you play on here?
0: No, it's a cross ice game at 1-on-1. I don't know.
1: It's fun.
0: They've got the nets on the hash marks, on the outside hash marks, in the offensive zone facing
20: each other.
0: Most
20: of the time, the people that do this are 9 years old, and that's a whole game. This is what you pay for as a parent, by the way.
1: Yeah.
20: This is what you pay, like, $3,000 for 8 weeks.
0: Oh, $3,000?
1: That'd be an unbelievable bargain.
0: What hockey programs are you talking about?
20: I said
0: about?
20: It was just a 9-week program.
1: I mean, it costs $35 to go to Taco Bell for me and my daughter. I mean, the inflation, you got to think about hockey now, probably with $30,000 about a year.
0: All right, so maybe Blankenberg in for Ashawn. Now,
20: maybe.
0: Ashawn was on the ice significantly longer.
20: Oh, was he really?
0: Ashawn was out here longer than any player.
20: That is probably going to be Blankenberg.
0: Likely Blankenberg.
20: Blankenberg
0: tonight.
20: Was in the room.
0: So. A lot of people are asking about Jake McDonald. McDonald's an AHL player. They don't really view him as a replacement at the NHL level, for whatever reason.
20: How are the Eagles doing? Did they?
0: Eagles are in the West final.
20: They advanced. Right
1: they're in the West playing against.
20: They advanced.
1: They're playing against the Canes.
0: Oh,
1: God, I'm trying to play.
0: I don't know who the Canes AHL affiliate is.
1: The Canes AHL
20: affiliate. I only ask that because they tend to not want to hurt the Eagles if they don't have to.
0: Oh, hold on. That is complete nonsense if that's the case. Screw the Colorado Eagles at that point.
1: Raj hates Loveland.
0: Are you kidding me?
20: What are you talking about? Screw. Well, if they're not going to play, like, they're not going to bring somebody here.
0: Oh, I'm taking Jake. If I want 3 minutes of Jacob McDonald, the Eagles can
20: Yeah, but you wouldn't bring McDonald up here to scratch him.
0: No, I'd bring him up here to play 3.5 minutes.
20: Fine. Of course. But nobody's – I mean, was he here today?
0: No.
20: All right, okay. Well,
14: yeah, you know why? Because go Eagles, baby.
0: If that's the case that, like, oh, we don't want to worry about the Calder Cup.
20: Hold on a second. If you're not going to play them, you're not just going to waste them and have them sit in a suit upstairs when they could be with the Eagles.
0: That's true.
20: That's all I'm saying.
0: That's true.
20: You know, they had Gagne out here, however you say his name.
0: They had him
20: the morning that they had a game. So he used his morning skate here, and then he went and played in Loveland.
0: I can't stand that his name is pronounced Gagne.
20: I know, yeah, but he's American. He's from New Hampshire. I don't know.
0: Shouldn't it be Gagne?
20: I'm just going with Eric. Yes, of course.
0: Eric Gagne, Simone Gagne.
20: You get to pronounce your name however you want.
14: I don't know Simone. Who's Simone Gagne?
0: Simone Gagne is one of the, this is Joe Sakic's words, maybe the best snapshot release he's ever seen.
14: Really?
0: Long time Philadelphia. Simone Gagne was unfreaking believable.
20: Hey, by the way, real quick before I get out of here, Manson was asked about embellishment and how you handle that situation. And he actually admitted, yeah, I got to be careful about that because I'm prone to mess around.
14: A little extra.
20: And I talked to Ross Colton today, too, and he knows. Like, he gets it. You can be upset about the call and everything, but you got to be aware of what the possibilities are. And so it's kind of a wake-up call. Betsy, too, was kind of sort of calling the guys out. Like, we've had other injured guys before. You know, we expect to play well no matter who's missing. So, again, don't, you know, soak up those crocodile tears, guys, and let's play.
14: Would you guys say that even without Kale, you're a more talented hockey club than Vegas is?
0: I don't know, man.
14: I mean, so who's the D-man that has the prowess that...
0: Shea Theodore?
14: I mean...
0: Shea Theodore is a stud. He's not Kale, but he's a stud.
14: Is he a better player than Devontae?
0: Yes. I believe so. Devon without Kale, yes, I believe Shea Theodore standalone is either as good or a tick better than Devon Taves. Now, Taves alongside Kale, no, not a chance.
14: Because he plays that role where Shea Theodore
0: is a stud.
14: He's going to get point production.
0: Noah Hanifin is, I would take Noah Hanifin on this team. If you could ask me the same question about Noah Hanifin versus Devon Taves, and I go, pretty close, pretty darn close. So you take Kale off this roster, man, I think it is a flip of a coin of a series, a 6 or a 7-game series. Do I think Colorado can still do it? Yes. Again, they lost 4-2 with an empty netter, and they were okay at the very best and had a chance to win the game without Kale. I think they can win game two without him, but it ain't going to be easy. No. It ain't going to be a 5-1 game. You're not going to reverse sweep. You're not going to backdoor sweep Vegas in this series without Kale. Ain't going to happen. Kale is not missing Peyton Watson. Kale is not missing Jamal Murray. Kale is missing Nikola Jokic.
20: Whoa.
0: Kale is missing John Elway.
20: Whoa.
0: Kale is missing Peter Forsberg and Joe Sakic.
20: Kale's more important than McKinnon?
0: That is, they're the same. They're one and the
20: same.
0: We
20: have two Jokers?
0: Yeah, you do.
20: We have two Elways?
0: Yes.
20: Oh, all
14: it's
20: right.
14: Hard to have two Elways, look. Unless you believe in a two-quarterback system there, you know.
0: You will look
14: probably
0: at
14: Tim Tebow air going a little
0: you
14: bit.
0: You will look at Kale McCarr when his career is done as one of the top 10 defensemen who's ever played the game.
20: Well, we're not winning Super Bowls without John Elway. We're not winning NBA championships without Nikola Jokic. So
0: you're not winning.
20: What are you, Biz?
0: If Kale is
20: crapping
0: out,
20: all over the ass right now,
0: dude.
20: Raj?
0: If Kale is, I'm not crapping at all. If Kale is out for the, so is that your question? If Kale's out for the remainder of the Stanley Cup playoffs?
20: I mean, you just said he's Jokic and Elway.
0: He is.
20: He's not playing tonight, and you're not going to win games in the playoffs without Elway or Jokic.
14: But when you say
0: you
14: that
0: can.
14: It's different, like, these
0: it's
14: are different.
0: It's different in hockey.
14: You
0: can.
14: Guys, two...
0: The Avs won an 0-1 without Peter Forsberg. They only lost 4 games in 2 full series.
20: Well, then I would
0: Peter
20: make
0: Forsberg.
20: The argument he's not as important as Jokic and Elway.
14: I would make the argument that there is not one player or position in hockey that touches the quarterback position because this is a line change sport. Like, you can be exposed in your third, your fourth lines or in your second or third deep pairs.
0: Sure, yeah.
14: I
0: think you can look at quarterbacks and go, there's nothing like it.
20: But you're saying without Kale, they can't win the series.
0: I never said that.
20: Can they win the series without Kale?
0: Yeah, but it's gonna be you're chewing off your fingernails.
14: No matter what, you're chewing off your fingernails tonight.
0: If Kale doesn't play for the remainder of the series, you can win it, but it'll take everything.
20: Tonight's a test.
0: It'll take a little bit of luck as well.
20: Tonight's a big test.
14: A massive test, man.
0: Dude, he's that good.
20: Yeah, no,
0: I think it's a slap in the face to look at Kale and go, oh, yeah, they should still do it even without him. That is how unbelievable of a hockey player that guy
14: is. But do you think was he that healthy in the Minnesota Wild Series?
0: And other than he was healthy until game four.
14: It was game four, man.
20: There's an ESPN article today saying there's other things besides the shoulder.
0: I'm sure there is. Everybody's dealing with something.
20: Multiple things, yeah.
0: You guys don't think he's that important.
20: No, we do.
0: That's what it feels like.
20: We do, but we're pushing back about, like, the comparison with Joker and Elway.
0: The comparison here is that...
20: Like, I just don't think you have a chance to win a championship without Elway or Joker.
0: Again.
20: And I do think they have a chance here.
0: The comparison here is we're talking about top 10 players, top 15 players in their sport, in their position of all time. Right? Joker and Elway? Certainly in the conversation.
20: How about
14: Elway's top 10.
0: Elway's top 10, Joker's in the conversation.
20: How about this one? You have a... True or false? You have a more difficult chance to win without Kale than if you were missing McKinnon.
0: I think so.
20: Okay,
0: and that's not to say
20: he's better than.
0: That's not to say that Kale is a better player than Nathan McKinnon. That is to say that there are fewer defensemen on a team.
20: Correct.
0: And there are fewer players that can step in and be of.
20: He might not be better than McKale, but what he does offers more value, perhaps, than McKinnon.
14: Raj, can I ask you a question?
0: I think so.
20: Yeah, you might be right.
14: Have you felt like Cale Makar has really been himself in every way, shape, or form this postseason, and I would even say this season?
0: I mean, he's a Norris Trophy finalist. He's one of the three best defensemen in the world, but according to everybody.
14: Raj, you're talking about top 15 player
0: of all
14: time.
0: Yeah, he's not. I mean, he wasn't.
14: And we're talking that he's top 15 at his position. Excuse me.
0: It'll be top 10, top 5 by the end of the career.
14: I just don't think he has looked fully himself in the postseason.
0: No, I don't think he has. I think he's battling injuries, and I think it got worse in the Minnesota series.
20: Are we just bumming everybody out right now? Is this like the most depressing?
0: I'm not trying to do that. I'm saying all of this by prefacing the conversation of I still think Colorado can do it. It's just going to be unbelievably hard to do it. I think they can get it done. But I don't want to sit here and underplay the importance of one of the greatest players ever to lace up skates at his position.
20: I think everybody understands how important it is. I mean, it's why it was like the Zapruder film today, taking pictures of Cale Makar from every single angle.
0: Yeah.
20: You know, everybody's dissecting every single little thing, and we're definitely guilty of that, too. But, all right, boys, well, that's that. Other than that, it's everybody's just kind of dealing with the Cale Makar thing. That's it.
0: All right.
14: Wayne Gretzky's not playing tonight for the Avalanche.
0: Shut up. We'll take a quick timeout here on Altitude 92.5. 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
18: 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In a car accident, call 303-222-2222. Alex Ryan Emmy alongside the coach, Mike Sanford, down here at Ball Arena ice level as the scratches and injured players for Vegas are finishing up their morning skate. Riley Smith's out here, Mark Stone, Nate Schmidt, a bunch of guys who we don't expect to play. Smith hasn't played since the Utah series in round number one. Stone has not played yet in this series. I don't expect any of these guys to be on the ice tonight for game two.
19: Not with how these drills have been going. You say they're finishing up their morning skate. It feels like the morning skate might finish these guys. They are getting grinded.
18: They've been out here for quite a while.
19: It's pretty fun to watch, man. It really has been fun just to see the Black Aces, the most likely the guys that will probably get scratched, but just to see how hard they go to try to keep their body and mind sharp and right and conditioning in a good spot if indeed called upon.
18: Avs faithful, get ready to rally at Avs Alley for game number two tonight, brought to you by by KeyBank for the first time. Mike Sanford is going to be there on the mic, getting the crowd hyped and doing some great giveaways on stage. If you subscribe to us on YouTube and you saw our short yesterday, you could have entered to win a pair of tickets to get on out there to Avs Alley. You can still buy them for $15. All proceeds go to Kroenke Sports Charities. Just go to ColoradoAvalanche.com/playoffs. So Sanford's going to be down there this evening. Should be a beautiful night for game number two.
19: Might be a little, just my guy Chris Bianchi gave me a little bit of a heads up. Just bring a little rain slicker.
18: I thought we were over this.
19: Hey, it's good for... I don't want this state to burn down, do you? I like it. Just let's keep getting a little bit of moisture, man. I like a little moisture around these parts. So it might be a little bit, just a tinge of rain tonight. But otherwise, the temperatures feel a little bit warmer. It's going to be a nice day. And more importantly, man, to me, anybody who's coming to this building for this matchup tonight in game two, this has got to be... You got to be the seventh on the ice for the Colorado Avalanche. That's what this crowd has to be. Whether you're in Avs Alley or you're inside of this building, you've got to bring the energy, and this has to be a response game. And you knew, I think, is going to respond better than anybody. And I just had a conversation with a couple people in the hockey space. Told you a little bit off air, Raj. We all know that Nathan MacKinnon at times can be a little prickly. It can be a little, we'll call it moody.
18: Sure.
19: Ornery.
18: Why not?
19: I think that his superpower and why the Colorado Avalanche have not lost back-to-back games since March, which is a long time. We're coming up on June almost, about 8 days away. It's because Nathan MacKinnon, his fuel is anger. And tonight he's going to be an angry hockey player. And I think that his anger and even his... Maybe his, I wouldn't say this is a legacy-defining game, but like without Kale McCarr on the ice, these are opportunities for you to say, hey, man, this is what I mean to this hockey club. This is what I mean to this sport.
18: Yeah, so I want to make sure that I go back to the conversation we just had with D-Mac, and people are thinking I'm being a Debbie Downer. I'm not. I still think Colorado, and even if, for me, this is the worst-case scenario, is Kale doesn't play in the entire series. I still think... Worst case scenario involved, Colorado can still get it done. I just think it's going to be brutal and not impossible at all, but I think it's kind of coin flippy in seven games if that happens. Mark Stone is testing out his right groin, and dude, he's not close.
19: He looks...
18: He's working at it. He's not close.
19: He looks like he's in pain.
18: Yeah. So I want to say that with the respect to the sport of if one guy goes out, even if he's an all-time great, which Kale McCarr is. That's the reason why I brought out the Nikola Jokic and the John Elway things. Colorado was able to do this in 2001 because they had another all-time great on the roster in the middle of his prime, and that was Joe Sakic, right? You lose Peter Forsberg to the ruptured spleen, and you don't have him in the Western Conference Final, and you go through St. Louis in five games. Then you come up against the mighty, physical, hard-hitting, defensively stout New Jersey Devils with arguably the greatest goaltender ever to play the game in Martin Brodeur. Now, you also had Patrick Waugh in net, so that helps. Not only did you have another all-time great in Joe Sakic, you had maybe the best goalie of all time on the opposite side of the 200-foot sheet in Patrick Waugh.
19: Not bad.
18: So it helps, right? You have the ability in hockey more so than losing a quarterback in football, more so than losing an all-star level player, if not all-time great, like a Nikola Jokic in basketball, because you have more players, man. I think Colorado can do it because they have that safety net of Nathan MacKinnon, right? If you didn't have Nathan MacKinnon on this team and you just had other NHL all-star level guys, I would have been far more rain cloudy than I am right now. I think it's going to be difficult if he doesn't play. I still think they can get it done because they have the requisite talent.
19: All right, Raj. So this roster that the Colorado Avalanche have put together, the depth of it, the contributions that you've had in the first two series that have gotten you to the Western Conference Finals have been up and down the lineup. Up and down the D pairings. It hasn't just been top heavy by any stretch. In fact, some would probably want this to be a bit more top heavy, and so your stars should be maybe having a little bit more point production than they have, even though Nate's been very consistent throughout the course of this series, but it hasn't gone nuclear in a game yet. It hasn't had a 5-point game, even though you scored 9 in a game against the Minnesota Wild. But this roster being as good as it is, there are some comparisons about the star power, the wow factor, and the depth of the 96 Cup Championship team. So I would ask you, who from that team...
18: Oh, from the 96 team.
19: Who from the 96 team would you say that if you were missing that player in a, I wouldn't call tonight a must win, but boy, it's massive. It is freaking massive.
18: So if you were missing someone from the 96 Cup roster,
19: who would that be equivalent to with Cale Makar's absence tonight?
18: Sanzis Ozilinch?
19: Probably not fair, right? That's probably Cale Makar's going to go down as a...
18: Oh, way better. Like, Sandis is not a Hall of Famer. He's a Hall of very good. Sandis was a really fun player to watch, but he's not a Hall of Famer.
19: Cale Makar's, no. Yeah, he's...
18: I don't know. You had Sakic and Forsberg on that team. You had a still in his prime 30-year-old Claude Lemieux. Very different player than Joe and Peter,
19: yeah.
18: But a built-for-the-playoffs type of mean son of a gun.
19: Lock it up. Freaking... hit people upside the head.
18: Yeah, it's probably, I don't know, maybe it's mid-20s Adam Foote. There's probably not a comp on the 96 team. The 2001 team I still think is a better team than 96, although there's a lot of guys on the 96 team that'll say 96 wins because they're just a little bit more physical and a little meaner.
19: Yep.
18: 01 was just, it was stacked.
19: Which is probably a bit more like this roster.
18: Yeah, right. I do think
19: not
18: so.
19: Inherent. There's no Claude Lemieux on this hockey team. I mean, say
18: there might not be Manson. There might not be a Claude Lemieux in the
19: one
18: league anymore. Man.
19: One of a kind.
18: Claude Lemieux is a blast from the past. Yeah, Manson's probably as close as you're going to get. Nick Waugh, even though he's got a lot of bite and he's not fun to play against, not nearly as violent as Claude was.
19: Nick Waugh is more of a, he does his job really, like he is committed to the discipline of his job. As opposed to being all kinds of caught up in everything else other than his job.
18: I agree with you in that Nathan MacKinnon's driving the bus tonight. I think you're going to look at Nate and you go, oh, he's on a different level. Now, does that equate to two goals and an assist tonight? I don't know. I think Vegas is going to look at Nate and go, Cale ain't here, so we're going to take you out of the game from a scoring perspective.
19: But then that's where Nate's so good at being able to drop the puck elsewhere, and he does have an unbelievable first line.
18: Drop the puck elsewhere, so that brings me to, it's time for Marty Nate just to score.
19: Oh, yeah.
18: It's time for Brock Nelson to score. You guys have been fine, both of those players. You've been fine. I don't think you've been poor. You've been fine. It's time for you to score. It's time for you to hit the net. And if Brock Nelson and Marty Nate just don't score tonight, it's going to be a difficult game for them to win. I
19: Brock's
18: need 88
19: play better.
18: And 29 to score.
19: Brock Nelson has to play better hockey, in my humble opinion. Like he definitely does a lot of the small things of the game really well. But like I can credit two goals in this playoff series directly to Brock Nelson being on the sheet of ice on all fours as opposed to being up and popping up quickly and getting back into position. There needs to be a level of urgency with Brock Nelson's overall performance because, man, you've paid him handsomely to be your 2C and to really right that ship. You know who else I think is trending towards finding his touch? I know it was one incredible, I mean, unbelievable goal, but I feel Val Nichushkin could be a guy tonight that could find the back of the net because of how we always say that Val Nichushkin is as important in the playoffs, kind of like an Aaron Gordon being healthy. When Val Nichushkin is right, this team feels right. When he's not right, this team at times just doesn't feel as complete. Why not Val Nichushkin coming off one of his best playoff goals in his career? The between-the-leg freaking deflection. That's another player that I can see having a solid contribution.
18: Man. Yeah, you're looking at those three players that we just mentioned, Nelson, Natchez, and Nichushkin. That's $20 million of your cap right there. And then going into next year, Natchez moved from $6.5 million to $11.5 against the cap. It's time for you to score.
19: Yeah,
18: it is time for you to not just be effective, it's time for you to score.
19: When your star, one of your big, shiny stars, isn't on the ice, but you're a star-laden team, it's time for those other stars to shine even brighter. Your stars, they've got a star. And that's what I'm looking for tonight. And I believe it's going to happen, Raj. I do.
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0: and kind of details how Webb will help the Broncos offense take another step in 2026.
1: I think a lot of the heat that Sean Payton has taken over the last couple of years with that Denver offense is just there's a lot on your plate when you're the head coach and you're in a new organization, a lot of moving parts. So I think Sean, at times, the plays in his offense are just wordy. So you've got to have an emphasis on getting them in as soon as the last play is done. So I think first and foremost, as soon as Davis got in there, at least from what I'm hearing inside that building, is a lot of the play calls, the formations have kind of been tightened up, less wordy, so guys can kind of hear a formation. Hey, trips right, Steeler, whatever it is. And it tells you the formation, the protection, and the play. So everyone hears it. You're not hearing a bunch of different words, a bunch of different letters. And so I think you're going to see this offense get to the line of scrimmage quicker, be able to make checks, make alerts, let Bo have a little bit of a more command at the line of scrimmage. And then I look at kind of the influences in Davis Webb's college career and his NFL career and can't help but think this is going to be a spread up tempo kind of let Bo and these receivers let it rip. Texas Tech, Cal, I mean, he's with Mahomes, Kingsbury, with Dable in the NFL, a bunch of these guys. And so I'm excited to see what Davis is going to bring to this offense. It was extremely refreshing for me going into that quarterback room as well. And, you know, at least for my career prior, the quarterback coaches were a little bit older. Davis Webb went from playing the position and being a backup quarterback the year before to now he's in the room installing the stuff with us, teaching us exactly how it's done. So it's almost like another quarterback in the room, not necessarily a coach.
2: Davis Webb, don't forget about his background, what he played. So he was originally a Texas Tech guy, had some tie-ins there, obviously, with the Leach. And, you know, Lincoln Riley was like his young student assistant. And then he ends up at University of California, Berkeley. He was tied up there with Sonny Dykes, who was also, you know, Jared Goff era, of air raid football. And so the air raid offense is very much more of a kind of spread, simple, use obviously some tempo, allow the quarterback some autonomy to get right in the pass game, try not to bog down the quarterback pre-snap with too much checking and audibling, which is certainly a very big staple of Sean Payton's system. If Sean Payton lets Davis Webb go completely with whatever he wants to go, yeah, I think we'll see what Ben DiNucci is talking about. I just don't see that fully happening. However, talking about Bo Nix, there's times where he looks stressed at the line of scrimmage. You know, kind of looks over and he's screaming at the sideline.
3: He knows he's under the gun.
2: He's under the gun. We could all agree that that version of Bo Nix is probably not the most optimized version of Bo Nix. So I do think from the perspective of the simplification, getting the call in earlier, and then trying to tighten down the verbiage, that's where I think Davis Webb's going to have a lot of power in terms of helping this offense take the next right step. Now, I would tell you this. Today is a massive, massive hockey day here, and we are live from the penalty box here at Ball Arena. Raj, even though it's hockey coacher, can I get a little wordy with some of my football terminology right now?
3: I would love that,
2: right?
3: I would love nothing more.
2: Okay, so think about this, man. There's, in the Sean Payton world of old school West Coast offense, a play that could be called gun, double wing right, two jet scat, Y stick, zebra looky. You want to know what that would be in like the code word shortened down version? Please, stretch.
3: I don't hate that.
2: So that's where, same exact call. Now, I will say that stretch is, that's also a code word in the two-minute system in the West Coast offense. Sean Payton's known for a play called Y-Stick Zebra Lucy, or Lucy's an overall concept. Same thing. It's an option route by Marvin Mims-type player. A stick route by, well, Evan Engram or whoever, and then tailbacks in the flat, five out, getting it out. But you can make it as simple as just saying stretch. Quarterback knows that he needs to set the protection call to where the running back is going to free release.
4: And you set that on the line or in the huddle?
2: You would set that at the line. So, hey, just say we're signaling stretch. They get out there. Hey, two jet scat. Here we go.
4: And you're doing that. So let's say, and bring me through the entire play. You call that stretch in the huddle. You get up to the line. You have how many seconds on the play clock, ideally?
2: Well, I mean, you love it. If you're not checking from run to run or run to pass or protection to another protection because of what the defensive look is, a lot of times, guess who you have to put that on? It's the center. And there's a lot of good information and good data out there that Luke Wattenberg is not only a good player. I love Luke Wattenberg. There's a lot of people that

0: super down on him. I think he was playing through some injury at the tail end of last season and still was a massive step over up over Alex Forsythe. A lot of times the center in a simplified, I don't want to call it a college-like offense, but that's where the center does a little bit more at the line of scrimmage. And so it's a philosophical back and forth of, should I put more on the quarterback? That's old-school West Coast offense. And a lot of that that you're putting on the quarterback is to get the protection exactly right, to get the check in the run game exactly right every single play. And guess what? If you're bogged down by that pre-snap information, what are you probably not concerning yourself with? Your eyes in the pass game of where to complete the ball based off of what the defensive structure is. And so I do think that's Bo Nix, I think, with a sped-up iteration of the offense, like he had a little bit more at Auburn or early at Oregon, I think that could end up improving some of those nose picker stats about completion percentage over expected, because he did feel like he was weighed down heavily pre-snap the line of scrimmage under Sean Payton as a pure play caller.
1: So as we talk about that West Coast style that Davis Webb was born from, we're obviously talking a lot about passing, spreading, and utilizing your new tool in Jaylen Waddle. How does Davis Webb affect the run game?
0: Great question. Do you want to know the real simple answer? If you're going to run spread, if you're going to run spread concepts in the run game, that means that you're going to have fewer inline tight ends. And I'm not saying, I don't think they're going to go away from being a 12 personnel offense. And when I say 12, the first number refers to how many running backs are in the game. The second number refers to how many tight ends are in the game. And then the remaining number to give you get you to five are the receivers. So it'd be two receivers, one running back, and two tight ends. You could still do some of that in a an up-tempo type of an offensive system. But what I see, man, is that quarterbacks got to run the football in a spread run game if you're going to use tempo. And that's the interesting part for me is, okay, in a real pro style, Sean Payton, John Gruden, heck, even the new tree of McVay and Shanahan, where the quarterback's dictating the run game, their brains are handling the extra element in the box by checking the play. In a spread system, their legs and their body are handling that extra element by running the football, or sometimes run pass option to throw off that extra element in the run game to get your numbers to a place where you're not running a play where there's a deficiency of eligible blockers for you on that particular scheme and concept.
1: Avs fans, Altitude Sports Radio is going to be at Stoney's on Lincoln for an Avalanche viewing party on Sunday starting at 4 p.m. with an extended pregame show, courtesy of myself and Mark Springer. You can enter to win a Cale Makar signed stick, puck, and photo. It's all brought to you by Surfside. No bubbles and no troubles. We'll see you guys at Stoney's on Sunday evening for game number 3 of the Western Conference Final. KJ, what's next?
2: Pay that man his money.
3: Reigning NFL MVP Matthew Stafford and the Los Angeles Rams reached an agreement on Thursday on a one-year $55 million extension that could rise to $60 million with incentives. So Stafford was scheduled to make $40 million this year. He gets a little bit of a bump, and the $50 million becomes guaranteed at the start of the 2027 league year next year, which then allows him to make $5 million in incentives next year and $5 million in incentives this year. So when you add it all together, it's a total of $105 million remaining on his contract between this season and next season. But let's kind of take a look back at Sean McVay here to kind of make sense of this Matthew Stafford deal. So when Sean McVay first got to LA, obviously he saw a young Jared Goff who kind of needed to be molded just a little bit. Unfortunately, he's had to kind of play Jared Goff because he was such a high draft pick. He has the luxury in this version of his championship window to keep Stafford around while also being able to develop Ty Simpson. So let me ask you this. Is Sean doing with Ty Simpson what he wished he could have did with Jared to extend this championship window?
1: Probably. It's just been helpful for him that he's gotten Matt Stafford a couple of extra years longer than we thought he was going to. We have to remember, like 2-3 seasons ago, we were having conversations about, is this Matt Stafford's final year in the NFL? And now he's a first-team All-Pro last year at the quarterback position. Yeah, this is what McVay wants. He wants a Hall of Fame quarterback grooming a talent that he thinks he can do the absolute most with. Ty Simpson, I don't think he's going to be a stud in the league, but he's been put in the best possible position to succeed than any quarterback in his draft class, and that includes Fernando Mendoza.
0: He also was drafted with what very clearly appeared to be a disconnected Snead and McVay, at least the optics of it. I know they came out and had their press conference and everything was great, and I loved Ty Simpson the whole time. I love Ty Simpson. That's my guy, you know. Why didn't you meet with him? You guys didn't, you know, did zero ahead of time, you know, meaning like the coaching staff. But I don't see Ty Simpson as the future for the Los Angeles Rams.
1: So you don't at all?
0: No, I think he's, just look at his college career, I don't think he's an alpha. And Sean McVay is going to want an alpha playing quarterback position.
1: Is Sean McVay going to be the head coach by the time it's Ty Simpson's turn to take over? Or have we completely forgotten about the years of speculation that Sean McVay is not long in this league as a head coach? Well, not because he's not ready to do it.
0: Because he's a psychopath, and he might burn out. Because he did. I mean, he just recently talked. I mean, you saw the interview he did recently. It was actually not with Dina Rossini. She was not available. Sorry, I just had to throw that in there. But did an interview recently where he gave his wife credit. Like he said that my wife told me if you walk away because you're tired of losing, you're a freaking quitter. He said that. Like, and I learned in that moment, like, I need to be about what I say that I'm about, and I preach to the guys that I coach, which is, now you're a tough guy, you got to be all about that life.
1: KJ, what's next?
2: Pay that man his money.
3: Well, speaking of paying that man his money, that's exactly what the New York Giants did, because they gave general manager Joe Sheen a multi-year contract extension that now ties him to John Harbaugh for the years to come. Obviously, he joined the organization in 2022 when Brian Daboll. Let me explain that. So his contract was set to expire this upcoming season, but now he is good to go. So let me ask you guys this, because I was kind of thinking about what his role in New York is compared to what it was. You know, being paired up with a strong head coach like John Harbaugh, could we see Joe eventually evolve into like a George Payton style GM, you know, compared to how he was when he was forced to have to be a hands-on GM with Brian Daboll?
1: I mean, they got to start winning some football games. I can't believe this guy got extended already. They have to make sure that Abdul Carter turns into a stud, because his first year in the league at the third overall pick was not nearly enough. They have to make sure that Jackson Dart is the quarterback of the long-term future. I don't think he is either.
0: Nope. I don't think his noggin's going to last. And I hate to say that about a human being, but man, just look at it. It took a lot longer to find out that information about a guy like Tua Tagovailoa. I mean, it felt like that we've already been the optics of a guy that has taken too many hits, runs the football with too much frequency, does not know how to protect himself, and wants to play hero ball. And frankly, like, it's going to shorten his career, and it's also going to leave football in jeopardy.
1: What's going on with Malik Nabers, too?
0: He's hurt. And John Harbaugh wanted to make that very clear. You know what John Harbaugh's doing?
1: Oh, he's prepping for a 6-win season?
0: John Harbaugh's lowering the expectation, big time. Because he's been around a very healthy organization where he and general manager and ownership have been completely lock in step. This is clearly not the case of the New York Football Giants. And you know what? John Harbaugh is going to point the direct. Like, when it's in Football for Dummies, if you read the book, right? Get a new head coaching job of a franchise that is, you know, very closely followed by the local media, which is a massive, massive throng of local media in New York. And start out by saying we suck. And that we suck because of how everything was before I got here. And it's going to get better, but just buy me some time.
1: So why extend the general manager?
0: No, I don't know.
1: For what reason are you extending the general manager?
0: John's probably pissed about it.
1: I would be pissed off about it, too.
0: But you can extend the general manager, and guess what? Fire is out.
1: Yeah, he could be gone in a year or two without
0: him. I got paid not to work in football.
1: Happens all the time, Coach. It happens all the time. Give me one more, KJ.
0: Not as cool as you think it is.
2: Pay that man his money.
3: Well, the Cleveland Browns, as everybody knows in football, are stuck in quarterback purgatory. And, well, new head coach Todd Monken, he didn't make it any better, as his frustrations with Deshaun, Shadur, and Dylan are growing, according to his press conference yesterday.
4: We threw interceptions in 7-on-7, for God's sakes. I mean, who does that? There's no pass rush. I mean, it is embarrassing.
3: Are these just growing pains of a new offense for the quarterbacks? Are these quarterbacks who aren't Todd Monken's guys, and he's just trying to slowly start to poke that bear a little bit?
1: They're quarterbacks who are no longer starting quarterbacks or will never be true starting quarterbacks in the National Football League.
0: Does Monken just look like a perfect face in terms of the amount of, let's call it, wrinkles? And that guy looks like football has worn that dude out, and he's like a miserable human being. Perfect hire for the Cleveland Browns.
1: And now he gets thrown into a quarterback room that has Shadur Sanders and Deshaun Watson in it.
0: How many years does he last?
1: I think he lasts 3.
0: I give him 2. I think it's going to be bad.
1: Now, it could be bad, but after this, like, you're not tied into Shadur. You're not really tied into Deshaun after this year, and the Dylan Gabriel experiment isn't going to kill you monetarily.
0: Football for dummies again here. What do? Set the stage for our quarterback deal's a disaster. I had nothing to do with it. Right?
1: Yeah, bring me Arch.
0: Yep.
1: Bring me one of the 5 quarterbacks who's going to be drafted in the first round next year, and I get to kick every single one of the QBs that was drafted or signed in Cleveland out the door.
0: Arch
1: and in that case,
0: would be a disaster.
1: Dude,
0: it'd be a disaster, but it'd buy you time.
1: It would be, and the Manning family would likely look at Cleveland and go, remember what we did with Eli?
0: Done this before.
1: Yeah, we can do this again. So it's probably not Arch, but one of those quarterbacks next year likely lands in Cleveland, and if it hits with Monken, it could be longer than 3 years.
0: Did Peyton not want to play for the Chargers also? Is that accurate?
1: I can't remember if there was a Peyton man.
0: I thought there was some type
1: of
0: spin.
1: I was so young when he got drafted.
0: It was like there was a spin happening, even though the Indianapolis Colts had the number 1 pick. It was like, so my dad actually was coaching at the Chargers the year after that draft.
1: Eli was the Chargers thing of like, hey, we're not going here, we're going to New York.
0: That's what it must have been, yeah.
1: So Chargers. I don't know if there's a possibility that Peyton could have had a team.
0: There was something weird. There was something kind of weird in there, even though he ended up going to the Indianapolis Colts. But, you know, the good thing for my dad and his longevity and just overall job security as a first-time NFL offensive coach, he had Ryan Leaf to play quarterback for his franchise. That was fun.
1: 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Coach and I are live out here, ice level at Ball Arena. Morning skate has come and gone, thanks to the Dan Kaplis Law Firm, a serious firm for serious cases. Nate and Andy will be back out here at Ball Point about 3.5 hours from right now. They'll start at 3 p.m. all the way to network pregame show with Mark Bertinoli, and then puck drop shortly after 6 p.m. with Connor McGahee and Mark Rycraft. Coming up on the other side, no Cale Makar tonight, despite what was a really, really exciting morning skate, considering he was out here with the team participating in all of their drills. Cale will not play tonight. Can the Avalanche get it done in game 2 without him? We're not gonna extend this out to the rest of the series. We are concerned about what happens tonight in game 2. Who are the players that have to step up the most without Cale Makar in the lineup? We'll discuss on the other side.
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19: We are wrapping up Morning Skate live from Ball Arena, the Morning Sprint. Alex Ryan-Emmy alongside the coach, Mike Sanford. game number two of the Western Conference Final tonight. 6 p.m. puck drop, 5:30 p.m. pregame show with Mark Bertignoli, Connor McGahey, and Mark Raycroft will be on the call this evening. No Cale Makar. Again, we spent the first, like, hour and a half this morning sitting up here watching Cale skate by himself, and then Zakhar Barkov was on the ice with him, and then Cale left the ice for like 10 minutes. And then everybody else came back out, and it was a very well-attended morning skate.
8: When you said Barkov, I thought it was Barbashev. I was like, why the hell is Barbashev joining the Avs skate, man? It's Ivan? Wanted to hang out
19: Barbashev
8: with the
19: Barbashev would look really good in an Avalanche uniform, I'd be honest. So he left for about 10 minutes, left with trainers, and then the team came out. And then Cale returned. And he was on the ice with them. He was participating in nearly every single, actually, every single drill. I thought he was going to go tonight, man. I think he is tantalizingly close. Jared Bednar then comes on about 10 minutes after morning skate ends. He tells the media, Cale ain't going tonight. You need dudes to step up.
8: Yeah.
19: And we mentioned the forward side. You have to have the $20 million trio of Val Nichushkin, Brock Nelson, and Marty Natchez. Like, you got to combine for two goals out of those three players tonight if you want to win tonight's game. Outside of the forwards, it's time for, I think, Devon Taves to step up and go, yeah, all right, it's me.
8: Let him
19: now
8: hang.
19: It's me now.
8: Yeah. Like, Devon Taves, when he feels like he can be an offensive producer, he's got the ability to do it, man. Mm-hmm. I mean, how sweet would that be to get a taser laser? A laser from, and get have a chance to hear our guy Connor McGahey, where you can get the only true local broadcast here on 92.5 to be able to hear that type of a call. And that would be one of those moments. If you get it, you know, from a high, the high slot, you get just a rocket from Devon Taves. You know what that would do to this building? You know what that would do to the bench for the Colorado Avalanche to say, yeah, we're missing the guy on our defense that can create unbelievable point production. I can do that too.
19: I suppose the other thing, I look at game number one, I mentioned this term, a bonus goal, a couple of times in the last series. Vegas got a bonus goal, a big-time one. Dylan Coghlan hadn't scored in 5.5 years in the National Hockey League, and he shows up and he scores his first playoff goal of his career halfway through that second period. I do think you need to pot a bonus goal. When Cale's not on the ice, whether it's just going to be the first two games or it's going to be longer in the series, you got to find a way to get something from a third or a fourth liner, a Nick Waugh tip goal. You got to find a way to have Ross Colton, like the tip that he had in the third period, that barely somehow sticks to the bottom side of...
8: Oh, no, that was Ross Colton, wasn't it?
19: Yeah, Colton's little tip that stuck underneath Carter Hart's right pad in the third period. It was about 9 minutes into that third. Those need to find a way to go in, right? If Vegas is going to win a game with an excellent net-minding performance from Carter Hart and then a bonus goal, you have to find a way to do the same if you want to even up this series at 1-1. I think they're going to do it. I think we're going to Vegas tied at 1-1. I think both of these series, Colorado and Vegas, Montreal and Carolina, are going to the road team tied at 1.
8: Yeah, and I go back to it. This is a Colorado Avalanche team that has majored in responding. This whole season, since March, the stat that came out from ESPN Insights, a really good watch, good follow on the X, was that this team has not lost back-to-back games since March, and they're really they're built to respond. They have championship DNA. They have a different look in their eyes as a team, and now it's time to respond. It's time for your stars to be stars, and we did give you, obviously, earlier at the beginning of the show, the breaking news. If you're just now tuning in, there will not be Cale Makar tonight. And before you gasp audibly, championship teams are built for moments like this. And that's what I think that the Colorado Avalanche have the ability to respond to that news. Actual breaking news that you probably could have just gotten from me and Raj is that John Tortorella, who, by the way, doesn't do his media availability here at Ball Arena.
19: They
8: after
19: do it at
8: the
19: Ritz.
8: Skate. I think he's been hanging out drinking red wine, man. Pinky out. He does it at the Ritz-Carlton. How soft is that? Vegas, you're freaking soft, man. You got to hang out at the Ritz-Carlton. Hang out here with us tough people at Ball Arena. 42 degrees right now. Now, the news came out that Mark Stone will not be available for game two.
19: That's big news for Vegas. He is their captain. He is one of the better two-way players in the NHL. He is a defensive menace to play against. You'll obviously remember him from the 2021 series when Vegas won four straight after Colorado took a 2-0 series lead. He will not be in the game. I don't think he's close. Like,
8: I think he's in the series.
19: I think Cale is inches away from playing. And after seeing Stone out here, and he was out here for a full hour skating, he was out there with the team, he was out there prior, and then he was one of the last guys, actually probably the last guy off the ice for Vegas, and he was doing laps at what was hoping to be full speed. You could see him pulling at his right groin. I don't think Mark Stone's close to playing hockey, man. That's a big blow for Vegas. So while I don't think the loss of Mark Stone is equal to the loss of Cale Makar,
8: no,
19: it certainly makes losing Cale easier to swallow.
8: Other programming note, Avs faithful, I will be making my debut as a co-host for Avs Alley tonight. So
19: you are perfect for this.
8: Bring the juice. I am going to.
19: You
8: be.
19: Are perfect for
8: hey,
19: this.
8: Hey, if you're listening, whoever's running Avs Alley, I'm gonna sneak in my two boys too. Think I'd just take them, bring them in my bag. My
19: just
8: bag.
19: Just throw them over the barricade.
8: Yeah, we'll
19: they're weigh
8: good.
19: Like 65 pounds.
8: They're not even that. My 11-year-old weighs less than my 9-year-old.
19: You had your knee drained. You can.
8: I had 60 pounds taken out of my dang right knee yesterday. But yeah, I'll be hosting that tonight. Make sure that you join us. We'll be giving all kinds of fun giveaways out. I'll be handing out on stage. Enjoy that viewing party. The prizes and food trucks for all these home playoff games. Entry tickets are $15 and all proceeds will go to the Kroenke Sports Charities. I cannot wait to join Avs Faithful. Join me tonight.
19: If you guys want another way to watch the game, to interact with the game, Mark Springer and I are going to be doing a watch-along live on Altitude Plus, so subscribe today if you haven't yet. Springer and I will be reacting live to everything that happens, and then we'll be going live on Between the Pipes directly after the game, as we do every single game. I'll be returning to that broadcast for the first time in a handful of days. I can't wait to get back on there on YouTube, on X, and on Twitch. Yeah, I think this is a game in which Colorado, I think it's kind of another 3-1, 4-2 game with an empty net.
8: Yeah.
19: And I think Colorado flips it on the head. They execute just a little bit better. You win the special teams battle. It felt like you lost the special teams battle because of what happened at the end of that power play with Sam Malinsky, right? He hits some chin pads. It's a 2-on-1. You get a bad bounce. We mentioned those three players, Nichushkin and Natchez and Nelson. We mentioned Devon Toews having to step up. The other one, man, you got outplayed in net. You simply got outplayed by Carter Hart.
8: You didn't get fully goalied, but you got outplayed. Scott Wedgwood will definitely be in the pipes tonight. Am I sit right in saying that, Raj? There's probably only one goal that you could really attribute
19: Wedgie's playing
8: to Scott Wedgwood's, and I think that was the first goal. But Raj, the area for the Colorado Avalanche that I think will absolutely dictate if they turn this series on their head, I'm going to point to it as we are right in the floor of Ball Arena. It's right between the face-off circle, right through that blue line, the zone entry, and in that high slot area. You've got to protect the center of the ice. Cannot allow for another stupid, squeaky goal early in this series that frankly, is just a brain fart, a lapse. Can't have it again.
19: That's going to do it for us today, live from Ball Arena out here at Morning Skate. Thanks to Dan Kaplis, Alex Ryan Emmy, and the coach, Mike Sanford, Jesse Trujillo producing the show out here, and KJ Granderson back at our studios in Lone Tree. Stay tuned. PhD is coming up next from noon to 3. Puck drop shortly after 6 p.m. I got the Avs winning this game. I think it's going to be tight. I think it's going to be close without Cale, but I think it's 1-1 going into Sunday's game 3 from the strip.
8: Pretty easy to say here. I'm going to be popping my Friday top, which we didn't get, but I'm going to do it in an honorary fashion. I'm going to do it to this game tonight. That's what I'm going to be watching, and I'm going to be doing it with some of my best friends. Hopefully about 20,000 of you outside at Avs Alley. It'd be a lot of fun to hang out, pop some tops, and watch the Avs win this game tonight. And I think it's going to be a 4-2 Avs victory.
19: Don't go anywhere. PhD is coming up next. We will talk to you guys on Monday morning. Yes, live programming on the holiday on Monday on Altitude Sports Radio 92.5. We'll see you Monday at 10.

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14: Earlier today, Jared Bednar.
15: Jared, is Kel McCarr playing tonight?
16: He's not.
15: And since he's not playing, are you considering Blankenberg over Ashan?
16: Yeah, I'm not going to give you any other line of decisions. I'll give you 8-0, that's it.
14: Bezzy on the adjustments.
16: I'm going to say no. I'm going to say it shouldn't. Because you got to concentrate and focus on what you need to do in the moment, what your team needs to do. I kind of answered that question yesterday, like the adjustments. The guys that are in the lineup, like our back end, will have to be better than they were the other night. It's not that they were terrible. It's just like I think all those guys are capable of like giving us a little bit more, especially on the execution side of it, helping us create a little more offense, managing the puck and executing with the puck to get us out of our zone, through the neutral zone, even in the offensive zone to extend play. And like I said, I think they're capable of doing that. It hurts when you don't have McCarr, but like every team's going, they don't have Stone. You know, Stone's an impact player for them. You know, Minnesota didn't have Eriksson Ek and Brodin, and we were missing players through the thing. Like, our goal is to be the best version of ourselves we can be tonight, and that's without Kale, and so be it. You know, I still think we're capable of winning the hockey game if we're better than we were the other night.
14: Okay, so no excuses. Other teams have to deal with injuries. He's not going. I'll get to what happened at Morningskate, which was quite dramatic, actually, but we'll get to that in a second. What's your reaction to hearing McCaw is out for game two?
17: Doesn't completely surprise me. You talked about game one, that surprised you. Doesn't really surprise me. I'm sticking with my prediction. I thought game four or five. I think it may be sooner. I said yes to ending game three. But listen, there's injuries. You know, I try to compare him to Aaron Gordon. No, Aaron Gordon's not a top five player in the league. Mm-hmm. McCarr is. But the importance to the team and the multiple facets of what they bring to a team, McCarr on the ice, not only on the defensive side, but also, as Bednar was just talking right there, offensively getting into the zone, everything else that he's capable of doing. That's like Gordon. Gordon's going to get you better defense than most guys play that position. He's going to give you that three-point shot. He's going to give you the dunker post. No one played the dunker spot for the Nuggets all season like he did. And you miss a giant piece of what you are. I mean, that was my comparison. You know, player-wise, no. I mean, it's, you know, there's a big gap. But as far as importance to the team, Bissonnette said it yesterday on Spin Chickas, they're cooked if he doesn't play. I don't know if they're cooked, but I tell you what, it ain't going to be easier.
18: No, it ain't going to be easy. It ain't going to be easy at all. And I don't love how tense Bedsy feels right now. He's not really that type of guy. He generally doesn't come off with a bit of an annoyance towards the media. I know all coaches could do it, and of course Bednar's done it as well. But I feel a tension there that I just don't like. So I don't think he's coming back at all this series.
14: Ooh,
17: they just showed on ESPN him playing, Andy and I did our little podcast last night, and whether it's from the top of the, you know, blue line right in front of the net, or sometimes on the wing, you know, that big, beautiful slap shot of Kel McCarr. And it's kind of like golf. You know, you got that arm is extended out here. And the video we saw yesterday, the video they just played on ESPN, everything's little quick wristers.
14: Well, I was down there this morning, and you can follow. It was quite the drama. Just like, oh, Kale's doing this, Kale's doing that. And then there was a moment. So Kale gets out there, and there was
17: Ball Arena?
14: Was it Ball Arena? Yeah. So Bartikoff is on the ice with, I think his name is Posh, who is our third-string goaltender. Don't even worry about it. But they're out there, and this is 45 minutes before the practice starts. I'm like, all right, no Kale. Oh, here he comes, right around 9 o'clock, so a half hour before practice. And he's out there with the skating coach, and, you know, he's really moving around. He's doing a lot of stuff with the puck and the whole thing. And I'm like, okay. And he's wearing his blue sweater, which they do wear when they work on power play. And on some morning skates, they work on power play and penalty kill. But this was an optional, so I wasn't looking that much into it. He could just put on whatever shirt he wants, I suppose.
17: Blue's kind of his color.
14: I want to play a video for you guys that I got. So he was practicing. He was really... this is before the whole team was out there. And he sits down on the bench, and I want you to see with the trainer what they're doing. And you guys have probably been there with shoulder injuries. And you can see them talking a little bit, and he's points at his shoulder, right? And then look at the motion of the trainer, what he does with his arm back and forth and that sort of movement. All right, PhD, what are they talking about right there? What do you suppose that's all about when we're talking about shoulders and... You know, it's kind of an open door, closed door sort of motion.
18: Yeah, I mean, Lord knows what he's talking about there. I don't know. I don't know how to speculate on that in particular, but go ahead, Scott.
17: I know. Having had a separated shoulder, two, in fact, both sides, and a fracture in my, whatever the cup's called, that the ball joint sits into, also on my first big one, the doctor, before I got into surgery, said, here's your motion. Here's where your shoulder lives. And basically, if you can't see your hand, you're doing something wrong.
14: Really?
17: So to me, when he's sitting there doing this little short motion right here, I flash back to mine, and he said, I mean, think about how many times you're driving the car or something in the backseat. You just what?
14: Yeah, reach back.
17: He said, whatever you do, always be able to see your hand.
14: Mm.
17: And this goes back to the slap shot thing. That thing's back here like a great golf swing, right?
18: Mm-hmm.
17: And to me, that's that guy going, you know, he's showing him the motion right here. I see your hand. Got to keep it there. And that's why I think the wristers.
14: So he goes into the locker room, and I think, oh, that's it.
17: Done.
14: Hold on. Not so fast, my fine feathered friend. About 5 minutes later, he's back on the bench. And they're holding the door open for him. And I'm like, oh, what's going on here?
17: That's what, like 10, 15 minutes before practice?
14: No, this practice is about, we're about to go.
17: So now it's like 9:30.
14: We're about to go. Blowing a whistle, and it's casual relative stuff. But they do some drills. And now you got to understand, before he did that, he was working in the corner with a player, and it was gentle, but it was like more resistance. Like if the puck goes in the corner and we're up against each other, and we could maybe even get some video of that coming up here too. Let's see what Dan's, this is from earlier today. Oh yeah, you'll see this here a little bit. So you can see Kale, and we got the puck in the corner, and you know, what are we doing? But this isn't real super physical, but we're just testing things out, and this is right shoulder there. So just a little bit, like I put some pressure on, I go into the boards. Right? I'm pressing into the corner a little bit. How am I feeling? It was like 10 minutes of that kind of stuff was going on, too. Now, I'll tell you.
17: Look where he's keeping that right hand when he's in there, though.
14: Yeah, that's unusual for practice. This is not something they typically work up. But he's trying right there. You can see. Like, how's this going to feel? So he's working it. I'm watching this, and I'm like, ow. Hey, now, you know, like, right? Like, that's okay.
18: Yeah.
14: Looks like he's, you know, working it.
18: I mean, listen, there's no question that he's trying. I know he's trying. His goal is to get back out on ice. If he wasn't trying to get back out on ice during this series, they wouldn't be pressing it like this. So that's the good news, right? There's a goal that he's trying to get to. The bad news to me is that the tension behind the scenes just seems real. And I don't know, man. Do you guys buy into it? Like,
14: so he comes just real quick. He comes back out to practice. This is a little example we're showing on the video. This is with the full team. Now we're going full out. I mean, you know, they don't skate necessarily all that hard. But, you know, this is a full drill that's happening. And he's a participant in it. There you go. There's a shot.
17: But it's a wrister, isn't it?
14: It was all wristers. He did a little, like, half sort of slap shot later on. But you can see where I was thinking, oh, my gosh.
17: He's playing.
14: Well, I mean, right? We're getting darn close. You got one more there, Dan?
17: So he's not playing. That was announced by Bednar.
14: Oh, yeah. This will show, like, it's somewhat of a slap shot. He's just rested. He's trying to, you know, get his shizzle together. And this is like just on his own, just trying to feel things out. And this is to the degree he took a slap shot. He's kind of amping up for it, right? You're like, here it comes. And that was about it right there.
17: He's got the hips into it.
14: You think, you saw something there?
17: I mean, look, the hand still.
14: Here, rewind that, Dan, if you can.
17: The hand still kind of stays in front of the head, doesn't it?
14: Oh, that's a good pickup by you.
17: Watch the shoulder.
14: Like a golf swing, kind of.
17: Watch the shoulders kind of turn with it. So, I mean, my hand's right here. He doesn't ever lose sight of it. Watch his shoulders turn, the hips turn.
14: He's winding up for it.
17: So he's already got that back right leg, see? And it's just that arm's right here. I'm telling you.
14: Can tell.
17: Well, listen, I'm just telling you from my experience.
14: Okay.
17: That he's moving like a guy trying to fight through like a maybe a second degree separation.
18: Mm-hmm.
17: You know? I don't think it was third. I think if you get so deep that it's like, I think it's 1, 2, 3, right? I think if it's a third, then you're talking probably tearing this or tearing that. And he may have a torn labrum or
18: probably
17: something
18: does.
17: There also.
18: Yeah. I'm sure he does. Yeah. Most human beings actually do have a torn labrum. But, you know, at that point, we'll see what it looks like. I don't know what it means for the Avs. I mean, the whole world is telling us that they can't win without him. You know, that spitting chicklets, whatever hockey analyst you want to listen to. Yesterday, that was the universal take of the day from the national scene. The Avalanche have no chance without Cale Makar. I don't think that's true, but I will tell you this. The pressure on tonight's game feels it's unbelievable. You cannot leave home down 0-2. You can't do that.
14: By the way, are you guys just a little blown away that we have this kind of media access to all this stuff? Like, they just lay it all out there like that?
17: Yeah.
14: Kind of incredible, yeah. Isn't it?
17: Well, it's one.
14: That's not hidden cameras. There are like 20 cameras out there filming all that.
17: It says two things. With hockey, you are limited to your sheet of ice.
14: There is.
17: Right? Now, the NBA, if they practice in the mornings, and they make everybody stay out.
14: They wanted to, they could just tell the media you're not allowed on the in the lower bowl. They could ban the media from that. They could.
17: But then just go right up to the hockey booth.
14: Well, you know, they could say you could, but you're not allowed to shoot film. You know, you cannot. Like, there's moments out at the Broncos where we're standing there watching things, and they say cameras down. You can't shoot this. But in hockey, I give them credit, man. It really is awesome for the fans.
17: It makes for better social media coverage else, too.
14: Oh, you feel like you're just part of the drama. Yeah. And when he's on the ice, then he's off, then he's coming back on, he's talking to a doctor, he's taking... Oh, all of a sudden, we got a little, like, Cale Makar theater going on earlier today. And then it concludes with...
15: Jared, is Cale Makar playing tonight?
16: He's not.
15: And since he's not playing, are you considering Blankenberg over Ashan?
16: Yeah, I'm not going to give you any other lineup decisions. I'll give you 8-0. That's it.
14: And don't forget,
18: Tazzy.
14: You heard it here first when we heard this.
16: Cale is okay.
14: We nailed it, didn't we? Cale is okay. Yeah,
17: that was a watch out kind of statement, didn't we?
14: Mm-hmm. Right? Kind of nailed that one, didn't we?
17: Yep.
14: Okay.
17: Well, that's it yesterday. That's why you should listen.
14: Connor McGahee will join us coming up here in about 6 minutes. 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
18: For Colorado, Nelson and Kadri, I think there's more there. Murr, you've watched these guys a lot. Like, especially
19: Nelson is going to have to do something. I was giving him the benefit of the doubt the first two series because he was, you know, probably playing a more defensive role, shutting down stuff. But there's no chance they're winning this series if he's not on the score sheet. The second line center, he's going to have to produce. As I'm watching that game, the first two periods, I'm like, how did Anaheim, how did who did they play? Utah in the first round?
18: Like, score like, on
19: these,
18: them?
19: How did they score on Vegas? I'm like, they, you can't score on this team. But that being said, if the home team loses game one, you hammer them in game two. This is the Colorado Avalanche, the real number 29, Nate Dogg. By the next time, like, we're handing Vegas the cup. We're so in love with them. By the next time we get together on Monday, it might be 2-1 Avs, and we're going to be going, ah, the cup's going back to Denver.
20: Connor McGahee joins us. That's the opinions of the fellows from Spittin' Chicklets. And it is some elements of doom and gloom. We're not necessarily like that, but others do because of the Makar situation. Connor McGahee, the amazing voice of the Avalanche tonight at 6 o'clock, pregame at 5:30, right here on 92.5. Connor, we know now it is not Cale Makar going. How are you feeling about that?
21: First of all, I'm curious why we're playing Chicklets on our air. Why are we doing the, you know, why are we playing clickbait for everybody?
6: Wow. Oh, is that what they are? Wow.
20: Okay.
21: I don't know.
20: All right. All right.
6: I thought we liked those guys before now.
20: No?
21: I honestly, it's not for me. Maybe it's obviously for other people because they're very popular, but I have never listened –

0: way
1: to
0: back
1: me,
0: to Hank Williams, and yeah.
1: Yeah, it turned out it was from Belgium and Norway and Germany, and it was like all this classical music from all these other countries.
2: Guess those aren't technically countries.
1: They bought into thinking it was country music.
0: That's hilarious.
2: That was funny. All right, no macaque, Connor. What do you think?
0: Yeah, I think it's. I mean, it is what it is, and you have to. Riker said it great on our Avs Now that will be up on Altitude Plus here in just a little bit. He said, you know, teams of any kind, especially teams that are competing for a championship, focus on who's in and who's out. And if you're not in, then we're not even going to think about it. And we're just going to focus on the group that's in tonight. And, you know, the Avs are a shot away from tying that game in a game where they frankly gave us their C-minus type game.
1: Yep.
0: And they're a shot away from tying that game and getting to overtime and maybe stealing one. So yeah, Kale obviously is a game changer, that goes without saying, but you also have the deepest team in the NHL at every position, and everybody else is healthy. So on home ice, especially, there's no excuse not to go out and win tonight, even without Kale.
1: Well, you got another day or two of Malinsky coming back, and you know, Lehkonen who had just come back, and now they get their wheels back under them after a game. That being said, what are the one or two things you'd like to see them do a little bit different, and who do you think can also pick up the scoring for them if needed?
0: They need to hit the net. I think I looked, and D-Mac, you may have the specific numbers in front of you from the other night, but I think just as the third period started, I looked, and the Avs had 12 missed shots. So it doesn't matter. A Hart's not going to make a glove save every single time. Where did your two goals come from? In and around Carter Hart, and you know you just can't have that many misses, and that was the difference in the game. Even though Colorado, I would say, in analytics support this, dominated for 50 minutes of that game, Vegas capitalized on some of the, you know, and almost all the chances that they got, some lucky ones. I mean, that power play that expired and they come out of the box and get a 2-on-1 ended up being the game winner. I mean, that's as fortunate of timing as you could have ever get if you're Vegas. And that is the difference, the Brett Howden goal, who I didn't know who he was, frankly, for the last 2 years, and now he scored in six straight road games. So I just think that I'd like to see them hit the net, and I don't care what part of the net, you know, shoot for rebounds and put it on target, and that means that it's going to start going in a little bit more. And, you know, I was giving them grief a second ago, but they're not wrong. You know, I think that second line with Lehkonen and Nelson and Nicholas Waugh has to be a difference because obviously Gabe scores on the power play. Valanciunas gets a beautiful goal, and he's playing third line wing. You know, Colton Kadri and Nichushkin right now is better than Lehkonen, Nelson, and Nicholas Waugh. So they know it more than anybody else, but I think they need to have a big night tonight.
3: And do you agree with Bednar that they got to stop babying the puck? What does that mean to you?
0: That means that you're not trying to have the perfect day for your child, right? I think Dennis Prager said it once upon a time, like, aim for a 7 day. It doesn't have to be a 10 all the time, right? The perfect opportunity is not going to come for you maybe ever versus a team like the Vegas Golden Knights. So baby in the puck means like stop trying to pass the puck in or look for the perfect opportunity. To me, it means like, hey, this needs to be, you know, a coal miner type hockey game. You know what I mean? Like we've all seen those old pictures of kids who have the candles on their caps in the coal mine in like 1908. You know what I mean? Like this is what I think they're kind of looking for instead of, you know,
1: but
0: looking for that perfect day for your for child. Just make it a decent day for your kid.
1: And it goes back to a little bit what you said. Put the goals on the net, right? Put the goals on the net and don't wait for the X pass. And listen, Connor, we've had you on before. And listen, they had a struggle with their power play for most of the regular season. And that was the biggest critique, that it was overpass, looking for that perfect opportunity. You're saying, listen, we got to cast some pearls among swine today. We got to throw some pearls out there to the swine and see what happens.
0: Exactly right. And don't, like, you also can't telegraph what you're going to do.

0: Because you know that Vegas has 18 layers of shot blocking. I said, you know, multi-layer is good for a cake, not good for what you're trying to shoot through. So, like, you want the puck at the point, but you know that they're going to have not just one guy, but two more guys after that in front of Carter Hart when they're trying to block shots. So you pass around that and you find a different way to get to the net front, but you just can't be stubborn with it. I mean, this team is too good and too creative and too skilled to be, you know, just trying to hope that it's going to thread the needle like Brent Burns every single time. And look, they look at video after every period and after every game. They see what Vegas is doing. They will adjust. I expect it to be not just better, but very, very good tonight.
1: You know, Bensy actually said today, which was really interesting, we don't wait until after the game to show them things. We'll show them right then and there on the bench.
2: Right.
1: Like, they're adjusting and showing them things. Yeah, they're not waiting around. He goes, yeah, we don't wait. We get right to it. So they're pretty aware of things right off the bat. I would anticipate it's a better effort. And, Connor, I don't think that they were really that far off of Vegas, to be quite honest with you. I mean, sometimes, hey, it's the beauty and it's the curse of hockey, right? The bouncing puck, and who knows where it's going to go sometimes. But that, hey, it's part of the game, right? It's part of the game.
0: Yeah, it is. And I said, Colorado dominated their, you know, we've seen that deserve to win a meter out there.
1: Mm-hmm.
0: And the Avs were almost at 70% deserve to win a meter with all the factors put in and 1,000 different scenarios played out. So, you know, Vegas comes away with by that math, a steal of a win, right, to take home ice away. And if Colorado continues to do that and do the things that we know that they can do well, then it's a W tonight here in game two. And then they're looking to steal in Vegas over the weekend.
1: All right, Connor. By the way, shenanigans. You were at Moj, were at Ballpoint because you were afraid of the weather with your suede shoes. I heard you. What?
0: Yeah, I have blue suede shoes on. I'm not going outside in the rain. You kidding me?
1: I gotcha. What? What?
2: Were they blue?
1: What?
0: Blue. I had my full Elvis on, my blue suede shoes.
1: What shenanigans you guys up to today on Altitude TV pregame?
0: It'd be like I just mentioned, Avs now. Riker and I, it's hard to describe, but we're basically, we went down a Transformers rabbit hole for Avs now. So you'll just have to watch that later.
1: Okay.
0: And then I have not been included in the pregame show tonight, but it will be delightful. Encourage you to tune in on Altitude Sports starting at 5 p.m. in the postgame show, too. Pregame coverage, as you, I have no doubt, mentioned here on Altitude Sports Radio at 5:30.
1: All right, Connor. You're the best. We'll listen to you later tonight. Thank you, Connor.
0: God bless you guys. Bye.
2: See you, buddy.
1: Right. There he is, Connor McGahee. 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Josh Manson was talking about, you know, Ross Colton got baited a little bit, right? I mean, I got it.
2: Yeah.
1: Nobody, nope. Yeah. Well, yeah, okay, no, I get it.
2: I don't
1: it.
2: Know if that was baited.
1: I get it. But it worked. It worked. And Manson talked about that fine line, you know, physical embellishment. Like, what do you, how do you handle it?
3: Yeah. Obviously, you don't. I'm guilty of it, right? Like, you got to be careful with what you do, and guys embellish things, right? Like, they want to draw penalties, so they'll embellish, and so you got to be careful. But yeah, it's like Benji said, it's playing up to the line. You want to be physical. You want to make it a hard series. You want to make it playoff hockey, and give guys bumps and bruises, and make it tough to play. But yeah, you just got to be careful with what you do, because sometimes the way the refs view it looks different than when you see it slowed down on replay, right?
1: What a tricky thing. We got to be physical. We can't let them push us around. We got to be more physical with them in front of the net. But yeah, we can't go too far on anything because, well, you
2: know. The NHL calls it, or Manson's called it, embellishment. But if you look up the Greek meaning of embellishment, it's flop.
1: Is that what it says?
2: Yeah, it's right there.
4: That's from Zeus.
2: Yeah, flopono.
1: Flop porno?
2: Flopono. Flapono.
1: Flapono.
2: Flapono.
4: Although that was Flaporno, if you were into that.
1: Flaporno is something completely different.
2: Yeah, a quality flop is as good for the team as that. So, he just said it, when you slow it down, it always looks worse.
1: Mm-hmm.
2: I almost think that nowadays when you watch replays, the officials shouldn't be able to slow it down. The play happened in real time. Go judge it in real time.
4: Well, or if you're going to be able to, if you slow it down, I mean, you should be able to review an embellishment, I think. I mean, seriously, if you got a rule out there for embellishment and you call a penalty on somebody that was called because somebody embellished, then you should be able to reverse the call and put an embellishment penalty on whoever did it.
2: The call could have been, there was a hand to the face, 2-minute minor, roughing, or I think that's what it was. There is also embellishment on the play, also a 2-minute minor, and then we'll have 4-on-4 hockey.
4: Exactly. That's true because it could have been both. That's true. That's a good example of one that could have been both.
1: It's quite a challenge though tonight to be physical and not find yourself in the box.
2: Don't you think it's almost like an MLB strike zone? Like between shoulders and Winky, it's free game.
1: Whatever.
2: Yeah.
1: Face. Like Anchorman. No hair, no face.
2: Yeah.
1: We're going to fight with tridents and horses and, you know.
2: Yeah. Landmines and whips.
1: But no hair, no face.
2: Yeah.
1: What was it? Goes without saying.
2: Goes Did you see me kill that guy with my trident?
1: I know, Brick. That was that escalated quickly.
4: I've been going down the roast wormhole after watching the Kevin Hart one. I watched the Tom Brady one again last night. Ron Burgundy was a part of that. I forgot it.
2: Did he come out as Ron Burgundy?
4: Yeah, he came out as Ron Burgundy. Yeah.
1: All right. How you guys feeling about tonight? Where's your head at? How's everybody feeling about tonight?
4: I feel an absurd amount of pressure for an Avalanche team that is so good. That really should never be in this type of pressure-filled situation. I know it's just game two. I'm not trying to overreact to it, but this team should never be in a position where it feels like it's do or die. They're too good for that.
1: Mm.
4: And game two, to me, feels like it's do or die time, because if you go down 0-2 at home, I mean, look, can you go on the road and steal two? Yeah, you can, I guess, but good luck.
2: Makes it tougher. I will say this. I love the pressure. I don't know why I love these moments.
4: It does make it fun to watch.
2: Yeah, I think it's awesome because here's what you find out. Cream rises and poop sinks. So what are you?
1: We'll see.
2: Cream rises, poop sinks.
1: They'll be without Mark Stone. And he's got some sort of a groinage, inner thigh, sort of something going on. But it is weird because he was out there skating on the ice. The Golden Knights, I'm finding out, by the way, behind the scenes, they are a pain in the ass organization for certain things. And there's nothing wrong, and nobody ever feels sorry for the media.
2: Yeah. Okay. And then you had torts on top of it.
1: They're just quirky. They're a quirky organization, and they just annoy people, as I'm finding out.
2: Are they, because they're only 10 years old, right?
1: Yeah, there's, I
2: 10,
1: think,
2: 11?
4: Are they even 10? Maybe.
1: It's,
2: I think it's 10.
1: They march to the beat of their own drummer, and it just is what it is. That's just who they are.
2: Are they the most successful in the entire sports era? Formed.
1: Like, I think this is their
4: weren't they year one? They were successful.
2: They made the playoffs.
1: If I'm not wrong, Dan, you could check. I think this is their fifth time to the conference finals in their existence of their organization.
2: And they've been to two Stanley Cup finals.
1: One, lost one. Yeah. Yeah,
4: that's nuts.
2: And you're only 10 years old?
4: That's kind of like the Avalanche when they got crazy here. I know they weren't an expansion team, but, you know, that's what happened when they got to Colorado.
1: So
2: Nuggets won their NBA championship. It was the first time they got to the finals, and it was like 52 or 53 years.
1: Hey, let me tell you, Tortorella, not only does he not really believe in practice, he didn't even show up for their optional skate. He wasn't even there. They're doing all of their media back at the team hotel, which is like, you know, less than a mile from the arena. But all the muggles, they're not in the best of shape. Everybody had to, like, after Benzie talked, everybody had to pack up to do the hike over to the hotel. or drive or however they were getting over there.
2: Get one of those electric scooter things.
1: They could. They could take a lime over there. But again, I don't know about the balance of some of these muggles. They look worn down by the road.
2: Remember that picture of the two fat twins in the 70s, the poster they made? Two big fat guys on a moped. Do you remember that famous photograph?
1: Yeah.
2: Do you remember that?
1: We might have had a couple of muggles from Saskatchewan that could recreate that.
2: Yeah, look, see if you find that. Two fat guys on a moped.
1: That being said, Mark Stone was out with the guys who really, you know, they're not playing. Maybe they are playing. I mean, they had an optional skate, too. It just was not nearly as organized as the Avs. Stone was out there for the whole thing. And stayed later with the players who aren't going to play for extra conditioning. But he is not playing tonight. And so, okay. And Bedsy pointed that out too. He goes, well, you know, Stone's not playing. And Bedsy actually said that before it was official. But it is official now. So he ain't going. Kale's not going. Other guys are beat up. You think about the Avs Stanley Cup run. There's all sorts of injuries going on there. Dan's putting the... So, well, we got 9 years... 9 years, conference final, 1, 2, 3, 4. They've been to the conference finals 4 of their 9 years. Won a Stanley Cup and been to another. They are one
2: so are they
1: entitled
2: the
1: acting organization.
2: No dumb question. They won a... One of the, if not the most successful new franchises in modern sports history.
1: I would challenge you to find one. Yeah. Find one that's better. How? There's no way anybody has had that kind of success in the first 9 years of existence. Meanwhile, Canadiens allowed a goal in 33 seconds, scored a goal 27 seconds later, and scored three more against Carolina in the first period.
2: Part of that game.
1: And our guy, Jacob Slavin from Colorado, who's a legendary, you know, youth hockey player and has been in the NHL many years, had the worst game of his life. He was -4. -4 is their key defensive defenseman. He's never had a game that bad and took personal responsibility for them losing. And his coach was kind of like, yeah, like, he just kind of agreed.
2: Well, hello, 12 days off.
1: Yeah.
2: Being competitive. How about that, huh? Hello, 12 days off.
1: How about that?
2: Montreal's got great sweaters.
1: Do you think that series is over?
2: No.
1: So why would the Yav series be over either, right? And none of us think it's over. But tonight is really important. We'll get back to all of that as we're excited for tonight. As faithful, get ready to rally at Avs Alley for Game 2 tonight. 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How about that? 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Cam Johnson. Little salty. We'll hear that coming up next.
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0: Knicks took care of the Cavs, 109-93. That was like a slow bleed. Cavs are doing all right. And the Knicks just kind of creeped ahead of them. It just wasn't anything overly dramatic, but you just turn around and...
1: That series may be over.
0: Yeah, I don't know.
1: That was a slow melt.
0: Yeah, man. Like, you blow that lead like the Cavs did. And even last night, like, you know.
1: Hey,
0: what do you got?
1: Dan, you got that picture of the Muggles leaving Betsy's presser to go run over real fast to Court's presser down
0: the road. To get a mile down the road?
1: Yeah.
0: Straight out of Moose Jaw.
2: Dan, you know who they are?
0: That's very visual, but it's funny.
1: Benny and there's the one.
2: No, seriously, Dan, do you know who they are?
3: I have no idea. I've seen this picture before, but
2: I'm actually curious on this one. Explain this one to me.
0: They're the McGuire twins, I guess.
1: Ben and Billy McGuire.
2: And they are?
1: Two fat guys riding little bikes.
0: They
1: got some publicity, or somebody took a picture of them from behind, that one with the cowboy hats from behind.
2: That's actually great.
1: And it became a famous picture, and then these guys became famous. Like that black one right there, the black shirt.
0: This is before viral was viral, right? Like, this is the equivalent of it. But
1: that one right there, like, became viral.
0: Oh, the whole thing, huh?
3: They got it with their own Facebook page.
0: Wow. Okay.
1: So they were on The Simpsons.
2: Fat twins on motorcycles. that's what they're calling it.
0: I mean, they're twins really, that rode motorcycles. Dude, they might... They got to be both over 500 pounds, boys.
1: I bet you they both ain't alive right now.
0: Well, that's probably a fair bet, too.
1: But anyway, you thought you gave us a description of the Muggles having to get on the little limes to get over.
0: I don't think it was quite that bad, but, you know. Hey, I'm telling you, Elliot Friedman, you know, he likes Tim Hortons. He's actually not that bad, but he's the only famous Canadian guy I know.
1: Well, I haven't heard of him.
0: You haven't heard of Elliot Friedman? Elliot Friedman is the... There's two Adam Schefters of the Canadian hockey world, Pierre LeBrun and Elliot Friedman, but that's who they are.
1: Yeah.
0: They're the Shams and Adam Schefter of Canada.
1: Oh, okay.
0: Like that. Anyway, that's
1: pretty big in Canada.
0: In Canada? Well, how big is Adam Schefter here in America for football?
1: He's nasty.
0: Okay, so that's them. That's who those guys are. Even I know Elliot. I saw him in the locker room today. I'm like, yeah, there he is.
1: Did you say hello? Did you get an autograph?
0: No, he's... Pierre LeBrun, actually, I have not seen him. Maybe he probably is with the Canadian series. But he wears like a 3-piece suit to morning skate. Like, that's just his
1: thing.
0: It's
1: kind of the old tradition.
0: That's his thing.
1: Dude, when I went to that morning skate with Moe's and Connor.
2: That's what Moe's
1: wears. I had to wear a sport coat.
0: Yeah, I still don't quite understand that one.
2: Media does?
0: No,
1: the media with the team does.
0: Oh,
2: okay.
0: All right.
2: Okay.
0: But that's because you got to get on a bus.
1: They made it sound like that was the PR's rule.
2: Yeah, no, that's probably because that's plane rule, probably, right?
0: You know, I've never traveled with the team on the road.
2: I mean, you said, Scott, you and I were both on the Broncos broadcast. I don't know what you guys traveled like, but we had to dress however the team dressed.
1: Yeah, we always had sport coats.
0: Cam Johnson is on The Old Man and the Three. He's a podcaster, man. That guy, he loves the podcast.
1: Oh, good for him.
0: Good for him.
1: They kind of handed him a podcast that was already established.
0: Yeah.
1: I asked him about that one time, and it was the one that LeBron Redick. And what's his name?
0: J.J. Redick.
1: J.J. Redick were doing.
0: Yeah.
1: And they said, hey, you know, we've seen you do this. Would you like to take it over? So they basically gave him that. And
0: that's crazy.
1: I think it's pretty popular, right?
0: Well, here's a little Cam. I don't know. Here's little Cam, a little salty.
4: I'm salty. I don't really like watching them, especially right after. So San Antonio, Minnesota, I didn't really watch. I'm a little bit more likely to watch the Eastern Conference games. I feel removed from it. And I definitely watched tonight's game, Oklahoma City and San Antonio, just because, I mean, I think that is a very, very good matchup. A very, very good matchup. I don't think I really watch much of OKC LA. I just... After the sing of the series, you remove yourself for the most part. You can't always, you know... sit in the corner and cry about it and avoid it. So I'm, you know, kind of working my way back into watching. You could call it being a little bit of a hater, but it's like, man, I just want everybody to lose, man. I want everybody to feel what we felt. It's not going to happen. Somebody's going to come out on top. Somebody's going to win each series. That's the game. It happens. But like you just now for me personally, it's control what I can control. And that's getting better over the offseason and doing everything in my power to make sure that I'm better, a better person, a better, you know, teammate, a better player coming going forward and heading into the next season. And you know, there's so much personal stuff on that end where it's like, I just need to take care of this and be better for the team, and we'll be a lot better off. So that's just where my focus is now.
0: Over under 50% Cam Johnson is
2: under.
0: Under? That he's on the team, on the Nuggets.
1: Over.
2: Yeah, I'd say it's well under. I mean, Nuggets got to make a lot of moves, right? And the majority of the moves are very difficult to figure out. There's only one move that's extremely easy to figure out, and that's Cam. So you can either start at the top with the most difficult decisions and then work your way down, or you start with the easiest thing that you can actually move from, and I think they probably start with that.
1: He might be one of the easier guys to get traded. The money fits in well with a lot of people, what they're doing. Depending if the buyback or what you get back, you know. Because, listen, he had a good year this year for him. I mean, he had that one little stretch after he came back from injury where he kind of struggled, got in his head. But overall, he had a pretty good year. So you got to be able to replace it with at least that solid.
0: Okay. So you're feeling, Tyler, he's gone?
2: Yeah.
0: Or more like he's gone. Scott, you're feeling more likely these days.
1: I think
0: with the caveat that he could obviously go or stay.
1: Yeah, I think he's the easiest guy to move, but I just have a feeling he'll be here.
0: Okay.
1: But he's the easiest guy.
2: I don't know, man. I mean, the rest of the decisions they got to make, like Aaron Gordon, that's a very heavy personal decision just based off the guy that you love him. Jamal's a more difficult decision on what you get back. Obviously, he's the most value. But all those are very, very tough, right? So I think you just start with what you can do.
1: Best value in a perfect world, the most get back would be Jamal.
2: Right.
1: Hardest to move would be AG. Easiest to move would be Cam.
2: Yeah.
0: Do the Nuggets need to be more like the Spurs in Oklahoma City, or do they need to be more like their true selves?
1: That's a great question. I mean, I don't know if anybody can be like Oklahoma City because no one has 30 picks in a 5-year window. And high picks. I mean, they got another high one this year, right?
0: But is their true self good enough?
2: No, the true self is done. The true self is like the holding on to the championship DNA. That's what you'd be doing if you say true self. And if you're being honest, that's done, right? So they got to get younger. They got to get more athletic.
1: If you could get younger and more athletic, and Joker being the center of that, and teach these guys how to play the right way, you could develop quickly.
0: Well, we'll see what happens, Oklahoma City and the Spurs tonight, and you got the Knicks with a seemingly like, oh boy, all the celebrities, man, they're all pumped up about the Knicks, aren't they? Holy cow, man! But we'll see. We'll see if the Knicks can. I think they'll take the Cavs, and then. I think they're going to get killed by the Spurs or Oklahoma City, but we'll stick around for it. Charles Barkley wants to have his get off my lawn moment that I think you'll like. Hear that. Plus, what was the story behind Cale Makar earlier today? It's PhD on 92.5.
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7: Yeah, we talk about it a lot. I don't think it doesn't matter like who we're playing. Like, you know, the bulk of the goals are scored within a certain area of the net, and you know, take any goalie, if he's seeing it clearly, he's usually going to stop it unless it's a dynamic east-west play that you can find space on to put in the back of the net. They're generally not missing a lot of clear-sighted shots, so it's been sort of part of our, you know, 5-6 year growth offensively.
8: That's Jared Bednar with the point is, hey, you got to disrupt things. You got to be physical about stuff. Just can't let them stand there, do something.
9: And vice versa. You need to stand there and do something in front of the net, too, don't
8: gotta,
9: you?
8: Got
9: to
8: get that going. And we cannot use the fact that we don't have Cale Makar as an excuse.
10: Jared, is Cale Makar playing tonight?
7: He's not.
10: And since he's not playing, are you considering Blankenberg over Ashan?
7: Yeah, I'm not going to give you any other lineup decisions. I'll give you 8 out. That's it.
8: Don't forget.
9: That's the second day in a row where the guy already had his second question in the tube. And is Kyle McCarr playing tonight? And if he...
8: Well, don't forget. Last time that was asked, it was Ashan. It was like, no, I don't think it's going to be Ashan.
11: Next question.
8: Thank you. At the skate, an indicator is whoever stays on the ice longer and who comes into the locker room. Blankenberg was in the locker room ahead of Ashan. So I think they're going back to Blankenberg.
9: Go from 5'8 to 5'9.
11: Next question, man.
8: He is a little taller than Ashan. He is. I was looking at him today and I'm like, well, relative to Ashan.
9: Hey, that's a big guy back there. I mean, well, relative to
7: the Willy Wonka workers.
8: But don't forget.
7: Cale is okay.
8: Cale is okay. All right, here's Manson on not having Makar.
12: I don't think when you're playing you can think about it. You know, I think that's just a hindrance. Going into it, obviously, you hope he's playing. I don't think anybody could ever stand up here and say, oh, I hope he's not playing. I mean, he's a generational player. So when you're out there, I don't think you want to think about it. I think you just got to keep playing and doing your best to win the game.
8: All right.
9: There's a advertisement right now for the regionals that are going on in women's softball. And one of the advertising thing was champions rise. Mm. And what did we say just a while ago? Cream rises, poop sinks. Champions rise, man. And then here's your occasion. It ain't no fun. But guess what? Here you go.
8: I was having a kind of a confounding conversation with Raj earlier. And a reminder, the only local broadcast of tonight's game right here on Altitude Sports Radio 92.5, Birdo pregame, 5:30, powered by Ramos Law, Connor and Riker. Riker in the booth. Hey, by the way, how about Connor taking some shots at Spittin' Chiclets?
7: I know, I was a little bit surprised by that. See that I thought coming? They were universally loved by just about everybody.
8: Yeah, I thought so too.
9: Well,
8: anyways,
9: kind of like, you know.
8: What?
7: He's not down for the reindeer games, is what he's saying.
9: Yeah. Well, yeah.
8: Okay.
9: I mean, there's a lot of things that people love that you sit there and go, but they don't know what they're talking about.
8: you don't think Ryan Whitney played in the NHL for Team USA? Doesn't know what he's talking about?
13: I like Pat McAfee. You hate Pat McAfee.
8: I'm not entertained by his show because I think he's a shill and I don't find him funny.
13: I like him. But I think he's entertaining. I think he's great for ESPN, you know?
8: I couldn't watch a full Pat McAfee TV show if you paid me. But I do like, I actually like the WWE version of Pat McAfee. He's kind of fun. I love the College Game Day version of Pat McAfee. That dude's a blast. And the field goals and all that. It's just that it's, you know, and the sucking up to Aaron Rodgers and all that sort of
13: is
8: stuff.
13: Is that what
8: to
13: it
8: me.
13: Comes down to?
8: I'm not a fan.
13: There it is. It's the Aaron Rodgers part.
8: That's part of it.
9: He was nice to Aaron Rodgers once.
13: Yeah.
8: Don't do that. It's your home for Colorado Avalanche, Altitude Sports Radio, 92.5. Early vibes. And I'll get to the Charles Barkley here in a second.
9: I think they bounce back, and I think they have a revamped, more aggressive nature to their game, physical. 23 to 11 block shots, that's a physical nature that Vegas brings in there. I don't remember, and I didn't even look, Dan, if you remember the numbers, what the hits were. But one of those games in Minnesota, they were pounding the snot out of Minnesota, and I just didn't feel that. In that first game from the Avalanche. So here we go. Here's your opportunity. Let's do it. Cream rises.
13: Cream rises, man.
9: Poop sinks.
13: I do agree with you on this, though. I'm always excited for every playoff game, but I feel unusually excited for game two tonight. You know, and it's because of the pressure. It's because of what's on the line. It's because Cale Makar is out.
9: Wouldn't you love to play in this game tonight? I mean, honestly.
13: Heck yeah.
9: I mean, you might be nervous. You might be butterflies. As soon as they go hut one and that first snap happens, the nerves ain't there no more.
13: You might see the Avs win 5-1 because they never know. They're feeling that. They got that anxiety brewing. You heard Nate when he was doing his post game. I already said expectation. What did he say? Not expectations. Whatever. I already said it five times.
9: Execution.
13: That's what it
9: Order
13: was.
9: Order said execution.
14: Thanks, Nate.
9: Cool.
8: But Raj was saying, I want to get it right because I don't want to misrepresent what he was saying, but he was like, Cale Makar missing is like Elway or Joker being out.
9: No.
8: And I said, well, hold on a second. If Elway or Joker's out, you're toast. Are you saying that it's over? He goes, no. Hockey's a different sport. So it's not that.
9: So then it's not Elway or Joker.
8: Yeah, this is where he lost me a little bit. But he was saying that's the value of Cale Makar. And he said replacing Cale Makar is harder to replace the value of Nathan MacKinnon, although Nathan MacKinnon is valued as a better overall hockey player because he scores more.
9: See, that right there has got a guy that's got a Cale Makar jock face mask that he sleeps in every night.
8: What are you talking about?
9: For his snoring, you know. For his sleep apnea? What's that called, those things?
8: CPAP. CPAP.
9: His CPAP is shaped in the form of a Cale Makar jock.
8: Okay.
9: He sleeps every night.
8: Where do you buy those?
9: Listen. We saw would you put Bo Nix in John Elway or Joker's status yet?
13: No, of course not.
9: How did the Broncos look without Bo Nix?
8: Not good.
9: Not good.
8: Well, impossible to win.
9: That's Bo Nix.
8: Impossible to win.
9: Yeah.
8: Yeah. I think the quarterback position is so ridiculously valuable. It's hard to compare it to really anything, in all honesty. There's nothing to compare it to, so let's forget that. The Joker thing to me is interesting because I just don't envision the Nuggets having a shot without Joker. But as it turns out, they really didn't have a shot without AG, without Jamal. They needed everybody.
9: They needed the whole wheel.
8: They needed everything.
9: And that goes that might be their problem, that they're so wheel-oriented that one or two pieces gone, you're screwed.
8: Okay, but are you telling me you can be missing somebody as valuable as all that and Cale Makar and still win? How?
13: Yeah, because the Nuggets got two guys, right? They got Jamal and they got Jokic, and the Avs are just deeper than that. Now, it'd be nice if Nate just could start getting some goals, right? It'd be nice if we could get some contribution there, but the Avalanche are just deeper than just a two-man deal. So losing Cale is not the equivalent of losing one of those two guys to the Nuggets.
8: I'm actually very curious if Bedzie's going to shake up that second line. That Brock Nelson line that's been a little bit stagnant, too, if he's going to do something different there. I wouldn't be surprised by that. Also from the morning skate today, and it was interesting. Kale was out there about 20 minutes before the practice, goes to the bench, has a little talk with the trainers, goes to the locker room. Think he's done? Nope. Here he comes. Comes back out on the ice and practices for the optional practice where they didn't work on the power play for the rest of the time. Although he did go off before most of the players went off. And by the time they opened up the locker room, he was Gonski. So that's the latest on Cale Makar. And then Bedzie said he's not playing. We'll take it from there. You got something or are you?
9: Well, I was going to say, here's what you got to replace Cale Makar.
8: Okay.
9: Going to win best defensive player in the league again, right? We're pretty sure of that.
8: It's 1 of 3.
9: 99% sure he should win that.
14: I think Werenski's going to win it, but he's a finalist.
9: Okay. What you're going to replace, what you got to find to replace is 25 minutes of quality defensive player that also can provide an offense.
8: You going Moneyball? We're going to replace him in the aggregate?
9: His 9 games that he has played in, how many total shots on goal do you think he's had?
8: And how many games?
9: 9.
8: I'd say 9 games, I'll say 40 shots.
9: 22.
8: Oh, that's I'm way off.
9: Points in those 9 games.
8: 9 games, 6 points.
9: Dan, you
14: want... I think he has 5.
9: 4 goals, 1 assist.
8: 5 points, very good, Dan.
9: So, what do you got to replace? You got to replace a quality defensive player for 25 minutes. You got to play a guy, what's 9 divided by 22?
8: 9 divided by 22?
9: 2.4 shots a game.
8: 22 divided by 9,
13: you
8: perhaps?
13: Knew, you knew what he meant.
14: Yeah, see, that's got Jonah Hill from Moneyball over here. Scott Hastings.
13: I got your back here, you know. Every now and then you can just let it slide.
9: 22 divided
14: by 9.
9: Trying
14: to replace Giambi on the A's.
9: 2.358 okay. Shots per game.
8: Sure.
14: In the aggregate.
8: In the aggregate.
9: Can you not replace that?
8: We're doing the aggregate here.
9: Can you never
8: replace We'll see. You know what is harder? Like, where are we supposed to be and when are we supposed to be there? Like the defensive sort of thing, the confusion that was, they were fraught with mistakes without him there too. That's what they miss, and I don't even know how you analytically do that.
9: Well, if his 4 goals, wasn't 2 of them in that 9-6 game against Minnesota?
8: The memory.
9: He's pointless in the last 3 games he's played in.
8: Yeah, but isn't the value? I know what you're saying.
9: Is the value the threat in hockey? Is the threat bigger in
8: how about
9: hockey?
8: The defense? How about the quality level of defense he plays? How about the chemistry with certain lines? Not only for him and Taves, but everybody else who now has to adjust to a different partner on the ice.
9: The chemistry between him and Taves is the killer. The ability to weave his way and as they talked about yesterday, carrying the puck across into the offensive zone. Instead of having to dumb a chase, he gives you that better than anybody back there, right? Yeah. Him and McKinnon are the 2 best at doing that.
8: You want to hear Charles screaming about NBA streaming?
9: Oh, yeah.
8: How annoyed are you guys with the whole streaming thing when it comes to sports? Where is your level of frustration with it?
9: Streaming?
8: Yeah.
9: I hate it.
8: NBA having too many streams.
9: Yeah, I don't like all the streaming.
13: I hate it, especially in non-NFL leagues. Like, I hate it with the NFL, but with the NFL, there's so few games that it's easy to figure it out.
8: Mm-hmm.
13: When it happens in the NBA or NHL, it's like it just catches me off guard. I'm not prepared for it.
8: Okay.
13: All of a sudden, I'm looking for the game. I can't find it. And I'm like, oh, my gosh, right, it's just a random Thursday game. Like where the heck do I find this game?
9: It was easier. Like, it'll be easier tonight going between ESPN and TNT.
13: And the TNT one, that one gets me because I'm like, oh, do I go to HBO Max? Where do I have to go for it? You know, some of these are not like on just Amazon Prime.
9: Yeah. Well, but my problem is I like to be able to just hit one button and it flips back to the other game.
8: Tonight's on the Peacock.
9: So they'll have it locally, Channel 9.
8: You could. If you put the rabbit ears on, you'd be fine.
9: So you could, but so I got one button. I go 9, 34.
8: So you're not bugged by that. You're fine.
9: No, that's easy.
8: Okay.
9: It's if I don't have the rabbit ears or whatever, I got to go pip, click, change remotes, go over here, find Peacock, click on that. Oh, which subscriber? Oh, it's Scott. Boom, click on that. Come back over here. Bing, bing, bing. Now what I do? Oh, I'm going to go check in the other game. Boom, hit home. Boom, hit HDMI. Click down to this. peppermint pink. Now I'm over here. I absolutely loathe the streaming.
8: Well, here's Chuck.
15: I'm salty. I don't really like watching them, especially right after. Bad
16: button. Here we go.
17: You know, I think that Adam Silver's got to get a hold of this thing. I think the games are too disjointed right now. Like NBC, Peacock, Amazon. I think we have disrespected the fans. They don't know when the games are on. I just think that's really unfair to the fans. And I understand Adam, I love Adam. Adam's a great guy, but he took the most money. But man, it's hard for me. Like when we weren't having games, I had to go to my app and see where the game was at. I was like, is it on NBC? Yeah. Is it on Peacock? Is it on Amazon? The nights we haven't been working. So it's been frustrating for me. I can imagine how frustrated it is for the regular fan. And I think I'm not sure what the solution is because they've taken all the money now. But they've got to do something because I think we've done a disservice to the fans.
8: Is this a real problem or an old person problem?
9: Real problem. Now, saying that, I read an article where the NBA playoffs ratings so far are the highest they've been in 21 years.
8: I think this may be an old person problem on this one.
9: It's an inconvenience problem.
13: Scott, I mean, hold on. I mean, you got to argue against yourself there because, believe me, I'm with you. I'm annoyed by it. I don't like it. But did you not literally just argue against yourself? What did you just say?
9: I said it's annoying. It's inconvenient.
13: No.
9: I hate it.
13: You said it's a real problem.
9: It's a problem. Yeah. Because
13: it might be annoying, it might be inconvenient, but it can't be a problem and the ratings be better than ever.
9: That's the problem is the inconvenience of it.
8: To who?
9: The people that got to go from this thing over to this thing to click to this thing. I just want one button. Click. Get it back over to that game.
8: Yeah, this might be just a
9: no, the problem is we've been conditioned. We've turned into dumbasses that have accepted the fact that we've got to go to 50 other things. Hey, cut the cable. It's cheaper. No, it ain't.
13: Okay. No, smart guy. Hold on. Okay, smart guy who's not the dumbass. How you going to prevent that?
9: You can't.
13: Okay.
9: There is. He's right and he's wrong because guess what? You can't do nothing about it.
13: Right.
9: But remember they said cut the cable. You'll save some.
13: Yeah, we all were dumbasses on that one.
9: Thank you.
13: I cut that cord. I was like, oh, let me just pick up a FUBU subscription. Oh, yep, add on this one. Oh, yeah, that FUBU, doesn't have that channel. I got to get HBO Max so I can get TNT. Blah, blah, blah, yeah, FUBU, blah, blah.
9: Get in there for $45. It's $98.
13: Can I just go back to Xfinity?
8: Well, you could. I mean, you can if you want.
9: But then you can't get in them other things.
13: I do a...
9: I got
13: a pirate stick.
8: He's got the dark web.
13: I got a pirate stick.
8: It's the dark wizard and the dark web.
13: I got it all. Yeah. Hey, nobody snitch on me. Safe place. Yeah. Safe
9: place. Well, you can buy those things like on Amazon now.
13: It's unbelievable.
9: Well, it's crazy.
13: I paid like $25 for 6 months. For 6 months, for $25, I got it all.
9: And then they'll find it, and then they'll freeze it, and then you'll lose it.
8: You've been talking about it for a long time, though.
13: Oh, I've been using this thing.
9: You can get those sticks on Amazon.
8: Okay, all right.
13: You know why I did it? Because I don't ever have to leave an app. I've got it all right there now.
9: See,
13: everything's in one spot.
9: There you go. And being a pirate pays off.
13: Yeah.
9: Ask Johnny Depp.
8: All right. Well, Chuck's got your side on that, but the ratings are great. People are finding it. It's football's the same thing. All the sports are the same thing.
9: Well, and listen,
8: Chuck's annoyed, but there's no real evidence that it's doing anything negative aside from being annoying.
9: The old people still look at ratings. I mean, that's what everybody's. Oh, it's right. NBA don't care about that.
13: Do you guys agree with
9: NBA
13: me? Though,
9: care about clicks.
13: Does it catch you way more off guard in NBA, NHL than it does in NFL? Like NFL, I always know what it's going to be on, but when a random game ends up on the Peacock in the NBA, like, huh? How am I supposed to know that? I don't follow the NBA account.
9: As they start expanding to Wednesdays, Thursdays, Fridays, that just means more and more venues. I mean, it's easy on Saturdays. or Sundays, you just watch the games.
8: How do you guys in your life find the games? Because I know what I do. I go to my ESPN app.
13: You want to know what?
8: And on the scores for the whatever, it lists where it's at, and I'm just like, oh, okay, it's on this, on that.
13: I'll tell you exactly how I do it, because I've had to train myself to do this because of these problems that we're having.
8: Yeah.
13: Now I no longer fight the battle. Before I even turn my TV on, I say, hey, Siri, what channel is the Avalanche game on?
8: Oh, yeah. You do that. Yeah,
13: that's the very first thing that I do before I even try to turn the game on.
9: I do that, too.
8: That's a good way to do it.
9: Yeah, I'll turn the TV on, voice saying, where's the game tonight?
8: Yeah, I mean, I just go to ESPN, and you can see, oh, there it is. Or ESPN, and then it lists the thing. The Siri thing, that's a good way to do it, too, or Google, whatever. You can just do that, just talking to your remote.
9: Yeah, but that lets you do the remote. ESPN, did. Yeah, I got it.
14: It's really easy to find out where the kids are.
8: Dan, is this conversation killing you right
14: so
8: now?
14: It's so easy to find out. Is this conversation killing
9: you? He hasn't, yes. But you know what? He's lying.
8: I'm laughing at it too, by the way. Yeah. I really don't think it's that
14: just
8: big
14: of
8: a deal.
14: Just go to ESPN. It says where every game is on.
9: And yeah. You know what? He doesn't ever watch any games except the Avs anyway. So what's he not worried about clicking back? You know what? He's clicking in between.
8: What's he clicking?
9: In between periods? What's his lighter.
8: Ben DiNucci on Davis Webb. That's next.
16: Game two. We gotta have it.
18: They're gonna have to be better in game two. I'm confident they will.
19: That should give you a little bit of excitement going into game two.
18: What is the fuel for Nathan MacKinnon's fire? Failure.
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14: Here we go. A reminder, Nate and Andy are live from Ballpoint inside Ball Arena this afternoon, taking you through pregame of Game 2 of the Western Conference Final. Tune in for the only live show from inside the arena starting at 3 o'clock. 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
15: Jared, is Kel McCarr playing tonight?
16: He's not.
15: And
14: yeah, he's not. But Kale is okay, but
16: Kale is okay.
15: Jared, is Kel McCarr playing tonight?
16: He's not.
15: And
14: okay. If Ben gets to Ben DiNucci in a second, do you think Kale plays the series?
16: I don't. Nope. I'm very hopeful that I'm wrong. I'm very hopeful that I'm an idiot, but I can feel the tension in that building about it, man. Bednar, I think you'd feel a little bit more relaxed when he's talking about it. If he felt there was reason that I'm going to see him in 48 hours, you know, but Bednar's really uptight about it. Now, maybe that's just playoff Bednar, and I don't remember playoff Bednar, but Bednar to me usually does not come across as prickly as he is at this very moment. And to me, that means there's a lot of pressure behind the scenes about this whole thing.
17: Yeah, I think he plays in this series, but how much? And I don't think he's going to be completely healthy this series, but I think he'll play.
14: I'm very concerned about him playing in this series because today, I thought he was going to go. Watching him today, watching him skate, doing some resistance stuff with another player in the boards, seeing him shoot. But you know what video is actually probably the most concerning? When he's with the trainer on the bench doing the arm thing, it's like, you can almost hear like how you feeling. How can you do this? How does that feel?
17: The decision to play really probably banks on what the outcome of today's game is. Like you find a way to win today, and you go to Vegas one.

0: 1, you know, steal game 3, then he's still not playing. And then maybe you don't see him till game 5, which my early prediction would have been kind of right. But I think you go off as long as you can without having to play Cale Makar.
1: Wait, explain that again, why the outcome of this will change whether he's playing or not.
0: Because I think he wants to play, and I think he'll try to do everything he can to play. I'm not sure with a shoulder that's messed up that may need surgery at the end of this anyway, how much more damage you can do. So in his mind, well, why not? But you win tonight, there's no need to play game 3 because it's 1-1.
1: Yeah.
0: You win game 3, well, there's no need to play game 4 because even if you lose it, you're 2-2, you're back in it. And then you have another think about for game 5.
2: It's interesting. I posted a bunch of videos from the skate today. And, you know, you do a couple thousand here, a couple thousand there, whatever. The video with the doctor or the trainer, whoever, 137,000 views. So people are more interested, and that's getting spread around. I saw like Aturi Lekkinen's dad in Finland liked it, you know, was checking it out. So I think a lot of people are interested in this because it feels like it's revealing, like it's telling you something without using words.
0: Well,
2: but you noticed things right away from it. You were like, oh, well, I recognize that. I see what that is.
0: Well, having separated my shoulder, and turns out I also fractured it, but
2: I'm guessing there's a lot of people out there with separated shoulders, actually. Yeah, and don't you think?
0: You can text us on a text line because my doctor said you always won't be able to see your hand. We're going to put it, but don't be reaching behind you. It's all here.
2: Okay, but to Tyler's point, if this is a problem, see your hand, the whole thing, we're doing these, that's not getting better in a day or two.
1: No.
2: Right?
0: Nope.
1: No. And if we got real damage, like I think we got real damage, like we got torn ligaments, we got grade 3, we got whatever. I probably ain't getting better in 24 hours.
0: Probably ain't getting better in three or four weeks.
1: You know what that probably ain't getting better till?
0: Surgery.
1: That ain't getting better till a Bo Nix surgery. And then potentially a Bo Nix follow-up surgery. Yeah, and then all of a sudden, we're supposed to be ready for OTAs. And then we're getting ready for training camp. Like, that's what I'm afraid of right now, guys. So I'm not afraid of, like, a 24, 48-hour deal. I'm afraid of a six-month deal.
2: You're like, forget about the rest of the games. What about the rest of, we'll see you in 2027?
1: Now, well.
0: 6-7.
1: Potentially.
2: Well, I
1: do think at the end of the year, we're going to be looking at a significant absence from him no matter what.
2: Yeah.
1: The only question is whether he can play through the pain at this very moment and get back on the ice. But at the end of the year, yeah, I think we're looking at something serious, some surgery, something that serious recovery.
2: Don't forget, we saw Gabe Landeskog play in the Stanley Cup Finals, and then we didn't see him play again for 3 years.
0: Right.
2: So that does sort of beg the question, like, would Cale just suck this up, even if he'll be missing a lot of time later? Do we get to the point where the games are so important now that we put it out there? And maybe this game isn't that important. I mean, Mark Stone's not playing, and he was out on the ice today, skating around, shooting the puck around. He was, like, you know, playing hockey today. He was out there. He's not playing tonight either.
0: Well, I said, the organization is hoping that they can win this and come back and win this series without having to play Cale Makar. And then he's going to have 3 weeks almost total, right? 3 weeks of non-playing. You're not healed, but you might feel better. And you also get a knowledge.
2: I know what you're saying. You're saying
0: flexibility. You'll do a lot of rehab.
2: As important as this series is, it's not the Stanley Cup final.
0: No.
2: Damn close.
0: Oh, yeah.
2: But it's not quite. Okay.
0: But you also, as an organization, don't want to be, we missed our cup because Cale got hurt.
2: Turn the page, and we'll get back to the Avs here in a second. No dumb questions coming up in about 15 minutes, too. So our guy, Ben DiNucci, who lives here in Denver and has been a part-time, you know, well, he played in the NFL, got snaps with Dallas, but he's making his living now as a commentator, YouTuber, that sort of thing. He's on with Kay Adams. But it's not like he hasn't been in the Broncos building. He has. He's been inside there. This comment about Davis Webb to me, a couple of comments here, is kind of interesting.
3: I think first and foremost, you're going to see more of an emphasis on these guys breaking the huddle quick and getting to the line of scrimmage. Mm. I think a lot of the heat that Sean Payton has taken over the last couple of years with that Denver offense is just there's a lot on your plate when you're the head coach and you're in a new organization, a lot of moving parts. So I think Sean, at times, the plays in his offense are just wordy. So you've got to have an emphasis on getting them in as soon as the last play is done. So I think first and foremost, as soon as Davis got in there, at least from what I'm hearing inside that building, is a lot of the play calls, the formations have kind of been tightened up, less wordy, so guys can kind of hear a formation. Hey, trips right, Steeler, whatever it is. And it tells you the formation, the protection, and the play. So everyone hears it. You're not hearing a bunch of different words, a bunch of different letters. And so I think you're going to see this offense get to the line of scrimmage quicker, be able to make checks, make alerts, let Bo have a little bit of a more command at the line of scrimmage.
2: Okay, let's just pause it there. Is that going to be the biggest difference with Davis Webb? Is this what Bo's going to enjoy the most? The hesitations of Sean or Dunn? This is what we've talked about quite a bit over the past year or so.
1: I think that's why Sean, at the end of the day, gave up play calling.
2: Mm.
1: Yeah. He was truly honest with himself that he's not young. He second guesses himself like he didn't used to when he was younger.
2: Mm-hmm.
1: And the whole process is taking too long. So I think that's the first thing that we should be looking at. And I don't know that you will necessarily feel a difference in the first few games because, hey, when you're young, like it's one thing once you got a little bit of confidence, but when you're brand new on the job, are you not second-guessing yourself when you're brand new on the job?
0: Maybe. I think of any time in the Broncos' recent history, be glad you got a preseason because, you know, first-time young guy can be up there. Now, is the offensive play caller upstairs?
2: Not.
0: Kubiak
2: not,
0: used
2: not
0: to be.
2: Not generally, but they could be.
0: Yeah.
2: In general, most are down on the field, but you don't, not necessarily. I mean, you could do it either way.
0: It'll be interesting to see.
2: I would be stunned if he's not on the field, though, if that's
0: because of the relationship
2: going
0: with Bo, though.
2: Correct. Yeah. Correct.
0: Well, I think that's good. I like it. I was called for it after, what, week three?
2: You were the originator, my man. You were the origin story.
0: So I'm excited by it.
2: And you were very specific. It was not just Sean giving it up. It was giving up for Davis Webb.
0: Yeah. Sean just took too long. I mean, we could go back, and of the 17 games, I bet we burned a first half timeout unnecessarily 10 times?
1: Yeah.
0: 12 times, maybe? Yeah. I mean,
1: or worse, the second half timeout.
0: And we've done it in the second half. We've done it in the second half early in the third quarter. I mean, and then all of a sudden, and you, how many one-score games they played last year? Be nice to have a timeout here and there in that fourth quarter that you blew at the 12:30 mark because you couldn't get a play in quick enough. Come on now.
2: How quick were the plays coming in with Shanny and Coobs and that crew?
1: Oh, I mean, it's not as quick as you'd think.
2: Yeah.
1: God, this is embarrassing. I played in the NFL for 8 years. Why can I not? Is 40 seconds? 40 seconds is
2: the play clock?
1: Yeah.
2: Yes.
1: Okay. I would say you usually would have it in there by 20 to 25 seconds. It gets out. You're out of the huddle 15 seconds.
2: Okay.
1: And that gives you plenty of time to operate at the line of scrimmage.
2: Okay.
1: Now, and if you're really moving quick, you get out of the huddle with 20 seconds left.
2: Yeah,
1: you know?
2: Yeah.
0: How about with Payton 20... when he wouldn't even, you guys wouldn't even huddle sometimes?
1: Well, see, that was misleading because it looked like we were playing really quick. Payton would use every second right. of the clock.
0: Mm. But he wouldn't let the defense change.
1: We would be on the line of scrimmage, and he would be out there speaking his code words, hey, Pacquiao, Tyson, you know, and speaking to the wide receivers, doing this, doing that, putting guys in motion, resetting guys, looking at the defense, seeing what they're doing, getting out a secondary call. Hey, reload. We're going back to the original. All of a sudden, there's 3 seconds left. Omaha, set up.
2: Wow.
0: But meantime, the defense is hearing all those codes. They're trying to adjust on each code. And also, by the way, they didn't get a chance to substitute.
2: When that's happening, you can be in the quarterback's ears up to, what, 15 seconds?
1: I think it's 15. Yeah.
2: Okay. So when that was happening, Payton had everybody up there, and he's doing – is Coops talking to him? Like, is somebody...
1: No, not to Peyton.
2: No.
1: Not, so we had our... We called it our Top Gun series, which was a... It was a little bit faster operating, and then there was just on the ball where Peyton could do whatever the hell he wanted to do.
2: Okay.
1: And then there was when Kubiak is calling the plays.
2: Okay.
1: And we're huddling up, and Kubiak's calling all the plays then. But when we were in Top Gun, nah, that's all Peyton.
2: So man. Peyton just calling the plays.
1: Calling the plays.
2: Wow. How often, percentage-wise-ish, was that the case in games with Peyton?
1: See, I played with Peyton in a weird era.
2: Yeah,
1: you got to keep that in mind.
2: True.
1: I played with Peyton when he was trying to merge with Gary Kubiak.
2: Right.
1: And when he was merging with Gary Kubiak, it was probably 85% Koops.
2: Yeah.
1: You know?
0: And I bet you go to John Fox here.
1: It was probably 85% Peyton.
0: Peyton, yeah.
2: Well, Foxy didn't even care. Well, I mean, he was a defensive guy, not an offensive guy.
0: But I think that year, that it was at 13 when they put all the yards and touchdowns up.
2: Well, it was on, yeah. Well, 13 was even better than 12, but they were both like, well, 13 was the record setting year.
0: Yeah.
2: 13 was the 55 touchdowns. And if
0: you're saying that's mostly Peyton?
2: 13 was so ridiculous. That was 7 touchdowns against the Ravens to start the season. It just didn't stop the whole year. That's why we thought Super Bowl 48 was like, who cares about Paris Lennon being one of our starting defensive players? Does it really matter? We're going to put up 38 points anyways. Who cares?
0: Yeah.
2: We seriously were that
0: overhead,
2: dumb.
0: Overhead snap safety first play of the game. See ya. And then panic set
2: in. You know what's
0: in.
2: Crazy? It was still just 2-0. Like, I mean, as bad as that was, which was awful, it's only 2-0.
0: But we had deers on the head on the sideline.
2: Just everything
0: staring at the lights.
2: Everything was a disaster. That week, I had fun because it's New York City and we had parties. I don't know. It was fun.
0: Well, I had pizza with Steven Tyler.
2: Steven Tyler, the Joe's Pizza or whatever.
0: Yeah, Joe's Pizza.
2: Whatever it is. By the way, real quick, where we stayed for Super Bowl 48, literally like across the street basically from the Ed Sullivan Theater, which now is closed. That was the last. Stephen Colbert, done. Like, that's all done. I have no idea what's like going in the Ed Sullivan Theater next. But we were, how close were we to Ed Sullivan? Yeah. It was like right there.
0: Like catty corner, wasn't
2: it? Yeah, it was so close. Of course, it was 0 degrees.
0: Yeah, it was
2: the whole
0: crazy.
2: Week, so it sucked just walking outside of the hotel.
0: Yeah, street meat had a whole, I mean, it was tough.
2: Dude.
1: They were probably eating street meat also. I heard a funny story when we were talking to the rookies. Benny Fowler was telling this story. And he's like, listen, they're not all going to be the same. You know, some guys, some coaches are going to be more accountable than others. Some players are going to be more accountable than others. He's like, I played for Peyton. And this is a different Peyton than I played for, right? Mm-hmm. He's like, I played for Peyton. Year after we lost 48, 6 months go by, whatever. We get back in the meeting and we're there for OTAs. Peyton's running the first meeting.
2: Oh.
1: He's in charge of it.
2: Oh, wow.
1: So the very first thing that he says is to the offensive line. And the first, we're back, you know. Very first thing he says to the offensive line is, hey, what was the first play of the Super Bowl? What was the protection? Everybody sat there. Nobody quite remembered it. Peyton apparently lost his mind. He's like, oh, am I the effing idiot? Am I the effing idiot that messed this up? I'm the one that messed up the pass protection. Nobody knows it. I'm the idiot.
2: Wow. Wow. That's a great story. That's a like, killer story.
1: Like six months later, you know, testing the whole line. Hey, you guys messed up the first play, Super Bowl 48. You know, what went wrong?
0: Would that have mattered with the way the snap went over his head?
2: Well, he was trying to change a call. That was the whole
1: problem.
2: That's
1: probably why the snap was over
2: his head. It was. He was trying to change the play.
1: There was probably a lot of communication going on, yep. Like D-Max talking about. Offensive line, here's one thing. Now you got your guard. You got your tackle. They're trying to relay it out to the tight ends. You got that going on. The center's sitting there hearing this communication of all the relays. Center's hearing too much. He's got the crowd noise.
2: Yeah.
1: He's like, gosh, did he say Omaha? I think he said Omaha.
2: Yeah.
1: Let me snap that ball.
2: And let me tell you, being at that game, because I've been to a lot of Super, I've been lucky, been to a lot of Super Bowls. That was the loudest beginning of a Super Bowl in terms of fans I've ever heard of, maybe 15 Super Bowls I've been to. Why? There were an extraordinary amount of Seattle Seahawks
0: Unbelievable.
2: Fans there. It was ridiculous.
0: They took over New York that week.
2: And that stadium, too, is like an enclosed bowl. There's no openness. It was really, really loud. And instead of just doing something simple, first play of the Super Bowl, Tyler, right, Scott? You know, how about we just hand it off? Something like that. Something really easy. Let's just get in a rhythm. You know what the first play of the Super Bowl 50 was? Do you remember what the first play?
1: God, I don't. No.
2: Past Owen Daniels. And it felt like we're gonna be our thing. We're not gonna just, you know, concede to what happened in the past. It felt like that. I don't know if that's the case, but it would always stand out to me because we were saying, amp it up to Super Bowl 50. Oh my God, whatever you do. Whatever happens. Just first play of the game. Let's make it easy. So it really stood out to me that the first play of the game was a pass to Owen Daniels, like, oh, all right, cool. That's a little like, you know, here we go. Like, we're not bothered by what happened in the past, which I thought was cool. But
0: that's a good point.
2: Everything was wrong that week at Super Bowl 48. Like, everything.
0: Except me and Steven Tyler palling around.
2: I got that going for you. No dumb questions next.
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2: 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You guys know who Madison Beer is?
1: Yeah, Justin Herbert's girlfriend.
2: Correct. Did you know that, Scott? Do you know who she is, though? Like, what she does?
1: The only reason I know is because I just watched the Justin Herbert music video that he's in.
0: Justin?
1: I didn't know until that.
2: She's a singer, songwriter, artist, that sort of thing.
0: Has a baby.
2: I have no idea if she has a baby.
0: I think she and Justin had a baby, right?
2: They did?
1: No.
2: I had no idea about that.
0: I think so.
1: I'm pretty sure you just made that one up.
2: All right, the only reason
0: I can look that up, then.
2: You know, he's missed a couple of OTAs here. He's in Paris with Madison Beer.
0: Wait, you're talking Justin Herbert.
2: Yeah.
0: The first word you said was Justin Bieber.
2: I did?
0: One of you two said Justin Bieber.
1: What are you talking about right now?
0: Go back and listen. One of you two said Justin Bieber.
2: I don't think so.
0: Who just had a kid.
1: Well, then you said
0: Justin Bieber was in the Justin Herbert video.
1: Dan, we're gonna need to rewind on that one.
0: One of you two said Justin Bieber.
2: I said, do you know who Madison Beer is? And Tyler said Justin Herbert's
0: Justin
2: girlfriend.
0: Bieber's girlfriend. he said Justin Bieber's girlfriend.
2: He did not.
0: And I know because he was just in the Justin Herbert video.
1: Scott, you got some hair in the ears.
0: Now, hold on. If I'm right, will you say I'm a stupid MF?
1: If I'm right, I will buy you your next Potbelly. If you're right,
0: sandwich.
1: I will buy you the next Potbelly sandwich. If I'm right, what?
0: I don't like the bet.
2: Okay, yeah, but you don't like
0: I am a stupid, clogged-eared idiot.
1: Okay. Right, then, you know what? Since you're not buying me anything, I will take the same thing.
2: So no dumb question, went in a different direction.
0: And I'll hook you up with another.
1: Okay, how about we do that? That's not really betting. That's just like supplies.
0: Yeah.
1: Yeah? That's not betting.
0: Supply whenever you need.
2: We're down in the bunker now.
0: Yeah. We're down into the, what'd that be called? The vice.
2: Oh,
0: we're down
2: in
0: the vice room.
1: Yeah, we're supplying vices.
0: Yeah, we're supplying each other with a vice room.
2: Dan, do you have the tape ready to roll back? Okay. While Dan prepares
0: So Justin Herbert's girlfriend.
2: I'm just pointing out they were spotted in Paris, and he's not at OTAs.
0: So now you're going to hate him?
2: I'm throwing out a question. I am throwing out a no dumb question. All right, hold on.
0: Hey, Tyler, first of all, isn't that why he hates what's his name? Because he can't stand him because he's
1: talking
0: a
1: about weak, Aaron. Are we talking about Aaron Rodgers, Pat McAfee? Are we talking about Deion Sanders?
0: No, he
1: are we
0: hates, talking about? Part of the reason he hates Aaron Rodgers is because, you know, he's going to Oswego's and doing camping trips instead of going to OTAs. Yeah. And now Justin Herbert's in Paris instead of OTAs. So now is Justin Herbert going to be Darren's next I hate?
1: Yes.
0: Has to be, doesn't it? If you're if you got the same
1: naturally,
0: yardstick.
1: When I follow that logic, it makes a lot of sense.
0: So right there.
2: You ready to feel stupid?
0: What about?
2: Dan?
0: This time.
2: No dumb question. You guys know who Madison Beer is?
1: Yeah. Justin Herbert's girlfriend. Justin
2: Correct.
0: Herbert. Did you know that, Scott? I am a stupid, clogged-eared idiot. I guess, what's your name? Madison Beer.
2: Yes.
0: And then you said Justin, so I'm putting Justin. I had to put Justin Bieber. I swear I thought I heard Justin Bieber.
1: No dumb question.
2: Yeah.
1: You start drinking again?
0: No. Hey, but hold on, Dan. Right. Justin Bieber does have a little kid with his girlfriend, right? I think they got married, though.
1: They're married.
0: I think they got married.
2: They're a married couple with a child.
0: When she had baby, they were.
1: No, just stop.
2: Who are we to judge?
0: Who cares?
2: I don't. I was just throwing it out there about Herbert missing some time for OTAs.
0: So do you want to hate him now? That's the big question.
2: The question is that a problem?
0: Do you hate him?
2: No, I don't hate Justin Herbert. I'm kind of proud of him. Madison Beer looks quite attractive and talented.
0: Oh, so...
1: Hold on. No dumb question. What was the original no dumb question?
2: It was going to be... Do you think this is an issue for the Chargers that he's missing time with the team to go on a Paris vacation with Madison Beer? That was going to be the
0: question.
2: Sure
0: seems like there's a whole bunch of days in between and betwixt, and he could have scheduled a thing if he really cares about his team.
2: There you go, Scott.
1: I think it could be like the first of Justin going to Hollywood, sure.
2: You know what I'm saying?
1: Yeah.
2: Yeah, any distraction is a positive thing.
0: So, maybe not a weasel turd, but a weasel?
2: No. I got no issues with Herbert at all. With Herbert.
0: Oh, I thought you said
1: Has Herbert grown out of his teenage acne yet?
2: All right. We'll come back with a big question.
0: Here's a no dumb question. Who's prettier, him or his girlfriend?
2: Ah. She is by a mile, but that's a fun question to ask because he's a handsome fellow.
0: He is.
2: Question of the day, though, is
1: not.
2: What will Cale Makar's abs? Wait, you don't think Justin Herbert's a good-looking dude?
1: No.
2: You've got to be kidding me.
1: No, he's an awkward-looking teenager with a face full of acne.
2: That time is coming. It's gone, friend. You haven't seen a picture lately.
1: And it's a little plump, the face.
2: Oh, my Lord.
1: A little round.
2: All right, Cale Makar question. That's coming up next.
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14: It was with bated breath we watched Cale Makar get on the ice today. Then he went off. Then he came back on. Then he was working, being physical in the corner a little bit. He was taking some shots, kind of a sort of a slap shot he took there on the ice. And then he left. And it was a optional skate, so they didn't work on power play or penalty kill. It was just, you know, working on your individual skills. But we did see Cale Makar skate with his teammates in the drills they were working on. So, is he going to play or not?
15: Jared, is Cale Makar playing tonight?
16: He's not.
15: And since he's not playing, are you considering Blankenberg over Ashan?
16: Yeah, I'm not going to give you any other lineup decisions. I'll give you 8-0. That's it.
14: We're a long way from
16: Cale is okay
14: to Bednar saying we have to adjust without him.
16: I'm going to say no, I'm going to say it shouldn't, because you got to concentrate and focus on what you need to do in the moment, what your team needs to do. You know, I kind of answered that question yesterday, like the adjustments, the guys that are in the lineup, like our back end, will have to be better than they were the other night. It's not that they were terrible. It's just like I think all those guys are capable of like giving us a little bit more, especially on the execution side of it. Helping us create a little more offense, managing the puck and executing with the puck to get us out of our zone, through the neutral zone, even in the offensive zone to extend play. And like I said, I think they're capable of doing that. It hurts when you don't have Makar, but like every team's going, they don't have Stone. You know, Stone's an impact player for them. You know, Minnesota didn't have Eriksson Ek and Brodin, and we were missing players through the thing. Like, our goal is to be the best version of ourselves we can be tonight, and that's without Cale, and so be it. You know, I still think we're capable of winning the hockey game if we're better than we were the other night.
14: We know historically teams that lose the first game 62% of the time, when they're hosting, they lose the first game, they win the second one. Fellas, with everything on the line here tonight and what we know about Cale not going, despite many moments where it looked like he could possibly play, what do you think the vibe and the result of this game will be?
17: I still think the Avalanche win this game, and it pushes back the rush to bring Makar back another game. So I think you win this game. I think they win this game. 1-1 goes into Vegas. Find a way to win game three, and then you may not have to see Makar for another week, and another week of rest.
18: I feel good about the game. I actually feel really good about the game tonight.
10: because it feels to me like this is going to be a rally the troops moment. You know, like we got caught sleeping in game one. We're a little bit rusty, had a week off. We didn't have Cale Makar. That caught us by maybe surprise. We were waiting all week long. We didn't really know whether we were going to have him or not. Then we got there. We didn't get him. And now it's like, all right, boys, like enough's enough. Like we're deep. We're talented. We're good looking. And dang it, we could win this game tonight. You know, that's how I feel about it. But I'm also, just from a fan perspective, I'm also excited about the pressure that this game feels, because for a game two, having lost game one, I don't want to go out to Vegas down 0-2.
14: Jared Bednar compared, hey, they don't have Mark Stone. Wild didn't have Erickson Ek or Brodin. Is that apples to apples, or is Makar on a different level?
17: Well, you're talking top five player. The only comparison you can make is if you say, this is what he brings to our team. This is how important he is to our team. This is what Stone brings him. Does Stone bring the same type of chemistry that Makar brings?
14: It's a good question, because while Cale is widely regarded as a top five player in the league, Stone is regarded as one of their better players, as was Erickson Ek. Maybe not top five in the world like Cale, but certainly important to their teams. Is that apples to apples, or is Cale's superior abilities just on a different level?
10: The ability is a huge difference. Yeah. And
14: so it's not apples, like what Benzie said, it's not apples to apples. This is worse than Erickson Ek or Stone being out.
17: Well, and again, you have to look at the team's makeup and what they mean to that team. I don't know if you need to be, listen, I try to compare it to Aaron Gordon. And he's not an all-star. He's not a top 5, 10, 15, 20, 25 player in the league by any means. But what he means to the chemistry of the wheel of the team, Gordon is essential, was essential. Makar is essential.
14: So what we're getting, Bedsy's trying to make it apples to apples. He's trying to tell his team, hey, man, these other teams have issues too. But it falls a little flat, doesn't it? Because Cale's ability level is just so much superior to the guys that he's using as examples. I'm not trying to bum everybody out here, but it's really not the same.
10: Is it the same when you lose Gabe Landeskog versus losing Cale Makar?
14: I think Cale Makar is worse than losing Gabe Landeskog.
10: Of course it is. Yeah, it's not even comparable.
17: Yeah.
10: I mean, we want Gabe. We want the presence. We want the leadership. You can survive.
14: Sort of. Yeah, I mean, they didn't. As it turned out. Oh, they really struggled without Gabe Landeskog too. Actually, that's even a more depressing point. Like, Gabe isn't the player that Cale is, and they really struggled without Gabe.
10: Different year.
14: Well, 3 years.
17: But you also had 2 whole years to kind of get used to playing with him. What you miss with Gabe is what he brings in the locker room and in between periods and stuff like that. More so in the play, because I didn't think he played great.
14: That being said, the Avs were not nearly as deep. For example, 2 of those years, you had Val Nichushkin flake out, and you were not good enough to win without Val Nichushkin.
17: Yeah.
14: And especially against Seattle, that was ridiculous. Like, the Kraken weren't that great of a team. The Avs should have waltzed them right out of the building. That's how undeep you were. You could not survive not having Nichushkin. I don't think you'd bat an eye right now if Nichushkin wasn't around. I mean, he's a good player and all. You don't want to not have him. But it's not like it's ride or die. This feels, again, I'm not trying to be overly dramatic, but this feels way different. This feels like, whoa, like a blow to the solar plexus. Like, how can you overcome this? And you got the spitting chicklets guy, the enemies of Connor McGehee, as we find out. And Biz was just like, they're losing without Cale Makar. It's over.
10: No, but see, to me, that feels foolish, because when we sit here, how can you overcome it? I don't know. Did we play a game already? Did we?
14: We played one.
10: Did we
17: overcome it?
10: We didn't. No. Well, we didn't overcome it, but did it look insurmountable? Did it look like that was a game that you couldn't have won? No.
14: They could have won, but his not being there is probably the reason you lost.
10: Okay, fine. But that's a huge difference from you can't win without
14: him. Correct. You could have won without him. That's an interesting one. You could have won without him, but his absence was the reason that you did lose. However, they were getting better as the game was going on. They were adjusting as things were going, they were finding their way.
17: I thought they were dead. Do you remember the game that Landeskog came back and didn't? And we've talked about on the show that it felt like everybody was like I don't know, but it was overhyped.
14: And everybody just never forget it.
17: It was just kind of a flat, you know, team, and you think this should be exciting, but it was almost like it was too hyped, and
14: it was like everybody was too polite.
17: Yes,
14: you know, we miss you. But I remember that because I was like, well, there's a bunch of dudes on this team that actually were not around with Gabe at all because he'd been gone for 3 years. And so it's like, while the crowd was ridiculous, and of course his teammates, there were other guys who were just trying to get to know this guy. Now, that is all down the drain because he's been back with the team a full year. He's been unbelievable, the whole thing. But this Kale thing, well, show a lot tonight, won't it? Tonight, if you're going to the game tonight, man, it's going to be a barn burner, and everybody's going to know it. And thinking about beating the Vegas Golden Knights,
17: can't get down
14: 2-0.
17: Can't get down 2-0.
14: Oh my God, that's going to feel like it's over.
17: You got to throw some BBs up at them early.
14: Tonight is gargantuan. It's absolutely gargantuan. I think they win, though. In my heart of heart, I think they'll pull through and they'll figure it out and they'll win.
10: I feel like a naive amount of confidence in this game because I just, like, I can feel the passion.
17: You shouldn't have.
10: Yeah, I probably shouldn't have it. But Nate's dialed in. I kind of like that Bednar's a little testy. I kind of like that he's got a different version coming out. Now, maybe that's a bad thing. It could be because you don't see Bednar in that form very often. But this group's got to be, they got to know what's on the line tonight.
17: Yeah, just don't go out and play tight, though.
10: We'll say, man.
17: Yeah, you got to go out and play with your pants on fire, but you can't play tight.
10: Somebody on the tax line going ultimate negative here, and they said, man, this is going to be the team with all the wasted talent that never had, that got nothing out of it. This year,
14: would hurt.
10: If this would feel like one of the worst letdowns I've ever had.
17: Well,
10: if the Avs lost this series, this would be one of the worst letdowns
17: 2001,
10: of all time.
17: 2001, when they lost Forbert and then got down
14: 3-2.
17: 3-2. Yeah. And that game six was in New Jersey. You're like, there's no chance. This is over. Mississippi's taking the lead. It feels a little bit like that, but guess what they did? They had a great goalie performance in game six. You won game six, and then game seven was just magical.
14: Can I tell you a funny story? As a KBPI, they sent us there. Me, Willie, and Stout, we were there. We were at game six in New Jersey. And you know what it felt like? I'll never forget it. It felt like you had nothing to lose.
17: Yep.
14: And that's kind of how they played. We were big jerkholes in the crowd that night. And there were not a lot of Avs fans in the Meadowlands in Jersey. So we stood out. We were representing. And you know what's funny? Once they won that game, game seven was like, are you kidding me?
17: Yeah,
14: of course we're going to win this one. That wasn't even like, you got that. This is going to be no problem. And going into that game six, it was. You play with your pants on fire. It is hard to close out series, man. It's hard when the pressure is tightening up on you when you're like that Devils team.
17: You know, I may have told you this story. I've said it before, but I don't know if you were on the show then. The thing I remember about that, they win game seven. Place was nuts. I mean, it was unbelievable.
14: It was awesome.
17: Ray Bourque was actually renting a house in my neighborhood.
14: What?
17: In my subdivision.
10: Okay, humble brag.
14: Man.
17: Well, I was. And in the older section.
10: Yeah.
17: Anyway, he lived on a cul-de-sac.
14: Okay.
17: In one of the houses, they become friendly with Ray, and they had a little boys. All of a sudden, they're getting ding-dong banging on the door like 2:45, 3 in the morning.
14: Yeah.
17: And it's Bourque on the steps with the Stanley Cup.
14: Come on, that's awesome.
17: They said the little boys woke up, and I mean, they said the whole cul-de-sac got up at 3 in the morning.
14: That's awesome.
17: And they're like going nuts, and there's all these little boys and everything. Isn't that kind of cool?
10: That's amazing.
14: That's very cool.
17: That's a good story. But that was Ray Bourque.
14: That's a great story. It's hard to win that bad boy. And you can see why now. You can see what Bezzy was talking about. You got to, what was it? You got to be talented. You got to be healthy, and you got to have luck.
17: Eddie Sutton used to say about the NCAA tournament, you got to get there, right? You got to be healthy, and you got to be lucky.
14: Yep.
17: Because there's going to be something happen. As we see now in basketball, probably the NFL, NHL, staying healthy, you're lucky. Right.
14: And right now, Cale Makar is not healthy. 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
17: How about in a lake?
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9: Now, is Garrett Bowles a double flusher? That's the question.
14: Wow.
9: Well, let's hear from Garrett Bowles, okay. Broncos left tackle, on with Kay Adams here talking about Bo Nix's recovery, what he's seen from Bo.
14: I bet it's been awesome.
9: During his recovery.
17: He's working his butt
14: whatever,
17: off.
14: Whatever man. It is, it's fantastic.
9: Well, you guys just want to take yesterday? A guess.
14: I'm just, whatever he's going to say, everything's great.
17: Are you loose on material?
14: Let's go, Dan. Let's hear from Garrett Bowles.
9: Here's Garrett Bowles on Bo Nix's recovery.
37: Bo's a freak of nature. He really is. I mean, he doesn't get too high with the highs or too low with the lows. He's pretty even keeled. Like, I'm talking like nothing phases this kid. Like, you would think, if you look at him, you're like, you would think he's mad, and then all of a sudden he has a smile on his face. Or you think he's happy, and then all of a sudden he's angry because he's not on that football field, and he's not running with us, and he's

0: going to do with this off
1: person. All right, Dan, stop, please. Oh, my God, Lord Almighty with Garrett Bowles.
2: Why are you guys hating on Garrett so much?
1: Not trying to hate on Garrett, but he literally says the same thing about everybody.
2: Yeah.
1: Everybody.
2: So did Von Miller.
1: Von always saw
2: every quarterback we had. Trev Dog, man.
1: Yeah, he's the best.
2: Trev Dog takes us the ship. Paxton, let's go, baby.
1: I mean, is there a question here, Dan?
3: Well, I was going to ask a question, but you interrupted, so I didn't get a chance to.
2: Oh, wow. You know what D-Mac does with Garrett Bowles? He does what he does with Dion. Like, he's just
1: it's the same thing.
3: I am curious what you guys think if Bo were to miss all of the offseason programs, not including training camp, but all the offseason programs. How do you think this will affect Bo's development going into year three? Is there still development going on? How much do you think this will affect Bo's development going into year three?
2: It's new play caller. If there wasn't a new play caller, it wouldn't be as big of a deal. Now, the good news is the new play caller is kind of the old play caller, and the old play caller is going to be heavily involved with the new play caller. So it's not like he's learning a brand new system here. I do wish that Davis Webb and Bo Nix had the offseason to work through some move the ball periods, work through some 2-minute drills. That would be ideal, but you're not going to have it.
4: I hope Bo comes out in OTAs in his little scooter. And stands right beside Davis when he's calling plays, and they can now go through.
1: Wait,
4: at least.
1: You think Bo's going to be in a little scooter thing?
4: He's got that milky white soft ankle bone. I want to make sure it's protected.
1: It's not broke. Is it broken?
4: It was broken before to get it done.
1: Well, he wasn't in a little scooter thing when he was taking his kid out of the hospital. He walked right out of the hospital with that kid.
4: Yeah, and he released it last week, and the kid was born 8 months ago. Scooter or not scooter? Can I not have my phone?
2: No, I want a scooter. That'd be great.
1: Yeah. No, I'm.
4: But I wanted to stand right beside Davis Webb and let Davis Webb put in plays and say, "Here's why. Here's what we're thinking. Here's what we're trying to do. Get some 2-minute drills. Boom. And let Bo go. What would you do? I'd even say, hey, what would you do here? What would you like to see? Boom. And be in his pocket during these OTAs.
2: I do think the biggest difference we will feel, and we might not feel it because we might not know when it's happening, but the biggest difference there will be offensively this year is I bet Bo's got more autonomy at the line of scrimmage. I bet Davis Webb, and not like full autonomy, not Peyton Manning, like get to whatever the hell you want to do, but like, hey, you've got options when you see a bear defense, when you see that, when you see cover two, you've got options that you can check your guys into. I bet Davis allows him that more than Sean did.
1: Next story, Dan.
3: All right, guys, a couple of clips here. These are both from Browns' new head coach, Todd Monken. Oh,
1: these are great.
3: Here, the first one is him talking about Deshaun Watson.
5: Here's a guy that, at this point, has made plenty of money. I think we all know that, right? He's had plenty of success and has had disappointment, you know, in his career. A number of things he couldn't control from an injury standpoint.
1: Okay.
5: But to come back and want to battle, want to further his career and change the narrative, I think it's really cool.
3: Okay, so there's...
1: What a hero. Deshaun Watson, hero.
3: On Deshaun Watson. Now let's hear from Todd Monken on Shedeur Sanders.
5: And I think Shedeur's come miles in terms of his progressions, getting the ball out, his understanding of concepts. I think he's really, really come a long way.
3: Guys, who do you think starts for the Cleveland Browns based on what you heard there?
4: Deshaun Watson.
2: Yeah, I agree. Deshaun's got to be the leader in the clubhouse, but I don't think Deshaun Watson's going to have a long leash, you know? They'll probably give him one more crack at it because the owner loves him. The owner paid him the money. They're financially committed, and he definitely is the most accomplished quarterback in the group. I have no idea if Deshaun Watson could still play football, though. I really don't.
1: Do you think it's going to be a disaster season for the Browns?
2: Yeah.
4: I think it's going to be a disaster season for the Browns, so they sell it and move to Toledo.
1: Move to Toledo? That's awesome. Monken, though, was not happy, guys, about throwing interceptions during 7-on-7, Dan.
5: We threw interceptions in 7-on-7, for God's sakes. I mean, who does that? There's no pass rush. I mean, it's embarrassing.
2: Oh, we've seen a lot of that around here.
3: Who was throwing 7-on-7 interceptions around here?
2: Dylan Gabriel.
1: The damn means around here.
3: Oh, I

0: men around here.
1: Timmy Tebow, Paxton Lynch, you know.
2: It's 7-on-7. There should not be an interception. In fact, the most embarrassing thing with Tebow was how many times he, like,
3: ran.
2: he
3: had white snow boots in that, didn't he?
2: It's not great when the quarterback runs in 7-on-7.
3: I remember being out there and Paxton Lynch ran out and just took off in 7-on-7. And there's, like, in training camp, crowds there. Crowd starts going nuts like he did something. I'm like,
2: yeah.
3: Come on, man.
2: Well, the funniest Paxton Lynch one is they're doing this drill. It's like a goal line, 4th down and 6. You're down by 4, right? Like you have this is the end of the game. And it was a rainy day, and all the muggles, there's like 50 muggles standing in the corner of the end zone. And I mean, if it's an interception, who cares? It does not matter. You gotta give it a shot.
3: You gotta get the ball out.
2: Paxton Lynch snaps it and runs around, scrambles. Throws it 30 feet over everybody's head against the wall. It was comical. I took a photo of it. I called it the Paxton Patch because he was so nervous, I guess, as a quarterback.
1: Still there to this day.
2: Yeah, it's crazy, man. The Paxton Patch. And he threw it right over the head of all the media that were there, too. I mean, he was terrible.
3: How many guys ducked?
2: Nobody had to, Scott. It was 30 feet. It was... Nobody had to duck.
3: It's muggles.
2: I'm telling you, you wouldn't have had to duck. It was absurd.
3: Well, I'm not. I understand you're talking about high, but I'm just saying still how many were scared.
2: Oh. Well, like Peyton Manning told Mike Kliss, those wobblers hurt when they hit you in the head. Do you know that story?
1: Did he chuck one at Mike?
2: Oh God. Well, I'll tell you the story.
1: He just threatened it.
2: Peyton Manning, for all the laughable, goofy Peyton-ness, which I'm going to guess you know better than anybody here, Tyler. Peyton, I think, scared and intimidated guys. Now, you tell me, but I just saw this for myself. You would know way better.
1: Scared the hell out of me.
2: Okay. So Peyton had some, again, you would know better than me, but a lot of snarky comments out on the field when nobody really could hear or whatever, that sort of thing. And it was kind of like biting. So Kliss had written some sort of article about his passes being wobblers. That's the term he used, wobblers. They're doing some sort of goal line warm-up thing. And it's me, Mike, just a couple of people. There really weren't many people around at this particular time. It was during the season. So he's about 15 yards from Peyton Manning. And Peyton's coming this way. And Peyton just goes, hey, Kliss. I can't do Peyton. Kliss, watch out now. Those wobblers hurt you and they hit you in the head. It was as if he was threatening to throw a ball at Mike Kliss's head.
3: Shoulda.
2: We laughed, but I really did think the next pass was going to come right for the, you know, the golden dome of Mike Kliss. But
1: straight out of Varsity Blues.
2: Dude, I saw him chew out Jacob Tammy in a walkthrough.
1: Oh, and that was his guy.
2: He was his guy, but Jake, it was a walkthrough, and Tammy dropped it was a walkthrough. He dropped a pass. Little pass. Starts screaming at him. I'm like, that's his boy. Like, he's yelling at him. Peyton wasn't the story you told, or that
1: Benny Fowler
2: told. Hey, man. Hey, what did they say? High tide raises all boats, man. I mean, there was an expectation level.
3: Yeah. Well, who was the young wide receiver, though? And Peyton, the story goes, he was on the bus going to a game, and they were going over some of the stuff they wanted to do during the game of And this one young receiver and this might have been a preseason, basically sat back and just was listening, then just stopped listening, just doing his thing. And they said they knew he was cut the next day. He was
1: done. I don't know that story, but I do know this. If you weren't in, he wouldn't allow you on the field, like during practice, like during walkthroughs. He wouldn't. Walkthroughs is when you start rotating all the young guys in, start getting mental reps. Peyton's like, no, if you're not going to be on the field with me, you will not be in this walkthrough right now. It happened to Cody Latimer, who was actually Cody had a hell of a career for the Broncos. People don't realize as a special teamer and everything else. But you know what happened to him? Once you're out with Peyton, you just don't get back in.
2: I heard a story about Cody. Like Peyton said, why are you bothering putting him in? I'm never going to throw it to him. And he loved Bubba Caldwell. We were like, why is Bubba? Like, what's the deal with Bubba? Loved him. Cody, though, that's what I heard. He was, I don't know why. Do you know why he was on the outs with Latimer?
1: You know,
3: it might have been Cody was the guy that didn't listen on that bus ride.
2: I don't know. But, well, do you know? I don't know.
1: No, I don't know. I don't know why. I just know he was on the outs.
2: He was on the outs. Peyton was awesome, though. He wanted to win, man. That dude, that cat, wanted to win football games, man. It was about winning. There's some bottom lines there with Peyton Manning. It was about winning. Kind of cool, right?
3: Yeah.
2: And then, with Coops, he had to make all sorts of adjustments because Coops was going to do things the Coops way. Peyton just ran the show for 3 years.
3: Yeah.
2: You did come in at an interesting time.
3: Yeah, because there was pushback early on. That was some early... What was it? Where'd you guys finish? 2-2, 2-3 to start the season? Something like that, yeah. And it was pushback city.
2: Well, the reason Tyler's here is because James Casey didn't work out, but they were trying to push the fullback running thing, you know. Well,
1: the reason I'm here is because Ty Sabralo got hurt.
2: Oh, right. That's right, too. And there was compromise. At the end of the day, there was compromise. You know, they were in the pistol, and I don't know. And then there was, what a year. 2015 was one of the craziest years of all time.
3: Then you won a Super Bowl.
2: It was awesome. It just, I mean.
3: How many couple behind awesome. Wins did they have that year?
2: Well, you had 11 wins by 7 points or less.
1: Yeah, I don't know about the come behinds, but I mean, every it's single close. Game was do or die.
2: Yeah. Yeah, I don't know about come from behinds. I think you guys, I don't know about that.
1: Yeah, that was the weirdest year because there were so many games that you just felt like, oh man, we should have lost that one. Right. Snuck by.
3: The Cleveland game
1: was the ultimate. I've never in my entire career had a game that we should have lost more
3: turned
1: times.
3: Around in a dime, though, didn't it?
1: Not really. Even in overtime, we threw an interception. Peyton threw an interception in the first drive of overtime, and then they marched down the field.
2: It was over.
1: We blocked a kick or something, or they missed a kick. I don't remember, but they had a chance to win it with a kick, and we got the ball back and got a second chance in overtime.
2: It was unbelievable. That was kind of like in the middle of the season, too. That was one like, all right, you're going to lose. It sucked, but, you know. But they won that. You won that one.
1: Yeah.
3: Kansas City game in Kansas City? Was that the one you had
2: forget
3: to
2: come that.
1: I don't even remember. Oh, you know what? I think that was before I got here. Wasn't that early?
3: They beat Kansas City. Kansas City, like, either fumbled or turned it over late once or twice. They hadn't done anything all game, and then I think came back.
2: Well, I mean, don't forget how many games Peyton actually missed.
3: Seven.
2: Not seven. It was six. It's Brock was 5-2. It's the stupidest stat of all time. But if you take the first snap of a football game as a quarterback, you get credit for a win as the starter. So technically, Brock, stat-wise, got credit for the San Diego, for the Chargers win. Which, it's stupid stats. So, but Peyton didn't think he was playing in that game. And nope, you know, but he was like, well, if this is it for me, you know. And that's a great question, too. What if you win the game? Does Peyton start in the playoffs? Who knows? That would have been absurd. Can you imagine that if you guys won with Brock? You won that game, and you should have.
1: I'm sorry, you still talking about the Chargers?
2: Yeah, the Chargers game. Yeah,
1: we did win the Chargers game.
2: No, but you're down
3: 23 at half.
2: No.
1: I'm confused what you're saying.
2: That was like 2012, 2013. The Chargers game, they were only down by like 6 points. Tyler and Peyton came in the second half.
1: We won the game.
2: No, I understand that, but what if you had won the game with Brock Osweiler?
3: Without Peyton coming in.
2: Without Peyton coming in. Yeah.
1: Yeah. Very important detail there, Scott, that is cannot be left out. I think we still would have gone back to Peyton.
2: You know what? You're probably right.
1: Dude, it's not complicated.
2: You're probably right.
1: You get to the playoffs, you got Peyton Manning on your team. Peyton Manning's playing.
2: Holy cow. Can you imagine Brock would come in, be 5-2 and win those games, and then get benched? I mean, that is what happened. What a year. That year was awesome. Is next year going to be like that for the Broncos? Are we going to see that here in 2026?
3: Was Stidham coming in for 7 games going 5-2?
2: Oh, no way. No way. I don't think so. Do you? Brock Osweiler. Hey, man. I hope people have good feelings about Brock Osweiler here. I really do.
3: Nice guy.
1: I don't have a ring without Brock Osweiler.
2: He's a really, really important part of that puzzle of 2015. All right, we'll take a quick break. Nate and Andy, they're at Ball Point. We'll get you ready as they get ready for Game 2 Avs Knights next.
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17: Through the downtown area at southbound I-25, approaching 38th and Park Avenue. Stall in the center lane. Crews haven't arrived yet. Traffic moving around this one with stop and go back from I-70. South of there, I-25 southbound again at County Line Road. A recent crash has been all cleared. Still seeing slow traffic back from Dry Creek Road. 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
19: Yeah, I think they're gonna front pucks, right? Like you saw it in game one. They're going to try and block a lot of shots and get in lanes. So I think it's not passing up opportunities, you know? I think sometimes if you hold on to it for too long and then shoot, is when it gives them time to get in lanes, get more bodies in the lanes. I think establishing the shot quickly is might be a key. And then obviously you have to know the times when you can spread it out and go D to D and then maybe find a lane from there. But I think it's almost like a trick. You know, you have the open man to pass it to, you move it, but then they just slide over and gives them more time to get in the lane.
2: If the Avalanche win tonight, it's because who does what? It'll fill in the blank here.
1: It feels like you're leading the witness to who replaces Cale Makar to do what.
2: Who does what if the Avalanche win?
1: I mean, is that where we're going? Like, in order to win?
2: Could be Wedgewood has a shutout.
3: Marty Natchez snipes a goal or two. He has multiple point game. Brock Nelson scores.
2: I like that. You get big-time production from your additions that you brought to do that.
1: It sure would be nice if Marty showed up on the board, huh?
3: Yeah. Well, I think somebody said he's only got one goal.
2: And Bednar tried to mix that up. He tried to get things going a little bit.
3: Yeah.
2: You know, it was fun. You know, Arturi Lehkonen, who barely talks, and his English is fine. He just is one of these mumblers. Like, the dude just doesn't talk. But his dad...
3: Is he a Boomhauer?
2: Like, it was him and Manson. I'm like, who arranged Arturi Lehkonen to come to the podium? Like, why? What is the point? You know, it's a good game. You need it. It's like, all right, Arturi, you're a nice enough guy, but I really don't ever need to hear from you. But do you know who his dad is? Do you know who his dad is?
3: Mr. Lehkonen?
2: Ismo, he is. Ismo Lehkonen.
1: Once a week, you get me on the dumb one.
2: He's a commentator in Finland, a hockey commentator.
3: Oh, there you go.
2: Do you remember?
1: Oh, yeah. Oh, yeah. He's the one that was going off. Yeah.
2: Yes, with the Lehkonen stuff. So he makes his living.
1: He's like a tough guy.
2: Yes.
1: Yes.
2: He's like the, you know, biz nasty in Finland.
1: Not like biz. He's like,
2: well, whatever. He's one of those guys. You know, he's a commentator. He's a voice. He's whatever. His son barely speaks. Mumble mouth, and his dad is, you know, out there in Finland.
3: Well, maybe that's kind of like, let me look at your two sons. Your two sons are so quiet, and maybe because their dad dominates the conversation all the time.
2: Anyways, when I posted the video.
3: Didn't like that one, huh?
2: When I posted the video of doing the whatever with the trainer, Yzmo liked it. And I'm like, did this video, should we review this video one more time? I mean, like,
3: sure.
2: Is there something more to be found by this? When you saw it, were you like, because it caught a little fire, like, viral-wise, well, and that surprised
3: me. It blew up right, especially right after you aired on our show.
2: Oh, there you go. That's that.
3: I mean, let's be honest.
2: Dan, can you put that back up there? Would you mind? Because it's Kale on the bench after he was working out on the ice with the trainer. Now, he did go off for a little bit, but he came back on. I do wonder. I wonder if he got something wrapped up or there's a reason why he went back to the locker room.
3: Maybe they're showing him the movement. He said, do you not have movement over where?
2: All right, why don't you break down the video, Scott?
3: Or it's pinching right here. Yeah, make sure, he said, so when you move inside, see how he's holding the trainer guy's holding the arm inside?
2: Mm-hmm.
3: Yeah, it kind of pinches right in here. See right there, keep that thing in tight. Keep it out. See, I can still see my hand. You can bring it in like this. How's it feel?
1: Oh, you know what I think they're talking about? I wonder, see, we...
2: Play it again, Dan, if you can.
1: If you watch close where he's got the doctor brings his elbow in and then you can internally hinge it. We used to put this little sleeve on our bicep that was attached to our shoulder pads, and it would prevent our arm from going up and out, but we could still move it that way. I don't know how to say that for the radio. Can you guys describe that for me? Anyways,
3: exterior posterior shoulder movement.
1: But that looks exactly like, hey, do you want to go try one of these things on? Mm-hmm. And now they're going inside. Let's put that thing on. It's going to prevent your shoulder from going up, but it can still go out.
2: That probably makes a lot of sense because he
1: why they call me a doctor.
2: He went.
3: And because you're doing that, because your shoulder's messed up.
1: Yeah.
2: Right. And he did come back out. And maybe that explains.
1: You see that? So he says, pull it in tight. It's going to get stuck here. And then you can move it in and out. But you can't move it up. Yeah, let's go put that on. Okay. Let's go try that out.
2: I bet you're right. Because why else would he go in to come back out? They were trying something. And Dan, if you could move ahead, you did see what he looked like trying to take a slap shot later on. Yeah.
3: Modified wrister.
2: Well, you could see him at least rise up. You know what I'm saying? Like he had the movement of a slap shot, like, yeah, he was going to go
3: that, up. That Mo, what's his name, that Canadian golfer swing.
2: Yeah, I called it a relaxed slapper. There's Kale catching his breath. What am I going
3: to
2: do?
3: Yeah, we'll say this. Since he's been here, he's been able to grow more facial hair.
2: He has. So is Christian Brown, by the way. It's great to see young men blossom with facial hair.
1: Kale's is...
2: It's still spotty.
1: Pretty
2: but it's,
1: patchy.
2: It's better than it used to be. But here he is. He rises up, sort of, and then. But he doesn't go all the way through.
3: And then he stops and he goes, thinks about it.
2: That was it. He didn't do another one. Anyways, you know, and Bedsy said, you know, after the practice.
20: Jared, is Kel McCarr playing tonight?
21: He's not.
20: And since he's not playing, are you considering Blankenberg over Ashan?
21: Yeah, I'm not going to give you any other lineup decisions. I'll give you 8-0. That's it.
2: Okay, make your prediction here. We're going to bring Nate and Andy on here in a little bit from Ballpoint, but what do you think? Make your prediction.
3: Win the game tonight, then you're not forced to try to rush him back for game 3. And I think he plays out until it's almost an emergency. You have to have him.
1: Is your question make a prediction on Kale or on the game?
2: Game.
3: Win.
1: Yeah, I feel good about the game. It's going to be a rally the troops game. That's what it's going to be. Nate Dogg's ticked off. They're all aware of the situation now. Nobody's getting caught by surprise. They're going to be fine. There's a lot on the line tonight, and they know that.
2: I'm going to say they win, too. It's not going to be easy, though, but I think they get it done. I think they were just a little discombobulated. I think they've got some ice under their feet, you know what I'm saying? Okay, here's what we got to do. I don't think it's going to be easy, though. And I also think there's part of it that Vegas is just going to ease up. They're not going to want to ease up. I think it's just, you know, they did the hard part. They did. They already won a game here in Denver. They did the hard part.
3: And Tyler and I talked about it a while ago. Andy and I talked about it the other night on a podcast. When Kale plays,
2: When's that going to be?
3: Whenever, right? Right. Whether it's this series or if you're lucky enough, the next series. What's the first thing a big forward's going to do when they see Ricard go the corner?
1: Yeah, he's got to stay away from the board.
3: They're
1: man.
3: Going to blow him up.
1: I don't know, but he's got to be careful.
2: It's KKSEFM HD1, Broomfield, Denver, Boulder, down to Ball Point where Nate and Andy are where all the action's going to be. Only show to broadcast inside a Ball Arena.
0: Yeah.
2: Boys, what's your Kale feeling? What's your vibes about the game? Early feelings.
0: I tell you what, you know, if you eat a lot of kale, it blows out your colon, and he continues to be out. So there's a kale feeling for you. As for the team, I get a great feeling about this game tonight. I do. I get a great feeling about this game.
4: You had a bad feeling the other day.
0: I had a bad feeling the other night, and I get a great feeling about this game tonight. I've delved into it a little bit, looked over some things. I think the Avalanche played, especially in the third period, and I know there was some desperation to it, but I think they played better as the game went along. And I think there's going to be some adjustments that get made tonight. I think there's going to be fewer haphazard shots from the defensemen from too far out tonight. I think they're going to, you know, work some things, work the side of the net a little bit to open things up. I think the Avalanche get this game tonight. I feel really good about this one.
4: By the way, can you guys see him okay? Show them the crest of your jacket.
2: Yeah, I
0: see
2: that.
4: See that North Face jacket crest, with the Nuggets logo
0: crested
4: he's wearing?
0: Parka,
2: yeah.
0: Right
2: yeah.
0: There?
2: What about
0: it? It's a crested parka.
4: 10 years of service right there, boys. There's the prize. Yep. You better hope that you can. Now, the funny thing was, when he ordered it, winter was upon us. And when he got it, it's Memorial Day.
0: But it's worked out very well because we are here in sub-zero.
4: Yeah.
0: Frigid.
4: It is freezing in here.
2: What?
4: Every time we... Oh, yeah.
0: Oh,
4: I know. For
0: freezing
4: a hockey game, crazy.
0: In here. Yes.
4: Crazy.
0: So hey, I'm feeling good.
2: Nate, were you disappointed you couldn't get that in plaid?
0: A little bit, you know, naturally. But here's the thing, though. I either wear plaid or I wear blue. I was able to get it in blue.
2: Oh, there you
0: so
2: go.
0: So it worked out well.
3: Yeah, it's kind of funny. Not that I'm jealous or anything, but... I guess
4: some of us have worked here longer.
3: Yeah. I guess I missed,
2: are you about to complain about something?
3: I guess I missed my 10th and my 20th anniversary gift.
0: Same too. Yeah, I don't. I'm not exactly sure how I got it.
4: Well, what do you think the 20 would be if code is for 10?
0: Right.
4: Snow pants for 20.
1: You know what I think 20 should be, Scott? About
4: 30
1: grand.
4: Is the skis.
0: I remember. When I got my gift card to Altitude Authentics for my 5-year anniversary, when I had been working here for 7.5 years.
4: Well, I mean, look, at least it gets done.
2: Happened eventually.
4: Listen, D-Mac can attest to this. I don't. Maybe Scotty had it happen too. Tyler wasn't there long enough. It's funny how many of us, all of us, worked at iHeart. You know what I got from iHeart for all my 20 years of service?
0: You got fired.
4: I got one $500 bonus at Christmas one time. One time. I got nothing. At least they figure something else out. Yeah, I got walking papers.
0: Yeah,
4: how
0: exactly.
4: About that?
0: You got escorted out.
4: Yeah. I did get escorted out.
3: There at iHeart, that was one of those NASDAQ-traded companies. So.
4: Not only that, not only did it get escorted out, Tyler wasn't allowed to give me a ride home.
1: No.
2: What?
4: Matter of fact,
2: wait,
4: oh, yeah.
2: Wait,
4: yeah.
2: What?
0: Wait, what?
2: What's that story?
4: Yeah. Steak had to come get me.
2: What?
4: I was standing in my... I had my Land Rover that was part of my little endorsement deal, and I had all my stuff.
1: Give us the key.
4: I had all my stuff. I didn't think about it, dude. I should have had somebody just follow me. I had all my stuff like a little hobo standing in that circle parking lot.
2: Wait.
4: Sadly waiting for Stink to show up.
0: Like a single fern.
4: Yeah.
2: Why?
4: Wave to my beautiful free ride of the last 5 years. Goodbye, honey. It was a good run.
2: Why wasn't Tyler allowed?
4: Well, if you only knew what went on that whole week. It started Monday when I was the only one on an email, and I told Tyler, I'm getting fired. Tyler's like, no, you're not. They talked to me. And I go, I don't think they would.
1: I was like, there's no way they fired the
4: yeah.
1: without giving me a heads up.
4: And the closer we got, the more he's like, you're getting fired.
1: Yeah,
4: and so
1: yeah.
4: You got to remember, by the time I got fired, we had our little studio inside the practice facility. So I had gone all the way home when the guy that fired me was like, yeah, you got to come back. I meant to get you before you went home. I'm like, oh, good. Yeah, great.
2: Wow.
4: Fantastic.
2: Wait, but you're still not explaining why Tyler wasn't allowed to drive.
4: Because he'd already gone to Parker. He'd already gone home.
1: No,
3: I want to know why you had to turn in the keys.
1: I don't remember that story at all, but I mean, yeah.
4: Honestly, Tyler lived too far. I knew Stink would get there quicker. James, our producer, James had already left too. I was just sitting there carless in
3: the
4: stupid around parking
3: lot.
4: Because it was their car.
3: Yeah, but you were buddies with the owner. Why didn't you just call
4: him? That was the reason why I got fired. He sold the dealership. The minute he got sold the dealership, I'm like, well, you were the one that taught me, Scotty. You said as long as you have more advertising than you do a salary, you'll be okay. Well, when Land Rover left, all sorts of the targets were just everywhere. Remember when Bugs Bunny would stand up in one of those duck season, rabbit season cartoons and all the targets? Dude, I look like Bin Laden when SEAL Team 6 got in there. I had so many laser sights on me. It was ridiculous.
0: Andy was a liability.
4: So,
3: oh, my God.
4: Right. Anyway, let me also jog Tyler's memory, because there's just one thing I have to correct from your trip down memory lane.
14: Oh.
4: You did not block a field goal in 2015. It's the most incredible thing I'd ever seen. First off, Peyton looked right at. So, Kevin, our boss
0: is
4: right
0: this?
4: There. Cleveland, the Cleveland in 2015.
0: Okay.
4: Our boss is right there. I can point to him. I could hit him with my badge right now. Peyton just threw Barkevious Mingo the ball.
1: Yeah.
4: To the point where I asked one of my guys, show me the tape. Did he not see him? Where was he? I was like, was he ducking down? And he stood up. And no, he just 6'7", Barkevious Mingo's just standing there like, hey, here I am.
1: Yeah,
4: the
1: I remember
4: field.
1: That part vividly. And then
4: Peyton,
1: I remember they
4: Peyton
1: got to
4: was
1: the
4: just
1: field
4: like,
1: goal,
4: here you go.
1: Happened?
4: Have the football. So he throws that dumb pick. They're at our 40. They're at your 40.
1: Yeah.
4: And the Broncos pushed him back with three straight sacks onto their side of the field.
0: Unreal.
4: And they had to
0: unreal.
4: Punt.
1: Okay. Okay.
4: And then Cody Latimer made the last catch, I think, of his Bronco career to get them into field goal range, and that was that. Anyway,
14: good memory.
1: Yeah, that game was nuts, man. I've never felt weirder about a win than I did after that one.
14: That's crazy.
4: No, that's when I knew. Well, kind of like, by the way, I feel this way about this Avs team after seeing the cap situation for next year. When I saw the defense push them to literally the other side of the field in three straight plays, I said, they've got to win the Super Bowl. You're never going to have a defense like this again.
1: You know what, Andy? That's so funny you say that, because I turned to James Ferentz, and we were in the locker room after that game. I said, dude, you win games like this, this is how you win Super Bowls. Mm. When things just bounce your way, you got to have two or three games, the ball just bounces your way. I said the exact same thing.
14: So, luck matters.
1: Yeah.
4: Yeah, but man, you know what's hard? It's funny, because Scotty and I did talk about this on Hot Mic. Go check it out last night. You guys tell me, and look, Scotty played. He admitted it in basketball. James, and look, you and Nate and D-Mac, you know baseball, and Tyler played football. I don't know a sport where the luck can be dumber than hockey, how hard you work.
14: Right.
4: Like, normally in sports, if you work hard, you create your own luck.
14: All right,
4: and
14: so
4: in hockey, it doesn't always go that way, man.
14: Was Vegas better than the Avs or luckier than the Avs?
4: I think they were better most of the game.
0: They were better for the first two periods, for sure. They were better than the Avalanche, and then
4: they got rewarded with luck because Sam Alinsky made a bad decision.
0: Mm. Yep.
4: Talked to JML about it, and John Michael Lyles told us, Sam, no matter how incredible the puck found its way to the guy coming out of the box, the reality was, I guess, it was a great recreation by Lyles. Go listen to the interview yesterday, but he said Wedgwood was smacking the ice like a beaver tail.
0: That's what a goalie always does.
4: Let Malinsky know, do not, it's counting down. Mm-hmm. Dude's about to spring from the box, and Malinsky chose to shoot it anyway, which, again, I think Sam overall had a pretty good game. Compared to, especially to some of the other defensemen, but you cannot take that shot at that point with a guy about to come out of the box. And you helped them. Your bad decision led to their luck, period.
14: So Malinsky must have been, all right, I'm going to break that down. Malinsky then was on the second power play unit, which usually is Taves. Got to be, right? At the end of the power play.
0: Yes.
14: So that's a Cale Makar factor. If Cale Makar plays... Yep. He's on power play one. Taves on power play two.
0: Everybody's bumped
4: and who
0: up.
4: Who knows? If Cale Makar's out there, maybe you score on the power
14: maybe
4: play and you're not in this.
14: So did they lose game one because they did not have Cale Makar?
4: No, you could. Well,
0: I would say so.
4: Listen, you could have won.
0: Huge factor.
4: But you could have won it.
14: I know you could have won.
0: But a huge factor. No, but it's a huge factor. Like, it's, you know, it's not a binary, but like, your team wasn't as good. Your team wasn't as whole the way that it needs to be without Cale. And the thing that Bednar said after the game, and he was dead on about it, it was the things that Cale does well, we struggled at tonight. And the puck just, it didn't move up the ice. They didn't have good breakouts. They didn't get through the neutral zone cleanly.
4: Too much dump and chase.
0: There was a lot of chip and chase, and Vegas was prepared for it. And by the time you actually, the times that they did, you know, check well enough and then corral the puck, Vegas is packed in. And so you're already screwed. You're not beating them that way. It really didn't feel like it was until the third period where it was like, hey, Nathan MacKinnon and Marty Natchez are taking the puck into the zone with some actual intention right now. But they just struggled to get the damn puck up the ice.
2: So do you think the Avs did make adjustments? Because Bednar did talk about that even today. He goes, no, we don't wait till after the game.
0: Right.
2: We're making adjustments on the bench.
4: Well,
2: we're
4: showing them video. D-Mac.
2: So
4: he adjusted the lines.
2: Do you
4: and
2: think
4: and the word is he's going to go with some of those shuffled up lines to start this game?
0: The Nichushkin goal was a good example of it, though. Was like again they were having a really hard time getting shots through to the front of the net. The Nichushkin goal was a great example of he set up shop basically on the post and not in front of the net. I think that's something you're going to see the Avs doing more of is attack the side of the net tonight. Hopefully you soften up Vegas' defense, and then you open things up directly in front. But a lot of what worked against Minnesota was completely ineffective. I give Tortorella credit, man. He came in with a game plan to win that game the other night. He had his team ready to go.
2: When you guys saw the video and were following the Kale reports, where were you feeling like, ooh, maybe? Or were you like, this isn't right?
0: I was hopeful. No.
4: Mac, I'm just going to reveal it to you. I think we as Colorado fans need to be ready that he may not play the rest of the game.
2: Well, that's where I was about to go.
4: Because this is hard. He's got a shoulder injury. You guys just talked about it before we got on. Like, don't let a forward hit him. Dude, that's impossible.
0: That's impossible.
4: Just the forwards hitting him. You know how it is. You could slip and fall, and you got to break your fall with something. I mean, there's just a hard sport to play with that injury.
2: He went through so much with the team. He did everything with the team today. Everything. Yeah.
4: Because I think he wants to go.
2: And then the result was he's not going. It was like, yay. Like, you know, how close is he? Or how far away is he? You know what
4: I
2: mean?
4: Well, and you know what, D-Mac, what they may ultimately be testing, because I've talked to a few guys that have, you know, I talked to Greasy once upon a time about him getting his shoulder jammed in.
2: Yeah.
4: It's about your pain tolerance. And I said it to you guys, I think, the other day. When we talk about taking the shot to the shoulder as a football player, every guy's told me, well, that thing wears off by half. All right, so what's that measure of time for a hockey game?
2: Yeah.
4: Like, Kale can't all of a sudden be feeling that thing, you know. You know what? And here's where I know
2: and
4: how
2: you know
4: painful
2: he's gonna get. You know he's going to get drilled right away. He's going to get drilled.
4: Look at what McCarron did to Manson the last series. There's going to be three guys looking him up like that, including McNabb will be the first one to go test him. You know what I did once? Do you remember our buddy Brad White from KBCO?
2: Of course.
4: We were playing softball one time, and he had a shoulder injury. And
2: you targeted him.
4: No. I was so mad at him. I rounded first and said, you're in my sights. No.
2: Okay.
4: He went to catch a ball in the outfield, rolled his hand back, and the shoulder rolled out, right?
2: Oh, dear.
4: So I was the one that drove him to the emergency room. And I'm telling you, dude, every little bump, he couldn't breathe.
2: Yeah.
4: And of course, I had a Jeep Liberty. It was not a smooth ride. And every little thing.
0: Shoulder injury sucks.
4: He was like, I thought he was going to throw up in my car.
0: Yeah.
4: So can you imagine trying to play a hockey game with anything close to that?
2: Well, guys, Gabe Landeskog played in the Stanley Cup final and didn't play hockey for 3 years. Cadre played with a broken hand, a broken neck for Cogliano.
0: That's how you know Kale's really hurt.
4: But listen, right? Kale may be trying to get this thing right for the Stanley Cup final if they can get there. That may be the hope.
2: You think there's a level beyond? I mean, I know the Stanley Cup final is Stanley Cup final, but you think there's a level of sacrifice that we haven't quite hit yet in the Western Conference final?
4: I just think they know. He could, you know what this tells me? He could make it worse, or else he would go, right? But if they're worried one little thing's going to make it worse.
0: I mean, it's also possible he'll just be completely ineffective.
4: Right, if he can't shoot, then, I mean, he was skating out there not taking good looks, and TNT called him out for it.
0: Yeah.
2: Well, he was, I don't know, it's so hard to say, because without hitting, what are we watching? But the skating, the shooting, wrist shots at least, passing, everything else you can think of, looked fine today.
4: But wrist shot is more that forearm, you know what I mean? That's more the forearm where the torque
0: comes.
4: Yeah,
0: you can keep, the arm in tight.
4: Rather than, I mean, and again, I think Scotty talked about it again. Go watch our podcast last night. We'll just give it 9,000 plugs. But Scotty talked about, we'll use a great hockey term, the clapper, his big clapper. That a friend that took one of the old mini clappers away from Gabe Landeskog earlier in the year. But that's the shot that you want, and he can't. if he can't wind up and give that to you, then they're not going to come play him. And again, it screws up the spacing. If I know you're not whole out there in the power play, guess what? I'm going to suck back in, have that shot.
0: Yeah, everything is keep your arm pinned to your side.
4: Yeah,
0: so if you can do that, you can survive it, but that's not – hockey players do a lot of this, yeah. You know?
4: Especially Kale.
2: Why do you win tonight then? Why do you win?
4: Because you are going to play hockey the right way. You're going to get guys in front of the net. You're going to have people home to knock – because remember, Carter Hart did cough out a couple of rebounds. Nobody was there to knock him home.
2: Gotcha.
4: So you got to get – I'm going to borrow another John Michael Lyles term. You got to get inside the house, okay?
2: Okay.
4: They're trying to keep you out – And look, I think Bednar talked about that. It's playoff hockey. It's going to hurt. Somebody's got to go get in front of the net. You got to take 12 cross checks from, you know, all of their players. But that's what you got to do. You got to be there when he spits out the puck to send it into the net. Period. That's how you're going to win tonight. This is not pretty. I say this all the time. He gets sick of hearing it. Playoff hockey is not pretty. Just get a damn goal. Just get one more than they've got. Period.
0: Yeah, there's got to be more bodies in front, more jamming, etc. I think you can attack it differently tonight. And it's also the Habs are really freaking good. They're not just Cale McCarr.
4: Yeah, they're not. Now look, it sucks.
0: They're loaded.
4: Out.
0: Yeah, he's a world-class player.
4: They're not really the wagon that they were with him. But guess what? You know what? Listen, they are missing their captain. This is part of sports, bro. Like I said, the last time the Avs won the Cup, they lost Peter Forsberg after the last round.
0: Next
4: they went two rounds
0: man
4: without him.
0: Up.
4: So you just got to do it. And you know what? They got to. You got to have this again. We can't. We don't know how many more years you've got of having this kind of roster. There just has to be.
0: Oh no! This is a you have to win the Stanley Cup year.
4: There's no doubt about it.
0: This is a you have to have. You are the best team in hockey.
4: Did you have to have it right now. Some of the cap things that loom on the horizon.
0: Oh, of course.
4: With a Brett Kulak and a Brent Burns.
0: They always do.
4: You know?
0: They always do. There's always a bill to pay, and the Avs loaded for bear. And McFarland he laid out for it, man. And the Avalanche they're built to win it right now. Also, and again, it's complete speculation. I think Cale McCarr plays in this series.
4: I think he could.
0: I think he will.
4: But I just think right now
0: he's going through practices.
4: But I also don't think they want him to feel, you know, they can't go, we're through the first period, you can't go anymore, now we're down to defenseman.
0: Exactly. Or you know, they just... It's too soon, and we're going to just lose you. And, you know, you got to figure out whatever bracing situation you've got to be able to figure out for him. Again, medicine, pain tolerance, et cetera.
4: Well,
0: I think he'll play.
4: And the other thing, to be honest with you, you can't have it because you brought up another great point, and maybe that's what they were talking to him about the bench, pure speculatory. None of us know. But you kept talking about the desire to kind of keep your hand pinned to your body.
0: Yeah.
4: Again, if he gets knocked backwards, I can't have you now getting a serious concussion
0: because
4: you don't have the ability to break your fall.
0: Or you're hesitating to do it or whatever it may be. And again, that's also the one where you worry about, because this friggin' sport it's free-flowing and is so dependent upon instinct. And if Cale McCarr is out of the point on a power play and Vegas goes to clear the puck, well, the point man of the power play, a big part of his job is stopping the puck and keeping it in the zone, right? And that's, I'm reaching out with my hands, I'm reaching out with my stick, whatever it may be. And again, that could be a situation where it's like, man, he's really struggling because he can't actually make himself the kind of wall that you have to be to keep the puck in. Again, it's getting to a place where he's comfortable playing with a compromised body.
4: And they're comfortable letting him.
0: Yeah.
4: Kale's a hockey player. I have no doubt if they said, we need you to go, he would go.
0: He would go.
4: There's something the trainers, I think, don't like that's telling him you're not playing tonight.
0: Yeah.
4: We don't like it.
0: Yeah, there's some whatever item on the checklist that hasn't been crossed off, he didn't get there today. And so that's why he's not going. It sucks, but I also think this is an Avalanche team that is still stacked, still loaded. These top two lines are still full of star players. And the Vegas the Vegas Golden Knights have lost game two of every series they've played so far.
4: All right, let's hope that continues.
0: Yeah, so that's, again, I think the Avs, and Andy, we'll dive into some of the metrics on it. The Avalanche found something in the third period the other night, and I think they are... I think that they're going to come out and play a better brand of hockey. Quite frankly, I think Tortorella outcoached Jared Bednar in game one. I think tonight is you get a big Benzie response out of this game.
4: I hope you're right. I think you're right, but I hope
0: I'm feeling great about it. Yeah, I really do. This is an Avalanche team that, like, I spent my 24 hours panicked over it, and now it's just like, oh, yeah, no, they're the best team in hockey. They are. They'll respond. They've got this. Avalanche are good to go. Everybody remember this segment. I suppose Spring could save this tape if you
4: want. Well, we will. We should, programming note. Normally we have Labor Day or Memorial Day off. We will be on this Memorial Day.
0: We'll be on Monday. And so we'll be reacting to game three.
4: Boy, we got two games to react to then. You don't have to remember this segment. We'll have another game to react to. We'll have two whole games to react to.
0: Yes, we'll be here on Monday. We'll be while you're out next to the grill. Throw us on. We'll be reacting to games two and three.
4: Or if you're stuck in mountain traffic, which coming over here, it looks like a lot of you are heading up to the mountains.
0: Could be happening to you as well. So yeah, we'll be here to be your Memorial Day pals. And memorialize, hopefully, two Avalanche victories over the weekend. It is Craigman and Lindahl. Mark Springer is back at the shop. We're out here at Ball Arena. We are going to talk to tonight's play-by-play man, Sean McDonough of ESPN, is going to join us coming up at 4 o'clock. Dude, we're excited to talk to Sean McDonough today here on the show. Plus, this is the classic Andy Lindahl guest request. We're going to be talking to Brandon Mestis, a.k.a. Goalhorn Guy, today at 4:45. We're going to talk about the science and the art. Is it more science than art, or more art than science?
4: Or is it just a feel?
0: Of goal horning.
4: A feel.
0: All right, I'm firing off an email in the break.
4: You know what's too bad, too?
0: That one.
4: That was so below the table. It was only for you and for Cole.
0: That one, I'm sorry, was too tender. I did not care for that at all.
4: I did give you a little of the coochie coochie coo.
0: If you only knew right now, like,
4: how much your hair is standing up under that coat that's trying to keep
0: right
4: it down.
0: Now. Yeah. Yeah. Uh-huh.
4: It's the touch.
0: Andy Lindahl, leg toucher, just reached a new level of intimacy on the show.
4: Really?
0: And
4: for
0: I
4: me?
0: Don't. And I don't think I'm prepared for it.
4: I could give you an "Are you
0: no,
4: girl
0: you can't.
4: Crazy?"
0: No, you cannot.
4: Kind of clamped. Let it be on record. That has been nixed.
0: All right, I'm going to go shower Plans. Off in the break. We'll be back after this on the Craigman and Lindahl Show on Altitude Sports Radio.
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23: It's a Stanley Cup playoff game day in Colorado. And that means Kreckman and Lindahl are at Ballpoint inside Ball Arena. From the Grand Atrium, hit that escalator, then hang a right. 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
27: 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I'll give you 8-0. That's it.
0: 8's out. You heard it right there from Jared Bednar. Not ideal. Kreckman and Lindahl, Altitude Sports Radio 92.5 on a Scott Friday. You did hear Big Voice Guy right there. When you're coming up the escalator, because we're live at Ballpoint, if you're going to the game tonight, when you're headed up the escalator from the Grand Atrium to the 100 level, spits you out right above 102, 148, turn to your right, we are right here. if you give us a mile-high salute when you come in, our fantastic, fearless leader, Kevin Shockey, has provided Altitude Sports Radio swag for you.
4: Goodie bags.
0: Yes. So, with a couple of assorted items with our logo on them, get yourself some swag. Give us the Mile High Salute. We'll hook you up. We should add, while supplies last. Because we don't have, like, a never-ending treasure trove of these things. Get yourself in here and give us a Mile High Salute, and then you get some stuff. I think we got

0: happening. They'll be breaking it all down right there tonight on Altitude Plus. Raj and Spring. They'll watch the game along with you. You're never alone with the Between the Pipes guys. Spring, what do you got in store tonight for the big show?
1: Well, this is our debut.
0: So it's really up to the Avalanche to find out what you have in store.
1: I'm just going
0: to
1: follow instructions, but I assume we're just going to watch the game and say what we think out loud when things happen.
0: Watch the game and talk about it? Okay.
1: And we'll watch it with you. Not you, Nate.
0: Not me.
1: But everyone else.
0: But everybody else.
1: Yeah.
0: You can watch it with them.
1: Yes. We're your buddies tonight.
0: Yeah. It's for this evening. You're never alone when you're between the pipes. That's what we like to say.
2: Never. And normally, look, if the Avs are going to win, Carter Hart better not be alone between the pipes too often tonight either.
0: Carter Hart! So let's break some of this down, Andy. Shout out to Corey from the Denver Post, who had a good breakdown on a lot of this, citing some of the stuff from, some of the analytics stuff from Natural Stat Trick. Here we go, okay? This is Colorado's offensive output from game one, or at least their effort. I can't say output because the output was officially two goals. The Avalanche finished game one with 80 shot attempts, 38 of those shots getting on goal, 43 scoring chances, and I know this is a little bit of a nerd stat, but 4.4 expected goals created. Let me put it in context. That is the most scoring chances in a 2026 playoff game for the Avalanche. The shots on goal and expected goals created, second most shot attempts, third out of the 10 games that they have played in the playoffs so far. Now, the key is, how do you take that and then, number one, convert it into you would like more high-danger scoring chances, but also, number two, just score.
2: Yeah, don't miss the net. Hit the pipe.
0: Brock Nelson, don't shoot the puck directly at Carter Hart.
2: Yeah, find the corner.
0: Yeah.
2: You know what I mean?
0: Find a post.
2: Yes.
0: You know? Not like Logan O'Connor did.
2: Yeah. Find the space, tuck it in, call it good.
0: Yes. This is an Avalanche team that likes to play low in the offensive zone. And then get the puck out to a defenseman and have them create. And then, you're looking for tips and deflections and rebounds and all of that. Okay, Vegas did a really good job of blocking those shots and keeping that compact shell within their zone. All right. With a little bit more east-west to create some things to get things open, some, as Bednar talked about it, sharper puck movement. What did he use the expression? It felt like we were stuck in mud the other night in game one. Okay, some sharper puck movement around the zone to be able to open things up. And again, and this is where I become the broken record, attack the side of the net more and try and loosen things up in front.
2: Well, and use your speed to try to tire them out. You were able to do it to Minnesota. Now, that's also in part because they play some of their guys too darn much, but You gotta use your speed. They were not fast the other night. They were not the faster team.
0: No, it was slow.
2: Yeah.
0: It was.
2: And look, now, if you want to take some comfort in it, go look at the Carolina Canadiens series last night, where Carolina, that time off didn't help them.
0: No.
2: So.
0: No.
2: Old
0: Frederick Anderson didn't look so great last night, did he?
2: He did not.
0: No, Freddie struggled a little bit last night.
2: Shake it off. Mm-hmm. And let's get after it. But I love this text. It's a good way to put it. The ends need to step up, meaning Nichushkin, Nelson, Natchez. Those guys have got to start finding the net, really.
0: I agree with that. Absolutely.
2: And Nichushkin did do it the last game, but, that was one heck of a – and listen, if we're really going to be honest about it, Nichushkin, heck of a goal. Also, where a little hockey luck came in. Let's not kid ourselves.
0: Okay.
2: I wouldn't mind one where I know I picked this spot and I fired it with my stick straight at it. You know what I mean?
0: I broke down those game numbers for you, and that was over the balance of 60. All of those metrics ticked up a lot in the third period the other night. The third period lines, this is what they finished game one at, was Lehkonen with MacKinnon and Landeskog on the top line, and then Natchez going down and skating with Nichushkin and Brock Nelson. That is your second line It certainly looked like it from this morning, and I only anticipated to continue.

0: And you, I think those are the lines you start the game with tonight. I think that that's the lineup you start the game with. And here's the other good thing that Betsy's got going for him is he has insane chemistry already with his other lines. Anything that he needs to change on the fly, he can. He's always comfortable doing that. He's always fungible when it comes to what his lineups are. He's not going to get stuck on, well, I need to figure this out for a full three periods. He'll do whatever he needs to do, but I think it's going to be Lehkonen on the top line, Nate just down to the second line to start this game tonight, because, again, those were better lineups in the third period the other night.
1: Yeah, all the suggestions are that's what he is going to do that. Because you need to mix up something.
0: Yep.
1: You need to get the energy going. Look, just play one of the games that you played when you won. Just go back to what you were doing. They've only lost twice in this playoffs. I mean, there's no need to panic right now. And it is a major bummer. Kale McCarr's not out there. But you still were in that game. And you got enough people. You've traded for the depth. You've got one of the deepest rosters in the league. Go prove it tonight.
0: Other...
1: You know what? Don't turn the puck over. I'm sorry to jump on you like that, but seriously, Brett Burns, don't turn the puck over. Josh Manson, be smarter about where you're going. Don't turn the puck over.
0: Yep.
1: Even Taze, got to be smarter from the defensive position as to not doing these weird passes that lead to their breakouts.
0: Okay, along those lines, talking about the defenseman. This is, again, getting into some of the nerd stats, but the D-Core, 26 shot attempts in game one, Andy. Only 8 of them got on net.
1: Right.
0: Vegas blocked 23 shots the other night. Okay, that was ultimately that's why they won the game, because they packed it in around their own net and Colorado couldn't get the puck through and they didn't have bodies in front. When they got tips, they weren't effective. Sometimes they missed tips in that game. There was one early on in the first period where Manson had a blast and a couple of guys could have had a chance to be able to tip it in. I think it was Colton and Nichushkin. Nobody touched the puck. Like, that's, you got to take advantage of those situations when they're there, but also, okay, now you know this. Like, you know the difficulty of what it's going to be getting those shots in through the perimeter, and you don't have somebody like Cale Makar that's, Devontae is a great player, okay? He's a world-class player, but he does not move the way that Cale Makar does, and he does not have the ability, through the sheer intimidation of his brilliance, to be able to open things up, because guys aren't diving at his fakes. They're not biting it. They're going to be patient with him. They're going to be extra patient when Malinsky is out there. This is what you lose without Cale Makar. So what are you doing? What are you creating? What are you doing to get the pucks to the edges and then inside tonight to be able to adjust for that? That's what I think we got to see the Avalanche do.
1: Well, one of the things you got to do, so in lacrosse, when you take it from your end of the by the goal to the other end, we call that a clear, okay? Cale Makar in hockey is a human clear. Will just take the puck by himself,
0: yeah,
1: by his net, and go. Well, guess what? He's not doing. Look, Malinsky's got some of that in his game. You know, Marty Natchez. Go ahead, Marty. Go ahead and throw all the moves that you just described it right there. Go ahead and throw me a little shimmy. Go ahead and deke a couple times. Take that thing in all by yourself if that's what you got to do. Nathan MacKinnon decided, bleep this, I'm doing it towards the end of that game, did he not?
0: Yeah.
1: There are guys on this team that have the stick skill to do that. Let him do it. Just go do it. Like, don't be tentative. Go. Push the pace. Get up there. Try to get them unsettled. Because you said it. Half the time, we got to know, by late second period, we all knew you dumping it in there is just going to allow Vegas to set up in the middle and not let you have those mid-passing lanes you're trying to take advantage of. And it's going to be a problem. So don't let that happen again tonight.
0: Andy, speaking of the clear, I don't know if you caught this news note from a couple of weeks ago. Patrick Arnold, a chemist who invented the steroid known as the Clear.
1: The Clear.
0: Died at age 59.
1: Really?
0: Yeah, this was just a couple of weeks ago. Arnold developed different kinds of steroids over his career. The most famous was the drug THG, a liquid administered under the tongue that went undetected in doping tests at the time and was distributed by Balco, a California lab that worked with high-profile athletes. RIP to the guy that invented the Clear.
1: Okay, I have to then ask the question, was he taking the Clear?
0: I would hope so.
1: Like, what did he die from? Did it say?
0: I don't know. It doesn't say that he died of the Clear. He just died at 59. We don't have a cause of death. Or at least nobody followed up with the story enough to
1: figure it out,
0: to get that out there. It was more just like, hey, remember the cream and the clear? The clear guys died.
1: Nobody called about the autopsy there?
0: Clear guy kicked the bucket. Here's the story
1: cream
0: about
1: cream guy's
0: it.
1: Still going.
0: Can we get Kale McCarr the clear?
1: Cream guy won, clear guy nothing.
0: If we get Kale the clear, would that fix up his shoulder enough to be able to play? Still not detectable? I don't know.
1: What?
0: I don't know.
1: I'm still not. I read Game of Shadows, which, again, if you are looking for a great sports book over the summer, in my opinion, and I'm not even the biggest seam head, I'm not the biggest baseball guy, that book is so fascinating about the 90s steroids era. That was the book that blew the lid off of all of this.
0: Yep.
1: Did it not lead to the congressional hearings on everything that was going on?
0: Yep.
1: And ultimately,
0: Jose Canseco was the whistleblower. Remember when Canseco first came out and the writ large public reaction to it was, this guy's an opportunist and a liar. Everything that he said was right. You want to know why? You know who always knows who did all the crimes? The criminals.
1: Well, and wasn't it the jealous trainer of Victor Conte that handed over to USADA some of what he was using and saying, hey, take a look at this?
0: Yeah. Yeah.
1: Because of the track athletes, he got embarrassed at the Olympics by his athletes that did not do as well as Conte's.
0: Here's what I always laughed about when it came to all of that. Okay, so remember the Mitchell report? And it was an investigation into performance enhancing drug use in baseball. And basically, like George Mitchell, he had one really good whistleblower. It was that guy Kirk Radomski, who was the strength trainer for the Mets, and he was the guy that, like, everybody in baseball knew, or, like, if you're going to Shea to play the Mets, go talk to their guy. He's got a duffel bag. He'll set you up. And what I always found crazy about it was, like, all the players that got for that, exactly, that had their names dragged through the mud, and all I could think as I read the whole thing was, like, this is just the guy in New York. There's got to be like eight more Kirk Radomskis around baseball.
1: How many duffel bags are floating around out there?
0: Exactly.
1: Right?
0: But it was like that. That's why it's, and this is a whole other tangent, but keeping the steroid guys out of the Hall of Fame is so freaking stupid. Okay? Because, okay, so we got one, you nailed one drug dealer and he sang. Okay?
1: And he sang against the hitters.
0: Well, he did, but like...
1: But there are also those with the pitchers, too.
0: But how many other guys were hopped up on this stuff that just knew a different dude, had another alley that they went into and got this stuff? Does anybody think for one second, and this is across sports, this isn't just baseball, across sports, that there aren't roid users all over these halls of fame? Of course there are.
1: When you get a close-up look at some of these things, you can't help but wonder, how do some of these guys survive some of what they do?
0: Yes.
1: You know?
0: We know what the...
1: And I don't mean to suggest maybe
0: what the body type of a steroid-using baseball player was. We know it was. Look at some of the more recent classes that have been inducted into the Baseball Hall of Fame, and you're like, you're telling me that guy wasn't? Really? Really? That's what we're doing right now? Come on.
1: By the way, shout out to two of the texters. Jordan came up with it first, so he gets it. He says, you mean to tell me the cause of death isn't clear?
0: Well done.
1: Yeah, you like
0: well
1: that,
0: done.
1: See?
0: Well done.
1: You attract your own there, Nate.
0: Nicely
1: you
0: done.
1: Do.
0: That's
1: all right.
0: Those are my people
1: right
0: there.
1: Ramon wrote in another one of those, too.
0: Nice job, guys.
1: But he went with the cause of death is unclear.
0: Unclear.
1: There we go.
0: Okay. See,
1: there
0: they
1: it
0: both
1: is.
0: Work.
1: There, yeah.
0: They both
1: yeah,
0: work. You yeah. know what? I like the fact that we're workshopping the writing. That's
1: well. He's
0: nicely
1: now
0: done,
1: in
0: guys.
1: The clear of any legal action. They just write themselves.
0: They really do. So R.I.P. Patrick Arnold, inventor of the clear. In the meantime, Avalanche, clear the damn puck. It's the Craigman and Lindahl Show live at Ballpoint on Altitude Sports Radio 92.5.
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13: Today

0: 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Andy, how many periods will it take for the Avalanche to score two goals tonight?
1: You know,
0: stumped him.
1: Well, there was the initial fan reaction.
0: Yeah. Was the initial fan reaction was it a positive thing, or was it a fan on Twitter where you're like, they're not going to score two goals, fire Bednar now?
1: No. I was going to say one, then I was going to get snarky and say three. You know what, I think I'm feeling game two against Minnesota. I'll say mid second period, so a period. What is that? One and a half? We'll set it at 1.5 to hit the two goals. How about that?
0: So the 10-minute mark of the second period,
1: then they should have two
0: goals by then. Yeah.
1: Now you better not be letting up any softies and let Vegas have a couple, too.
0: I mean, a part of the challenge is, like, you've got to make this not so easy on Carter Hart. This guy's got to have a tougher night. He's got to be uncomfortable in there. He's got to have his eyes taken away a hell of a lot more. There was too much ease of vision and movement for Carter Hart. I mean, Andy, honestly, even the goals that the Avalanche scored, do you remember a time where Carter Hart was scrambling back there?
1: No.
0: In game one?
1: No. Here's the thing. The one they probably got the biggest scramble on was the Gabe one. And if we're being honest in the analysis, Gabe's lucky the blade was there because that helped popped it over the leg pad.
0: Right. He was shooting it low.
1: So
0: yeah, and it got popped up. Yeah, the Avalanche got a fortunate bounce on that play.
1: By the way, can I get a quick ruling since we're talking goals?
0: You may.
1: Somebody took exception with me saying that the Nichushkin goal was lucky. Guys, he turned his blade. It was incredibly skilled.
0: Yeah.
1: But you know what? Really, if you want to break it all down, most hockey goals are a little bit lucky. That they don't somehow catch something on the way that you're trying to direct it to.
0: Yes. He
1: just barely got it over the leg pad.
0: It's world-class skill.
1: Yeah.
0: It is like, I can't do it.
1: Yeah, I couldn't even. First off, I couldn't have made it to that point on the ice anyway.
0: Now.
1: But to turn your blade and even get it that direction is incredibly skilled. I'm not taking that away from Val.
0: No.
1: But also, you can't tell me when he didn't have his head down. It's not like he had his head placed perfectly.
0: It was a no-look.
1: Yes. He just knew I'm going to ricochet it that way,
0: and
1: it was one of those that you'd say the puck had eyes.
0: Sometimes you redirect the puck, and you redirect the puck right into the
1: damn guy.
0: Doesn't
1: take away from your skill.
0: Right.
1: But look, the Avs had a couple of clean shots. Look at Nazem Kadri, okay? Nazem Kadri should have had a goal and somehow threw it right in the glove.
0: Yes.
1: And they had a couple like that.
0: Yes. This is where I, you know, fall back into my trap of complaining about hockey and how much damn dumb luck is involved in this sport, which the Avalanche need to have more of tonight. They do. Now, they got to create those opportunities as well. And one of the biggest things is, again, not giving Carter Hart clean looks, not giving him easy saves. There were just so many easy saves.
1: Yeah, shooting it in his chest. You cannot shoot it in his chest.
0: No,
1: man.
0: Brock Nelson, Nazem Kadri, you guys got to be better tonight. They really do.
1: Yeah, well, and look, I'm saying, and again, someone else, they took exception yesterday too. And I'll say it again.
0: Hockey fans took exception?
1: I know. Marty Natchez, has he had a good playoff overall? Yes, he has. But guess what? And somebody wrote in and said, look, he's been all over the ice. You know, how are you getting on him?
0: Good.
1: Well,
0: he has been.
1: Yeah.
0: Score goals, though.
1: And you know who else has been? Jack Drury. Parker Kelly. Okay? We could go on and on and on with the guys that have been all over the ice that are the really grindy guys. You're not making $11.5 million to be all over the ice. You're making $11.5 million or whatever it is, so you put the puck in the net.
0: Yeah, I don't deny that he's doing a lot of good things. Score goals, too.
1: Yeah, he's been noticed.
0: Right.
1: But again, especially with Cale Makar out, all the more pressure on you to make sure you are getting him in the net.
0: Yes, much more
1: you
0: of
1: are
0: that,
1: the one that
0: please.
1: Can make up for the loss of Cale Makar if you're Marty Natchez.
0: We're live out here at Ballpoint getting you set for game two of the Western Conference Final. It's so funny, Andy. I'm like, right now, I'm having a sense memory. Maybe it's just because we got our first Mile High salute of the afternoon. By the way, if you're coming to the game, go up the escalator. We're right to the right. We're here at Ballpoint. But when you get to the 100 level, turn to your right, give us a Mile High salute. If you do so, get some Avalanche Altitude Sports Radio swag while supplies last. When we were here on Wednesday, Wednesday felt like a party.
1: Yeah.
0: Western Conference Finals are here.
1: Well, because the Avs have not lost a game one to that point.
0: Yeah, it was, you know, they're 8-1 in the playoffs. All these, you know, the national media is here. Ah, this is all novel. This is fun. Back in the conference finals, this is a great place to be. This show feels nervy. I got to be honest with you. And I think the Avs are going to win tonight.
1: Yeah, but you got to have it.
0: But I also respect this damn weird sport enough to say this is going to be tough. And, oh, by the way, here's some numbers for you, okay? And I know you love numbers, Andy. Teams with a 2-0 lead in a best-of-seven Stanley Cup playoff round all-time win 86% of those series. When you start off 2-0 as the road team, they win 81% of those series. So far in this playoffs, teams that go up 2-0 are 5-0 in their respective series. You can't be down 0-2.
1: No.
0: Going into Vegas, you flat out can't. This has got to have at night.
1: If you were to go down 0-2, I'm not going to give up the ship.
0: Of course not.
1: But because, again, I do believe the Avs, when in the right mind and playing the right way, they can do whatever they need to do. But to your point, you got to make this thing 1-1. And then it's got to be 2-2 when you come back, frankly. I mean, look, we'd take 3-1 if you could come back 3-1 and just go on a ripper. But this thing, it's got to be 1-1 tonight and minimum 2-2 when you come back.
0: Okay. Do you want me to now turn it on?
1: Please.
0: Let me shine some sunshine here on you here, Andy. Okay. Since 95-96, you know, when they showed up and won the Stanley Cup, Colorado 24-6 in game twos at home. 24-6 in game two at home. In that span, only Toronto has a better win percentage. The Avs were 18-6-3 this year following a loss during the regular season. And as you know, having lost consecutive games in regulation just three times this year. So this is an Avalanche team that has shown a penchant for response. And this is an Avalanche team that, you know, is really good and just doesn't lose that much.
1: Well,
0: so again, like, the Avs will respond in this game tonight. They're not going to go out meekly and find themselves down 0-2. This isn't going to be a Nuggets kind of performance.
1: No. And if it is, then I'm going to be incredibly disappointed. Look, I would also say, would you say this team's as good as the Stars team was a year ago?
0: God, yeah.
1: Okay.
0: Better.
1: Well, if you're as good as they are, then guess what? Stars, how many? 2 years in a row, Stars lost game one of the Avs. They won both series.
0: They did.
1: Okay.
0: Yeah.
1: And that was in their building.
0: Stuff happens. Yeah. Stuff happens.
1: You got to be resilient if you're going to be a champ. Here's your chance to show it.
0: Print that on a T-shirt, folks. Yeah. Absolutely.
1: Should we make a poster with a cat trying to pull itself up onto the branch again?
0: You got to be resilient if you're going to win game two, kitty. By the way, Vegas has lost game two in four consecutive playoff series. That includes Utah and Anaheim this year.
1: And they've won both those.
0: Yep.
1: A lot of wild stuff working here.
0: Yeah, so they're good to go. Coming up top of the hour, we're going to talk to Sean McDonough.
1: I believe he's in the area.
0: ESPN. He's in the building. Yeah.
1: No, so, he's literally right over there.
0: We're
1: going to see him going down the hallway. I literally see him.
0: So we'll be talking to him coming up here in just a few minutes. We are live at Ball Point, thanks to the Dan Kaplis Law Firm, a serious firm for serious cases. This is the Crackman and Lindahl Show. So we'll talk to Sean McDonough again at 4:45. We're going to talk to Brandon Maestas, who is the goal horn guy.
1: Yes.
0: Here at Ball Arena.
1: Thank you for getting that done.
0: Yeah, we're very excited about this. We're gonna talk to him about the art/science of goal horning, or how to get horny with a goal.
1: Whoa.
0: We'll be doing that today, coming up at 4:45. Sean McDonough of ESPN coming up on the other side. Scott Friday, Crackman and Lindahl, live at Ball Arena on Altitude Sports Radio 92.5.
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19: Looks like that crash went on I-25, blocking the off-ramp, or partially blocking the off-ramp at 84th Avenue has been cleared. Still jammed up northbound I-25, as usual, between about Lincoln Broadway up to Colfax. seen on major delays east and westbound I-270 through Commerce City. 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
22: One cleanly by down into the corner. McNabb lost his footing. McKinnon moves it back. Taves a shot. Rebound free. Eichel at the empty net just wide. But Dowd is down there. Dowd scores into the empty net. 4-2.
0: That is the voice of the great Sean McDonough. He'll be on the call tonight on ESPN. All right, so Sean, I saw you crack a smile right there.
23: Yeah, one of my infamous voice cracks. Friend of mine texted me after the game, you're 867 years old and you haven't hit puberty yet, so.
0: Have you watched the YouTube compilations of Sean McDonough voice cracks?
23: No.
0: There are many of them out there.
23: Well, people need to find a life and find more interesting and productive things to do with their lives.
0: Happened. Michigan State, trouble with the snap.
23: Yeah, the first one that I remember was Game 7 of the 1992 National League Championship Series. The Sid Bream
0: Sliding
23: across the plate. The Braves go to the World Series.
0: Yeah.
23: Save, the Braves go to the World Series. And I honestly thought I completely botched the call. I was 30 years old, was the youngest person ever broadcast the World Series on national TV at the time. Joe Buck actually broke that record a few years later.
0: Ah.
23: Yeah, that's okay. He's a dear friend. And the irony in that is I replaced his dad, Jack Buck, which I found to be insane, quite frankly, because to me, Jack Buck was one of the greatest play-by-play men of all time.
0: We'll see you tomorrow night.
23: We'll see you tomorrow night. One of his greatest attributes, I think, was just that, you know, Nate, that he nailed every big moment. You know, that's, I think, one of the most important things about being a good play-by-play person is, you know, when there are big moments like that, you nail it, and he always did. You know, go crazy, folks, go crazy. I don't believe what I just saw. You know, I mean, he was just the best. So replacing Jack was really kind of mind-blowing to me. But that Sid Bream play, you know, I thought, wow, that's the biggest play. That might be the biggest play I ever call.
0: Yeah.
23: I mean, they're going to the World Series, one of the great baseball games of all time. And then when I got down to the truck after a very long postgame show, which included Deion Sanders throwing buckets of ice water all over Tim McCarver.
0: Legendary.
23: It was quite a night.
0: Yeah. What did he say? Grow up, Deion?
23: Yeah. Deion was mad that we had said a couple things about him during the series that he thought were critical.
0: He's still sensitive about things that get said about
23: him. Oh, yeah, he sure is. Yeah. You know, they did a documentary, one of those 30 for 30s that should have been labeled fiction, really, with most of what he said. But, so when I got to the truck, everybody's like, that was perfect. You know, that's going to live forever. That, you know, and so the voice crack thing, you know, first of all, I can't make myself do it, and I couldn't make myself stop it.
0: Yeah.
23: But I think it's, you know, your call should reflect the magnitude of the moment. Now, I'm not sure a 4-2 empty net goal is maybe worthy of a voice crack.
0: Hey, we didn't think Nick Dowd was going to get there. We thought the Avs would beat him back down the ice.
23: No, it was kind of, you know, and a lot of times the voice crack, I think, reflects the surprise in it, you know,
0: right,
23: more than anything else.
0: Okay, so
23: I used to be embarrassed by it. Now I'm like, hey, if it helps people, like the Michigan State, Michigan punt play that you mentioned.
0: I was going to ask you about
23: that.
0: You
23: know, The Athletic did an article about that. Yeah. It was like the 10-year history of. They did a great retrospective with quotes from a lot of people involved in it from every angle. And Mark D'Antonio said, yeah, it was great. But the reason people remember it is McDonough's call, you know, which I'm not sure if that's true, but I appreciate him saying that, you know, that people who were involved in a moment like that think that your call was something, part of it, that it makes it memorable. You know, I think that's all we can hope for is play-by-play people doing a big event.
0: You've done so many massive, like, you know, you called Tua to Devontae Smith to win the national championship. But that play, the Michigan State, they're snapping the ball 10 seconds to go?
23: Yeah, 10 seconds to go.
0: I mean, all Michigan has to do is just put put boot to ball, and they win the game.
23: They had 10, they had 11 men on the line, Michigan State. They had nobody back for the punt.
0: Jim Harbaugh's shock at the moment. I mean, an unbelievable turn of events. Is that the most, like, maybe not the biggest, although it was a couple of top 15 ranked teams, but still the most shocking moment you ever saw calling a game?
23: Yes, that was the most stunning ending.
0: Yeah.
23: And then, and as you said, the shot of Jim in shock, the what are they called, the Michigan fan, the kid and the students, the surrender cobra, is that what it is?
0: Yeah.
23: And that's a lesson, right, for young play-by-play people that I try to impart when I talk at Syracuse or other places is, you know, punctuate the moment and then stop talking, right?
0: Yeah.
23: You know, Michigan scores on the last play of the game, unbelievable. You know, then and then don't say anything.
0: Yeah.
23: You know, let those pictures be the thing that people remember. So, yeah, if you're lucky, if you're 867 years old, like my buddy says, you know, and you're around a while, you're going to wind up in the right place at the right time a few times. So I've been very fortunate in my life and in my career to have had some of those moments.
1: All right, so I am curious. Do you one of my friends is Mark Johnson, who's called a few moments, and I've heard him speak as
23: briefly
1: well.
23: Briefly at Syracuse.
1: Briefly at Syracuse, but there for Carmelo. Picked the right year,
23: 2003.
1: He always talked about don't script your thoughts ahead of time. Have you ever
23: Your ad libs?
1: Well, if you know a big moment may happen during the game or anything, have you ever done that, or do you just wait and play it in the moment?
23: Yes, and I would agree with Mark. You know, by the way, is there ever anybody you have more voice envy than when you hear Mark talk?
0: He makes us all feel small.
1: I got to do sidelines for him.
23: Yeah,
1: you know?
23: I met him years ago, and I've never liked him for that.
1: It makes you feel any better. He keeps getting beat up by bulls and horses in his rodeo
23: career. Really?
1: So.
23: He's also painfully nice, which makes him impossible to like.
0: Very annoying.
1: We're not going to tell him
23: so
1: that.
23: Out of character in our business. But, no, you know, it's the – I've done it once or twice. I more try to think of what's the gist of what you want to say, right? Not so much script it. The one time I did sort of basically script it or memorize what I want to say, that world, the 92, the first year I did the World Series, when Toronto won the World Series, Atlanta went on to the World Series after winning that dramatic Game 7 against Pittsburgh and then lost. And I said something like, for the first time, baseball's world championship banner will fly north of the border, the Toronto Blue Jays. And I thought when I heard it back, ooh, that sounds scripted. You know, but like Jim Nantz clearly thinks about what he wants to say.
0: Yeah.
23: As a matter of fact, during the PGA Championship the other day when Matty Schmid was making a move, I texted Jim and I said, I'll be very disappointed if he wins and you don't say Schmid happens at the PGA Championship, which of course Jim is way too classy.
0: He did not use that one.
23: No, he did not. Yeah. Well, Schmid did not win. But there was a lot of chances with Aaron Rye, right? Rye, you could throw there's a lot of ways you can kind of crap. Now, I can't remember what Jim said. I wasn't watching at the end because I had to get on a flight, actually, but to go to Buffalo. Mm-hmm. But so since then, I really have not. But you know what? The contrast to that is a lot of people in Toronto have told me that they love that I said that, and it kind of punctuated their memory of them winning their first World Series with that punctuation mark. So I don't know. But I last time we had the Stanley Cup Final, which we will again this year, we were going to Game 7. You know, we had Edmonton and Florida, and Florida's at 3-0. Now it's 3-3. Now it's Game 7. And I'm on a text chain with about 20 of these obnoxious Syracuse broadcasting people, Tirico, Ian Eagle.
0: Yeah, we've heard a few things about you guys in our business.
23: We're obnoxious.
0: Yeah.
23: That's why Mark Johnson left Syracuse. He just wanted to get away as fast as he could. But the that morning I sent it out. Okay, if you're me, you're doing Game 7, kind of script what you want to say or not. And the consensus was not, which I was hoping the answer would be. And then, you know, all I said was if the Florida Panthers won the Stanley Cup, which I think is what I said when Colorado won the Stanley Cup. So, you know, I just think a lot of times I hear stuff like that. It's just too cute, you know. I'd just rather kind of go in the moment.
0: But if the Toronto Blue Jays are winning the World Series and it's the first Canadian World, you have to mention that. That is meaningful to that fan base. And ultimately, those are the people that are going to remember that call. The Avs have done the Cup, you know?
23: Right. Yeah. And
0: it wasn't history-making. It was just cool.
23: Yeah, it was. And, you know, the whole 2022, that was our first year with the hockey. And, you know, it was COVID. I got COVID twice. It felt like crap the whole playoffs. Mm-hmm. So it wasn't a great memory. But, it's been a lot more fun since. And, you know, obviously the playoffs this year have been great. And hopefully they'll continue to be great.
1: All right, I got to ask you, because we're all guys at the end of the day, in this text chain of the elite.
23: Yes.
1: Do you ever just, boy, you really screwed that up.
0: Is there any,
23: it's really like a kind of an obnoxious love fest more often than
1: really?
23: Oh, yeah.
1: Okay.
23: And I'm really tired of reading on it about how great Mike Tirico is, if you really want to know the truth. Great job in the Olympics. Great job on the Super Bowl. Great job. You know, do an important event, and then we'll talk about it. But he even just gave the commencement speech at Syracuse the other day.
1: Really?
23: I mean, come on.
0: Have you never done that?
23: No. I've given one commencement speech. I was invited to give one this year, and I had to pass because it was last weekend, and we were right in the middle of the Stanley Cup playoffs.
1: You kind of had something to do.
23: I did. So, but several years ago, I gave the commencement address at Southern Vermont College. And it was very nice. You know, they give you the Doctor of Humane letters.
0: Did you get, like, a robe and everything?
23: Oh, yeah, I still have that.
0: Nice.
23: The robe and the hat and the whatever they call the thing you put around your neck. you know, and the college has since gone out of business. So I'm not sure if I'm still a Doctor of Humane letters. I still have my little degree. I mean, if by some miracle Harvard went out of business, I think Harvard grads would still consider themselves Harvard grads.
0: Yes.
23: So
0: you have an honorary doctorate?
23: So I do.
0: Okay.
23: Yeah. And then this year was Valparaiso that invited me.
0: Okay.
23: And I did tell the president of the school, you know, the last college that had me
0: went out of business.
23: Doesn't exist anymore. So they said, okay, we'll ask Bryce Drew.
0: Bryce Drew did it. Oh, he did.
23: Who should have been their first choice? That's what I told the president when I told him I can't do it.
0: Bryce Drew is one of the nicest people in the world.
23: He's unbelievable. You know, I live near him in Scottsdale. We have some mutual friends, and he's great. He's an awesome guy. I was going to reach out to John Harbaugh, who's a really good friend, because I thought he'd be great. And then he was already giving the address at Miami of Ohio, his alma mater, the same day. So I hate to tell Bryce, but he was the third choice at best.
1: Yeah.
23: So, you know, can't wait to see him.
1: I think you need to have, when Ray gets a little uppity down there, you need to go call me doctor.
23: When?
1: Yeah. Well, just from the get-go tonight, so I want to be addressed as doctor.
23: Doctor.
1: Proper respect.
23: Well, Doc, the great Doc Emrick. You know,
1: yeah.
23: He was Doc. He probably got an honorary degree. Maybe he got a real doctorate.
1: He might have.
23: As we would say in Boston, he's wicked smart, so he probably got a real
0: doctorate. Are there any, by the way, and your family, I mean, the McDonough's, as prolific as there can be, going back to your late great father, are there any doctors in the McDonough family?
23: Oh, gosh. My dad got an honorary degree from Northeastern.
0: Okay.
23: And he insisted that we call him doctor for like a month. We called him a few other things when he wasn't paying attention. But yeah.
1: When the hearing was going.
23: But no real, a lot of accomplished people. I'm the oldest of five.
0: Yeah.
23: And when I remember.
0: Well, so you had a brother that was an NFL GM.
23: Yes, my brother.
0: An
23: my
0: NFL
23: brother
0: that
23: Terry
0: was an NBA
23: director.
0: GM.
23: Yeah. My brother Ryan was GM of the Phoenix Suns.
0: Yeah.
23: Terry was, you know, high level, don't remember his titles, like vice president player personnel with the Arizona Cardinals. He was in Jacksonville and Baltimore before that. But our sisters are the smartest ones. Our sister Cara had a huge job at Under Armour, which she left when she started having kids. But I ran into Kevin Plank at the Harbaugh Super Bowl, as the founder of Under Armour, and he said, I really don't like your sister. And I thought, oh. I said, really? I think Cara's really nice. He said, I just get mad when I'm in the meetings with my, you know, top staff people, and I'm looking at her, and she's looking at me like, this is so boring. When are you going to get to the interesting stuff? And I know that she's smarter than me. And then my other sister, Erin, is senior executive vice president. She has the longest business. Her business card is like a foot long. Corporate communications, public affairs at Memorial Sloan Kettering Cancer Center in New York City.
0: Wow.
23: Yeah. So the Real Sports, that HBO show that Brian Gumbel had, which was great, you know, Emmy award-winning show, they did a piece about me and the two brothers,
0: yeah,
23: like the sons of Will McDonough. And I said to them, like, you should be doing a piece about our sisters. They're the smart ones. They're the accomplished ones. They certainly got the only good looks in the family, because the three of us are not exactly oil paintings. I just went and had a skin cancer biopsy yesterday. I have this splotch on my cheek, and they were all, you know, the Dr. Matt Malberg, by the way, throw a little shout out for him.
0: All right.
23: Down in Centennial. Fantastic. But, you know, they're concerned about, hey, this might actually do an improvement. You know? I have a couple of buddies of mine, you know, whenever they have damage in their hometowns. I read about that tornado that you hit your hometown, did $40 million in improvements. So that's kind of what they. these blotches are like on my face. Oh, can they see it on the Twitch?
1: They can't.
23: This
1: will
23: be like a travel balloon.
1: Is that what this is called, Twitch? Yeah, Twitch. Twitch, YouTube.
23: Am I supposed to Twitch occasionally?
1: God knows where else it's going, you know.
0: Before before we get out of here, Sean, we should talk about the hockey game that's going to
23: be probably should.
0: Between the Avalanche and the Golden Knights.
23: You know, this Cale Makar guy isn't playing tonight.
0: That's what I've heard.
23: A little advanced.
0: So
23: I hope people in your audience understand humor and sarcasm.
1: Well,
23: because
0: not all the time.
23: The other night, the Buffalo people didn't get it when I suggested Rasmus Dahlin was trying to cut his lip open to get an extra 2 minutes. And I became, like, all of a sudden they needed security in Buffalo. Yeah, so I hope you guys.
0: If you can make
23: this
0: a fan
23: intended
0: base
23: to be funny
0: you.
23: And hopefully entertaining.
1: Hockey so guys are a little sensitive.
0: They can.
1: Yeah. And by the way, Malinsky told us that one of his teammates called him Malinsky. If you want to drop him on that point.
23: Yeah. See, well,
0: Sam Malinsky.
1: Yeah, Sam right. Hey, Malinsky.
0: And that'll really throw.
23: I called
0: off the,
23: right,
0: audience.
23: The other day. I asked 17 times before the game. A H C A N. How do you pronounce that? Ashawn. I'm like,
0: Ashawn.
23: What could be easier for me?
0: Yeah.
23: Ashawn.
0: Ashawn. You are Ashawn.
23: Another Sean. Ashawn. Uh-huh. I think I called him O'Shan. O'Shan.
0: I caught that one.
23: Like, you know. And
0: then you thought to yourself,
23: if there's one thing I actually pride myself on, I am, like, so incredibly attentive to pronouncing the names right. And as soon as I said I knew it was wrong, and I'm like, holy crap. And how did I get Ashawn wrong, right? But Game 7 in Buffalo, here are my excuses. Game 7 in Buffalo, early flight, haven't had these teams. I never sleep well here. I think it's the altitude.
0: Is that what it is?
23: Is that a real thing? Like, would I adjust to that in a couple days?
0: They tell us that.
23: Every time I come here, I'm wide awake all night, and my heart rate's faster. Maybe I'm just excited to be on the Twitch here with you.
0: You're
23: guys.
0: Excited to be on the Craigman and Lindahl Show.
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23: Altitude.
0: You're doing it.
23: All right.
1: It's a cronky station.
0: The other night, Mike Tirico, your insufferable friend, Mike Tirico, that you brought up.
23: What does
0: up,
23: he do? I've heard of him.
0: He was talking about, he compared Thunder Spurs to Hagler Hearns.
23: Okay.
0: Which, if you watch that game, yes. You were not watching that game. You were calling a hockey game.
23: Yes, we were. And so, you were watching the hockey
0: and
23: game.
0: And I was watching
23: sure.
0: the hockey game, but I DVR'd the basketball game, don't worry. But my question is, okay, what was then game one of this series? Like, you, Sean McDonough, seer of seers, what was that game we saw
23: not
0: the other night?
23: Al, I thought, a lot of times when you're in these booths like here that are super high and you're kind of above the crowd and detached from it, it just feels like there's not as much energy, but it's just because of where you are.
0: Yeah.
23: You know, in Vegas, we're in about the 20th row. The fans are all around you. If anything, it's so loud, you have a hard time hearing yourself. So, yeah. But after, you know, Game 7 in Buffalo the other night, which was incredibly raucous atmosphere, every game in Montreal, and then we're in this gondola that kind of hangs down in the middle of the stands. So I keep saying to the audio guy in Montreal, our audio guy in the truck, hey, could you take the crowd out of my headset? It's like, I'm not giving you any crowd. That's all just coming in through your microphone.
0: Through your mic, yeah.
23: So it just didn't seem that, and I don't know if it's the 6 o'clock start or what it was.
1: Well,
23: and maybe the fact
1: that
23: it was 0-0,
0: yeah.
23: You know, no Cale Makar. That's what I wonder, you know, like, as the local population, how worried are they now?
1: Very.
23: Is it? Yeah.
0: Yeah.
23: I think with good reason. You know, he's one of the top five
1: good.
23: Players in the world, right?
0: Yeah.
23: Probably the best defenseman.
1: You don't have too many
23: world.
1: Like him.
23: Yeah. And so, you know, you lose that. You don't replace that. And he's such a huge difference maker. And, yeah, it just... And then it was 0-0, what, more than midway through the second period?
0: And then it's 2-0 like that.
23: Yeah, when Dylan Coughlin, I'm sure you had him on your bingo card for the
1: first
23: time.
1: I like how Ray said, was that the player where Ray said, I hope somebody, you mentioned the odds of the scoring and Ray
23: hoped 7,000.
0: Yeah, plus 8,000.
23: I don't even know what
0: 7,000.
23: That means, but it sounds like if
0: you
23: had
0: make
23: like
0: a, lot of money
23: a dollar
0: that guy
23: on
0: scores.
23: Him, you would have made a lot of money.
0: Yeah, exactly.
1: And no. The feds may look into you for having that on him. I don't know.
0: They're curious about these things.
23: Why, yeah.
0: But no, and Ferraro even said it, 2-0. I remember Ferraro said you can hear a pin drop in this place.
23: You really could.
0: Yeah.
23: And I just, again, a lot of times I'll take one ear off my headset just to make sure, okay,
0: yeah.
23: Maybe it's just the way I'm hearing with a headset on.
0: Yeah.
23: But it was quiet. You know, and I would implore the crowd to get a little more involved.
0: Well, and I give Vegas credit for that. Again, the way that they played, they packed it in, and the Avalanche just could not get pucks through. I mean, Sean, you've called a lot of hockey in your day. And I know you lean on Ray for this stuff, but, like,

0: adjustment-wise, we saw Jared Bednar make some changes in the third period the other night. What do you expect Colorado to do going into this game, though? Where do you think, schematically, philosophically, how they'll be different tonight?
1: I think Jared has said a lot of it in the last 2 days. And I agree with you. A lot of times coaches say, oh, we had a lot of great chances, we just didn't score. But I think there's something to that.
0: Yeah.
1: You know, you played the clip of the Dowd voice crack right before. I don't refer to it as the Dowd goal, the Dowd voice crack. That also included a goal. But right before that, I think part of that clip was Taves. I mean, he got exactly the shot you'd want.
0: Yep.
1: That has to be on net. You know, Brock Nelson missed a wide open net. There was McKinnon one time in close. They hit a goal post.
2: Kadri had that corner with the glove.
0: Right,
2: he shot it right
0: the power
2: in the glove.
1: Yeah. So, you know, I think on another night, you know, Jared said this morning, if we just had four or five more of those really good opportunities, those shots wind up on goal. Mm-hmm. Because Carter Hart will give you rebounds. You know, there were some rebounds the other night.
0: Yeah.
1: That they do a good job of, you know, the VGK, as you were saying, of not letting you get close to the net.
0: Yep.
1: You know, and close to the inside. So I think they need to try to make it a little bit more of an up-and-down game, get the puck through the neutral zone faster and not give that defensive unit a chance to kind of settle in the defensive zone and pack it in.
2: This is my last one. We appreciate your time greatly. But
1: my pleasure. I have nothing to do tonight.
2: I'm going to leave. It's Kreckman and Sean. How about that? Nathan McKinnon. And we had him in
1: studio.
2: I want
1: to call this Attitude Radio.
2: Well, yes.
0: We had a lot of that.
2: Attitude Radio.
1: Yeah.
2: Will you leave the shenanigans start, but you're too classy for what this normally is. I'll just tell you that. Nathan McKinnon, we had him in studio a couple weeks ago, and it's the first time I think Nate and I saw a different side of him, where we saw a little of who Nate is. But he's as intense as they come. You've covered a lot of great athletes. Where does he rank as far as guys? Is it tough to – do you get production meetings with him? Is it tough to crack him a bit?
1: No, we don't spend much time with the players. They designate time with each coach. You know, the locker rooms are open after the morning skate. Like this morning, both locker rooms are open. But I would say five players on each team are actually sitting at their locker and everybody
2: right.
1: else is in the training room or the equipment room or avoiding us, which is a smart move. It would increase my thinking that they're particularly intelligent. You know, one of the things I think that's Nate's reputation over the years is that he's still fiery and he's still intense, but he just, delivers the message better. You know, I don't think he's as hard on his teammates. He'll still say stuff. You know, Jared talked about this morning, but I just don't think it's, I think he's developed a little better messaging and send the message. But the intensity is part of what makes them great, right? You wouldn't want to take that away.
0: Why does Tortorella work so well with Vegas?
1: Carter Hart came in at the same time he did.
0: That helps. Yeah, he's getting good goaltending for sure.
1: Yeah, I think so. I mean, I'm a big Bruce Cassidy fan.
0: Yeah.
1: His reputation is he really wears out the players after time. I know when he got fired in Boston, after making the playoffs 6 years in a row, taking the Stanley Game 7 of a Stanley Cup final. A lot of people were surprised. And then, when you kind of heard the stories, I think the players really wanted a different coach.
0: Yeah.
1: And I would not be surprised if that happened in Vegas as well. I mean, it's strange to make a coaching change with eight games to go.
0: Yeah.
1: And Torts has brought some tweaks, some of what they do defensively that we were just talking about. But to me, the biggest difference is their goaltending was 27th in the league in save percentage all year. With Hart not playing, he couldn't play till December because of the off-the-ice things. And then he played for a bit and he got hurt and missed 3 months. So he just came back. I mean, their save percentage was .879, I think, in the regular season, which was 27th in the league.
0: Yep.
1: It was .920 in the middle of the game. It's better than that probably now. So the goaltending has been a huge difference. So I think that's the biggest reason. I think if Bruce Cassidy was there, the record would be similar, if not identical, because I think Carter Hart, and then we're going to talk about that in our open tonight, he's the biggest reason why they've gone on this run. And it really goes back to the end of the regular season. He won his last 6 regular season starts. So I think they're a very dangerous team.
0: Yep.
1: They have a lot of talent. There's so much talk about all the talent on the Avs, and deservedly so. They have several of the best players in the world. But, Eichel and Marner, some of those guys aren't too bad either.
2: They're playing to what they were supposed to be, right?
1: Yeah. And the goaltending, you can't – and we hear this all the time, not just from Torts the other day, talking about the importance of Carter Hart. When you don't have faith in your goalie – and he lets in a softie or two. It's deflating to the whole group. And then you start to think, we have to do something to overcome that. Whereas if I can take a chance, I can pinch in, I can do whatever. And if it doesn't.

0: like to get build up your forearms?
1: Yeah. Oh, you're getting jacked by the end of the game.
2: You can tell by our forearms how effective that is.
0: I was joking about the gift, but if this is the gift, I'm really even sorry I asked.
2: Well,
0: this is the lamest. Don't the Cronkies own you guys? They have enough money.
2: Let me introduce you to president of radio, Joe Clary, right there. So.
0: How about a hat? What I can't for the people listening on the radio, you can't even. It looks like a racquetball.
2: But
0: with, it has the logo on it.
1: I gave a pile of those out to my kid's preschool class.
0: Good. Well, here. In case the kid didn't get one, you can add one to the collection.
1: Sean, we
2: don't even have a hat, Sean.
1: All right. Sean McDonough, everybody.
2: Show him the jacket for 10 years, though. He's got a North Face jacket. That's pretty
0: nice. That's very
1: jacket.
0: See?
1: All right. There,
0: that, if you had a newer model of that, I'd really like
1: Crested
0: that.
1: Crested parka.
0: As we say in the media, if it's free, I'll take three.
1: That's right. Sean, thank you so much,
0: My pleasure, guys. Thanks
1: the great
0: for having
1: Sean
0: me.
1: McDonough. It's the Crackman and Lindahl Show.
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1: It's a Stanley Cup playoff game day in Colorado. And that means Kreckman and Lindahl are at Ballpoint inside Ball Arena. From the Grand Atrium, hit that escalator, then hang a right. High-five your boys, or heck, give them a mile-high salute. Then go find your seat and get loud. 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

0: Ballpoint, the gates are open. The fans are flooding up the escalators. And we are getting mile-high salutes all over the place. Unfortunately, everybody that is on my show except for me has wandered away, so I cannot provide the free swag. Ah, Dixon's there. He's got it. Okay. Well done. 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It is Craigman and Lindahl. We are live at Ballpoint. And again, the fans are heading into Ball Arena getting set for Game 2 tonight. Thanks again to Sean McDonough of ESPN who stopped by the show and hung out for about 15 minutes longer than we had originally planned because I think he was just having a pretty good time. I think he likes hanging out with your buddies K&L.
1: Well, it's they don't always have – you know how it is. Sometimes you don't have a lot to do. Now, there's some play-by-play guys that get really intense.
0: Yes.
1: Have to do 15 other things or, you know, with Mark – when I do the broadcast with Mark Johnson or when I did the Broncos with Dave Logan, you know how it is. They're constantly getting pulled to other booths.
0: Yeah.
1: Hey, this is out, you know, national radio, give me a preview. No, the other team's radio, give me a preview. This, that, the other. He doesn't really have to deal with that here. He just had to deal with us two on just, Attitude Radio, 92.5.
0: He rolls in. He, yet another mile-high salute.
1: There we go. We want a stress ball.
0: Here we go. Free Altitude Sports Radio swag. That was a stress ball that was
1: rejected.
0: That was
1: the McDonough. You got the McDonough stress ball.
0: Sean McDonough did not want that stress ball.
1: That's right. You guys take care.
0: He was fun.
1: He was fun. That's why I was like, come on, you guys are giving each other grief on this text chain. How about that text chain?
0: No kidding, right?
1: My gosh.
0: The Iron Eagle, Mike Tirico, Jim Nance text chain.
1: You know what we're going to have to do the next time we get Johnson on? Are you on the text chain? We know you're not.
0: I know everybody still wants your voice, but they can't have it, and you're not on the text chain. How is Mark doing, by the way? Is his pelvis okay?
1: Oh, yeah. Trust me. He's trying to kill himself another way.
0: Okay, good. Good.
1: He's whatever they do, mutton busting or whatever, you know, he's bareback riding a steer just to see if he can. The age of 60 or whatever he is.
0: Yeah.
1: Why not?
0: Take it easy for us.
1: Yeah,
0: will you, Mark?
1: Calm down.
0: Please.
1: Calm down, guy.
0: Okay. But the fans are heading in here to Ball Arena. We're getting set here for Game 2. And interesting comments from McDonough, kind of breaking it down. Is there anything brilliant going on with the Vegas Golden Knights, or is it just Carter Hart's playing really well?
1: Yeah, honestly, that's it. You want to know my biggest concern for this series? I say it all the time, you get goalied.
0: Yeah.
1: And the way you don't get goalied, say it with me, everybody, let's all say it together, you get traffic in front of the net.
0: The sandpaper, the grit, etc.
1: Yeah, well, but that's what you got to, look, man, you got to attack this guy like you're facing Hellebuck up in Winnipeg.
0: Yeah.
1: That's what you got to do. And when you won that series and you were able to win it comfortably, what'd you do? You got in front of Hellebuck. Now, somebody texted in. It's a good reminder. Dude, he said how many times, I didn't see half the shots that they had.
0: Yeah.
1: That is what you're going to have to do to Carter Hart right now. And listen, I don't think Carter Hart's Connor Hellebuck. I'm not saying that.
0: No.
1: But if he's going to keep being on a heater, that's how you get him out of the heater. That's how you put him in the cooler a bit there, correct?
0: And it's going to have to be finding shooting lanes that aren't just getting deflected.
1: Well, and yes. Yes.
0: Which is... And that's where we have to acknowledge it's really freaking hard without Cale Makar.
1: It is, because he's really good at it. And like you said, one of the things Cale does is, is this our guy?
0: Is our guy?
1: Oh, and of course I busted my knuckle up, falling through the chair, trying to just rest my knee for a second.
0: We're very pleased to be joined right now here on the Craigman and Lindahl show by Brandon. Am I saying it right? Mestis?
2: Yeah.
0: Mestis, okay.
2: Mestis.
1: Mestis.
0: There has to be a right way to say it.
2: It's been a hot topic of how to say it. I say it Mestis.
1: Then we're going with Mestis. Okay. I'm going to give you the left-handed shake here because I just busted my knuckle.
2: Oh,
1: so there we go.
0: Okay. Yeah. He got in a fight with a Vegas fan. It was uncomfortable for everybody.
1: Well, you know.
0: All right. Brandon Mestis. Now, Brandon, we know you as the goal horn guy, but what is your official title here at Ball Arena?
2: Yeah, so game presentation manager for the Avalanche and primary show caller.
0: Game presentation manager. and primary show caller. What does that mean?
2: Correct. So I'm the guy upstairs with PA, so Alan Roach, and just kind of calling the show. So the videos you see on the board, pumpers, just building crowd energy and stuff up there. So just up there kind of directing the show, keeping the energy high and stuff like that. So.
0: Okay, so game ops, you're in charge of it basically, yep. Keeping everybody fired up. All right, so here's my question. Is that like executive privilege because you're the manager and primary show caller? You were like, well, then I get to do the goal horn because it's the coolest part of the job.
2: No, it's just part of it. It's just part of the job. Just
0: oh, it's in the job description.
2: Yeah, so it's just, yeah, whoever's show calling is in charge of the goal horn. So
0: okay.
2: Kind of that responsibility of watching the ref and making sure you're hitting the goal horn at the right time and
0: okay.
2: Keeping focused on the game and all that stuff. So
0: What is everything that you're looking for? You're looking for the red light, obviously. You're looking at the ref. Do you have something in your ear? Like, because you don't want to have a false... A hornus interruptus, so to speak, and not have a goal. So what indicates it's time to hit the button?
2: So biggest thing, the big indicator is the ref. So we're watching the ref. The puck goes in, and we see either like a team celebration or if it's like kind of like our view's obstructed and we don't see the puck go, and we're watching that ref.
0: Yeah.
2: Once they point, we're going on the horn.
0: Okay.
2: So that's our number one indicator is just watching the ref.
0: Okay, watch the ref. Andy, you got that?
1: I got that part.
0: Okay.
1: Here's what I want to know. And I've thought this because, you know, in another team's building, it makes you extremely angry. In your own building, say at the end of game five when you had this incredible comeback, and I don't get not one long horn, but then I get another long horn, and then for good measure, a third long horn.
0: Be laying
1: up. Wait, yeah. Horn. What is there? Is there like a. Because I've got to tell you, at the end of the Minnesota game, and I loved you for it because we were all had enough of Minnesota after the T-Wolves and then the Wild. And there was a little bleep you in that third long horn, and I really liked it. Is that a feel thing, or is there like a guideline? What is it?
2: No, so that's what makes our goal horn so fun is it's all vibe and just in the moment stuff. So kind of playoffs, there's all like rival series and stuff. There's that extra kind of motivation and like just kind of vibe behind it. So yeah, so overtime goals, especially in a series clincher, it gets that you're just in the moment, you see that excitement, you're hearing the crowd energy, you're going off that, so you're just going with it. Sometimes just in the moment you kind of takes over, but
1: do you count like
2: no
1: count,
2: so yeah so count? never count. That's what was funny when Nine News and Scotty G did that thing, and they were like, did the analytics of it. It was kind of, it's never something you think about, so it was kind of interesting to hear. It's like, okay. But no, in the moment, you're not thinking about it. I mean, it seemed like regular season standard was kind of just in the, just kind of like one long one, two kind of short ones in the middle, and one
0: it's
2: long
0: feel.
2: One at the end. Yeah, yeah, but it's all feel, and that's what makes it so fun, and I think that's why I pay attention so much on this goal horn, is it's just different vibe and stuff like that, especially in big moments is what gives it that extra, just that extra oomph.
1: So are you a true fan at that point when you're doing it, would you say? Not you divorce yourself from the professional side of the job?
2: No, God, you never want to go overboard all the time because then it kind of takes away from it being so special with the crowd. So it's like you're always trying to pick and choose your moments and stuff like that. Obviously, like, example, like an empty net. You never want to go overboard on an empty net.
0: Sure.
2: So you're just letting it go. Well,
0: Sean McDonough went voice crack on the empty net. Are there league regulations? Does the league tell you it can't be over a certain duration?
2: No. You never want to go too long. I kind of, our rule of thumb is like, you let it go, and then you're kind of watching the team and their celebration.
0: Okay.
2: So kind of, they break their huddle on the celebration heading to the bench because we really want the fans to take it too. I mean, we have a great goal celebration with our hey, hey, hey and stuff like that. So
0: yeah.
2: we don't want to take anything away from the crowd. So we try to make sure there's a fine balance there and let the crowd take it. And
0: take us back through game one, semifinals, 9-6, Avs Wild. Like, by the third period, like, is... Are you getting sore? Like what was that game like?
1: Yeah, did
0: like?
1: You have a mark?
2: It was by that game. It was like always being at the ready. That first period was chaos.
0: Yeah.
2: It was me and Roach were up there. I mean, he's up there writing goal traffic. Every time it seems we got one traffic done, there's another goal and stuff for both sides. So we're getting traffic. We got voices in our ear and stuff like that. And it's next thing you know, we're hitting it again. So. Yeah, I mean, that was fun. If I could hit the goal horn that many times for us every game, that'd be awesome. So, yeah.
0: Yeah, we're going to need that to pick up tonight.
1: By the way, bringing that up, I forgot about that. You were riding traffic. Like, Roach wasn't even done with a goal announcement on one of them when Minnesota scored, right? Did he kind of have to cut it off because they were already...
2: Yeah, because those ones are always interesting because we're going... like the big hype moment with Roach, his big voice and everything, like Avalanche goal and stuff like that. And then I think, yeah, it was that first goal we scored, and then Minnesota scored right off the face-off.
1: Yeah.
2: So, yeah, I came right down and scored. So we just want to continue through. Roach will get through that goal traffic. But, yeah, it kind of takes the little hype away at that point. But, yeah.
0: Anything special planned for tonight? Can you give us a sneak peek of anything the fans will get tonight at Ball Arena?
2: In the game?
0: Yeah, just for the game presentation, for anything.
2: No, we have a new projection that'll go out of House Dark, just kind of something we've added. And just kind of, I mean, our intro sequence has been so fun this year with the Illinium collab on our open video and all that kind of stuff. So, no, crowd's been awesome. I mean, don't have to feel the crowd comes in with plenty of energy and stuff, but yeah, coming in Friday night, I've got a DJ at intermissions and stuff like that, so it should just be a fun party in here and at Abs Alley. So
0: you going to play the Taylor Swift for Parker Kelly tonight?
2: Whew, I don't know about that one. I leave that one up to Turney. I leave the music choices up to Turney.
0: Sounds good. Well, Brandon Mestis, I want to make sure I get the – you have a hell of a business card here at KSC. Game presentation manager and primary show caller.
2: Correct.
0: A.K.A. Goalhorn guy. Is yep. it, that's really what people know you as, right?
2: Yeah, seems like that's the common.
1: That's the public.
2: Shorter. Right?
0: Yes. So. Okay. Goalhorn guy, everybody, with us here. Brandon, great stuff, man. Thank you very much. And again, as we learned, it is vastly more art than science.
1: Which I'm happy to hear.
0: It's about the feel.
2: Yep.
0: Okay.
2: About the feel.
0: Love it, man. All right. He's improvising on the go. Brandon Mestis, everybody. Brandon, thank you so much.
2: Awesome.
0: It's Craigman and Lindahl, Altitude Sports Radio.
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1: Hey, guys, Andy Lindahl here for Southern Steer. You know, I'm looking for the specials this week, but I don't have to tell you too much. I'll tell you this. It is Marinade Madness out at Southern Steer. I'm always telling you about the steak tips. I just had some of the teriyaki today. 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
13: Avalanche fans, Altitude Sports Radio will be at Stoney's on Lincoln for an Avalanche viewing party Sunday. 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It's all brought to you by Surfside. No bubbles, no troubles. See you at Stoney's on Lincoln on Sunday. Oh, man, the cavalcade of guests here on K&L keep swinging by here. Joined right now by Abs Alley hype man, Mike Sanford.
14: Oh, you're not going to go deep dive into to my resume.
15: You don't have the resume. You're not coacher now.
13: Yeah, you're
15: hype man.
13: Yeah, exactly. Like, this is cooler. Being the
15: MC
13: Abs Alley hype man is cooler than being the former quarterbacks coach at Utah State.
15: He's okay. MCOC.
14: I thought you were going to go former wingbacks coach at Mead High School.
13: That is my favorite
14: that
13: one.
14: That is actually my favorite year I've ever had of coaching.
13: What,
14: because it didn't have a lot of pressure on me.
13: There was the one football season. season. You and I called, like, I don't know, what did we call, four or five games that year. I got the entire resume out, like, six times.
14: It was pretty impressive. I'll tell you this. What a downgrade in guests, though. You went from Sean McDonough to Hornblower, Horatio Hornblower, to now Mike Sanford. It's not quite the trajectory that you want going
13: but
14: into game
13: time. But
14: you're
13: the Abs Alley hype man,
14: okay,
13: dude.
14: I'll take that.
13: You're here to hype. Tell everybody what you're doing tonight.
14: Well, I'm going to bring all kinds of just basically coacher energy. I'm basically talking to the student section.
13: Okay.
14: That's what we're doing, man. We're gonna get the Abs Alley out there fired up. And frankly, the entire building, both inside and then outside of the building, it needs to pick it up.
15: Yeah. Hey, Sean McDonough called him out. Fans, he called you out. He said, you need to get into this. You need to get a little more involved tonight. He thought it was too quiet the other night.
14: You know what it reminds me of? And Krecker, as a guy that's covered the Mountain West Conference for decades, maybe plural.
13: Plural.
14: The Boise State Bronco fan base can get a little spoiled because they had won so many games.
13: Yeah.
14: That's a little bit what I think you're seeing here with how
13: even,
14: good this hockey team's been.
13: They weren't even selling out conference championship
14: which
13: games.
14: Is insane.
13: Yeah.
15: All right, I got to call a pause. We just had a guy in a Vegas Nick Waugh jersey show up. Who are you rooting for?
14: Nick Waugh.
13: Big Nick Waugh guy.
15: Yeah.
14: Loves the Waugh.
15: Should I go take it from him since I've been standing the guy?
13: He loves Nick Waugh.
15: Should I go roll him for his jersey? So you're going to be out there hyping it up, being loud. Hopefully you got a better voice than your partner in the morning sprint.
14: Yeah,
15: Although it sounds like his is finally returning.
14: I think he had the Andy Lindahl lung going there for a while.
15: He did.
14: Now, how long was your Lindahl lung?
15: Oh, that was a good couple months.
14: That was pretty good.
15: Yeah. Turns out I needed some stronger heartburn medication.
14: Ooh, glad that you're back in with us. But, yeah, I'll be out there for the entire game. I get to make goal calls out at Abs Alley.
15: But do you have a horn?
14: I do not have
15: you
14: a horn.
15: You need to ask him for a horn.
13: Get an air horn.
14: I think the DJ's got a horn.
15: Tell him you're not coming back unless you get a horn.
14: I need to go find an air horn. So if you're coming to Abs Alley.
15: Mr. Maestas was not a boogie-woogie bugle boy, as you try to make him out to be.
14: Mm. What is he?
15: His goal horn guy is much better than bugle guy.
13: Game presentation manager and primary show caller.
15: He's got a long time.
14: No, he is just
15: probably the salary to match.
14: He's simply Horatio Hornblower.
13: Sandman, when you coach a team and you don't have in the case of the Avalanche have two best players, okay? When you don't have your best player, what is the psychology of that as the coach of the team?
14: Well, I mean, you got to look at the other player.
13: Yeah.
14: And you've got to have a conversation or just a nod like, hey, man, time to go be the dog. Mm-hmm. Man, Nate Dogg's the guy. He's got to be the dog that he is. And I think that the reason that this team has not lost back-to-back games since March, they haven't lost back-to-back games since March, is because I think that the fuel that Nathan MacKinnon needs is failure. I think he handles failure.
13: You taste it.
14: Taste it, and it's on.
13: Yeah.
14: Immediately, it's on.
13: Yeah, he thrives on loser aid.
14: He loves it. He comes out with a vengeance. But then you also need to have some of your other, like, I think this is a star-laden roster. Mm-hmm. That the Colorado Avalanche had, including Marty Natchez, including Val Nichushkin, Brock Nelson. This guy was a starter on the U.S. national team.
13: Score a goal, dude.
14: I mean, this guy's he's got to perform. So when you're missing one of your very clear-cut stars, the other star's got to do what they do, and that's shine.
15: Yeah. Well, and listen, Marty Natchez is one of their best goal scorers during the year. He's got to put some in. One goal is not enough.
14: No,
15: if they're going to get to the Stanley Cup round, he's got to start hitting some nets.
14: And I think this about Marty, he has been tremendous. Game one,
15: he
14: not great.
15: Been,
14: but he's been tremendous as a puck mover. There's nobody
15: skating. Yeah, but again, I'm going to say
13: dude.
15: It again, $11.5 million because you're a sniper.
14: 100%.
15: Start sniper.
13: Score goals,
14: and
13: dude.
14: So, but to me, when you have the firepower that's on the ice with Cale Makar, I know he's the D-man, but he's always in that spot. And typically he's paired with the first line of the forwards. Like typically you're going to see Marty Natchez take on more of the role of, man, I'm going to use my ability to skate with crazy grace and speed and power and zigzag in and out, but I'm going to find somebody that's I'm going to eat up the second defender and then dish it. Now that Cale Makar's not out there, you got to put some volume right at that net.
13: Sandman, pick to click tonight. Who's scoring a goal for the Avalanche?
14: I'm going to go with Brock Nelson. I got Brock Nelson.
15: Gets off the
14: I think he gets off the
15: Schneider, and I think this thing going.
14: And I think he's going to score a real goal, not an empty netter.
15: Sure.
14: A real goal.
15: By the way, shout out to Lou, listening from Tokyo Disney to the broadcast today.
13: Plus 280, Brock Nelson to score anytime goal scorer tonight. It's not exactly Dylan Coghlan, but it's still pretty good. 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We got a high five coming up here on the other side. Five biggest stories of the day going into Game 2 of the Western Conference Finals. That's next.

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9: So we have major backups from Arapahoe Road all the way up to Hampton. Stop and go. We have a crash northbound approaching Hampton, blocking two right lanes. And, of course, as always, jammed up stop-and-go northbound I-25 from about Lincoln Broadway up to Colfax. 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
12: 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First time we've been doing it. 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
13: 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Today, Jared Bednar talked to the media. Here's the first thing he was asked.
14: Jared, is Kel McCarr playing tonight?
15: He's not.
14: And if Or since he's not playing, are you considering Blankenberg over Alshon?
15: Yeah, I'm not going to give you any other lineup decisions. I'll give you Ato. That's it.
12: Yeah, no other lineup decisions, Andy. Jack Alshon played 734 in game one. He was a minus one. He skated nine shifts in that game. I didn't notice him being particularly bad or an issue at any time. It's just right now.
16: They didn't want to play him, though.
12: Your sixth defenseman is just like, okay, we need you to be a warm body and not give up a bad goal for us. That's basically all that's getting asked of you. You know, the big role is it's going to go to Taves. It's going to go to Malinsky. It's going to go to Kulak. Those are the guys that need to be huge tonight, and they need Brent Burns to play better.
16: By the way, if you are giving us a salute, we still want them.
12: We do.
16: The bags went faster than anybody thought would
12: we
16: happen.
12: We ran out of them while
16: real
12: supplies
16: fast.
12: Last was
16: I think
12: like...
16: they lasted 15 minutes.
12: Yeah, it's. So, I don't even know if they made it that long. It was quick. But we appreciate all the mile-high salutes from everybody. They're flying, by the way.
16: They are.
12: Every time I look up, there's another mile-high salute.
16: We love you. Listen. Am I the only one, though, that would like a defenseman that's as tall as the forward that he's trying to defend? That's all I'm asking.
12: Are you worried about them heading the puck into the net?
16: I just feel like if you're going to move said forward out of the way of your goalie, helps if you've got a little more stuff to you.
12: You don't think a little guy, a shorter fella, can move
16: You know what?
12: By?
16: I'll give it to this. Sammy Girard, he learned over the years how to battle and get low and use some leverage. But Alshon is... I know he's 29. He does not look like he's that thick a dude, is all I'm saying.
12: Yeah, he's not a rim
16: Blankenberg
12: protector.
16: Blankenberg has a little of it, too, but, you know, it's... Yeah, I wouldn't mind a bigger defenseman. Anyway, whatever.
12: Andy wants Chris Pronger
16: tonight.
12: Well,
16: no, what I want is Cale Makar back in the dang lineup, but that's not going
12: to
16: happen.
12: Zdeno Chara is not available to play tonight.
16: Who else we want to talk about? Who else was big...
12: Remember some tall defense.
16: Adam Foote, I would take. Rob Blake, I would take.
12: They were both quite large.
16: Yeah, you know.
12: Rob Blake was as wide as he was tall.
16: I'd take King Hockey Butt back in this thing. If you're going to give me the smaller guy, give me Ray Bourque, who's quite thick. He's like a fire hydrant back there. Alshon is not that.
12: Andy, it's also the eighth defenseman you're asking about right now. It feels like a little bit of a tall ass. Well, it's a short ask is the problem. Go ahead.
16: Hey! And they're the sixth.
13: Jared Bednar today was asked if he is sensing any frustration from Brock Nelson. Here's Jared.
15: No. Mentally, I think he's in a good spot. He's playing hard. He's playing the right way. He's been rock solid on the defensive side of things. He's chipping away at some scoring chances. I think it's a matter of time for him. But he definitely was an effective player for us last game. I liked his game a lot. I liked Val's game a lot. There's some guys that, you know, got a little bit more dangerous than they have been for us lately.
12: Is he squeezing the stick, Andy?
16: Maybe.
12: Those were some bad shots the other night.
16: Yeah, I just don't...
12: And they were good opportunities and bad shots.
16: Yeah, what I'm hoping is you get warmed up into the series, you start going to the places you need to be, and those start becoming easier shots.
12: Yeah.
16: But again, firing the puck even from the outside right into a guy's chest, it's not going in on anybody.
12: No. And I mean, he did it twice in the first 5 minutes of the game last night. Then he had the backhand on the great pass by Lehkonen on a redirect situation. That's one you got to find a way to get that puck through Carter Hart, but he wasn't able to in that moment. He had four shots on goal. Actually, team high was five shots on goal by Nazem Kadri the other night. He did not score either. I mean, when Kadri and Nelson are combining for nine shots and not getting anything home, yeah, that's frustration. Oh, by the way,
16: especially with the looks they have.
12: Yeah. Nathan MacKinnon had three shots in that game and did not score. Yeah, this is quality hockey analysis. I think the Avalanche need to score more goals.
16: Yeah, it would help.
12: Yeah, but more than anything, just create better chances for your teammates with better shots. No, you're probably not going to just beat Carter Hart with a standard wrister from the slot that he's looking at, but you can create a situation where you put him on the scramble, get him moving, find their defense out of place, and somebody can put the puck
16: Let me give you some more quality hockey analysis. And Spring, help me out with this. When was the last time the Avs scored the first goal? Was it game two of Minnesota? Because they didn't get the first goal in game five. They didn't get the first goal in Game 3. I don't think they got the first goal in Game 4, and they didn't get the first goal, obviously, the last game.
12: Did not get the first goal in Game 4. Did not get the first goal in Game 3.
16: So it's Game 2 of Minnesota when you won that thing and controlled it start to finish.
12: Correct.
16: So maybe get the first goal tonight. How about that?
12: Okay. Yeah, I'm with it. Yeah. Score first. Score last.
16: Because when teams play the kind of defense that Vegas is playing where you suck in and take everything away, you get them a little loosey if, I don't know, you make them open up and try to go get a goal that ties the game.
12: It certainly does suck. Spring.
17: High five.
13: All right, Andy, this one is for you.
16: Thank you, my friend.
13: Someone astutely asked Jared Bednar today if they want to create more havoc in front of the opposing goaltender's net. Here's Jared Bednar.
15: Yeah, we talk about it a lot. I don't think it doesn't matter like who we're playing. Like, you know, the bulk of the goals are scored within a certain area of the net, and you know, take any goalie, if he's seeing it clearly, he's usually going to stop it unless it's a, you know, a dynamic east-west play that you can find space on to put in the back of the net. They're generally not missing a lot of clear-sighted shots. So it's been sort of part of our, you know, 5-6 year growth offensively to make sure that we're going there enough, breaking the goalie's eyesight, delivering the puck there with timing as much as we possibly can. And when you got guys like first layer, second layer looking to block, then you gotta keep sticks available and stay in the right areas where we can shoot for sticks and shoot for rebounds, and like I said yesterday, just getting playable pucks around the net that you can come up with, even if they're blocked, maybe you're in the right spot to pick some of them up.
16: What do you say right there? Key point of that. Usually the goals are scored within a certain area.
12: Yep.
16: How many of Vegas's goals, and to that matter, some of Minnesota's goals came from right around that crease area?
12: Yeah. You got to get inside there. Get into the trapezoid, so to speak, and score some goals.
16: You'd like him to get inside the crease, would you?
12: 2 minutes in, Manson, he had a huge shot from the blue line the other night. Both Val and Colton in front. Like, nobody tipped the puck. But the other issue...
16: Well, a couple of them, they couldn't even get to the goal and get it tipped.
12: And that's just it, Andy. Like, to that point, bodies in front are all well and good, but if the puck doesn't get there, there's no use. And that's where this blue line is going to have to just flat out be better tonight. And you don't have Kale McCarr. You don't have the best in the world at being able to shoot the puck from the blue line. Okay, like that hurts you no matter what. Yeah, but the rest of you guys are pro hockey players. Okay, you're going to have to figure it out. And again, is that quicker east west shooting quicker, not letting Vegas be able to get to their spot to be able to just hem everything in. And pin themselves in there. The puck, I think the biggest thing, Andy, the puck has to move faster tonight. Create those shots, and then that havoc in front of the net will actually be worthwhile. Chip and chase hockey doesn't work against
16: this team. No, you're right. You said it last year. Analysis Tuesday was right, or whatever. What, Wednesday, Thursday? When the heck we do it? Yesterday? When you
12: what is
16: dump
12: today?
16: It
12: Friday?
16: In,
12: yes.
16: I don't even know. When you dump that puck in, they set up in the middle, and you don't get the looks you want, period.
12: Yep. Yeah, so flat out.
16: Carry it in, play your style of lacrosse. Or lacrosse. Play your style of hockey.
12: That
16: it's
12: too.
16: It's very similar.
12: Yes.
16: Play your game, Nate.
12: Yes.
16: Come on, Nate. Go faster, Nate.
12: Go ahead, Spring.
16: You hearing that?
12: I did. I got that.
13: I'll pull those up in a sec. Hey, Jared Bednar was asked today if there is a mental effect on the rest of the team just knowing that Kale McCarr won't be out there.
15: I'm going to say no. I'm going to say it shouldn't, because you got to concentrate and focus on what you need to do in the moment, what your team needs to do. You know, I kind of answered that question yesterday, like the adjustments, the guys that are in the lineup, like our back end, will have to be better than they were the other night. It's not that they were terrible. It's just like I think all of those guys are capable of like giving us a little bit more, especially on the execution side of it, helping us create a little more offense. Managing the puck and executing with the puck to get us out of our zone, through the neutral zone, even in the offensive zone to extend play. And like I said, I think they're capable of doing that. It hurts when you don't have McCarr, but like every team's going, they don't have Stone. You know, Stone's an impact player for them. You know, Minnesota didn't have Eriksson Ek and Brodin, and we were missing players to the thing. Like, our goal is to be the best version of ourselves we can be tonight, and that's without Kale, and so be it. You know, I still think we're capable of winning the hockey game if we're better than we were the other night.
12: Coach,
16: I don't think he's wrong.
12: They didn't have Eriksson Ek and Brodin, and they lost in five. So, okay, what he said right there is it shouldn't matter. And I agree with that. It shouldn't. Do your job. Like, do your job. Do your role properly, and it shouldn't matter that Cale Makar is not playing if everybody plays up to their ability. But, again, like Andy, there is a psychological effect to it. Cale Makar is a security blanket for this team. He can fix bad puck possession. He can fix bad breakouts. Like, he just does so many things right and is so damn competent with the puck. And like Bedsy talked about, he plays with the MacKinnon line an awful lot. And when they're not out there, you're making life tougher on that group, on those forwards. So I do think there is a mental impact to Cale not playing.
16: Well, I think there's a mental impact, but I also think you had a game to get over it. So yeah. Tonight you got to attack it differently.
12: That's fair.
16: Fair enough?
12: Yeah.
16: Because, look, you know what this is telling me? They're smart athletes in there, and they know more of the story than we do. At some point, you better start thinking, we may not have this guy.
12: Right.
16: We may have to go do this without this guy.
12: Right.
16: So I'll give you last game, a little bit of a shock, whatever. But now...
12: Yeah, no surprises.
16: Now you've had your game. Now you got to get. Now you got to go get it done.
12: No surprises tonight. Let's hear from the Vegas side of things to wrap up the high five.
17: High five.
13: Yeah, Mark Stone has been skating in Denver, but he will not play once again tonight. John Tortorella was asked today why the Golden Knights, in these handful of games recently without Mark Stone, have played so well. Here's John Tortorella.
18: Yeah, we're a good team. Probably a better team with Stoney. But as we always talk about when we talk about our team, they understand the situation, what needs to be done when things happen.
16: Yeah, you know why they're a good team? And Sean McDonough summed it up best for us. They're getting better goalie play right now, and so Wedgwood has to be the better goalie tonight.
12: Yeah.
16: You've got to outplay Carter Hart, period.
12: Yep. I completely agree with that. And oh, by the way, don't let Dorofeev score tonight.
16: Please.
12: That guy is...
16: Don't have him a wide-open look, especially on the power play. Know where he is.
12: By the way, anytime goal-scoring odds for tonight, MacKinnon's minus 110. Obviously, he had scored in six straight before not scoring in game one. Marty Natchez is a plus 150. Pavel Dorofeev is 2-1. That is the best odds of any Vegas Golden Knight. Landeskog at plus 210. Eichel and Marner plus 220, plus 230, respectively. Your long odds tonight, if you go looking for it, man, Dylan Coughlin. His anytime goal is down to 14-1 tonight. For the Avs, it's Brett Kulak at 12-1. Let's see, Braden McNabb is 22-1 tonight for Vegas.
16: Boy, if I had to pick on a long shot, I'd click on Kulak. He looked like he was ready to try to be a little more active. Did he not?
12: He was aggressive.
16: He was possessing the puck a little bit the other night. You know what?
12: And his role's bigger right now.
16: Well, yeah, with Makar out, someone's got to pick up for that scoring.
12: Yeah.
16: Everybody's a candidate when you got a guy like that.
12: Yeah, I would agree with that. By the way, speaking of Stoney, you want to go out to Stoney's on Lincoln on Sunday. Avs viewing party starting at 4 o'clock with an extended pregame show with Raj and Spring. So the Between the Pipes guys are going to be out there. They're going to be on the air at 4 o'clock with pregame. Enter to win a signed Cale Makar stick, a puck, a signed photo. It's all brought to you by Surfside. No bubbles, no troubles. We'll see you at Stoney's on Sunday. Not Mark Stoney's, just Stoney's on Lincoln. All right, Andy. We've been doing this all day long. I love the Avs tonight. I think they're winning this game. I think you're going to see a big-time response out of Colorado, a professional response out of the Avalanche tonight, and I think you're going to see a crisper executing hockey team that I think is going to come into this game a little bit more laser-focused and not so much the, you know, bad out of hell they were to begin game one. I like the Avalanche to win tonight. I got... by the way, I'm mirroring the game one score. I'm just going to flip it. 4-2. The Avalanche get the victory tonight. Nathan MacKinnon is going to score a goal this evening. And if I'm going looking at a pick to click, I'm going to say Nazem Kadri, redemption game. I think he's going to bury one tonight. I'm taking Kadri pick to click and a 4-2 Avalanche victory. Where are you at?
16: I like your thinking. You know what? Yes. Yes, double
12: mile high salutes. Well done, guys.
16: I've been on him.
12: We ran
16: gotta
12: out of
16: talk
12: the
16: to him.
12: Sorry.
16: Look at the guy that didn't prepare. The boss didn't prepare.
12: While supplies last.
16: I know.
12: Read the fine print on the Mile High Salute.
16: Unreal, right? This guy. You know what? He doesn't think we're popular. That's what he told us. He thought we were three bags popular. I've got Marty Natchez. I've been all over him.
12: Okay.
16: And you know what? I believe in Marty Natchez. I believe in number 88. And I believe he gets me and everybody else off his back with the goal talk tonight.
12: Okay.
16: When he pots a couple.
12: You taking two?
16: Marty Natchez. Sniper's eye.
12: Two goal night out of Marty Natchez tonight, says Andy.
16: Okay. What's that get you on your little sports book there?
12: Great question.
16: Do they do two-goal parlays?
12: Oh, sure. You can find
16: it. You can find literally.
12: You can find
16: you're dumb enough to
12: you
16: bet
12: want.
16: Five, they'll let you do it.
12: Exactly.
16: Yeah, come on, give me your money.
12: They'll take it all, man. Don't you worry about that. Final score tonight, Andy.
16: 3-1, Colorado.
12: 3-1, Colorado.
16: Two Marty Natchez goals.
12: Okay.
16: One of them an empty netter.
12: Oh, okay.
16: 3-1 the final.
12: Hey, you still get it with the empty net.
16: I am really just spitball. I'm really workshopping
12: they
16: stuff
12: all
16: here.
12: Look like line drives in the box score.
16: Really doesn't
12: Andy.
16: Matter than that.
12: Let's go back to the shot. Mark Springer, who you can watch along with tonight on Altitude Plus. Spring, what's your feel on this game tonight? Are you as weirdly confident as I am?
13: Well, they should do the Thunder thing where they even the series up after losing game one at home, right? You got to do that.
12: You get
13: does.
12: A game one stolen from the opponent on the road, but you're the better team. Okay, you settle things down, you win the game.
13: Mm-hmm. I'll go 5-2. Gotta feel like a few 5-2s in these playoffs in that Minnesota series. So I'll go 5-2 Avs, and I will go with. Let's go with Artturi Lehkonen. He's going to crash that net. He's going to tip pucks in. He's going to create that havoc that Andy wants.
12: He's going to be skating with that. We think he's going to be skating with that first line most of this game tonight with MacKinnon and with Landeskog. So that creates a lot of opportunities for him. It's interesting, kind of going with two net front presences in Lehkonen and Landeskog there on the top line. But I like it, man. It's savvy. I think that second line's a little more puck moving with Natchez and Brock Nelson. Brock Nelson scored a goal. Sandman took him as his pick to click tonight. Please score a goal, Brock Nelson. We desperately
16: need
12: you to be able to do that. But there you go. All three of us are taking the Avalanche to win tonight. I don't know if that's a good thing or not.
16: Probably it isn't, but hey, we're going to do it anyway.
12: But, hey, you know what? I had the Avs to lose game one, so now I'm this is me flipping.
16: You had a good feel. You know what? I'll give you that. You said it right as we walked out. You go, I think they may lose tonight. Now.
12: Yeah.
16: You did not like it.
12: No.
16: Maybe the team felt the way you did.
12: Which, and Andy, I think you brought up, like, maybe the most important point of all of this, okay?
16: I usually do.
12: The Makar absence is considerable. But, like, there's no surprises left. Like, you know exactly what your role now has to be. The other, you know, when he missed game one, that was only the second playoff game he had ever missed besides, you know, that game against the Kraken a couple of years ago when he was suspended. All right, you're going into game two now. You know exactly what your role has to be. Everybody is mentally in the place where they need to be. You know you don't have Kale. Everybody step it up and play a little bit better. Avalanche get this victory tonight. Vegas has a terrible track record in game twos. They've lost both of them so far in the playoffs. They've lost four in a row. Overall, the Avs have a great track record in game twos in this series. Settle in, get a good game out of Scott Wedgwood, and go get a victory tonight. I think the Avalanche have got it. Connor McGahee is going to call the action for you coming up at 6 o'clock.
16: And we're on Monday.
12: Yes.
16: We're not taking Monday off.
12: Yeah, don't forget that, guys. Bring the radio out by the barbecue on Monday afternoon. Crack a couple of chili ones, maybe a Surfside, and listen to the show. And we'll be breaking down games two, games three. We'll be doing a full reaction to the weekend that was coming up on Monday. No holidays. When the Avalanche
16: not in this business.
12: Are in the Western Conference Final. And, hey, watch Altitude Plus tonight with Raj and Spring. Second screen watch-along thing. Going to be really, really cool. Thanks to Dixon. Thanks to Kevin Shockey. Thanks to Sean McDonough. Brandon Mestis, the goal horn guy. Mike Sanford for Spring. And, Andy, I'm Nate. Avs up next.
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14: Vegas going to get there first, wide open, and they score. It is Nick Dowd, and that should do it. 44.5 seconds to go in the third. Dowd shot out of the cannon, gets the empty net goal, and Vegas beats 4-2 with 44 seconds left.
15: The Vegas Golden Knights stole home ice away from the Colorado Avalanche when these two teams met in Game 1 on Wednesday. The Knights topped the Avs to take the series lead. 4-2 was the final. Tonight, the Avs will look to even things up as Colorado and Vegas collide in game number two. Coming up in your Colorado Avalanche pregame preview, Connor McGee will break this game down with the keys to the contest. And as always, we'll spend some time with Jared Bednar as he joins us in our coaches show.
16: Just waiting for the nod from him that he's good to go in, you know. And when that comes, I don't know for certain. But he's definitely getting close and doing more on a daily basis, which is a good sign.
15: It's the Avalanche and the Golden Knights, round three, game two. And your pregame show starts right now.
17: Keep shooting the puck, boys.
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1: 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I'm Mark Bertinoli. I'll be your host this evening, and I'm coming to you live from Ball Point here on the main concourse of Ball Arena in downtown Denver, Colorado. Tonight, the Colorado Avalanche, who trail in the series 1-0, are at home to play game 2 of the Western Conference Finals as they face off with the Vegas Golden Knights. The Avs and Knights went at it in game 1 2 days ago. It was a scoreless first period, but Vegas would score twice in the second, an even strength goal and then a power play goal. And then they got another one to go 94 seconds into the third, and the Avs found themselves trailing 3-0. Val Nichushkin would get Colorado on the board to cut that lead to 2. And then late in the frame, the Avs captain made things real interesting.
2: McKinnon across center ice, 1:20 to go in the power play. McKinnon, his shot blocked, he's got it back. McKinnon gets around McNabb, what a move. McKinnon, backdoor, Landeskog, he scores! Oh, captain, my captain, it's a power play goal, and the Avalanche are within 1 with 2:20 to go in the third.
1: Gabe gets his 4th of the playoffs, but Vegas answered with an empty netter, and the Golden Knights capture game 1, 4-2. Carter Hart made 36 saves while Scott Wedgwood stopped 24 for the Avs. The loss was the Avalanche's first on home ice this playoff run, and it's also the first time this playoff run that they've trailed in a series. And that brings us to tonight in game 2 versus the Vegas Golden Knights. The Vegas power play is doing pretty well right now. They went 1-for-2 on the power play versus the Avs in game 1, and they've scored a power play goal in 6 straight games. The Knights are also now 5-2 on the road during these playoffs. How big is this contest tonight? All time, the Avs are 8-11 in best-of-7 series when losing the first game. They are 4-4 in best-of-7 series when losing the first game of the series at home. Tonight, Cale Makar is still out for the Avalanche. Mark Stone is still out for the Golden Knights. Game 3 will be Sunday in Las Vegas. So, for more on that point, tonight's game, let's bring in the Han Solo of hockey, the voice of your Colorado Avalanche, Connor McGahee. Connor, how are you feeling a little bit before puck drop for game 2?
2: I'm feeling good, Berto. How's it down there in Drumland?
1: It's loud. It's loud. We got a whole lot of Avs fans who are getting ready to really get loud in that arena tonight. So, yeah. I want to take you back to game 1. Now that you've had a couple of days to think about it, what is your takeaway from that loss in game 1?
2: You know, my takeaway is, and I always see the tweet, the deserve to win a meter that flies around. You know what I'm saying?
1: Yeah.
2: It's basically a model that puts the action on the ice and the analytic numbers into a simulation, and they run that simulation 1,000 times to see results. And the Avalanche had a 70% deserve to win a meter for that game 1, which it's not like, and they've won games where they had a 10% deserve to win a meter. It doesn't happen very often, but I think they controlled 50 minutes of that game, and the 10 minutes that Vegas controlled it, they made it count more than the Avalanche did. So it wasn't an A game by Colorado by any stretch of the imagination. Maybe a B, but more likely a C-plus game from Colorado. And I just think that Vegas poses some challenges, but as Jared Bednar said this morning, it's more about us than about them. And if the Avalanche are there, if they're the A team, remember we used to play the A-team theme on our introductions, you know, for a long time? If the Avalanche are the A team, then they win. And it's as simple as that. And they looked at video during the intermissions. They looked at video post-game and yesterday and today. And I know some corrections will be made. They know it's at stake. They know what they have to do. And they're on the ice now. Here comes Scott Wedgwood as he leads the Avalanche out wearing burgundy and blue. Landeskog, Taves, O'Connor, Lehkonen, Burns, Kelly, Ross Colton, Kulak, Waugh, Malinsky, Jack Drury. Nick Blankenberg is out there. Josh Manson hops on the ice, too. Val Nichushkin, Marty Natchez, and Nathan McKinnon rounds it out. So no Cale Makar, as we anticipated. Blankenberg will be in for Jack Eichon. And that's how the Avalanche will line up. We'll see if we can get some line rushes here. They sort of switched things towards the end of Game 1, Berto, where they put Natchez down on the second line and Lehkonen up with McKinnon and Gabe Landeskog. And that sort of got some things going. I thought the best line the other night was Kadri, Nichushkin, and Ross Colton. Colton has really come alive in these playoffs. So we'll see what kind of trios that Jared Bednar goes with here tonight in Game 2. I would say a must-win for the Colorado Avalanche.
1: Yeah, it certainly feels that way. I mean, both of us think that the Avs could rip off four straight,
2: without
1: including
2: a
1: couple in Vegas. But it is interesting how quickly things get tight in a playoff series. We're one game into this thing, and it already feels like, all right, here we go. This is a must win. How well, in your opinion, did the Avs play in Game 1?
2: Well, I think if you're out of 10, they were 6. Out of 10, right?
1: Okay.
2: And 6 out of 10 is just not good enough to beat a team like the Vegas Golden Knights. And think of it, they were one shot away from tying the game and going to overtime. They get some bad luck on the Howden game-winning goal. As soon as that power play ends, it's a 2-on-1 in the opposite direction. Just very unfortunate for Colorado, and that ends up being the difference in the game. So, I wouldn't say as poorly as Colorado played, but as not to par as Colorado played, they're still, again, one shot away from tying that thing in the third period and sending it to overtime, where they're 2-0 this year. So, I would say 6 to 6.5 out of 10. If you're more 8, 9 out of 10, then you're going to win pretty much every game, I think, that you play. And everybody knows that. They know that, especially without Cale Makar, everyone has to get to another level, and they will get there tonight. I am convinced of that.
1: What'd you think about the play of Carter Hart in goal between Vegas and how do the Avs get? I mean, Vegas was putting a lot of traffic in front of them. So how do they break through that tonight?
2: Yeah, Carter Hart, I think, won the game for Vegas. Frankly, I mean, he faced 38 shots, made 36 saves. That's a .947 save percentage. He's won 3 straight now in the playoffs, 9-4, .235 goals against average, and a .918 save percentage. About the same save percentage as Scott Wedgwood if you're looking at the body of work. But I think without Carter Hart, Vegas loses that game. And that's what they've been searching for a couple years now. It's ironic because Adin Hill won them the Cup in 2023. He got that big contract, and now he's the backup with Carter Hart sort of finding his game, and that's what obviously all the pundits are talking about. Oh, well, if Carter Hart is going to be that lights out, then there's no way that the Avs are beating him. I think the Avs are too good offensively. They're the number one scoring team in the Stanley Cup playoffs, averaging 3.9 goals per game. And, you know, look what Volstead did to the Stars, and then look what the Avalanche did to Volstead. They find ways to solve goaltenders. So Hart was great in Game 1, and he had to be. I think he was probably the main difference in the game, and he won it for the Vegas Golden Knights. The Avs have to make sure that he doesn't steal 2 here in the Mile High City.
1: Without Cale Makar, I mean, he does so many things for the Avalanche. So who else has to step up and fill those little positions, those little skill positions that Cale is always on top of, all the little things that Cale does?
2: Yeah, I'm really interested to see Sam Molinsky now that he has one game back. Remember, because he missed the last 2 of that series versus the Minnesota Wild. And the year that Molinsky had was fantastic, obviously. Earned an extension that he signed when the Avs were on the road in Toronto. Excuse me, back in January. And Molinsky can be that stopgap offensively, a very Cale Makar mold. Devon Taves has been beyond solid. A little bit different, obviously, than Cale Makar. And what I really liked the other night is Brett Kulak and his flexibility and his ability to be able to defend and then attack. I mean, we saw that in Game 5 versus the Minnesota Wild. He breaks it up on one end, goes and scores the game winner on the other. And he led the charge out of the Avalanche zone probably 4 or 5 times the other night, something that he doesn't normally do. He would hand it off to Molinsky, and then he would do the rest. But Kulak has been able to fill in those gaps. Josh Manson can bring the puck up ice. So all the aforementioned defensemen have that skill and have that arrow in the quiver. And it's just knowing that, hey, we can do that. We probably should do it when we're on the ice because that's what the team needs. As the highest scoring blue line in the National Hockey League again this season, going forward, and to get points and help support their forward group.
1: Special teams, is that, I mean, I mentioned in the pregame that Vegas is power play. I think it's number one. Well, it's number one of the four teams remaining right
2: number,
1: now. But
2: number two of the four teams remaining, I believe.
1: Oh, is it? Who's number one?
2: Well, no, sorry. Overall, they're the first. They're third on the road. I apologize.
1: Oh, third on the road.
2: Yeah,
1: okay.
2: On the
1: because
2: road, they're
1: number,
2: third left.
1: I mean, like, the Avs are just percentage points behind them, I think, so it's not that big of a deal. So, once again, I ask you, special teams, what kind of effect are they going to have on this game tonight?
2: Yeah, power play for the Avs in the playoffs, 26%, and it's 28% for Vegas. So it's a small margin. And Colorado's power play has really stepped up. I've been very, very impressed with it. After not scoring on the power play the first three games of the postseason versus the Kings, they went 0-9. They've gone 7-18 over the last seven games. That's 38.9%. Their power play was 5-13 in the second round series against Minnesota, 1-3 in game number one. So the power play, I think, is fine. They've solved that. For whatever reason, the penalty kill has regressed a tad. During the season, number one in the National Hockey League, only allowed 36 power play goals on 234 opportunities, 84.6%. In the playoffs, 77.4%. And their third of four teams remaining, Montreal, I believe, is below them with a worse penalty kill than they have overall. So that has to get sorted out. And you really have to against Vegas, who just scores power play goals. Dorofeev has 10 goals in the Stanley Cup playoffs. That leads the National Hockey League. Four have come on the power play. That leads the National Hockey League. So I think that needs to shore up. I think you need a power play goal from Colorado tonight to win, and you need to not allow one from the Vegas Golden Knights.
1: Here's the question I never asked you.
2: Ooh.
1: How many goals is it going to take to win game two?
2: To win game two, it will take it will take three.
1: Okay. All right.
2: I think the Avs can win with three. I don't like... It's so funny because before the Minnesota series, we're like, well, it's going to be bottled up. There's not going to be a whole lot of space. And then here comes 9-6 and 5-2 and 5-1 and 5-2. You know what I'm saying? And 4-3 in overtime. So it's just a goal-scoring fest. It's a little bit more locked down in Vegas. But there's still too much skill on both sides of the puck, Berto, for them to just completely cramp it up and play no-skill hockey. I mean, you can't tell Jack Eichel and Mitch Marner and Dorofeev and Ivan Barbashev to just hang tight and defend all the time. I mean, they're, you know, what's Mark Wahlberg's line from the other guys? I'm a peacock. You got to let me fly.
1: You got to let me fly.
2: So, that's exactly how a lot of these guys feel. So it's a balance of both. But I do think that it'll take three tonight to win.
1: All right. I like the way that sounds. Now, how about the keys to the contest?
2: How about them, Berto? Thank you, Mr. Mitchell. Key number one, hit the net. The Avs had 18 missed shots the other night versus the Vegas Golden Knights. That just takes away from your shot total and your opportunities to get rebounds, etc., etc. You have to hit the net. It doesn't matter what part of it. Just hit the net. He's not going to hang on to every single one, Carter Hart is. Hit the net. The missed shots need to be in single digits tonight. Don't try and pick a corner. Find a pad. Find a blocker. And that will create chaos. That will create goals. Key number two, grind the shine off the Golden Knights. I think the Avalanche will look at the tape from game number one. Effort was there. Amazing effort was not there. I think the grind has to be there. This has to be a work-inspired effort from the Colorado Avalanche. You have to outgrind the Golden Knights, which is not an easy task, but it can be done. We saw the Avalanche do it against Los Angeles. We saw them do it against the Minnesota Wild. They can do it against Vegas. Grind the shine off that golden helmet of the Golden Knights.
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1: Welcome back to your Avalanche pregame. Welcome back to your Avalanche pregame show presented by Ramos Law. Mark Bertinoli coming to you live from Ballpoint here in the main concourse of Ball Arena as we get you set for game number two, Colorado Avalanche and the Vegas Golden Knights in the Western Conference Finals. 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
10: All right, Berto, thanks very much. You're the head coach of your Colorado Avalanche, Jared Bednar, Avs and Golden Knights. Game number two. Game number one, the ice was tilted your way for 50 minutes and maybe tilted the other way for 10 minutes, and at 10 minutes made a difference. Is that a fair assessment of game one?
11: Yeah, I think there was stretches of the game where we didn't execute as high as we could have, and we didn't we had stretches where we were away from our identity, and most of that came from us with the puck. I think you got to give Vegas a little credit. They're a good defensive team. They're a good structural team, but if you look at some of the mistakes we made to give them easy scoring chances and easy goals. There was other decisions to be made in all those situations, and some of them easy. So we showed our team some of the scoring chances that we gave up and how easy we made it on them to sort of build the lead. And then we showed a lot of ours and showed them how hard work it was to create those chances. We weren't getting anything easy. And I will say this, like, I think still we created plenty of chances to win that hockey game. We needed to be better with the management of the puck in areas to keep them off the scoreboard. So I think we can make it tougher on them, make them have to earn some of those chances. And I think decision-making can help even propel our offense further than it did the other day. And their goalie had a good night. We missed on some good opportunities. It's a fine line between winning and losing, but there were certainly portions of that game that I really liked, mostly the third period and the start of the game.
10: And it doesn't seem like there's any worry or anxiousness amongst your group. This is a group that's confident in what they can do and in any situation and any status of a series. Do you think that's true?
11: Yeah, I think because after that messaging, and the guys felt the same way after the game, like, we get their thoughts, we look at the video, we you know, paint the picture for them of what happened the other night. And I don't think there's a guy in our room that's not confident that we can be better than we were the other night, right? So that should give you confidence. And even as having said that, we have an opportunity or two at the end of the game to tie it, you know. So we're right there in that hockey game, and we weren't at our best, you know. And we say it all the time. You're getting in the conference finals. You have to expect to be at your best and play your best game in order to win. And if you can do it with anything close, then that's great. So our goal is to be a better version of ourselves tonight. And if we do that, I think we're going to give ourselves a good chance to win.
10: No Cale Makar for the second straight game, but he's been on the ice in the first power play blue today with the team. I mean, got to be close.
11: Yeah, he's feeling better, doing more. Just waiting for the nod from him that he's good to go in, you know, and when that comes, I don't know for certain, but he's definitely getting close and doing more on a daily basis, which is a good sign. We'll go without him again here tonight, and then we'll reassess for game three. But every day is going to help him now at this point.
10: Looked like Bunkenberg was ready to come in, and what are you going to do in between the pipes tonight in game two?
11: Yeah, it'll be Wedge again tonight, you know. I think he gave us a good game. I think he's capable of better. A lot like, you know, I put him in the same group with the rest of our team. Like, we had some guys that had really good nights, but we also had a lot of guys that, you know, probably were below their standard. If you asked everyone in our room, you know, where they ranked their game, and our guys can be critical of themselves, that they would all say they can be better than that and expect to be better tonight. And I think Wedge is probably one of them, but I want to give him the opportunity to go back in. He's earned that right, same as the rest of our team.
10: Coach, great stuff. Appreciate it. Good luck in game two.
11: Yeah, appreciate it. Thank you.
10: Head coach of your Colorado Avalanche, Jared Bednar, Avs and Golden Knights game two. Soon, back to you.
1: All right, gentlemen, thank you much. That was head coach Jared Bednar before tonight's game two of this Western Conference Finals. 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As you heard coach mention, Cale Makar is out tonight once again. No Cale, but he is close. He can play as soon as Sunday for game three. Game four will be on Tuesday there in Vegas before they return here to the Mile High City. So Cale out tonight. And, of course, for the Vegas Golden Knights, their captain, Mark Stone, is also out. 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We will roll on with the Avalanche pregame show presented by Ramos Law after a quick timeout right here on the Altitude Sports Radio Network.
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1: 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Welcome back as the Colorado Avalanche gets set to take on the Vegas Golden Knights this evening in game number two. Vegas with the one game to none series lead. The Avs really need to win this game tonight. I mean, it's rather hard coming back from 0-2 down when you're, you know, obviously traveling to the opposing team's barn. But the Avs have done it once in their playoff career, I believe. They've trailed 0-2 in a playoff series and come back and won it in their Avs/Nordiques history. All right, let me tell you what else. Actually, before I tell you what else is going on in the Stanley Cup playoffs, let's pause for station identification brought to you by Burke Simpson on the Altitude Sports Radio Network.
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1: All right, here's what's happening over in the East. As Montreal and Carolina went at it tomorrow night. Talk about the future, man. They played last night. Last night they started their series in Carolina. The Hurricanes had yet to lose a game in the playoffs. They had that massive 11-day break. And Montreal comes roaring in off that seven-game series. But listen, everything seemed to be... I mean, Carolina was losing their mind because 33 seconds after puck drop, Jarvis comes down and scores, and Carolina's up 1-0. And it's like, hey, man, Carolina's just going to keep on keeping on. No. Montreal then scored their own goal 30 seconds. I mean, Cole Caulfield tied the game up 30 seconds later, less than 30 seconds later, like 27 seconds later. And then they just kept scoring. They scored three more goals in that first period. They had a 4-1 lead after the first. They ended up winning the game 6-2. I was shocked. Carolina fans left that barn. Are you kidding me, man? Have you seen what the Avs can do late in games? That building was kind of empty there with 2 minutes to go in the third period as the Canadiens got that 6-2 win, and they lead that series one game to none. So that is what is going on the other side of the bracket in the NHL. We will roll on with your Avalanche pregame show presented by Ramos Law after a quick timeout right here on the Altitude Sports Radio Network.